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1: In the name of the Father, and of the Son, and of the Holy Ghost. Amen. So it would have been good today to speak about the vice of pride, because we just had the super proud sermon, super proud gospel of the whole year with the Pharisee. But unfortunately, we already took care of pride last week. So there's only one vice to cover, and that is the vice of sloth. Or I heard Father Duncan about a week ago saying sloth. He said, do I say sloth or sloth? I said, I say sloth. And he said, well, there's a moth on my arm. A moth. No, he didn't really say that, but that would happen for those who like to say sloth. I don't think Father Duncan says sloth anyway. So on a more serious note, a very nice young lady in the front pew is going to receive her first Holy Communion this morning. And they're visiting. She and her mother and family are visiting. And the mother will be receiving confirmation at the third Mass today. So I asked for the girl to come early because this is the Mass that I'm doing and I can give her a little bit of attention in the sermon or especially with the receiving the first Holy Communion, whereas at the confirmation Mass, all the attention is going to be on the confirmants. So we were having a little discussion about that yesterday, just can the family make it as that early to the 7:30 Mass? And the little girl says, I can get up at 5 o'clock, we can be on time. And that was great. So that's actually enough of a sermon right there about not being giving into sloth or sloth. So that's how it was yesterday. Very good. So I think we all know the parable that our Lord tells about a man going into another country. He's the master of the house, and he wants to leave affairs to his servants. And he gives to one servant 5 talents and another servant 2, and finally to one servant 1 talent. Talent is a measure of coin, which is actually quite a lot of money. It's more than the denarius, it's more than the drachma, etc. So we know that one person with 5 talents gains 5 more, one person with 2 talents gains 2 more, and the one person with only 1, I think he was a little bit offended that the master only gave him 1 talent. And he sort of figured, what does it make a difference if I gain 1 more talent? That's not going to be that much money. So I'll just sort of let this go and not worry about it. And as you know, the master came back and went to the 5, the 2, and the 1. And for the 5, there were another 5, and the 2, another 2. And he was saying, well done, good and faithful servant. Since you've been faithful in a few things, I shall put you over many. And we get down to the person with only 1 talent who says, I fear my master. You are great. You do small things, and the world thinks it is great. You do great things, and all of us are in fear of you. Therefore, I took your 1 talent and buried it in the earth after wrapping it in a napkin. And the master said, you are an unfaithful servant. You know that I punish people who are unfair, who are not just. You know that I reward people who are good. So why didn't you do anything with this? And then he says, take this 1 talent from this man and give it to the one who has 10. Meaning, if you work hard and give glory to God, he's going to give you more opportunity to give glory to God. So this person with the 1 talent that did nothing with it, he is being hypocritical. He's being a coward. And he's kind of hiding from his master in order to do the things that he likes. And I think this is a very good image of the problem of sloth. Sloth is what? And there's many ways to come at it, but mainly it is the indolence, a word like that, of the mind and the will to not accomplish great things. An indolence of the mind and the will to not receive the grace and the gifts that God is giving us in order to give more praise to God. And, you know, we can sort of make excuses for ourselves and say, well, I haven't received as much as that other person, so God should not expect that much from me. How about that one? I think that one sort of plays on our minds a lot. Or, it's hard to practice virtue. I have not been given that much grace from the beginning. God should not expect me to practice that much virtue. So you see, what starts out by looking a little bit like humility, you know, I'm not as blessed as other people. I have not received as much as other people. Therefore, God should not expect that much from me. It's already sounding a little bit corrupt, but maybe. I have not received as much as other people. But where do we go from there? Hopefully, we'll be like the person with only one talent. Maybe that's all we get is one compared to the person with two, compared to the person with five. Maybe we just get the one talent and we say, that's okay. This is what God has given me to work with. He expects me to give glory to him with this. And in a certain sense, I might reach happiness or beatitude faster than the other people who have been given more responsibility and more hard work and more talents to answer for. It's curious that our word talent, modern day talent, is the same word as the word for the coin back then. But just because, even if it's possible, just for the sake of argument, if we have received less than our neighbor, let's face it, we have less responsibility and we can attain holiness faster. Instead of just sort of, you know, feeling sorry for ourselves and then hiding from God and saying, well, I haven't been given that much, so God should not expect that much from me. And what I'm particularly concerned about is that not only is it cowardly, you know, sort of shrinking away from responsibility, shrinking away from greatness, but it's also a little bit deceitful. It's even very deceitful. Because while we do not exercise the mind and the will on doing good things for God, nature abhors a vacuum. And the devil also abhors a vacuum. Meaning, if we keep our soul empty of greatness, well, then the devil's going to find a place in there and say, look, now that you have not been given that much from God, and now that you can avoid a lot of other responsibilities like virtuous living, why don't you practice, the devil, you know, why don't you practice a little bit of kind of anger towards your neighbor? Or why don't you practice a little bit of gossiping against your neighbor? Or why don't you practice a little

gospel with a lot of different topics, and I guess I refer to it quite frequently, is the spirit is cast out of a man. The unclean spirit is cast out of a man. That's a reference to baptism. And the unclean spirit, or the devil, is made to roam around in the desert looking for a place to rest, and he doesn't find one. And he says, I know what I'll do. I'll go back to that house or that soul from which I came, and I'll inhabit it again. He goes back and he finds the house swept and garnished. That's parable type of words to mean nothing's going on inside there. And the devil comes back with seven other devils more wicked than himself, and the second state of that man is worse than the first. It means this is a soul that maybe it's clean, the baptism has happened, there might even be some other life of grace going on there with confession and communion, but the person is not filling up his soul with the life of virtue. That is to say, he's letting himself stay lazy. By the way, sloth is laziness. And not just kind of being lazy on a weekend or something like that after a hard week of work, but it's laziness as a vice. That is to say, positively avoiding doing great things for God. Now, for the reasons I was saying. So you don't want that to happen to your soul. We don't want it to happen with our body either. Some of us might get a little bit of an attitude like saying, well, there's too much activity nowadays. There's too much activism. That's certainly an American situation. People don't take time to pray. People don't take time to read. They work, and they work hard. I think people work very hard here, too, and they study a lot to get a good position. And you see people working and working and acting and really not thinking so much. And you say, well, I don't want to be like that. This person is a workaholic, and they're just focused on material things and material gain, and I want to avoid that. Okay, you can avoid that. That's even a good thing. But you have to be careful that you don't just cut slack for yourself and say, I'm going to avoid a life of activism and just sort of sit around. Huh? And I'm not going to study, and I'm not going to focus hard on practicing virtue because there's far too much activism in the world. That would be wrong. And that would be misusing the talents that God has given you. That would be hiding your talent in a napkin and burying it in the earth because of the hypocritical excuse. I know that you're a severe master and you reward the good and you severely punish the evil. And so as not to risk being severely punished by you, I did nothing with the talent. We must not do that. The day will come, which is called particular judgment, when we pass the pearly gates, and our Lord is going to ask us, well, what did you do with my redemption? You know, how hard did you work on living the spiritual life, living the supernatural life, with sacrifices included? And he's going to ask, what have you done with your talents, which really are my talents, God will say. We're just borrowing them from him, and he expects us to give glory to him by them. And he'll take them back at the end of our life. The famous story of that one is St. Ambrose, who was the instructor of St. Thomas Aquinas. They were Dominicans, of course, and St. Ambrose outdates St. Thomas Aquinas, the greatest mind ever. But I guess St. Ambrose, when he was newly entered in the monastery, he got discouraged that he was not quite that intelligent for all the studies that the Dominicans do. And he tried to escape the monastery. Sounds like back then they were more like prisons, but I think I'm just not getting the story exactly interpreted well into 21st century words. But he tried to escape the monastery. He was climbing the wall in the middle of the night to escape. An angel appeared to him and said, you're leaving because you're discouraged for not having a lot of knowledge. Well, I'll give you knowledge. The Holy Ghost will give you knowledge. But you have to use it for God's service. And all this knowledge will be taken from you at the end of your life. And St. Ambrose, you know, consented. Went back to the monastery and became a great mind. And eventually St. Thomas Aquinas entered the monastery. And St. Ambrose became his instructor. And it was a glorious thing. But as St. Ambrose got older and older, that talent started disappearing. Or actually, I think it left all in one fell swoop, all in one shot. And he was not intelligent.

0: isn't anymore. And he prepared for his death, and God took him, and it was a beautiful thing also. But, you know, that's kind of an exaggerated version of what's going on in our lives. We didn't enter here with a lot of wisdom, but as we go on in life, we gain that wisdom, and it's not to be hidden, it's not to be ignored, it's to be used for the glory of God. There's nothing wrong with trying to attain to greatness. I know the word kind of corrupts that idea and corrupts that word, but greatness is what? Making God great in this world, the glory of God. So we have to answer that call. And at the end of the day and at the end of our lives, God will call those talents back. And we will have to say, what do we do with that? Because that was purely a gift from him in the first place. So we don't want to hide our talents. We want to use them in the service of God. We don't want our soul getting empty, idle, because the devil will jump in there and make us start practicing vices. And it's true, we need to avoid activism, but you can still have a certain type of activism of the soul, which is constantly working on more virtue. And I think I was saying last week that if you want to know what virtue to practice, you can think about what your fault or faults are, predominant faults. It could be anger, pride, avarice, one of the others. But as you crush those things down, you are growing in character and growing in virtue. And this is what gives glory to God. Now, as you continue to crush sin, and as you continue to work on virtue in your life, for any of us, you're going to see that the vices still have a hold on you. And not completely, not as much as before, but they still have a hold, and you still are working to crush them. Well, this is the time that we need to go to prayer. All of us need prayer. We need a lot of prayer in our lives. Someone just said something beautiful to me yesterday, speaking about the traditional Mass and the traditional liturgy and also the traditional doctrine, that just by assisting at Mass and by receiving communion and doing liturgical things at our church or in any traditional church, this creates a whole way of thinking as well. Way of thinking, which is rest in the presence of God. There doesn't need to be a lot of hyped up activity. There doesn't need to be a lot of visiting between persons. There doesn't even have to be a lot of jubilation, you know, just obvious public rejoicing, which is more emotional than substantial. There doesn't have to be those things. But there's a constant conversion of the soul going on as we assist and assist and assist at holy things. And we are, by doing this, being at the liturgy, spending time in prayer, spending time in the church, by ourselves, just being in the presence of God, by doing these things, we're constantly crushing vice inside of ourselves, and we're constantly building up virtue. We don't want to become mediocre. We don't want to become lukewarm in the soul. And we do become lukewarm in the soul if we don't spend the time in the church or spend the time on the kneeler. You know, men who are interested in, you know, kind of building up their body, and getting a big chest and biceps and all the rest of that, which is a virtue in itself, they know that if they let a whole week go by without hitting the gym about twice, that what was muscle before is going to turn to flab, and it's going to be ugly. Well, the soul is very similar to that. If we're not constantly practicing a little bit of violence on ourselves, a little bit of discipline on ourselves by staying on our knees or staying in the church and just giving God a chance to work on our soul, if we're not doing that, well, then the soul becomes flabby, it becomes mediocre, and we don't find the strength in the soul anymore to fight against vice. So again, the soul has to be filled up with the presence of God regularly, and then it can fight against the devil. The mind and the will have to be responding to the invitations of God to greater acts of virtue, greater acts of heroism, greater acts of grace. And then that will be the equivalent of using your talent, investing it, so to speak, with the usurers, investing it with the bankers, and increasing, you know, one becomes two becomes four, five becomes 10. We need to do that. And sometimes people, whether people of the church here or people outside, sometimes people think that religion is sort of a duty we have with God, and we need to take care of this duty once a week by going to church. After that, we're sort of justified for the rest of the week, and there's no real need to get back to prayer. And this will give people on the outside an impression of us, which is that we're practicing some sort of laziness. You know how those Catholics are. They go to church once a week, and they think by doing that, they don't have to practice virtue the rest of the week. I know it's not true. And I know that's them just sort of ganging up on us with their own vices, because they're probably not practicing that much virtue during the week. And then they accuse us of being the lazy ones and the hypocritical ones because we come to church once a week, we make our consciences feel good, and then we go out and behave just like the rest of them. I know it's not true. But I know that's how people who don't want to practice the Catholic faith anymore think of us. And I'm not saying it is true. But I am saying let us all do a little bit of examination of conscience just to see if there's a little bit of that devil inside of us. The devil of laziness that says, okay, get to church. You got to be in church on Sunday. Don't worry. If you get to church on Sunday, you don't have to work that hard at virtue on Monday and Tuesday and Wednesday and Thursday. How do they say, Mr. Business went to church, he hardly missed a Sunday. Mr. Business went to hell for what he did on Monday. You've probably heard that before. It means the life of virtue has to be continuous. The life of prayer has to be continuous. And if we're not responding to that grace which God is giving us to get holier by giving more glory to him, then we're being unfaithful to him, and we're being lazy, and we're being slothful, and God will call us on the carpet for that. He will make us give an accounting of that on the day of our particular judgment. So please do not use religion, do not use the Catholic faith as sort of an excuse to think that, okay, I'm doing all right because I'm taking care of my soul, and therefore I don't have to worry about the other things. No, it's on the contrary. I'm a Catholic, I go to church on Sunday, and God is giving me more grace than other people to respond to him and do bigger things, both in the soul and in the activity. Please think of that. We don't want to be caught slothful at the end of our lives. So we've had a study between these different sermons and different bulletin articles. We went through anger and envy and avarice and pride and lust and gluttony and sloth. So there was a study in the capital vices to know what we need to avoid. Sometimes it's a little more interesting to study the vices than to study the virtues, because I think some of us can relate more with the vices than with the virtues. And also, as we know, scandal sells. You know, if you want to get people's attention, you got to talk about conflict and suddenly people wake up. I think we're all that way. So, well, we heard plenty about scandal now the last few weeks. So we need to get out there and practice all the contrary virtues to the things I mentioned. I would say, especially with sloth, the biggest contrary virtue to practice, I would say, is to take our prayer life very seriously, even though it seems like we're just in the church meditating and supposedly, apparently not accomplishing anything. Take your prayer life seriously, and any chance you get to do some reading, even if it's 20 minutes a day, reading about things of the life of God, life of our Lord Jesus Christ, life of the Blessed Virgin Mary, life of the church, just something to put something in the mind that will have the result of saying, yes, I need to do such and such for God. yes, I need to do such and such for neighbor or in my place of work, etc. But thinking through things in a supernatural way is very helpful. May God bless you all, and the next Mass will start at 9 o'clock. Not that you're too concerned about that, but that might explain why other people are coming sooner. And this young lady is going to receive First Communion. She'll be the first one to come to the communion rail all by herself with her mother. And then the rest of the family and the rest of you will come to communion right after that. May Our Lady give us the strength to renounce ourselves and practice virtue.
1: The sacrament of confirmation is one of the most impressive sacraments. Difficult because we don't have much under the senses. The Holy Ghost is different. He's a pure spirit. To him was entrusted the work of our sanctification. And especially in the sacrament of confirmation, we see that. He's sent to us to be our consoler, our defender, our protector. He makes of us soldiers of Christ, imprinting in our soul the character of confirmation by which we are associated to the mission of saving souls in this fight, defending the faith, protecting the church. The other effect of the confirmation are the gifts of the Holy Ghost, very, very special capacities by which we are made docile to the inspiration of the Holy Ghost. He really wants to make us grow from, these are the words of St. Paul, from shining, from clarity into clarity in the image of the Son of God. He really wants to transform us into children of God. His masterpiece was our Lord Jesus Christ, his humanity. And he wants to do the same with us. He's the one who is putting in us these feelings of a son, of a child, towards his father. In fact, whenever we say Father to God, it's always with him, in him. We see how close he wants to be with us. He really wants to make out of us masterpieces for God. And so you have different parts in the confirmation. First, the bishop is asking for these gifts, imposing the hands, like the apostles did from the very start of the history of the church. And then you have the confirmation itself. The young or older come to the bishop, accompanied by their sponsors. And the bishop is anointing their forehead with holy chrism, saying these words, I sign you with the sign of the cross, and I confirm you with the chrism of salvation. And he says, in which name he does that? In the name of the Father, and of the Son, and of the Holy Ghost. It's very short words, but very mighty. They are vested by the might of God himself. And so these words, they effect, make real what they mean. And when we say sign of the cross, the soul is marked with the character of confirmation. Confirm you with the chrism of salvation, and the soul is strengthened with all this increase, tremendous increase in sanctifying grace, in all the virtues and the gifts, the seven gifts of the Holy Ghost. It's so beautiful. It shows us how intimate God wants to be with us. In heaven it will be so, but he wants it to start here. On earth, of course, it's more difficult. We are, because we are in the regime of the faith, faith which is like a veil, which is hiding us, like the clouds are hiding the sun. Nevertheless, we know that it's real, that there is a sun, even if we are under the cover. And the same with the faith. We know that it's real. God is real. And his gift and his bounty, his mercy. But we don't see it right now. Nevertheless, and once again, it's true. It's the reality to which we are called. already here on earth in order to go to heaven.
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3: Ghost, amen. So today's gospel, it's not a parable this week. It's St. Mark telling us about something that our Lord did. So the deeds of our Lord. And today our Lord cures someone who can neither speak or hear. Actually, when you have something like this where it's actual events, I suppose what the sermon is, if you've come from the Novus Ordo, of course, you'll think it's a homily. But a homily isn't that. A homily is explaining line by line what the gospel means. A sermon is explaining to you what the gospel and the epistle mean, but not line by line, but in general. And in a way, it is a bit like a parable, that you sort of use examples from everyday life, which are easy to understand, and then you understand it better. Because otherwise, you think to yourself, well, look, I'm not deaf or dumb. Actually, some of our faithful are actually deaf, or I'm not allowed to say that probably online. What I should say is they are hard of hearing. They're hard of hearing. No one, I think, has any problem talking. In fact, the problem is trying to get them to stop from time to time. But there you are. I digress. It's basically a sign of our Lord's divinity. So we see our Lord's divinity. But what does it mean? I think that the lesson today of this miracle applies, I think it applies mainly to the priests, but obviously it's no good writing gospels just for the clergy. Obviously it applies to the faithful as well, but in a different way. There's different levels of understanding. And I think that the best way, and it's something that I mention quite often, the best way of understanding the gospel is to see what epistle the church has put with this gospel today. And it's the letter to the Corinthians again. And what does St. Paul talk about in the epistle? He recalls to your minds the gospel that he preached to you. And actually the passage that we have in today's epistle is about the passion of our Lord. His burial. St. Mark is very careful to mention this, that St. Paul, that's why I thought St. Mark sounds funny, this is in the epistle. St. Paul mentions this because for the Greeks, it's not that he sort of looked like he was dead and then suddenly came to. No, it's he died on the cross, he was buried, and on the third day he rose again. This is a problem for the Greeks, because they're all into philosophy. So the idea of a redemption through a sacrifice and all that sort of stuff, they're quite happy with. But the idea of dying and coming back to life for the Greeks was balmy. It was just a very odd thing to say. So he nonetheless announces this because it's important. And he says to the Corinthians, obviously he has announced this before, because he refers to it in this letter and says, you remember, I told you this. I've told you this before. But this is really important. This is at the root of our faith, that Christ died for our sins, that he was buried, and on the third day he rose again from the dead. So, how does that relate to the cure? May be attributed to the priest, we have to be like St. Paul, and indeed like Christ before him, that we have to open our mouth, the string of our tongue, as it says in the gospel, the string of our tongue must be loosed, and we talk, and we announce the gospel. We announce to you the truth. And it doesn't matter, like St. Paul with his resurrection and the Greeks, it doesn't matter if the people who are listening to it don't like it, or if they find it odd, or if they basically just disagree with it. That doesn't matter. The job of the priest is to tell you the truth. We don't quite have to bash you on the head with it, like a baseball bat. But we do have to tell you the truth. And sometimes the truth is nice to hear, because you do it anyway, and sometimes it's not nice. And I think that's actually... this is what Archbishop Lefebvre used to say this all the time. Tragedy, and just a quotation from today's epistle. Tragedy quod et accepi. I am passing on, it's St. Paul who is saying this, but I mean, I could say this. I am passing on what I myself have received. From whom? From Archbishop Lefebvre? No. What about St. Paul? Yeah, partly. St. Paul is the inspired revelation from God. But principally, it's the words of Christ. That's what I'm passing on. So I am only passing on what I have received. I have received the teachings of Christ, and I am now passing them on to you. My teaching is not my own. It's not Monsignor Lefebvre's. It's Christ's. And my teaching is the same one that St. Paul preached. And that, I think, is at the crux, really, of all the disagreeable circumstances since the 1st of July, isn't it? And not just the 1st of July, I mean, the consecration has brought it into relief, but this has been the whole problem with the Society of St. Pius X from the very beginning. We have been... Is persecuted too strong a word? I don't know. No one is encouraged to come here by the Pope, say, or the Bishop, now gloriously reigning. No one's encouraged to come here, and sometimes it might be a priest, it might be the Bishop in a pastoral letter. It's not just here, but throughout the world. They will say things like, if you go there, it's like quarantine, isn't it, really? That if you go there, you will catch a schismatic spirit, and you will catch excommunication, sort of like catching a cold when one goes around, that sort of thing. So I don't really feel very persecuted, but they're not doing us any favours. They don't like us. They don't like what we're doing. Well, this is why all this sort of nonsense about excommunication and schismatic comes out. And I think what the consecration has brought into focus is it's not about the Mass. It's not about the Mass. I say this and you think, well, surely it is. Surely that's because you want to say the old Mass. Yeah, that's a symptom, but it's not the cause. This week, I don't know why I receive it, but... probably if I say this and it's broadcast and it gets to the mail department's attention, I won't be receiving it anymore. But every 2 or 3 months, we get the TLM magazine. It's called Rock of Ages or something. And it's full of... it's a glossy, glossy thing. I mean, it must cost them a fortune to produce and then send to critical-minded people like me. But we get this magazine. It's full of pictures of... lovely churches and priests, normally of a certain age, can I say that? Priests of a certain age, and even older, altar boys generally, and savage faces. And you've got all these pictures of, I mean, beautiful churches and lovely liturgy. What's not to like? Yeah. That's good. But that really, it's going to sound a bit harsh. Because if you go to St. Swithin's or St. Lawrence outside the walls or whatever these churches, I mean, they're lovely churches. Some of them are sort of Norman churches, some of them Anglo-Saxon, some of them are really, really beautiful Victorian Gothic Revival or things like that. If you go to those churches, say, today or tomorrow, are those priests going to be saying the Mass? No, they're not. They're going to be saying the new thing. It's the same old rubbish. Normally, that's the default setting. It's the rubbish thing. That's what they'll be doing. And that's the mass that these priests say all the time. You know, if you'd have walked in for the 9 o'clock, or let's say you came through after the fringe had finished last night, and you were walking through about 5 or 6 and thought, oh, I can go to Sunday mass. Then I can go out to the pub and then I don't need to get up tomorrow morning. Let's go to this church and walked in here. There's no table. There's no table here. I'm not going to say, oh, well, if it's a Saturday evening, I'll say the new mass for any of the people who've gone to the fringe so that they can fulfill their Sunday. It doesn't happen. But it does happen with these TLM people. They say the new mass all the time. That's in fact what they normally say. And if they have a sermon at all, will they point this out to the faithful? Will they say, what they probably will say is, and by gracious permission of His Apostolic Majesty, the Bishop, we're allowed to do this beautiful mass here, and thank you so much, Your Excellency, for giving us permission to say mass. They're priests, for goodness sake. Have they not read Quo Primum? Have they not listened to Benedict, curiously, who said, no priest is ever disobedient for saying this mass? Do they not know that? But they feel that they have to thank the bishop for his gracious permission in allowing them to say mass in this beautiful church. Well, you know, what is it? Is it just the photo op? Is it just sort of they can send out this magazine and then perhaps get donations? And I think as long as these people are willing to accept the legitimacy of the Novus Ordo and say it regularly and keep their mouths shut regarding what's going on in Rome, they're allowed to do it. And for no other reason. They prefer the old mass. It's a bit like someone who, during the week, this is what these priests have to do, and probably on the Sunday as well, but during the week they have to eat tacos and goyslop. But then on a Sunday they can have a roast. You know, they prefer the roast. Well, who wouldn't? It's not that. That's not what it is. It's not a preference. You either say mass or you don't. That's what the society says, and that's why we get into all this trouble. And if these people complain too much, their privilege of saying the real mass will be taken away. Actually, Archbishop, I remember him saying this, and I think it was the first mass, I couldn't remember, but now that I've had time to reflect about it, it was after the consecration. The Archbishop is in seminary, where I was in those days. This is how old I am, dear faithful. But I was there, and he came and told us that if Rome were to give us what we ask, if we got the permissions and everything, I mean, this was back in 88, but if Rome were to give us what we ask, it is only to make us accept what we reject. And for no other reason. Well, we do reject it. We absolutely reject it with all its works and all its pomps. We say why we are celebrating the traditional mass and why we won't say the new. It's not a question of aesthetics, or what's the other thing that they're saying all the time? Reverence. It's not aesthetics and reverence. I mean, I've said this before, haven't I? That I like having a beautiful church. I like spending your money, which I save, and then splurge it on beautiful new candlesticks, which you can help to support by putting money in the building fund box at the back. And all you watching it online can do something similar through bank transfer. Thank you very much in advance for your generosity. But I mean, I didn't spend all this money on beautiful candlesticks because I don't like nice things. But that's not the point. The point isn't the nice things, the vestments of the beautiful choir and everything. We will not be part of a new sacramental system, a new canon law, a new catechism, a new version of sacred scripture, and what amounts to a new religion. It's a new religion started in 1965. And it's precisely because we are not willing to change the gospel, which St. Paul and before him our Lord preached, that we are out of favor. Yet, as St. Paul says, elsewhere actually, you are not to believe anyone teaching anything else. Our Lord says, if a man look at a woman to lust after her, he committeth adultery. If a man divorce his wife and take another, he committeth adultery. Well, the new church is facilitating divorce and remarriage. It's facilitating. At the moment, it's under the cover of annulments, but that's basically what it is. They're facilitating divorce and remarriage, or the marriage of two blokes. You know, say scripture has references enough, you probably know them, to say that you can't do that. And anyway, if the whole purpose of marriage, or at least the primary purpose of marriage, is the procreation and education of children, two blokes don't make no sense. It just won't work. You can't do it. So if you start bringing in new teachings like that, whether it be a layman or a priest or a bishop, Pope, but what he does say is, even if it were an angel from heaven, to come and tell you things have changed and we've come to a new understanding of the gospel, don't believe it, he says. I mean, that's pretty straightforward. And I think when the Archbishop said these sort of things, talking about a bastard mass and bastard sacraments, and in French it doesn't sound quite as dramatic as it does in English. It just means illegitimate, which is what it means in English, actually. But when he talked about those sort of things, and the society priests, I remember when I was a young man, and I go and hear these outrageous things, people, it was quite shocking. And certain people would cluck and purse their lips and say, this sounds very much like a schismatic spirit. Yeah, well, now, if we wait long enough, you'll be rewarded. Now, Rome is saying this. It's not, you know, we criticize and complain that Rome is doing. Rome itself admits that that's what they're doing. They say this openly now. They are talking about a church that started with the council, so that ended in 1965. Anything before it, 2,000 years of history of the church, you don't need to worry about that. But what you do need to accept is this. This is the doctrine of the church. In fact, the Pope himself said, when they were asking him about the society, he said, yes, but they don't accept various dogmatic teachings. And I thought, hang on. Dramatic pause. And then he said, of the Second Vatican Council. Well, hang on a bit. The Second Vatican Council isn't a dogmatic council. They're not dogmatic teachings. What we reject, actually, is religious liberty. People are not free to choose a false religion. You're not free to do that. God has revealed a religion, and you can choose. Obviously, there is a liberty of conscience in the sense that you can accept the truth or reject it, but there's no liberty of you can choose this error or the truth. That's not what it means. It doesn't mean that. Or ecumenism, that once you have made your decision, then we can all work together and all pretend that we believe the same thing. Well, we don't believe the same thing. I mean, the Pope might like to say we do. He might like to say, well, you know, to the Archbishopate of Canterbury, well, we are one. Or to some obscure schismatic patriarch who you've never heard of, oh, we are one with you as well. We're one with everyone. There's only one group of people we're not one with. And it's us. And why? Because we teach the Catholic faith. You can't have that. I mean, these people have hijacked the structures of the Catholic Church, and they're trying to impose a new religion, and we reject it. Well, that's as far as the priests go. I mean, it's quite difficult, isn't it, really, to think, well, how should the faithful interpret this parable? I mean, obviously, there's the spotting of deception and hypocrisy, which is easy enough. But do you also need to denounce these sort of things? Do you need to set up a YouTube channel like the lay bishops do and have podcasts every day announcing to everyone? Well, I think there are two problems with that. The one is theological formation, which is not the same for a layman as it is for a priest, obviously. And I think you'll see this in the people who have set themselves up as lay bishops. Once you accept the premise that the Novus Ordo is legitimate, well, then you're not allowed to criticize. You're not allowed to do that, because otherwise your privilege will be taken away. Their permitted mass may be taken away from them. Or worse, it's not taken away, but they can't go to then declared to be excommunicate or schismatic or whatever. And I think those at the moment, it is about the mass. Well, it isn't about the mass, because there is a mass at the moment in Ravelston by gracious permission of His Apostolic Majesty Leo Cushley. But Leo Cushley will die, or he'll retire, or he'll be moved somewhere else. And then what happens? Well, exactly what happened in Glasgow, isn't it? The new bishop will come in and say, well, my predecessor allowed that, but I won't allow it. So you can forget that, and it'll be shut down. Like a bishop of Dunkeld. He invites the Franciscans of the Immaculata, but then he retires, and his successor comes. They're gone. I don't think they even exist as an order now. But certainly, there's no Franciscans in Dundee anymore. It's gone. After every Benedict comes a Francis. And this is what these people need to realize. The truth of the faith, the beauty or even the aesthetics or anything about the true mass, that does not depend on who happens to be in power at any particular time. That cannot work as a principle for governing the church. So that's why we exist. So no one's expecting you to publicly denounce modern errors. In fact, actually, if you look at St. James, what he says is you should be quick to hear and slow to speak. So I think for you, more, the cure is not of being dumb, but of being deaf. You shouldn't be deaf to what you hear from those who do teach you the gospel, as St. Paul says in today's epistle. I mean, I didn't read it in the old-fashioned version, but what he actually says in modern English is, I'm reminding you of the gospel. So he's told them the gospel before. So I'm reminding you of the gospel that I have preached to you, which you, in fact, have already heard, and which you believe, through which, in fact, you will be saved. And he gives a proviso. As long as you are faithful to it and keep it in the way I have told you to. Otherwise, you will say you believe, but practically, you don't. I mean, that's principles, really, isn't it? That it's no good knowing the stuff, talking the talk, they say. You've got to walk the walk. You've got to actually live what you say you believe. You must live that. And that's a principle. I was reading this week, strong principles attract strong men. Strong men attract good women. And then they get together and produce holy families, a flourishing future generation. And that really is exactly what happened in Corinth. It's exactly what happened in pagan Corinth back in the first century. Decadent Corinth. You think things are bad today? Well, these things come from that sort of decadent Roman culture, decadent Greek culture. That's where they come from. All decadent cultures have this sort of thing, without going into any details. But, I mean, people say, well, no, it's really difficult to live the faith now because the government doesn't make it easy. They cap child benefits at 2 kids, or they enforce the teaching of perversion in the schools, or there are anti-male employment laws, and all the rest of it. Yeah, that's true, but do you think it was any better in Corinth? And we complain about the government in Holyrood or down in Westminster, but, you know, the government at the time of St. Paul was Nero, not really an example of an understanding and supportive government for all groups. I am emperor for everyone. No, he was emperor for those who kept the law. Otherwise, not that they were cancelled or they were put in prison. They were thrown to the lions. They were nailed up on crosses and set on fire. I mean, it was pretty difficult to be a Christian at the time of Nero. So I think the principal difficulty that we face today, whenever we come in contact with the modern world, this is the hard bit, really. And this is where it, you know, standing up to this person or that person is fair enough. But when I was coming back from Bristol, a couple of weeks back, giving a women's retreat down in Bristol, and in the airport, some bloke came up to me and said, "Hello, are you a Catholic priest then? You a Catholic priest?" I said, yes, I am actually. "Oh, I'm not a Catholic, but I do like your Pope. Your Pope's marvelous. He's doing so much for the climate, and he's doing so much for sort of gay rights and everything. I think he's a really..." And you think to yourself, what can I say to someone like that? What can I say? This is someone, you want to present the gospel to them, and he thinks the Catholic faith is climate change and gay rights. That is really, really hard. You can't gently nudge these people towards the teachings of our Lord when the modern authorities are undermining what our Lord taught. I mean, this is the essence of today's crisis, I think. It's a crisis of faith. The faith of Christ, the faith which St. Paul preached and which has been preached by the church down the ages. The faith is the most important thing that we have. And ultimately, as St. Paul says in the epistle today, what is going to be our salvation? And the problem is that if you have a weak faith, then you can slip easily into mortal sin. And people who do have a weak faith do slip easily into mortal sin. And when they have committed mortal sin, they're not really sorry for it because they don't understand what they've done. This chucking out of the Holy Ghost, this loss of divine grace, this absolute disaster that has happened to their soul. They can't see it because their faith is not strong. do not fall so easily. It's not that they never sin, otherwise I wouldn't be in the box every week, but it is not as easy to sin because of their faith. And if they do sin, then they're really sorry for it, because they see the seriousness of it in the light of the faith. I think what we need to do, this was on the retreat that I gave a couple of weeks back. What we need to do when we have decisions in our life is to ask ourselves, what would I advise someone else to do in my position? Because it's always easier to hand out advice to other people. If someone comes and said, oh yeah, I've got this really difficult problem, and then suddenly all your logical powers are very, very honed and very, very accurate, and you say, well, look, it's very hard, but this is what I think you should do. Yeah, well, take your own advice. Physician, heal thyself. Or you can imagine that you are on your deathbed. What would you have liked to have done when you're on your deathbed? Or even worse, actually, what would you have liked to have done when you are standing before the throne of God for your personal judgment? Which hasn't happened yet, so you've got the chance to put that into practice now while you're still alive. I'm convinced that if you understand the faith better, you will live it better, and at the end of your life, you will die a happier death, and you will live forever in our heavenly home. In the name of the Father, and of the Son, and of the Holy Ghost.
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0: The consecration of the parish to St. Joseph. O glorious Patriarch and Patron of the Catholic Church, O Virgin Spouse of God and Guardian and Foster Father of the Word Incarnate, in the presence of Jesus and Mary, our parish chooses Thee this day to be our Guardian and Father. O Thou whom God has constituted Head of the Holy Family, accept us, we beseech Thee, though utterly unworthy, to be poor little servants in Thy holy house. Present us to Thy Immaculate Spouse, ask her also to accept us as servants and to adopt us as children. With her, teach us, Thou who art a master of the interior life, how to converse constantly with Jesus and how to serve Him faithfully in all things to the end of our lives. To Thy custody was committed the living bread of heaven to be dispensed to Thy starving brethren. Oh, with Mary, help us to prepare the poor stables of our hearts to receive, worthily and often, the bread of our salvation. Let us receive it from Thy hands and from those of Mary as often as we approach the holy table. O our tender and watchful Father, we hereby consecrate our parish to Thee, and we firmly propose and resolve never to leave Thee, and never to say or do anything, nor to suffer anyone under our charge to say or do anything against Thy honor. O Thou, Head of the House of God upon earth, in faithful imitation of Jesus and Mary, we place our parish and all our concerns under Thy care and protection. To Thee, after Jesus and Mary, we consecrate our bodies and souls with all their faculties, our spiritual progress, our homes, and all our affairs and undertakings. Forsake us not.
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1: In the name of the Father, and the Son, and the Holy Ghost, amen. Dear faithful, there was a family, a little girl. The mom was inside doing the dishes. She's looking out the window. She can see the front yard. And her daughter is there playing in the front yard, young girl. And they had two Dobermans, two dogs. And they were out there with her. And on the street, the mother saw a van pull up. And the window rolled down, and a man inside started talking to the little girl. And she came a little closer, a little suspicious. He's talking to her, and then he offered her some candy. And he dropped it out the window so she'd have to come up close. The little girl whistled to the dogs, and the dogs came on either side of her, right? And once the dogs were there, she pointed at the man and said, "Go away, bad man." And the man, frightened by the dogs and by the little girl's resilience, he drove away. Now, this little girl, she was protected by her guardian angel, of course. Maybe we can call one of those dogs her guardian angel. But the other protection that she had was the formation that she received from her family. Of course, her mom was inside. She wouldn't let anything bad happen to her little girl. But the child was formed well. She recognized the evil that was there and sent it away, right? You have children. Many of you have children, right? And you want to protect them from evil. And you certainly need to do that. And you do a wonderful job of that. But you can't protect them from every evil. It's impossible. Eventually, they're going to have to face some sort of evil out in the world, whether as children, and then certainly when they get older. The question is then, how do you protect them from those sorts of evils? And the answer is in this story. It's in the formation that you give to your children. You have to give them the ability to protect themselves, to recognize evil, to judge, to recognize evil, and take the appropriate measures to get out of that. So the protection you offer in your family is not enough for your children. You can't keep them locked up forever, right? They're going to have to go out into the world. And you have to give them the tools to face that. You have to equip them. Right? And it's not just some sort of like, oh, here's a hammer, here's a gun, you can protect yourself, right? It's not a tool like that. The tool that you have to give them is internal. It's within them. Right? And the difficulty, as you know well, I don't have to tell you, is free will. They can choose, right? They can choose to do good. They can choose to do evil. And you face that every single day. But why didn't you do your chores? Why didn't you, you know, get up on time? Why didn't you go to bed? Why didn't you, you know, right? They have a free will. And what you're trying to do is coax, encourage, restrain that free will in order that it makes good choices. And they have to get used to making good choices. And the family is certainly a sanctuary, and it's the place where this free will is exercised, right? And they can make mistakes without really serious consequences, right? That's what you're there for, the parents. That's what the school is there for. That's what we're here for, to try to like, no, that was a bad decision. Here, let me help you make a good decision. Sometimes that means grounding, right? But it's the purpose of that is not so much to punish as to educate. To train that free will. Our enemies, the enemies of Christ, the enemies in the world, they're very smart. They have a lot of resources at their disposal, a lot of money. So how can you really equip your children to face such a powerful and crafty foe? When you're educating your children, the purpose is to bring them to perfection. As far as that is possible, right? It's physical, it's mental, it's moral, it's spiritual. That's your goal when you're trying to form them. You're trying to equip them to deal with life. Because life is, you know, and adults and those who have many years behind them know that life is challenging. So how do you face that? And perhaps you even look back at your life and said, I wish I had known this before, or wish I my parents had given me this. And you have to look forward and say, I need to give my children this right now. Well, the goal of this formation is simply so that your children can be happy. And a lot of people forget that. Happiness is the goal of life. Of course, eternal happiness, yes, in heaven. But even now, right now in this life, the goal is happiness. And how are you going to live happily? By living rightly, according to reason. Right? Your children have to be mature in order to be perfect, right? They're imperfect right now, right? And we can say the same thing about ourselves. We are imperfect. Why? Because we haven't developed fully as God has intended us to, humanly, I would even say. And that's why we have a certain element of unhappiness in our lives, right? What I'm trying to say is that they need something permanent in them to enable them to live rightly, to live happily, a habit, a stable habit within their souls. Because we know, we experience, right, the inclination to do things that are naughty, right, to think things that are bad. And that's the wounds of original sin. So how much more do we need to help train our wills, your children's wills, to do the right thing, to choose the right thing? The power they have to choose to do something or not do something, it's completely open. They can do whatever they want. And we want them to take the right choices, right? To limit the use of that power, that free will that they have. When you start doing something for the first time, it's not easy. It's difficult. Like you throw a baseball, right? The first time you throw a baseball as a toddler, it's not very effective. But after repeated actions, right, over years, that becomes more and more natural, let's say. Right? Because you have your human nature, obviously, but it needs to be trained. It needs to act again and again and again in order to develop a habit so that eventually that throwing the baseball is second nature. You don't even think about it anymore, right? It just happens. And when that happens, then that action, right, becomes easy, is prompt. You don't have to think about it. Okay, all the mechanics, you know, that are involved in that motion, that action. And it's actually pleasant. It's enjoyable. You like doing it. And the same thing can be said of any habit, which we call virtue. Virtue, at first, is difficult. And most people get caught up with the difficulty of trying to acquire that virtue. Just like that little kid who's like, I'm never going to be any good. I keep trying to throw the ball and it doesn't go the right direction. I'm not very good at this, right? But after practice, over and over and over again, many acts of virtue, it becomes easier. It becomes prompt. It happens right away. And in fact, it even is pleasant. It's enjoyable to do an act of virtue. Right? But most people give up right away when it's like, oh, it's hard. It's like, well, that's because you're out of practice. You're not any good at it. Well, you got to do it more. You have to do more acts of charity, more acts of patience, more acts. Eventually, it will become easier. Eventually, it will become even pleasant to do that, to render that service to your fellow man, to God. This is what virtue does. And this is the goal, ultimately, of education. Not just keeping your children from evil, or yourself for that matter, but putting into them, helping them develop the virtue, the power to act well all the time. So that when you let them go, you know how they were going to act. Because they have something inside of them guiding them, directing them, helping them to constantly choose the right thing. Not that they won't make mistakes, but that virtue is really the ultimate goal. You can only shield your children from so many evils. You can only shield yourself from so many evils, right? Our faith is not a negative faith. And we can sometimes do that. Well, I just need to stay away from the occasion of sin. Of course you have to do that. But sometimes it's going to smack you in the face. What are you going to do then? You have to act virtuously. Virtue is our goal. Because by virtue, you can live rightly. You can live happily. Right? Those who are not living virtuously are unhappy. And we want to be happy, right? So they're not living well, and so therefore they're not going to reach their end. We want to live well, virtuously. so we can live happily and then reach our end, which is eternal salvation. So the positive work is absolutely crucial in this formation that you're trying to give your children. The Holy Family, we have this feast today, and that's why I'm speaking about this question of formation, not just for your children, but for yourselves. The same principles apply to each one of us. It's remarkable to see how Jesus Christ spends most of his life in a family. 3 years of apostolate, that's it. Only 3 years. You almost would expect, like, Jesus, do something. Like, you gotta save the world, go. But no. He stays at home. And those words, he was subject to them.

0: in their life, but it's something to meditate upon and imitate yourself. How can I reproduce that life? Not that you're going to be exactly like them. You're not all carpenters. You're not wearing sandals, right? Just because, you know, what they're wearing, not those superficial details, but fundamentally the virtues that they practice, that's what you have to reproduce in your families in order that your family may be the sanctuary that cultivates a life, the life of Christ, ultimately. Imitate them. Pray to the Holy Family today that you may have this home that is like the Holy Family, that you can more and more try to imitate that. You know, gradually adjust your life, because your lives are not perfect, of course. None of ours are. And it's the question of moving towards that ideal, because we're not there yet. How do I do that? And that requires reflection upon that, and of course the grace of God. So ask the Holy Family for this, for the virtues that your family needs, that you need in order to form your children in virtue, so that you may live happily and peacefully in union with the Holy Family. In the name of the Father, and the Son, and the Holy Ghost. Amen.
1: Among the places referred to as hell in the Bible is what we know as purgatory, where the souls of the just men are cleansed by a temporary punishment in order to be admitted into their eternal country, into which nothing unclean may enter. So says the Catechism of the Council of Trent. St. Augustine is the first to have said that even the least pains in purgatory are greater than whatever pain is imaginable in this world. But why suffering? What is the point of suffering in purgatory? Today we'll be following Canon George Smith's classical scholastic catechism. And Canon Smith says that there are two possible ways to look at this. First, do we not feel that there is something wrong if sin can be gotten away with? If he who is perfectly just is in some cases not perfectly just, in a way, it is not fair if those who deserve punishment receive none. An odd thing, this thing called justice. At the same time, purgatory is a great mercy, for nothing unclean can enter heaven, but even the just man sins seven times a day. If that is so, what hope is there for any of us? And so, seeing our sins, Canon Smith says, we would despair like Judas and the devils, were it not for the consolation of a place like purgatory. We deserve punishment, but we can hope for mercy. So continues Canon Smith, there are two reasons for this suffering for sin. One is atonement for sin, and also the remaking of souls to be pleasing to God. That is, to bring our souls back to the virtue which they had before they were damaged by sin. And that can be a slow process. Many of us typically see purgatory as simply paying the price for our sins. But this is so in two ways. Payment, plain and simple. I am injured, or I have injured, I need to pay the price, or I need to be saved to keep from dying. But more, I pay in another way, and that is by rehabilitation. Suffering when a body is carved and pulled and twisted and being restored back to its original shape and its full function. Souls in purgatory could, in God's omnipotence, pay the price for their sins in an instant. But it would still be unfitting if God also repaired the damage in an instant. Purgatory would certainly cease to be a deterrent to sin. And again, it would seem to the fair-minded that justice was not served if the glory and grandeur of a newly created soul and a soul formed in virtue, thrown away in a single instant of selfishness, were then restored instantly simply because God is merciful. Does it do our children any good if we forgive their transgressions and repair the damage of those transgressions, but exact no price from the offender? No, it doesn't. They become more self-centered and have no gratitude. They lose all appreciation of the gravity of their offense, and so also of the price of their redemption. They will only sink lower next time and continue to grow more ungrateful. never

0: Nevertheless, souls which pass from this life to the next with no mortal sin on them, but only venial sin or the punishment due to sin, do not go directly to heaven, but must wait in purgatory, where they will be cleansed by willingly suffering until their unworthiness is purged out of them, until they are hammered back into their original shape. And they can pass then into the kingdom of the blessed, where their bodies will one day move in perfect accord with their souls, and their souls will move in perfect accord with the will of God. It is only through punishment that such unruliness as would dare offend the infinite God can be rectified. And this is the purpose of purgatory. And what are those punishments? Keep in mind, these souls suffer willingly, for they see the justice and the mercy of their position, and they long to be with their Creator. First, there is the suffering of the lover. He has died in a state of loving God. The degree of that love is determined by how he spent his life and will determine his glory in heaven. At death, this love is no longer fettered by the material world, the distractions of the flesh, and it is drawn towards God as the source and summit of all its love, and as the one true benefactor, loving even himself to the point of dying on a cross for him alone. Thus, that soul knows happiness we cannot imagine in this world, and yet it is cut off and held back from the consummation of that love, from perfect union with the uncreated. What suffering that must be! This separation causes the most intense pain, even like unto the fires of hell itself, and yet it does not diminish the love, but rather flows from the great love that the soul has for God and purifies the soul according to the degree of that love. This love causes the agony of separation to arise, but also to be eclipsed by the agony of having so offended the one so worthy of all love and whom we now love, unfettered by the frailty of the world and the flesh. But make no mistake, there is also a positive pain, because we have attached ourselves to creatures in two ways, both by the quantity of our sins and also by how deeply those sins are rooted in us. The first, the quantity of sin, determines the intensity of the pain that we will suffer in purgatory, while the second, how deeply rooted the sin is in us, determines the length of our stay in purgatory. So someone with many sins, but who is not too much under the power of the sin, will suffer intensely, but not for a long time. On the other hand, one who has committed even a single sin, but is very attached to it, will suffer a long time, but not very intensely. And let's remember, when we're talking about intensity and time, this is purgatory. The slightest pain in purgatory cannot even be measured by earthly standards. And 1,000 years is as a single day to the Lord. There is, however, good reason to believe that the soul's suffering is increased as it nears the end of its time in purgatory, since the longer it stays, the more pure it becomes, and the closer it gets to God, and its happiness is increased, and yet it is still separated from him. The separation, the pain of agony, is increased. Thus, its happiness increases, and so does its suffering. Finally, it is thought, following the writings of St. Catherine of Siena, that the pains of purgatory are purely spiritual, while St. Thomas Aquinas holds out the idea that those purified are purified in the same fires where the damned are punished in hell. Either way, purgatory is a place of the most intense sufferings. What's the point of all that? Well, last week, we learned that those who die wearing the brown scapular will not only enjoy the protection of the Mother of God in this life, but will also not suffer the fires of hell. We also learned that that promise does not mean that those souls would not go to purgatory. You can die wearing a scapular and still end up in purgatory. So, having looked somewhat at purgatory today, We would be inclined to hope that there is some way to avoid that too. After all, it seems that most of us would be destined for purgatory, since we spend so much of our time wrapped up in this very real battle between the flesh and the spirit. It is likely we will not die in a perfectly pure state. There are, of course, plenary indulgences granted by the Church from the infinite treasury of Christ's expiation, remitting all the punishment owed for sin. Such an indulgence is even applicable at the moment of death for those who have received the apostolic blessing in danger of death. But there is another promise associated with the scapular. It's known as the Sabbatine privilege. And the first mention of this privilege was on March 3rd in 1322, when a bull was issued by Pope John the 23rd. Many contest the authenticity of the bull, but that doesn't really matter because the teachings in that bull have been upheld by subsequent popes as fact. According to the bull, Mary, in an apparition to the Pope, made an additional promise that the scapular wearer can be delivered from purgatory on the first Saturday after his death, provided that the conditions of the privilege are met. And those conditions are three. Wear the brown scapular continuously, lead a chaste life, and recite the little office of the Blessed Virgin every day. Now, this last requirement, to recite the little office of the Blessed Virgin every day, can be changed or substituted with the saying of a rosary, with the permission of a priest, which permission I readily grant you all here today. So there is yet another great blessing from the Queen of Heaven. Those who wear the brown scapular continuously lead a chaste life, which can always be achieved, even if one may have fallen in the past in this regard, and say the little office of the Blessed Virgin will be rescued by Mary herself from the pains of purgatory on the first Saturday after their death, Saturday being the day the Church specially dedicates to the Blessed Mother. And that last requirement, the saying of the little office of Mary, I have just commuted for all parishioners and all who are here today to the saying of a rosary every day. Say a rosary, wear a scapular, live a chaste life, and Mary will lead you out of purgatory herself on the first Saturday after your death. Pray to die on a Friday. The Sabbatine privilege. I, the Mother of Grace, shall descend on the Saturday after their death, and whomsoever I shall find in purgatory, I shall free. Mary's mercy extended to her children, even after death. How many more ways could God show his love for us? In the name of the Father, and of the Son, and of the Holy Ghost.
1: But where does the true love of our Lord come from? It comes from faith. We must be those who follow our Lord because we have this great faith in him, because it is this faith which leads us to that love of our Lord. And it will be only faith in our Lord that will keep us on the right path. For when the road gets tough and when Calvary is looming over the horizon, it is only this attachment to our Lord that will keep us on the right path, that will see us through with our Lord. We know that when our Lord, when things became tough in his life, those who followed him because of his healing and his comfort, they left him. They abandoned him. So we must be those who have that strong faith that leads to a great attachment of love to our Lord. But even with this act of faith, we must remember what we are, and that is lost sheep who have been saved by our Lord. And so this leads us to another beautiful virtue that this gospel is trying to show us. It's that virtue of humility.
2: In the name of the Father, and of the Son, and of the Holy Ghost. Amen. My dear faithful, the biggest news story this past week by far is the news of the war which Russia is engaging against the country of Ukraine. And when we look at the past and we think of all the wars that have been waged in the history of the world and the destruction that they have caused. We ourselves pray and hope that there be no wars in our own lifetime. And Holy Mother Church, likewise, does not want there to be wars. While we're not Quakers, we're not pacifists, yet Holy Mother Church strives to prevent the warrings of peoples. And one of the things she does to prevent wars is actually provide us with this holy season of Lent. People often see wars in terms of political conflict, of a certain struggle of power, of one nation against another nation. But they don't realize that all wars between nations are really a certain extension of a war that takes place on a smaller scale. And that is the war within each one of us. The war that's going on between our lower nature and our higher nature. The war between the spirit and the flesh. It's because this war is not regulated within each one of us that these bigger wars take place, break out between nations, and so many lives are lost. This is something that St. James speaks to us about in his epistle. He says, "Whence are wars and contentions among you? Are they not hence from your concupiscences, which war in your members? You covet and have not. You kill and envy and cannot obtain. You contend and war, and you have not because you ask not. You ask and receive not because you ask wrongly, that you may consume it on your concupiscences." There is a war within each one of us that sets us against our own selves. On the one hand, you have our flesh, our passions that are pushing us towards evil, that act blindly, just lunge towards some sort of evil deed that they instinctively are attracted to. And because of our fallen human nature, we are pushed to. On the other hand, you have our soul, our higher nature, our intellect, and our will. And we as Catholics, we know what is right. We know the Ten Commandments. And our higher nature is saying, no, we must not do these things. And so you have a conflict that takes place in our own heart. In our success in waging this war and gaining control of our lower nature will ultimately determine our eternal fate, whether we will make it to heaven or we will not make it to heaven. And so this is why the Church gives us this special time of penance, so that we can bring our flesh into subjection to the Spirit, so we can wage this war with a greater intensity at one time of the year. The Church knows that you can't be waging total war all the time. Of course, I hope that none of us fly the white flag of truce with our own flesh at any point in the year. But at the same time, it's important that for 40 days of the year at least, we are engaged in a much more intense war against our lower nature, against our passions. This is what the Church asks us to do. It's like a certain tithe that we give to God. We take just 10% of the year, 40 days out of 365, and we engage ourselves to struggle against the flesh with a great intensity. We want to imitate the 40 days of fast that our Lord had, and which will be the gospel for next Sunday. And as I say, we want to gain the crown. We want to struggle in order to gain the self-mastery, so that the regulation of ourself maybe will spill out into society and will help regulate those around us, firstly, our own family. This Lenten fast, this very special time of the year that the Church provides us, has been practiced by Catholics ever since the beginning. It seems that the practice of Lent goes all the way back to apostolic times. So when you engage in Lent, you're doing something that has been done by Catholics for 2,000 years. You know that in medieval times, they used to have a peace of God at certain times when they would not conduct war. And certain times when they were allowed to conduct war, it's like on Monday you can go ahead and have war, but then on Wednesday you need to stop. You can't do that anymore. So too, the church is saying to us, we need to conduct a war during these 40 days. And because the church, Holy Mother Church, is a good mother, and she knows that she's going to be asking something of all her children, and not all of us are equal, not all of us are able to wage the combat with the same intensity, what she actually asks of us is quite mild. It's quite reasonable. She sets the bar at a place she knows that everyone can reach. First of all, she says, this is not for the elderly, and this is not for children. You have to be of a certain age before you start the fasting and abstaining. And secondly, after you reach a certain age, you're no longer obliged. But then the fasting and abstaining that's always been part of Catholic penitential practice is not extreme. It's not like the Muslim Ramadan. You know what the Muslims do? They are commanded for a certain period of time in the year. It's similar to it falls generally a similar time to Lent. But they cannot eat or drink anything during daylight hours. Whenever the sun is shining, they cannot eat or drink anything. And this is just so radical. It's very extreme. It's a lot to ask of every single practicing Muslim. And of course, when the sun goes down, they're allowed to do whatever they want. And they're often tempted to gorge themselves because they haven't eaten or drank anything during the day. What we do as Catholics is a lot more reasonable. We have these two practices, generally speaking, of fasting and abstaining. By abstaining, we do not eat a certain type of food. We do not eat meat. And there's seven of those days for us, Ash Wednesday and the six Fridays of Lent. And then by fasting, we eat less food. We have one normal meal, which is just a regular meal. And then we have two meals that are called collations. It's like a fancy word for a snack, where you eat less. And then where the two collations that you have are not meant together to equal that one regular meal. So you have one regular meal in the day, and then you have two snacks, and of course you don't eat between meals. So these are the practices that the church sets for everyone. They're very reasonable. They're very mild. But it's really important for us, especially as traditional Catholics, to not be content just with the standard that's set for everybody. The church has to be a good mother, but she also appeals to you to be more generous on your own. It's important for you to choose a voluntary penances on your own, having this in mind that I need to chastise my flesh and bring it under subjection. I need to unite myself with the passion and the suffering of our Lord. This is especially true today when the laws of fast and abstinence are so relaxed in comparison with times past. If you get out the traditional calendar that so many of us use, you will see that they actually mark the traditional practice of fasting and abstaining. So like before the council, Catholics actually fasted and abstained every single day of Lent. So they just took a break on Sunday. But the rest of the days, the 40 days of Lent, they actually fasted and abstained. Here in the United States, they would just do a partial abstinence. So they would eat meat one meal of the day, and then they would not have meat the other two meals. So, you know, there's. I hope we're not content with just doing 2 days of fasting, Ash Wednesday and Good Friday, and 7 days of abstaining. But we're willing to do more than that. We especially must have this spirit of generosity because of the indulgence and luxury that exists today. You know that the world, the spirit of the world, does not have this view of stopping the war that exists within your members. But rather the world is wanting to foster that war. It's wanting to increase the disturbances of your own passions and inflame them up in such a way that you find it very hard to keep them down. It's doing what it can to assist our bad side by flooding our media with sensuality, by encouraging us to treat ourselves to our favorite foods and our favorite drinks all the time, and assisting us to entertain ourselves at all times and all places. This past week, I was riding with some other priests. We were going to the district house, and there was just this dump truck in front of us, and there was just like trash kind of just like spewing out of it, and it was like going all over the road, and we were hoping that the man was realizing what was going. Perhaps he didn't have the top on properly or something. But that just reminded me of kind of the world that we live in. It's just this filth being spewed out all over the place in our midst. And it's really for us to make sure that filth does not infect us. And that we really have a different spirit from the spirit of the world. That we recognize that we must not foster the war within us. We must not favor our bad side by exposing ourselves to these things, by doing things which we expect will inflame our passions and encourage our worst self to win out over our better self. Another thing that should inspire us to do voluntary penance during Lent is this fact that we realize, I hope we realize, that we are softer than Catholics of the past. We are weaker than Catholics of the past. It's true that our lives are busier, we're more stressed out, we have more things to do because of our technologies, but at the same time, we are weaker-willed, and we find even little penances to be more difficult than Catholics of the past. So let us try to reflect today about things that we can do during Lent, especially having this in mind, that I want to do something for our Lord, and I want to really put my flesh in subjection to my higher powers. I want to gain control of my own flesh. What kind of luxuries in food and drink can we give up during Lent? What kind of fasting and abstaining am I able to do beyond those 2 days of fasting and 7 days of abstaining that I'm obliged to do? Can I do more than that? Maybe even go the 40 days. And particularly, I would like to add to this, what can I do by way of an entertainment fast? One of the things that is more, makes it more difficult for us to be virtuous today is the fact that we have such access to endless entertainment and a lot of it bad entertainment. These videos that are so easily accessible on YouTube or anywhere, the movies, endless shows, episode after episode of shows. I see people on planes watching these shows. They just whip out their iPad and they're watching, they're getting through all the episodes of their favorite shows. These things are so accessible to us as Catholics, and it's difficult for us to resist them. As a result, we necessarily are more worldly than Catholics of the past. They didn't have these sort of temptations. The world was more distant for them than it is for us. In a sense, we are called to be more virtuous. When you are tempted more, it takes more virtue to resist the temptation. So because the world has found more powerful ways to invade your life and to spew that filth everywhere in your living room, it takes more effort on your part to push it away. Would it be possible during this short time of 40 days, just 10% of the year, to completely give up your internet videos, just not to do any videos? Could you do something at the family level, perhaps, you know, that the whole family does, replacing your movie time or your video time with reading or with playing a board game, just enjoying the time with your family? One thing we have to consider in regards to this war that we engage with the flesh is that we ourselves must not be complicit in assisting our bad side. Sometimes we ourselves are the one who are helping our bad side. And it doesn't make any sense, especially when we're doing it over and over again. We see the results. For instance, we go watch a movie. It's got indecency in it. It's got profanity in it. It's got extreme violence in it. And we walk away, and our passions are all stirred up. And we're finding this great attraction to sin. We're finding this desire to practice some form of impurity. And we have a war on our hands. And it takes a great effort for us to suppress those passions, to get them back under control. We've all experienced this. And then what do? We're just like, hey, there's this movie over here, this program over here. We like forget the war that we've just engaged in and the fact that we ourselves have provoked the war. And we start it all over again. We go watch another one of these programs. Why would we want to be a party to this? Why would we want to inflict this war upon ourselves? We must have, above all, this charity towards our own person, keeping our peace of soul, but not wanting to put ourselves in the occasions of sin. So, my dear faithful, I invite you to correspond to this call that Holy Mother Church has been making to Catholics for the past 2,000 years to engage yourself in this combat and this period of penance during 40 days. And I propose for your example, one of the saints. There's so many beautiful stories from the lives of the saints in on this topic. But I propose for your consideration the story of Charles de Foucault, who was a Frenchman who was raised as Catholic, but when he was a teenager and a young adult, he fell away from the faith. He lost his parents, then ended up losing his grandparents, and he received this big inheritance. And he himself confessed that after he lost the faith, he said his objective was to completely enjoy that which is pleasant to the mind and body. And so he lived a life of dissipation. He was a total slave to his senses. Apparently, he was like eating caviar from a golden spoon. He was like a womanizer. He was engaged in just a life of total hedonism. He said of himself at this time, I mean, he's just writing to a friend. He says, I sleep long, I eat a lot, I think little. And it got to a point where his friends gave him a nickname. They started calling him Fats Foucault. You might have heard of Fats Domino. Well, this was Fats Foucault, you know, just because of the manner of life that he was living. So you would think that such a man would be completely conquered by the flesh and would not be able to free himself from that slavery. But he underwent a conversion. He had a very saintly cousin who invited him to come back to the church. He made a good confession. He received Holy Communion. And the transformation that was worked in him at that moment so touched him that he really burned with a desire to attach himself to our Lord Jesus Christ. And he understood that in order to do that, he had to be a spiritual man. He had to lead a spiritual life. He had to subject his flesh. And he waged a war with great intensity against his lower nature. He practiced extreme austerities. He ended up living in the desert in Morocco, a very austere life with the Tuaregs, the natives who were there, who, you know, they just lived a very, very basic life. And in the end, I mean, he was so malnourished that he lost his teeth at a young age. He wasn't even 50 years old, and he had lost all his teeth. But while he had lost his teeth, and I'm not encouraging to have the same sort of diet, you know, with the saints you admire. But kids, don't try this at home. But we can be generous. I'm just saying we can be generous. He had lost his teeth, but he had gained total mastery over his lower nature. We have these examples of the saints. Let us also be very generous in Lent to gain that victory. In the name of the Father, and of the Son, and of the Holy Ghost. Amen.
3: Today is the 25th Sunday after Pentecost. Every year, depending on when Easter is, some of the Masses don't get said after the Epiphany. There's up to six Masses after Epiphany, but sometimes there's not time for all those Masses. And there's only 24 Masses after Pentecost. And sometimes there's extra weeks in there. So what they do is they move the Masses that didn't get said after Epiphany back to the end of the year, and we say them after Pentecost. So that's why today, even though it's the 25th Sunday after Pentecost, the Mass is from the fifth Sunday after the Epiphany. The epistle for today is from St. Paul's epistle to the Colossians. Brethren, put you on therefore as the elect of God, holy and beloved, the bowels of mercy, benignity, humility, modesty, patience, bearing with one another and forgiving one another. If any have a complaint against another, even as the Lord hath forgiven you, so do you also. But above all these things, have charity, which is the bond of perfection. And let the peace of Christ rejoice in your hearts, wherein also you are called in one body. And be ye thankful. Let the word of Christ dwell in you abundantly in all wisdom, teaching and admonishing one another in psalms, hymns, and spiritual canticles, singing in grace in your hearts to God. All whatsoever you do in word or in work, do all in the name of the Lord Jesus Christ, giving thanks to God and the Father by Jesus Christ our Lord. And please stand for the gospel. The gospel is from the gospel according to St. Matthew. At that time, Jesus spoke this parable to the multitudes. The kingdom of heaven is likened to a man that sowed good seed in his field, but while men were asleep, his enemy came and oversowed cockle among the wheat and went his way. And when the blade was sprung up and it brought forth fruit, then appeared also the cockle. And the servants of the good man of the house came and said to him, Sir, didst thou not sow good seed in thy field? Whence then hath it cockle? And he said to them, An enemy hath done this. And the servants said to him, Wilt thou that we go and gather it up? And he said, No, lest perhaps gathering up the cockle, you root up the wheat also together with it. Suffer both to grow until the harvest, and in the time of the harvest I will say to the reapers, Gather up first the cockle and bind it into bundles to burn, but the wheat gather ye into my barn. Please be seated. Okay, while men slept, the enemy came and sowed cockle. The enemy came and sowed cockle amongst the wheat. And we see, well, this parable comes in the gospel immediately after the parable of the seed that falls on different types of ground, where we saw some falls on stony ground, some falls by the wayside, some falls among the thorns. But this seed here, the seed we're talking about this Sunday, today, in this parable, is the seed that fell on good ground. This is the seed that brings forth fruit. This is the seed that's in the church. The people that are in the church bringing forth fruit. That's this wheat that the householder sowed, that our Lord sowed amongst us. So it's the wheat that brings forth the fruit, but we see even amongst this wheat, even in the good ground, even in the church, there are weeds. There is cockle. There is cockle amongst the good people. There is cockle within the church. And there will always, we see from the other parables of our Lord, the parable when they cast a net into the sea and they bring forth the fish, and there's good fish and bad fish in the net. All these are symbols of the church, showing us that just because we're part of the church doesn't mean that everybody in the church is good. There are evil men in the church also. There are good and bad within the church. And it's because men are not vigilant. Men do not watch. Men sleep. So while men sleep, the enemy comes and he sows evil, even in the church, even in the good ground. And we have to always watch out for this evil and be vigilant always. We say every night in the evening prayer of the church, the prayer of Compline, the final prayer of the day, the lector sings, be sober and watch. He says, brethren, fratres, sobriestate et vigilate. Brothers, be sober and watch, because our adversary, the devil, goes about like a roaring lion, seeking whom he may devour. And that is very true. That is very true, so we always have to be on our guard. We have to be on our guard against false doctrines, against false truths. We have to make sure we adhere only to the truth that the church teaches, only to what the church teaches. And we have to be wary lest we are overcome by error. And there are many, many false prophets even within the church teaching error. So we have to always be on our guard. We have to be on our guard, and we cannot sleep. And we have to do when we suspect, when we're suspicious, when we think something is not right, when we think there's a false teaching afoot, a false doctrine. We have to do like these servants did. They went to the master. They went to the householder and said, "Lord, didn't you sow good wheat? Didn't you sow good wheat? Where is this cockle from? Is this cockle? And what should we do about it? What should we do about it?" And they asked him. And he is wise. And see, here he says, "Well, let it go. Let it go. Let it stay. Let it thrive amongst the wheat." Why do we allow cockle to thrive amongst the wheat? But we allow it for more than one reason. We allow it, firstly, in the hopes of converting this cockle and making it become wheat and making it bring forth fruit. So that's the first reason we want to convert it. And the second reason is that it's to try the good and see if their fruit is rotten or not, to see if they're really bringing forth true fruit in humility and patience. If their fruit is good, if they are really solid, our Lord allows us then to be tried, because He wants us to be tried in the fire and see what metal of Christians we truly are. And this is why sometimes then He allows evil to thrive in the church. And we see that today evil is everywhere within the church, and evil men have control of the church. That's why we have to be extra vigilant. We cannot let our guard down. We must not sleep. And when we suspect evil, then we must report it. We must report it to the authorities or to whoever, and see if it should be tolerated or if these evil men should be put out of the church. And sometimes, surely, they should be put out of the church. They should be not allowed, not tolerated, because If they are too dangerous, they cannot be allowed. But at the same time, while we realize there is evil afoot, and there is evil everywhere, and many people are teaching false doctrines, we have to be at peace. We have to be at peace. That's what St. Paul tells us. If you have a complaint against another, forgive them, but let the peace of Christ rejoice in your hearts. Always we should have peace, and we shouldn't let our hearts be troubled. Even if we see trouble afoot, we see evil afoot. Yes, it's evil. Yes, it's bad. Yes, there's bad things happening. Yes, there's bad things happening in the church. But we should not let this trouble us. We should not let this trouble us, because it is God, we know, has a thing under control. He has a situation in control, and it will not go beyond what He allows. And therefore we have to pray for their conversion. We have to pray for change. We have to desire change. We have to desire holiness in our leaders in the church, in the bishops, and in the Pope. We have to desire this. But if it's not obviously there to us, this doesn't mean we should be troubled. If we see wrong things being tolerated, we see evil being tolerated in the church, and it surely is tolerated, we still have to keep patience and peace in our hearts, because it is only in a calm soul that our Lord speaks. He speaks softly always. He speaks softly in our hearts. He doesn't yell. He doesn't yell and scream at us. He speaks softly. And if we have turmoil, if we have anger, if we have ill will, if we have hatred, we cannot hear him. We cannot be moved by grace. We cannot be moved by grace to become better, to become saints. So we always have to then keep the peace and keep confidence in our Lord. And remember that our Lord is in control of the situation, that the thing is not out of control, and that our Lord is in control, and that in His good time, when He is chosen, in the time He is chosen, there will be again a right order, and right will be done. So while we hope and while we pray for this, we want to be peaceful ourselves and be at peace, and and do our daily duty and do our duty, because if we all each do our duty, then the world will be converted. So we have to make sure that we take care of our home first and do our own duty. And in order to do our duty and to be faithful to our duty, we need the help of God. We need grace. And the way we obtain grace is, of course, is prayer. So we have to be faithful to our prayers. Faithful to our prayers, and especially to our family prayers and our morning prayers and our night prayers and our rosary. These are the prayers we need. We need to pray because we are not alone. We are not alone. We say in the creed. We say we believe in the communion of saints. We believe in the communion of saints, and we have to take advantage of being part of this communion. We have to take advantage of having the saints to help us. And the way we do that, of course, is to ask them to intercede for us, to pray to them. And of course, firstly amongst them is our Blessed Mother and her beloved Rosary. This is why we have to have faith and prayer, and to ask for the grace to do our duty. And then when we get that grace, which we will get if we ask for it, then we must do our duty faithfully, but always in peace and patience. And always being patient with ourselves, firstly, and with the members of our family, with members of our family especially, so that peace may reign in our hearts and our souls and in our families. So I encourage you again to pray, to pray and to do your daily duty, and to reveal cockle. If there's cockle in your soul, of course you have to reveal it in the confessional. If there's weeds in your soul, you have to reveal those in the confessional. If there's cockle in the church, well then you have to reveal it to the pastor, to the head of the church. If people are spreading false doctrine, if there are false prophets. So I conclude by reminding you, of course, to pray and to do your duty. In the name of the Father.
4: A short instruction on the Holy Mass. Of all the practices recommended by our holy religion, morning and evening prayers, prayers before and after meals, visits to the Most Holy Sacrament, Rosary, Way of the Cross, etc., the August sacrifice of the Mass is the greatest, the most precious, and the most holy, as well as the most conducive to man's salvation. Holy Mass was instituted by Christ himself at the Last Supper. He commanded his apostles to do the same that he had done, saying, "Do this for a commemoration of me." Assisting at Holy Mass, you should have the fourfold intention of adoration, by which we acknowledge our dependence on God as the ruler over life and death, of praise and thanksgiving for the benefits conferred on us, of reparation for our sins and negligences, of impetration to implore of him the grace necessary for our salvation. If you desire to implore other benefits from God through the holy sacrifice of the Mass, very well, but do not forget the main intention. You can offer the Mass in union with the priest for some particular end, for instance, to obtain the grace to practice a particular virtue, overcome a special temptation, or obtain any other favor, either for yourself or your neighbor.

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1: Sister Lucy said the following: "The Most Holy Virgin, in these last times in which we live, has given a new efficacy to the recitation of the rosary to such an extent that there is no problem, no matter how difficult it is, whether temporal or above all spiritual, in the personal life of each one of us, of our families, of the families of the world, or of religious communities, or even of the lives of peoples and nations, that cannot be solved by the rosary. There is no problem, I tell you, no matter how difficult it is, that we cannot resolve by the prayer of the Holy Rosary."
2: In the name of the Father, and of the Son, and of the Holy Spirit, amen. I believe in God, the Father Almighty, creator of heaven and earth, and in Jesus Christ, his only Son, our Lord, who was conceived by the Holy Spirit, born of the Virgin Mary, suffered under Pontius Pilate, was crucified, died, and was buried. He descended into hell. The third day he arose again from the dead. He ascended into heaven and sitteth at the right hand of God, the Father Almighty. From thence he shall come to judge the living and the dead. I believe in the Holy Spirit, the Holy Catholic Church, the communion of saints, the forgiveness of sins, the resurrection of the body, and life everlasting. Amen. Our Father who art in heaven, hallowed be thy name. Thy kingdom come, thy will be done on earth as it is in heaven.
3: Give us this day our daily bread, and forgive us our trespasses, as we forgive those who trespass against us. And lead us not into temptation, but deliver us from evil. Amen.
2: Hail Mary, full of grace, the Lord is with thee. Blessed art thou among women, and blessed is the fruit of thy womb, Jesus.
3: Holy Mary, Mother of God, pray for us sinners now and at the hour of our death. Amen.
2: Hail Mary, full of grace, the Lord is with thee. Blessed art thou among women, and blessed is the fruit of thy womb, Jesus.
3: Holy Mary, Mother of God, pray for us sinners now and at the hour of our death. Amen.
2: Hail Mary, full of grace, the Lord is with thee. Blessed art thou among women, and blessed is the fruit of thy womb, Jesus.
3: Holy Mary, Mother of God, pray for us sinners now and at the hour of our death. Amen.
2: Glory be to the Father, and to the Son, and to the Holy Spirit.
3: As it was in the beginning, is now, and ever shall be, world without end. Amen.
4: The Joyful Mysteries.
2: The Joyful Story. Through Gabriel, God told Mary that she was to be the mother of the Messiah. She was willing, and the Word was made flesh. Then the gracious Mary went to her sister Elizabeth, her aged kinswoman, who was also awaiting the birth of a son, John the Baptist. Months later in Bethlehem for the census, Mary brought forth her son, Jesus. 40 days after his birth, at his presentation in the temple, Jesus was taken into the arms of the saintly Simeon. At the age of 12, he was again brought to the temple and became separated from his parents for 3 days while about my Father's business. The first joyful mystery, the Annunciation. Our Father who art in heaven, hallowed be thy name, thy kingdom come, thy will be done on earth as it is in heaven.
3: Give us this day our daily bread, and forgive us our trespasses, as we forgive those who trespass against us. And lead us not into temptation, but deliver us from evil. Amen.
2: Hail Mary, full of grace, the Lord is with thee. Blessed art thou among women, and blessed is the fruit of thy womb, Jesus.
3: Holy Mary, Mother of God, pray for us sinners now and at the hour of our death. Amen.
2: Hail Mary, full of grace, the Lord is with thee. Blessed art thou among women, and blessed is the fruit of thy womb, Jesus.
3: Holy Mary, Mother of God, pray for us sinners now and at the hour of our death. Amen.
2: Hail Mary, full of grace, the Lord is with thee. Blessed art thou among women, and blessed is the fruit of thy womb, Jesus.
3: Holy Mary, Mother of God, pray for us sinners now and at the hour of our death. Amen.
2: Hail Mary, full of grace, the Lord is with thee. Blessed art thou among women, and blessed is the fruit of thy womb, Jesus.
3: Holy Mary, Mother of God, pray for us sinners now and at the hour of our death. Amen.
2: Hail Mary, full of grace, the Lord is with thee. Blessed art thou among women, and blessed is the fruit of thy womb, Jesus.
3: Holy Mary, Mother of God, pray for us sinners now and at the hour of our death. Amen.
2: Hail Mary, full of grace, the Lord is with thee. Blessed art thou among women, and blessed is the fruit of thy womb, Jesus.
3: Holy Mary, Mother of God, pray for us sinners now and at the hour of our death.
2: Hail Mary, full of grace, the Lord is with thee. Blessed art thou among women, and blessed is the fruit of thy womb, Jesus.
3: Holy Mary, Mother of God, pray for us sinners now and at the hour of our death. Amen.
2: Hail Mary, full of grace, the Lord is with thee. Blessed art thou among women, and blessed is the fruit of thy womb, Jesus.
3: Holy Mary, Mother of God, pray for us sinners now and at the hour of our death. Amen.
2: Hail Mary, full of grace, the Lord is with thee. Blessed art thou among women, and blessed is the fruit of thy womb, Jesus.
3: Holy Mary, Mother of God, pray for us sinners now and at the hour of our death. Amen.
2: Hail Mary, full of grace, the Lord is with thee. Blessed art thou among women, and blessed is the fruit of thy womb, Jesus.
3: Holy Mary, Mother of God, pray for us sinners now and at the hour of our death. Amen.
2: Glory be to the Father, and to the Son, and to the Holy Spirit.
4: O my Jesus, forgive us our sins, save us from the fires of hell, and lead all souls to heaven, but especially those most in need of your mercy.
2: The second joyful mystery, the Visitation. Our Father, who art in heaven, hallowed be thy name. Thy kingdom come, thy will be done on earth as it is in heaven.
3: Give us this day our daily bread, and forgive us our trespasses, as we forgive those who trespass against us. And lead us not into temptation, but deliver us from evil. Amen.
2: Hail Mary, full of grace, the Lord is with thee. Blessed art thou among women, and blessed is the fruit of thy womb, Jesus.
3: Holy Mary, Mother of God, pray for us sinners now and at the hour of our death. Amen.
2: Hail Mary, full of grace, the Lord is with thee. Blessed art thou among women, and blessed is the fruit of thy womb, Jesus.
3: Holy Mary, Mother of God, pray for us sinners now and at the hour of our death. Amen.
2: Hail Mary, full of grace, the Lord is with thee. Blessed art thou among women, and blessed is the fruit of thy womb, Jesus.
3: Holy Mary, Mother of God, pray for us sinners now and at the hour of our death. Amen.
2: Hail Mary, full of grace, the Lord is with thee. Blessed art thou among women, and blessed is the fruit of thy womb, Jesus.
3: Holy Mary, Mother of God, pray for us sinners now and at the hour of our death. Amen.
2: Hail Mary, full of grace, the Lord is with thee. Blessed art thou among women, and blessed is the fruit of thy womb, Jesus.
3: Holy Mary, Mother of God, pray for us sinners now and at the hour of our death. Amen.
2: Hail Mary, full of grace, the Lord is with thee. Blessed art thou among women, and blessed is the fruit of thy womb, Jesus.
3: Holy Mary, Mother of God, pray for us sinners now and at the hour of our death.
2: Hail Mary, full of grace, the Lord is with thee. Blessed art thou among women, and blessed is the fruit of thy womb, Jesus.
3: Holy Mary, Mother of God, pray for us sinners now and at the hour of our death. Amen.
2: Hail Mary, full of grace, the Lord is with thee. Blessed art thou among women, and blessed is the fruit of thy womb, Jesus.
3: Holy Mary, Mother of God, pray for us sinners now and at the hour of our death. Amen.
2: Hail Mary, full of grace, the Lord is with thee. Blessed art thou among women, and blessed is the fruit of thy womb, Jesus.
3: Holy Mary, Mother of God, pray for us sinners now and at the hour of our death. Amen.
2: Hail Mary, full of grace, the Lord is with thee. Blessed art thou among women, and blessed is the fruit of thy womb, Jesus.
3: Holy Mary, Mother of God, pray for us sinners now and at the hour of our death. Amen.
2: Glory be to the Father, and to the Son, and to the Holy Spirit.
4: O my Jesus, forgive us our sins, save us from the fires of hell, and lead all souls to heaven, but especially those most in need of your mercy.
2: The third joyful mystery, the Nativity. Our Father, who art in heaven, hallowed be thy name. Thy kingdom come, thy will be done on earth as it is in heaven.
3: Give us this day our daily bread, and forgive us our trespasses, as we forgive those who trespass against us. And lead us not into temptation, but deliver us from evil. Amen.
2: Hail Mary, full of grace, the Lord is with thee. Blessed art thou among women, and blessed is the fruit of thy womb, Jesus.
3: Holy Mary, Mother of God, pray for us sinners now and at the hour of our death. Amen.
2: Hail Mary, full of grace, the Lord is with thee. Blessed art thou among women, and blessed is the fruit of thy womb, Jesus.
3: Holy Mary, Mother of God, pray for us sinners now and at the hour of our death. Amen.
2: Hail Mary, full of grace, the Lord is with thee. Blessed art thou among women, and blessed is the fruit of thy womb, Jesus.
3: Holy Mary, Mother of God,
2: Hail Mary, full of grace, the Lord is with thee. Blessed art thou among women, and blessed is the fruit of thy womb, Jesus.
3: Holy Mary, Mother of God, pray for us sinners now and at the hour of our death. Amen.
2: Hail Mary, full of grace, the Lord is with thee. Blessed art thou among women, and blessed is the fruit of thy womb, Jesus.
3: Holy Mary, Mother of God, pray for us sinners now and at the hour of our death.
2: Hail Mary, full of grace, the Lord is with thee. Blessed art thou among women, and blessed is the fruit of thy womb, Jesus.
3: Holy Mary, Mother of God, pray for us sinners now at the hour of our death. Amen.
2: Hail Mary, full of grace, the Lord is with thee. Blessed art thou among women, and blessed is the fruit of thy womb, Jesus.
3: Holy Mary, Mother of God, pray for us sinners now at the hour of our death.
2: Hail Mary, full of grace, the Lord is with thee. Blessed art thou among women, and blessed is the fruit of thy womb, Jesus.
3: Holy Mary, Mother of God, pray for us sinners now and at the hour of our death. Amen.
2: Hail Mary, full of grace, the Lord is with thee. Blessed art thou among women, and blessed is the fruit of thy womb, Jesus.
3: Holy Mary, Mother of God, pray for us sinners now and at the hour of our death. Amen.
2: Hail Mary, full of grace, the Lord is with thee. Blessed art thou among women, and blessed is the fruit of thy womb, Jesus.
3: Holy Mary, Mother of God, pray for us sinners now and at the hour of our death. Amen.
2: Glory be to the Father, and to the Son, and to the Holy Spirit.
4: O my Jesus, forgive us our sins, save us from the fires of hell, and lead all souls to heaven, but especially those most in need of your mercy.
5: The fourth joyful mystery, the presentation in the temple. Our Father who art in heaven, hallowed be thy name. Thy kingdom come, thy will be done on earth as it is in heaven.
3: Give us this day our daily bread, and this day our daily bread, and forgive us our trespasses, as we forgive those who trespass against us.

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1: Holy Mary, Mother of God, pray for us sinners now and at the hour of our death. Amen.
0: Hail Mary, full of grace, the Lord is with thee. Blessed art thou among women, and blessed is the fruit of thy womb, Jesus.
1: Holy Mary, Mother of God, pray for us sinners now and at the hour of our death. Amen.
0: Hail Mary, full of grace, the Lord is with thee. Blessed art thou among women, and blessed is the fruit of thy womb, Jesus.
1: Holy Mary, Mother of God, pray for us sinners now and at the hour of our death. Amen.
0: Hail Mary, full of grace, the Lord is with thee. Blessed art thou among women, and blessed is the fruit of thy womb, Jesus.
1: Holy Mary, Mother of God, pray for us sinners now and at the hour of our death. Amen.
0: Hail Mary, full of grace, the Lord is with thee. Blessed art thou among women, and blessed is the fruit of thy womb, Jesus.
1: Holy Mary, Mother of God, pray for us sinners now and at the hour of our death. Amen.
0: Hail Mary, full of grace, the Lord is with thee. Blessed art thou among women, and blessed is the fruit of thy womb, Jesus.
1: Holy Mary, Mother of God, pray for us sinners now and at the hour of our death. Amen.
0: Hail Mary, full of grace, the Lord is with thee. Blessed art thou among women, and blessed is the fruit of thy womb, Jesus.
1: Holy Mary, Mother of God, pray for us sinners now and at the hour of our death. Amen.
0: Hail Mary, full of grace, the Lord is with thee. Blessed art thou among women, and blessed is the fruit of thy womb, Jesus.
1: Holy Mary, Mother of God, pray for us sinners now and at the hour of our death. Amen.
0: Glory be to the Father, and to the Son, and to the Holy Spirit.
2: As it was in the beginning, is now, and shall be, world without end.
3: O my Jesus, forgive us our sins, save us from the fires of hell, and lead all souls to heaven, but especially those most in need of your mercy.
0: Fifth joyful mystery, finding of Jesus in the temple. Our Father, who art in heaven, hallowed be thy name. Thy kingdom come, thy will be done on earth as it is in heaven.
1: Give us this day our daily bread, and forgive us our trespasses, as we forgive those who trespass against us. And lead us not into temptation, but deliver us from evil. Amen.
0: Hail Mary, full of grace, the Lord is with thee. Blessed art thou among women, and blessed is the fruit of thy womb, Jesus.
1: Holy Mary, Mother of God, pray for us sinners now and at the hour of our death. Amen.
0: Hail Mary, full of grace, the Lord is with thee. Blessed art thou among women, and blessed is the fruit of thy womb, Jesus.
1: Holy Mary, Mother of God, pray for us sinners now and at the hour of our death. Amen.
0: Hail Mary, full of grace, the Lord is with thee. Blessed art thou among women, and blessed is the fruit of thy womb, Jesus.
1: Holy Mary, Mother of God, pray for us sinners now and at the hour of our death. Amen.
0: Hail Mary, full of grace, the Lord is with thee. Blessed art thou among women, and blessed is the fruit of thy womb, Jesus.
1: Holy Mary, Mother of God, pray for us sinners now and at the hour of our death. Amen.
0: Hail Mary, full of grace, the Lord is with thee. Blessed art thou among women, and blessed is the fruit of thy womb, Jesus.
1: Holy Mary, Mother of God, pray for us sinners now and at the hour of our death. Amen.
0: Hail Mary, full of grace, the Lord is with thee. Blessed art thou among women, and blessed is the fruit of thy womb, Jesus.
1: Holy Mary, Mother of God, pray for us sinners now and at the hour of our death. Amen.
0: Hail Mary, full of grace, the Lord is with thee. Blessed art thou among women, and blessed is the fruit of thy womb, Jesus.
1: Holy Mary, Mother of God, pray for us sinners now and at the hour of our death. Amen.
0: Hail Mary, full of grace, the Lord is with thee. Blessed art thou among women, and blessed is the fruit of thy womb, Jesus.
1: Holy Mary, Mother of God, pray for us sinners now and at the hour of our death. Amen.
0: Hail Mary, full of grace, the Lord is with thee. Blessed art thou among women, and blessed is the fruit of thy womb, Jesus.
1: Holy Mary, Mother of God, pray for us sinners now and at the hour of our death. Amen.
0: Hail Mary, full of grace, the Lord is with thee. Blessed art thou among women, and blessed is the fruit of thy womb, Jesus.
1: Holy Mary, Mother of God, pray for us sinners now and at the hour of our death. Amen.
0: Glory be to the Father, and to the Son, and to the Holy Spirit.
2: As it was in the beginning, is now, and ever shall be, world without end.
3: O my Jesus, forgive us our sins, save us from the fires of hell, and lead all souls to heaven, but especially those most in need of your mercy. Hail, Holy Queen, Mother of Mercy, our life, our sweetness, and our hope. To thee do we cry, O banished children of Eve. To thee do we send up our sighs, mourning and weeping in this valley of tears. Turn, then, most gracious Advocate, thine eyes of mercy toward us, and after this our exile, show unto us the blessed fruit of thy womb, Jesus. O clement, O loving, O sweet Virgin Mary. Pray for us, O Holy Mother of God. We fly to thy patronage, O Holy Mother of God. Despise not our petitions and our necessities, but deliver us from all dangers, O ever glorious and blessed Virgin Mary.
0: In the name of the Father, and of the Son, and of the Holy Spirit.

0: was conceived by the Holy Ghost, born of the Virgin Mary, suffered under Pontius Pilate, was crucified, died, and was buried. He descended into hell, and on the third day he rose again from the dead. He ascended into heaven and sits at the right hand of God, the Father Almighty, and from thence he shall come to judge the living and the dead.
1: Amen. The Holy Ghost, the Holy Catholic Church, the communion of saints, the forgiveness of sins, the resurrection of the body, and life and blood. Amen.
0: Our Father who art in heaven, hallowed be thy name, thy kingdom come, thy will be done on earth as it is in heaven.
1: Give us this day our daily bread, and forgive us our trespasses, as we forgive those who trespass against us. And lead us not into temptation, but deliver us from evil. Amen.
0: Hail Mary, full of grace, the Lord is with thee. Blessed art thou amongst women, and blessed is the fruit of thy womb, Jesus.
1: Holy Mary, Mother of God, pray for us sinners, now and at the hour of our death. Amen.
0: Hail Mary, full of grace, the Lord is with thee. Blessed art thou amongst women, and blessed is the fruit of thy womb, Jesus.
1: Holy Mary, Mother of God, pray for us sinners, now and at the hour of our death. Amen.
0: Hail Mary, full of grace, the Lord is with thee. Blessed art thou amongst women, and blessed is the fruit of thy womb, Jesus.
1: Holy Mary, Mother of God, pray for us sinners, now and at the hour of our death. Amen.

0: Amen.
1: The five sorrowful mysteries. 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Our Father who art in heaven, hallowed be thy name. Thy kingdom come, thy will be done on earth as it is in heaven.
0: Give us this day our daily bread, and forgive us our trespasses, as we forgive those who trespass against us. And lead us not into temptation, but deliver us from evil. Amen.
1: Hail Mary, full of grace, the Lord is with thee. Blessed art thou amongst women, and blessed is the fruit of thy womb, Jesus.
0: Holy Mary, Mother of God, pray for us sinners, now and at the hour of our death. Amen.
1: Hail Mary, full of grace, the Lord is with thee. Blessed art thou amongst women, and blessed is the fruit of thy womb, Jesus.
0: Holy Mary, Mother of God, pray for us sinners, now and at the hour of our death. Amen.
1: Hail Mary, full of grace, the Lord is with thee. Blessed art thou amongst women, and blessed is the fruit of thy womb, Jesus.
0: Holy Mary, Mother of God, pray for us sinners, now and at the hour of our death. Amen.
1: Hail Mary, full of grace, the Lord is with thee. Blessed art thou amongst women, and blessed is the fruit of thy womb, Jesus.
0: Holy Mary, Mother of God, pray for us sinners, now and at the hour of our death. Amen.
1: Hail Mary, full of grace, the Lord is with thee. Blessed art thou amongst women, and blessed is the fruit of thy womb, Jesus.
0: Holy Mary, Mother of God, pray for us sinners, now and at the hour of our death. Amen.
1: Hail Mary, full of grace, the Lord is with thee. Blessed art thou amongst women, and blessed is the fruit of thy womb, Jesus.
0: Holy Mary, Mother of God, pray for us sinners, now and at the hour of our death. Amen.
1: Hail Mary, full of grace, the Lord is with thee. Blessed art thou amongst women, and blessed is the fruit of thy womb, Jesus.
0: Holy Mary, Mother of God, pray for us sinners, now and at the hour of our death. Amen.
1: Hail Mary, full of grace, the Lord is with thee. Blessed art thou amongst women, and blessed is the fruit of thy womb, Jesus.
0: Holy Mary, Mother of God, pray for us sinners, now and at the hour of our death. Amen.
1: Hail Mary, full of grace, the Lord is with thee. Blessed art thou amongst women, and blessed is the fruit of thy womb, Jesus.
0: Holy Mary, Mother of God, pray for us sinners, now and at the hour of our death. Amen.
1: Hail Mary, full of grace, the Lord is with thee. Blessed art thou amongst women, and blessed is the fruit of thy womb.

0: my Jesus,
1: forgive us our sins, save us from the fires of hell, and give all souls to heaven, especially those who most need thy mercy.
2: Second sorrowful mystery, the scourging at the pillar. Our Father, who art in heaven, hallowed be thy name. Thy kingdom come, thy will be done on earth as it is in heaven.
1: Give us this day our daily bread, and forgive us our trespasses, as we forgive those who trespass against us. And lead us not into temptation, but deliver us from evil. Amen.
2: Hail Mary, full of grace, the Lord is with thee. Blessed art thou, among women, and blessed is the fruit of thy womb, Jesus.
1: Holy Mary, Mother of God, pray for us sinners, now and at the hour of our death. Amen.
2: Hail Mary, full of grace, the Lord is with thee. Blessed art thou, among women, and blessed is the fruit of thy womb, Jesus.
1: Holy Mary, Mother of God, pray for us sinners, now and at the hour of our death. Amen.
2: Hail Mary, full of grace, the Lord is with thee. Blessed art thou, among women, and blessed is the fruit of thy womb, Jesus.
1: Holy Mary, Mother of God, pray for us sinners, now and at the hour of our death. Amen.
2: Hail Mary, full of grace, the Lord is with thee. Blessed art thou, among women, and blessed is the fruit of thy womb, Jesus.
1: Holy Mary, Mother of God, pray for us sinners, now and at the hour of our death. Amen.
2: Hail Mary, full of grace, the Lord is with thee. Blessed art thou, among women, and blessed is the fruit of thy womb, Jesus.
1: Holy Mary, Mother of God, pray for us sinners, now and at the hour of our death. Amen.
2: Hail Mary, full of grace, the Lord is with thee. Blessed art thou, among women, and blessed is the fruit of thy womb, Jesus.
1: Holy Mary, Mother of God, pray for us sinners, now and at the hour of our death. Amen.
2: Hail Mary, full of grace, the Lord is with thee. Blessed art thou, among women, and blessed is the fruit of thy womb, Jesus.
1: Holy Mary, Mother of God, pray for us sinners, now and at the hour of our death. Amen.
2: Hail Mary, full of grace, the Lord is with thee. Blessed art thou, among women, and blessed is the fruit of thy womb, Jesus.
1: Holy Mary, Mother of God, pray for us sinners, now and at the hour of our death. Amen.
2: Hail Mary, full of grace, the Lord is with thee. Blessed art thou, among women, and blessed is the fruit of thy womb, Jesus.
1: Holy Mary, Mother of God, pray for us sinners, now and at the hour of our death. Amen.
2: Hail Mary, full of grace, the Lord is with thee. Blessed art thou, among women, and blessed is the fruit of thy womb, Jesus.

0: all souls to heaven, especially those who most need thy mercy.
1: The third sorrowful mystery is the crown of thorns. Our Father, who art in heaven, hallowed be thy name. Thy kingdom come, thy will be done on earth as it is in heaven.
0: Give us this day our daily bread, and forgive us our trespasses, as we forgive those who trespass against us. And lead us not into temptation, but deliver us from evil. Amen.
1: Hail Mary, full of grace, the Lord is with thee. Blessed art thou amongst women, and blessed is the fruit of thy womb, Jesus.
0: Holy Mary, Mother of God, pray for us sinners, now and at the hour of our death. Amen.
1: Hail Mary, full of grace, the Lord is with thee. Blessed art thou amongst women, and blessed is the fruit of thy womb, Jesus.
0: Holy Mary, Mother of God, pray for us sinners, now and at the hour of our death. Amen.
1: Hail Mary, full of grace, the Lord is with thee. Blessed art thou amongst women, and blessed is the fruit of thy womb, Jesus.
0: Holy Mary, Mother of God, pray for us sinners, now and at the hour of our death. Amen.
1: Hail Mary, full of grace, the Lord is with thee. Blessed art thou amongst women, and blessed is the fruit of thy womb, Jesus.
0: Holy Mary, Mother of God, pray for us sinners, now and at the hour of our death. Amen.
1: Hail Mary, full of grace, the Lord is with thee. Blessed art thou amongst women, and blessed is the fruit of thy womb, Jesus.
0: Holy Mary, Mother of God, pray for us sinners, now and at the hour of our death. Amen.
1: Hail Mary, full of grace, the Lord is with thee. Blessed art thou amongst women, and blessed is the fruit of thy womb, Jesus.
0: Holy Mary, Mother of God, pray for us sinners, now and at the hour of our death. Amen.
1: Hail Mary, full of grace, the Lord is with thee. Blessed art thou amongst women, and blessed is the fruit of thy womb, Jesus.
0: Holy Mary, Mother of God, pray for us sinners, now and at the hour of our death. Amen.
1: Hail Mary, full of grace, the Lord is with thee. Blessed art thou amongst women, and blessed is the fruit of thy womb, Jesus.
0: Holy Mary, Mother of God, pray for us sinners, now and at the hour of our death. Amen.
1: Hail Mary, full of grace, the Lord is with thee. Blessed art thou amongst women, and blessed is the fruit of thy womb, Jesus.
0: Holy Mary, Mother of God, pray for us sinners, now and at the hour of our death. Amen.
1: Hail Mary, full of grace, the Lord is with thee. Blessed art thou amongst women, and blessed is the fruit of thy womb, Jesus.
0: Holy Mary, Mother

0: Ma Jesus.
1: Lead us now into the heavens and by his help, and lead all souls to heaven, especially those who most need thy mercy.
2: The fourth sorrowful mystery is the carrying of the cross. Our Father, who art in heaven, hallowed be thy name. Thy kingdom come, thy will be done on earth as it is in heaven.
1: You are the star, and our great and forgive us our trespasses, as we forgive those who trespass against us. And lead us not into temptation, but deliver us from evil. Amen.
2: Hail Mary, full of grace, the Lord is with thee. Blessed art thou amongst women, and blessed is the fruit of thy womb, Jesus.
1: Holy Mary, Mother of God, pray for us sinners, now and at the hour of our death. Amen.
2: Hail Mary, full of grace, the Lord is with thee. Blessed art thou amongst women, and blessed is the fruit of thy womb, Jesus.
1: Holy Mary, Mother of God, pray for us sinners, now and at the hour of our death. Amen.
2: Hail Mary, full of grace, the Lord is with thee. Blessed art thou amongst women, and blessed is the fruit of thy womb, Jesus.
1: Holy Mary, Mother of God, pray for us sinners, now and at the hour of our death. Amen.
2: Hail Mary, full of grace, the Lord is with thee. Blessed art thou amongst women, and blessed is the fruit of thy womb, Jesus.
1: Holy Mary, Mother of God, pray for us sinners, now and at the hour of our death. Amen.
2: Hail Mary, full of grace, the Lord is with thee. Blessed art thou amongst women, and blessed is the fruit of thy womb, Jesus.
1: Holy Mary, Mother of God, pray for us sinners, now and at the hour of our death. Amen.
2: Hail Mary, full of grace, the Lord is with thee. Blessed art thou amongst women, and blessed is the fruit of thy womb, Jesus.
1: Holy Mary, Mother of God, pray for us sinners, now and at the hour of our death. Amen.
2: Hail Mary, full of grace, the Lord is with thee. Blessed art thou amongst women, and blessed is the fruit of thy womb, Jesus.
1: Holy Mary, Mother of God, pray for us sinners, now and at the hour of our death. Amen.
2: Hail Mary, full of grace, the Lord is with thee. Blessed art thou amongst women, and blessed is the fruit of thy womb, Jesus.
1: Holy Mary, Mother of God, pray for us sinners, now and at the hour of our death. Amen.
2: Mary, full of grace, the Lord is with thee. Blessed art thou amongst women, and blessed is the fruit of thy womb, Jesus.
1: Holy Mary, Mother of God, pray for us sinners, now and at the hour of our death. Amen.
2: Hail Mary, full of grace, the Lord is with thee. Blessed art thou amongst women, and blessed is the fruit of thy womb, Jesus.
1: Holy Mary, Mother of God, pray for us sinners, now

0: Jesus.
1: Forgive us our sins, save us from fire and hell, and lead all souls to heaven, especially those most in need of thy mercy.
2: The fifth sovereign mystery is the crucifixion and death of our Lord. Our Father, who art in heaven, hallowed be thy name. Thy kingdom come, thy will be done on earth as it is in heaven.
0: Give us this day our daily bread, and forgive us our trespasses, as we forgive those who trespass against us. And lead us not into temptation, but deliver us from evil. Amen.
2: Hail Mary, full of grace, the Lord is with thee. Blessed art thou amongst women, and blessed is the fruit of thy womb, Jesus.
0: Holy Mary, Mother of God, pray for us sinners, now at the hour of our death. Amen.
2: Hail Mary, full of grace, the Lord is with thee. Blessed art thou amongst women, and blessed is the fruit of thy womb, Jesus.
0: Holy Mary, Mother of God, pray for us sinners, now at the hour of our death. Amen.
2: Hail Mary, full of grace, the Lord is with thee. Blessed art thou amongst women, and blessed is the fruit of thy womb, Jesus.
0: Holy Mary, Mother of God, pray for us sinners, now at the hour of our death. Amen.
2: Hail Mary, full of grace, the Lord is with thee. Blessed art thou amongst women, and blessed is the fruit of thy womb, Jesus.
0: Holy Mary, Mother of God, pray for us sinners, now at the hour of our death. Amen.
2: Hail Mary, full of grace, the Lord is with thee. Blessed art thou amongst women, and blessed is the fruit of thy womb, Jesus.
0: Holy Mary, Mother of God, pray for us sinners, now at the hour of our death. Amen.
2: Hail Mary, full of grace, the Lord is with thee. Blessed art thou amongst women, and blessed is the fruit of thy womb, Jesus.
0: Holy Mary, Mother of God, pray for us sinners, now at the hour of our death. Amen.
2: Hail Mary, full of grace, the Lord is with thee. Blessed art thou amongst women, and blessed is the fruit of thy womb, Jesus.
0: Holy Mary, Mother of God, pray for us sinners, now at the hour of our death. Amen.
2: Hail Mary, full of grace, the Lord is with thee. Blessed art thou amongst women, and blessed is the fruit of thy womb, Jesus.
0: Holy Mary, Mother of God, pray for us sinners, now at the hour of our death. Amen.
2: Hail Mary, full of grace, the Lord is with thee. Blessed art thou amongst women, and blessed is the fruit of thy womb, Jesus.
0: Holy Mary, Mother of God, pray for us sinners, now at the hour of our death. Amen.
2: Hail Mary, full of grace, the Lord is with thee. Blessed art thou amongst women, and blessed is the fruit of thy womb, Jesus.
0: Holy Mary, Mother of God, pray for us sinners, now at the hour of our death. Amen.

0: sacro, the divine God, the vengeance of the deep, the dignity set by our sovereigns, mourning, weeping, and suffering tears. Tell them our spirits are taken from the eyes of mercy towards us, and after this our exalted Son to us, the Spirit of our new Jesus. O clement, O loving, O secret and generous,
1: pray for us, O Holy Mother of God.
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3: In the name of the Father, and of the Son, and of the Holy Ghost, and I believe in God, the Father Almighty, creator of heaven and earth, and in Jesus Christ, his only Son, our Lord, who was conceived by the Holy Ghost, born of the Virgin Mary, suffered under Pontius Pilate, was crucified, died, and was buried. He descended into hell. The third day he arose again from the dead. He ascended into heaven, seated at the right hand of God the Father Almighty. From thence he shall come to judge the living and the dead. Our Father who art in heaven, hallowed be thy name. Thy kingdom come, thy will be done on earth as it is in heaven.
4: Give us
3: Hail Mary, full of grace, the Lord is with thee. Blessed art thou amongst women, and blessed is the fruit of thy womb, Jesus. Hail Mary, full of grace, the Lord is with thee. Blessed art thou amongst women, and blessed is the fruit of thy womb, Jesus. Hail Mary, full of grace, the Lord is with thee. Blessed art thou amongst women, and blessed is the fruit of thy womb, Jesus.

0: first glorious mystery, the resurrection. Our Father who art in heaven, hallowed be thy name, thy kingdom come, thy will be done on earth as it is in heaven. Hail Mary, full of grace, the Lord is with thee. Blessed art thou amongst women, and blessed is the fruit of thy womb, Jesus.
1: Holy Mary, Mother of God, pray for us sinners now and at the hour of our death. Amen.
0: Hail Mary, full of grace, the Lord is with thee. Blessed art thou amongst women, and blessed is the fruit of thy womb, Jesus.
1: Holy Mary, Mother of God, pray for us sinners now and at the hour of our death.
0: Hail Mary, full of grace, the Lord is with thee. Blessed art thou amongst women, and blessed is the fruit of thy womb, Jesus.
1: Holy Mary, Mother of God, pray for us sinners now and at the hour of our death.
0: Hail Mary, full of grace, the Lord is with thee. Blessed art thou amongst women, and blessed is the fruit of thy womb, Jesus.
1: Holy Mary, Mother of God, pray for us sinners now and at the hour of our death.
0: Hail Mary, full of grace, the Lord is with thee. Blessed art thou amongst women, and blessed is the fruit of thy womb, Jesus.
1: Holy Mary, Mother of God, pray for us sinners now and at the hour of our death.
0: Hail Mary, full of grace, the Lord is with thee. Blessed art thou amongst women, and blessed is the fruit of thy womb, Jesus.
1: Holy Mary, Mother of God, pray for us sinners now and at the hour of our death.
0: Hail Mary, full of grace, the Lord is with thee. Blessed art thou amongst women, and blessed is the fruit of thy womb, Jesus.
1: Holy Mary, Mother of God, pray for us sinners now and at the hour of
0: Hail Mary, full of grace, the Lord is with thee. Blessed art thou amongst women, and blessed is the fruit of thy womb, Jesus.
1: Holy Mary, Mother of God, pray for us sinners now
0: Hail Mary, full of grace, the Lord is with thee. Blessed art thou amongst women, and blessed is the fruit of thy womb, Jesus.
1: Holy Mary,
0: Hail Mary, full of grace, the Lord is with thee. Blessed art thou amongst women, and blessed is the fruit of thy womb, Jesus.
1: Holy Mary,

0: second glorious mystery is the Ascension. Our Father who art in heaven, hallowed be thy name. Thy kingdom come, thy will be done on earth as it is in heaven.
1: Give us this day our daily bread, and forgive us our trespasses, as we forgive those who trespass against us. And lead us not into temptation,
0: but deliver us from evil. Hail Mary, full of grace, the Lord is with thee. Blessed art thou amongst women, and blessed is the fruit of thy womb, Jesus.
1: Holy Mary, Mother of God, pray for us sinners now and at the hour of our death.
0: Hail Mary, full of grace, the Lord is with thee. Blessed art thou amongst women, and blessed is the fruit of thy womb, Jesus.
1: Holy Mary, Mother of God, pray for us sinners now and at the hour of our death.
0: Hail Mary, full of grace, the Lord is with thee. Blessed art thou amongst women, and blessed is the fruit of thy womb, Jesus.
1: Holy Mary, Mother of God, pray for us sinners now and at the hour of our death.
0: Hail Mary, full of grace, the Lord is with thee. Blessed art thou amongst women, and blessed is the fruit of thy womb, Jesus.
1: Holy Mary, Mother of God, pray for us sinners now and at the hour of our death.
0: Hail Mary, full of grace, the Lord is with thee. Blessed art thou amongst women, and blessed is the fruit of thy womb, Jesus.
1: Holy Mary, Mother of God, pray for us sinners now and at the hour of our death.
0: Hail Mary, full of grace, the Lord is with thee. Blessed art thou amongst women, and blessed is the fruit of thy womb, Jesus.
1: Holy Mary, Mother of God, pray for us sinners now and at the hour of our death.
0: Hail Mary, full of grace, the Lord is with thee. Blessed art thou amongst women, and blessed is the fruit of thy womb, Jesus.
1: Holy Mary, Mother of God, pray for us sinners now and at the hour of our death.
0: Hail Mary, full of grace, the Lord is with thee. Blessed art thou amongst women, and blessed is the fruit of thy womb, Jesus.
1: Holy Mary, Mother of God, pray for us sinners now and at the hour of our death.
0: Hail Mary, full of grace, the Lord is with thee. Blessed art thou amongst women, and blessed is the fruit of thy womb, Jesus.
1: Holy Mary, Mother of God, pray for us sinners now and at the hour of our death.
0: Hail Mary, full of grace, the Lord is with thee. Blessed art thou amongst women, and blessed is the fruit of thy womb, Jesus.
1: Holy Mary, Mother of God, pray for us sinners now and at the hour of our death.

0: The third glorious mystery is the descent of the Holy Ghost upon the apostles of Mary. Our Father, who art in heaven, hallowed be thy name. Thy kingdom come, thy will be done on earth as it is in heaven.
1: Give us this day our daily bread, and forgive us our trespasses, as we forgive those who trespass against us. And lead us not into temptation, but deliver us from evil.
0: Hail Mary, full of grace, the Lord is with thee. Blessed art thou amongst women, and blessed is the fruit of thy womb, Jesus.
1: Holy Mary, Mother of God, pray for us sinners now.
0: Hail Mary, full of grace, the Lord is with thee. Blessed art thou amongst women, and blessed is the fruit of thy womb, Jesus.
1: Holy Mary, Mother of God, pray for us sinners now and at the
0: hour of our death. Hail Mary, full of grace, the Lord is with thee. Blessed art thou amongst women, and blessed is the fruit of thy womb, Jesus.
1: Holy Mary, Mother of God, pray for us sinners now and at the hour of our death.
0: Hail Mary, full of grace, the Lord is with thee. Blessed art thou amongst women, and blessed is the fruit of thy womb, Jesus.
1: Holy Mary, Mother of God,
0: Hail Mary, full of grace, the Lord is with thee. Blessed art thou amongst women, and blessed is the fruit of thy womb, Jesus.
1: Holy Mary, Mother of God, pray for us sinners now and at the hour of our death.
0: Hail Mary, full of grace, the Lord is with thee. Blessed art thou amongst women, and blessed is the fruit of thy womb, Jesus.
1: Holy Mary, Mother of God, pray for us sinners now and at the hour of our death.
0: Hail Mary, full of grace, the Lord is with thee. Blessed art thou amongst women, and blessed is the fruit of thy womb, Jesus.
1: Holy Mary, Mother of God, pray for us sinners now and at the hour of our death.
0: Hail Mary, full of grace, the Lord is with thee. Blessed art thou amongst women, and blessed is the fruit of thy womb, Jesus.
1: Holy Mary, Mother of God, pray for us sinners now and at the hour of our death.
0: Hail Mary, full of grace, the Lord is with thee. Blessed art thou amongst women, and blessed is the fruit of thy womb, Jesus.
1: Holy Mary, Mother of God, pray for us sinners now and at the hour of our death.
0: Hail Mary, full of grace, the Lord is with thee. Blessed art thou amongst women, and blessed is the fruit of thy womb, Jesus.
1: Holy Mary, Mother of God, pray for us sinners now and at the hour of our death.

0: Jesus.
1: Forgive us our sins, save us from fire and fire. Lead all souls to heaven, especially
2: those who are in the fourth glorious mystery is the Assumption. Our Father, who art in heaven, hallowed be thy name. Thy kingdom come, thy will be done on earth as it is in heaven.
1: Give us this day our daily bread, and forgive us our trespasses, as we forgive those who trespass against us. And lead us not into temptation, but deliver us from evil.
2: Hail Mary, full of grace, the Lord is with thee. Blessed art thou among women, and blessed is the fruit of thy womb, Jesus.
1: Holy Mary, Mother of God, pray for us sinners now and at the hour of our
2: death. Hail Mary, full of grace, the Lord is with thee. Blessed art thou among women, and blessed is the fruit of thy womb, Jesus.
1: Holy Mary, Mother of God, pray for us sinners now and at the hour of our death.
2: Hail Mary, full of grace, the Lord is with thee. Blessed art thou among women, and blessed is the fruit of thy womb, Jesus.
1: Holy Mary, Mother of God, pray for us sinners now and at the hour of our death.
2: Hail Mary, full of grace, the Lord is with thee. Blessed art thou among women, and blessed is the fruit of thy womb, Jesus.
1: Holy Mary, Mother of God, pray for us sinners now and at the hour of our death.
2: Hail Mary, full of grace, the Lord is with thee. Blessed art thou among women, and blessed is the fruit of thy womb, Jesus.
1: Holy Mary, Mother of God, pray for us sinners now and at the hour of our death.
2: Hail Mary, full of grace, the Lord is with thee. Blessed art thou among women, and blessed is the fruit of thy womb, Jesus.
1: Holy Mary, Mother of God, pray for us sinners now and at the hour of our death.
2: Hail Mary, full of grace, the Lord is with thee. Blessed art thou among women, and blessed is the fruit of thy womb, Jesus.
1: Holy Mary, Mother of God, pray for us sinners now and at the hour of our death.
2: Hail Mary, full of grace, the Lord is with thee. Blessed art thou among women, and blessed is the fruit of thy womb, Jesus.
1: Holy Mary, Mother of God, pray for us sinners now and at the hour of our death.
2: Hail Mary, full of grace, the Lord is with thee. Blessed art thou among women, and blessed is the fruit of thy womb, Jesus.
1: Holy Mary, Mother of God, pray for us sinners now and at the hour of our death.
2: Hail Mary, full of grace, the Lord is with thee. Blessed art thou among women, and blessed is the fruit of thy womb, Jesus.
1: Holy Mary, Mother of God, pray for us sinners now and at the hour of our death.

0: Lord Jesus,
1: forgive us our sins, save us from the fires of hell.
2: The fifth, glorious mystery is the coronation. Our Father, who art in heaven, hallowed be thy name. Thy kingdom come, thy will be done on earth as it is in heaven.
1: Give us this
3: day our daily bread, and forgive us our trespasses, as we forgive those who trespass against us. And lead us not into temptation, but deliver us from evil.
2: Hail Mary, full of grace, the Lord is with thee. Blessed art thou amongst women, and blessed is the fruit of thy womb, Jesus.
1: Holy Mary, Mother of God, pray for us sinners, now and at the hour of our death.
2: Hail Mary, full of grace, the Lord is with thee. Blessed art thou amongst women, and blessed is the fruit of thy womb, Jesus.
1: Holy Mary, Mother of God, pray for us sinners, now and at the hour of our death.
2: Hail Mary, full of grace, the Lord is with thee. Blessed art thou amongst women, and blessed is the fruit of thy womb, Jesus.
1: Holy Mary, Mother of God, pray for us sinners, now and at the hour of our death.
2: Hail Mary, full of grace, the Lord is with thee. Blessed art thou amongst women, and blessed is the fruit of thy womb, Jesus.
1: Holy Mary, Mother of God, pray for us sinners, now and at the hour of our death.
2: Mary, full of grace, the Lord is with thee. Blessed art thou amongst women, and blessed is the fruit of thy womb, Jesus.
1: Holy Mary, Mother of God, pray for us sinners, now and at the hour of our death.
2: Hail Mary, full of grace, the Lord is with thee. Blessed art thou amongst women, and blessed is the fruit of thy womb, Jesus.
1: Holy Mary, Mother of God, pray for us sinners, now and at the hour of our death.
2: Hail Mary, full of grace, the Lord is with thee. Blessed art thou amongst women, and blessed is the fruit of thy womb, Jesus.
1: Holy Mary, Mother of God, pray for us sinners, now and at the hour of our death.
2: Hail Mary, full of grace, the Lord is with thee. Blessed art thou amongst women, and blessed is the fruit of thy womb, Jesus.
1: Holy Mary, Mother of God, pray for us sinners, now and at the hour of our death.
2: Hail Mary, full of grace, the Lord is with thee. Blessed art thou amongst women, and blessed is the fruit of thy womb, Jesus.
1: Holy Mary, Mother of God,
2: Hail Mary, full of grace, the Lord is with thee. Blessed art thou amongst women, and blessed is the fruit of thy womb, Jesus.
1: Holy Mary, Mother of God, pray for us sinners, now and at the hour of our death.

Forgive us our sins, and save us from the fire of hell. Lead all souls to heaven, especially those who need mercy. Hail, Holy Queen, Mother of Mercy, and Lord of Mercy, and Lord of Mercy. To thee we cry, our precious Son of Mary. To thee we send up our sighs, mourning, and weeping, and our fountain of tears. Turn the most gracious heaven to heaven, and to the mercy of the Lord. And after this, thy right thou hast shown unto us the blessed fruit of thy womb, Jesus. A common to the Lord, and to the Spirit. Amen. Pray for us, Holy Mother of God. Let us pray. O God, whose only begotten Son, by his life, death, and resurrection, hath purchased for us the rewards of eternal salvation, grant, we beseech thee, that in meditating upon these mysteries of the most holy rosary of the Blessed Virgin Mary, we may imitate what they contain and obtain what they promise, through the same Christ our Lord.

0: In the name of the Father, and of the Son, and of the Holy Spirit. Amen. Lord, have mercy on us.
1: Christ, have mercy on us.
0: Lord, have mercy on us. Christ, hear us.
1: Christ, graciously hear us.
0: God, the Father of heaven,
1: have mercy on us.
0: God, the Son, Redeemer of the world,
1: have mercy on us.
0: God, the Holy Spirit,
1: have mercy on us.
0: Holy Trinity, one God,
1: have mercy on us.
0: Holy Mary,
1: pray for us.
0: Holy Mother of God,
1: pray for us.
0: Holy Virgin of Virgins,
1: pray for us.
0: Mother of Christ,
1: pray for us.
0: Mother of the Church,
1: pray for us.
0: Mother of Divine Grace,
1: pray for us.
0: Mother Most Pure,
1: pray for us.
0: Mother Most Chaste,
1: pray for us.
0: Mother Inviolate,
1: pray for us.
0: Mother Undefiled,
1: pray for us.
0: Mother Most Amiable,
1: pray for us.
0: Mother Most Admirable,
1: pray for us.
0: Mother of Good Counsel,
1: pray for us.
0: Mother of our Creator,
1: pray for us.
0: Mother of our Savior,
1: pray for us.
0: Virgin Most Prudent,
1: pray for us.
0: Virgin Most Venerable,
1: pray for us.
0: Virgin Most Renowned,
1: pray for us.
0: Virgin Most Powerful,
1: pray for us.
0: Virgin Most Merciful,
1: pray for us.
0: Virgin Most Faithful,
1: pray for us.
0: Mirror of Justice,
1: pray for us.
0: Seat of Wisdom,
1: pray for us.
0: Cause of our Joy,
1: pray for us.
0: Spiritual Vessel,
1: pray for us.
0: Vessel of Honor,
1: pray for us.
0: Singular Vessel of Devotion,
1: pray for us.
0: Mystical Rose,
1: pray for us.
0: Tower of David,
1: pray for us.
0: Tower of Ivory,
1: pray for us.
0: House of Gold,
1: pray for us.
0: Ark of the Covenant,
1: pray for us.
0: Gate of Heaven,
1: pray for us.
0: Morning Star,
1: pray for us.
0: Health of the Sick,
1: pray for us.
0: Refuge of Sinners,
1: pray for us.
0: Comforter of the Afflicted,
1: pray for us.
0: Help of Christians,
1: pray for us.
0: Queen of Angels,
1: pray for us.
0: Queen of Patriarchs,
1: pray for us.
0: Queen of Prophets,
1: pray for us.
0: Queen of Apostles,
1: pray for us.
0: Queen of Martyrs,
1: pray for us.
0: Queen of Confessors,
1: pray for us.
0: Queen of Virgins,
1: pray for us.
0: Queen of All Saints,
1: pray for us.
0: Queen conceived without original sin,
1: pray for us.
0: Queen assumed into Heaven,
1: pray for us.
0: Queen of the Most Holy Rosary,
1: pray for us.
0: Queen of Families,
1: pray for us.
0: Queen of Peace,
1: pray for us.
0: Lamb of God, who takest away the sins of the world,
1: spare us, O Lord.
0: Lamb of God, who takest away the sins of the world,
1: graciously hear us, O Lord.
0: Lamb of God, who takest away the sins of the world,
1: have mercy on us.
0: Pray for us, O Holy Mother of God,
1: that we may be made worthy of the promises of Christ.
0: Let us pray. Grant, we beseech thee, O Lord God, that we, thy servants, may enjoy perpetual health of mind and body, and by the glorious intercession of the Blessed Mary, ever Virgin, be delivered from present sorrow and enjoy everlasting happiness, through Christ our Lord.
1: Amen.

0: A short meditation from the wisdom of the saints. 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A mother does not love her sick or possibly deformed child because he is lovable, but because she is his mother. We must pray to the Holy Ghost to put into our hearts that selfless devotion, which nature has put into hers. St. Robert Bellarmine.
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5: At last, the Angelus has published, after much insistence on my part, a wonderful book. Catholic Martyrs of the Spanish Civil War, 1936-1939. You can buy it in the bookstore. If you don't have money, you tell me, I'll give you one for you to read it and to keep it, but you read it from the first to the last page. If you have no money, then it's $10. You all have $10. It is a most wonderful book. Why did I insist so much in that book to be printed? Because we need models, and we need to open our eyes to historical reality. When I talk about martyrs, what comes to your mind probably is the thought of the three first centuries of the church, the horrible persecutions, and you think of lions, and you think of Caesars, and you think of soldiers dressed in Roman vestments, and you recall, in fact, the majority of you, what you have seen in the movies, because there have been lots of movies about that. But why doesn't Hollywood make movies about the modern martyrs? Why does nobody know about their existence? First of all, because the devil, who is the one who uses as his instruments, clearly he is the one, men and women with the same physical and spiritual composition that we have, with an intelligence to think and with a heart to love or to hate, the devil does not want that these recent events that clearly show that he continues

0: continues to exercise a terrible influence on people who live in mortal sin, who give themselves to him and to his service, that's still happening. The devil doesn't want our children to know that a martyrdom is a reality that can happen to us, that can happen to them. The devil does not want our youth to read about these admirable biographies of these gigantic figures of heroism that gave generously a few years ago their life for the rights of Christ the King, for the Catholic faith. We don't know about the modern martyrs because the very people who were responsible for these horrible massacres, for this Christian Holocaust, many of them are still alive, and they have not changed in their hate for Christ's church. And they keep forming the ones that are going to be the heirs of that hate and of that poison. So I think that the reading of this book, which is just one of the many that have been written on these horrible events that took place in Spain from 1936 to 1939, will raise in you a true combative spirit. Combative not against established authorities, combative certainly not in a violent manner, but combative against the enemies of our soul who are active, the devil, the world, and the flesh. It will help our youth to find their true models, their true examples, which must not be stars of basketball or of cinema, but people like you who are not 6 or 7 feet tall and that have an incredible ability to put a stupid wall into a stupid hole, or who can run in an amazing speed, or who simply have a deformed voice that fits the taste of modern music. No, people like you, simple people like you and me, looking like you, small, fat, or tall, handsome, ugly, men, women, children, people just like you, that every Sunday came to assist to a mass like this one. People for whom your hymns and your missals and your rosary and your practices and your Christian life was the life of every day. People like us, who died just a few years ago for the Catholic faith. So I am going to read you some paragraphs of this book. I'm purposely not going to read the very crude ones because of the presence of the children, but it is a tough reading, especially when you think that this is not science fiction, that it was not written by Stephen King, that that was written by Fray Justo Pérez de Urbel, the Benedictine abbot of that magnificent church, El Valle de los Caídos, the Valley of the Fallen, that General Franco erected to honor our dead after the war. My country has always been, since its very formation, essentially Catholic. Catholicism informed the political and the social and even the economic life in Spain. During the terrible 8 centuries in which my people fought against the Muslims to expel them from our country, a race of warriors was created, and people who wanted no nonsense and no messing with their religion. And so, when Luther and the false reformers in the 16th century started to spread throughout Europe their errors and their hate for the Pope and for the Catholic Church, creating terrible situations and tensions and wars of religion, especially in France and in Germany, my country remained untouched. It remained so because of the faith of the people, the race of warriors, essentially Catholic, who had already had its share of infiltrations and of heresies and did not want to give up his Catholic faith, because of the tribunal of the Holy Inquisition that provided us with a security in the matters of faith and with a continuous vigilance, and of course by the Catholic kings, like Philip II or like Emperor Charles, who created a true sanitary barrier between Spain and the countries that were infected by Protestantism. Obscure forces which had tried during centuries and who were at the beginning of the Muslim invasion had tried to destroy the Catholicism in the heart of Spain. Obscure forces that were discovered and that were expelled from my country worked in the outside, and they did not forget in their ancestral hatred of Spain. And so they were waiting their moment. It was in 1808 that Napoleon, with his tremendous and powerful army, entered in Spain. And with it, all the liberal and democratic ideas of the French Revolution, which had had no input in my country, were inoculated in the public life. Groups were created, Masonic lodges were established, and the king was replaced by a puppet who was himself the brother of the emperor, of Napoleon. We kicked him out. If I were the first ones in Bailén, in the south of Spain, that destroyed the forces of Napoleon, even though for some reason in the Arch of Triumph in Paris, the Battle of Bailén, which was the one that Napoleon lost, is presented as a victory. French. And even though he was kicked out of the country and his troops also, the poison of liberalism that they brought with them remain. And the strength of these groups that are created during these 4 or 5 years of invasion remain in there also, especially in the military and in politics. And so, in 1968, the Queen, Queen Isabella II, who was a simple woman, a good woman, but who was continuously surrounded by liberal elements in spite of the efforts of her confessors and Anthony Marie Claret, she finally gave up. She permitted liberal elements to enter into the government. Measures were taken against the church. Property of the church was stolen. Religious orders like the Jesuits were expelled from Spain. And finally, the queen herself was sent away to the exile, while the first republic was created in Spain. It was a Masonic republic. Needless to say, democracy and Spain do not go together. And so, after a few years, the republic was a mess. And they were obliged to call the son of Queen Isabel, who was Alphonse XII, to come to rule Spain. But this king was not anymore a king as the old ones, as his ancestors. He was a constitutional king. And even though he represented the traditional values of a Catholic, traditional, and representative monarchy, the liberal elements remain in the government and remain in the military. And so the problems escalated until 1934, where his son, King Alfonso XIII, was forced to abdicate, even to resign his throne, and to leave Spain to the exile. The Second Republic was proclaimed. And with it, in 1934, an incredible legal, not yet bloody, legal persecution of the church started. The Jesuits, who are always from one side to the other, were expelled again. They are always the first ones. Religious orders were dismantled, convents were sold, and the church was in an incredible situation. But the bloody persecution had not started. It was in 1936 when the elections brought to the power what was called the Popular Front, a coalition of left-wing forces, Masonic groups, anarchists, Bolshevik communists, extreme socialists, and workers' unions took the power, and with them absolute anarchy and terror. A terror that had nothing to envy to the 3 centuries of persecution of the Church during the Roman emperors, nor to the disasters that occurred in France during the French Revolution and during the time of the Commune in Paris. The Church was directly persecuted. Bishops were expelled or killed in the most infamous and horrible manners. Churches were burned. Sacred vessels were mistreated in sacrilegious manner. The Blessed Sacrament was unspeakably offended. Catholics were persecuted. Statues were destroyed. The monument to the Sacred Heart, King of Spain, in the very geographical center, was shot by a group of people and then demolished with explosions. By the way, the one who was leading that was a woman in pants. Then, all those who still wanted to keep their faith were simply persecuted. And blood, as we are going to read, and I am going just to tell you a very few simple examples, and not too horrible, not to scare the children, not to touch the sensitivity of some ladies. A tremendous hatred, satanic hatred, started to try to destroy even the slightest remnant of Catholicism in a Catholic country par excellence. It was God himself who raised that august man, that gigantic figure, General Franco, a Catholic man, a Catholic soldier, to come to restore the order and to defend the Church and the rights of the Church. It was not, as the world, especially the liberal world, says, a confrontation between the dark forces of fascism and oppression and oligarchy against the friends of freedom and the defenders of the rights of men. It was a theological war, a bloody one indeed, and very violent, but a theological war between the city of God and the city of Satan, between those who represented a satanic conception, a rebellious revolutionary conception of the world and of civilization, and those who stood for the rights of Christ the King and for the order that only our Lord Jesus Christ and his Church can bring to the world. That's what it was, the Spanish Civil War. We do not call him the Spanish Civil War. We call it the Crusade. In Spain, the good people do not call it the Civil War, the Crusade. Because Pope Pius XI declared that our war was a true crusade of liberation. And that's what it was. And once the forces of evil were cast away and destroyed, my country flourished under the aegis of Christ the King, under the protection of the Blessed Virgin Mary, and under the rule of a Catholic, truly Catholic and admirable guide. It was necessary for that man to disappear, old as he was and with his mind a little bit gone already, for the forces of evil to come back, just the strength of one man who had all his confidence in God. And the Church will certainly speak about it one day in an official manner. So what happened in the Spanish Civil War? I give you just some examples that are in this book that I repeat, cost $10 and you can buy in the bookstore, or if you don't have the money, ask me, I'll give it to you. There's a priest. All the soldiers endeavored to get the priest to blaspheme. They themselves blasphemed diabolically and with blows urged him to do the same, but unsuccessfully. They are furious. Hate throbs like a whipcord and lashes the body of the torture martyr. The room where this crime is perpetrated is full of soldiers. They assist in the continual humiliation and terrible sufferings of that man, but he is alone. Not a word in his defense, not a word of compassion, nothing. He is alone. The insults and the blows rain down unceasingly. They cut him with razors. The blood pours out, and the blows batter him until every bone of his body has been bruised. Every day, every hour, the hatred increased. They were desperate to get him to blaspheme. He must blaspheme. Endless promises and flattery. We won't trouble you anymore. We'll set you free. We'll give you money. Blaspheme, and that will be the end of it. His refusal was emphatic. Every blow, every vexation, every shake, every torture was a step up in the fortitude of that man. Who is against God? They failed time after time in their evil intent. The soldiers got him out of bed and hung him from one of the windows facing the bridge, suspended by his feet, head down, keeping the priest in the terrible position for about 15 minutes. They threatened to let him go if he did not blaspheme against God and Our Lady. Needless to say, they kill him. It is mid-afternoon. The Reds had attacked the local church, shooting at the great altar and burning all the altars and images. They went out into the street dressed sacrilegiously in holy vestments. They chopped down the images. A statue of Christ is decapitated. A statue of Our Lady is defaced and then thrown onto a bonfire in the middle of the church. The savages go to the sacristy. The sacred vestments are thrown down and stamped on. Later, they dress themselves in the sacred vestments. There are pictures of that, in fact. They collect crosses and candles, censers, berettas, standards, and organize a burlesque procession. They intone blasphemies and obscenities. And the great farce ends in the tavern in a noisy, unimaginable, and sacrilegious orgy. A child, a little child, Jose Maria, hiding. Jose Maria, hiding himself in various places and moving from one spot to another, managed to keep prison and death at bay during the early days of his persecution. His parents were Catholic, had been killed, and he escaped. He lived off the herbs that he found in the fields and risked death every time he took a drink at a public fountain. Not knowing the countryside, those days were a martyrdom for him. Any encounter, the slightest noise terrified the child. Eventually, he was captured. They shut him up in an improvised prison. After being subjected to hunger and thirst, numerous beatings and tortures, he was killed on the Valencia highway. His remains have never been found. Santiago, a boy 16 years old. That was 50 years ago. That boy will be alive now. Santiago, 16 years of age, was sacrificed purely for his faith. For more than 5 days, he was tortured. The hordes did not believe in God or in life eternal or in absolute truth. They did not even believe in anything, our life here on earth, not even in children. Wolves nourish and care for the young ones. They have respect for life. Who were those murderers? It is difficult to call them men. They tied the boy to a stake. Again, the horrible and continuous refrain. Blaspheme. Never. Not even if you kill me. A blow fills his mouth with blood. Blaspheme. You can hit me again. I will not blaspheme. Another blow. More blood. He spent 2 days tied to the stake, without eating or drinking or sleeping. He was hardly a human being. The tortured boy groaned pitifully. In front of him, the soldiers ate and drank, and then started to behave in an obscene manner. Do the same, and we will spare your life. The boy shut his eyes and said nothing. Open your eyes, or I'll shoot you. I don't want to see you. You don't want to see us? Oh, you're going to see stars. And they started to beat him repeatedly. It is pointless to prolong the martyrdom by describing the horrible acts they committed against that young boy. One day he was untied in order to tie him up again, elbow to elbow. And this to a child. He was taken to the cemetery on August 24, 1936. And there, of course, he was shot. But, Santiago is still alive. Seriously wounded in his legs, he collapsed in a heap under the weight of the other condemned. Then he uttered invocations to all the saints. Enduring a cruel and bloody agony, while the lamentations of another victim who had not died immediately increased his pain and his unhappy situation. We ask the reader to imagine a child with legs broken by bullets under a heap of corpses in a cemetery all night long. Little Santiago's spirit rose a little, and he said to the grave digger when he arrived in the morning, "Please, sir, have pity on me." The reply of the black heart of that wretch was to take a pick in his hands and strike such a blow on the boy's head that he split his skull. 16 years old. They experienced pleasure in causing suffering and tormenting poor defenseless victims. They laughed and joked with unrestrained ferocity while their victims felt the imminent horror of a violent death. They wanted the families and relatives to suffer the same. For 2 hours, they crisscrossed the chest of an ill old priest with a large cold knife. Another old priest was hit with a pistol on one side and stabbed on the other with a knife. Another priest was burned in the altar of his church. Others, men and women, were mutilated alive, etc. Not for reading in here. Children were murdered in front of their parents. Expecting mothers. Horrible. Priest, Father Martin, writes a letter to his parents while he's in the prison. "Dear parents, I am in the power of the enemies of God and of Spain. They accuse me of something I did not do, something so horrible that I dare not tell it to you. The only reason for the hatred is by virtue of my being a priest. I don't know when they are going to kill me. I don't want you to cry. To die a martyr's death is the greatest reward a Catholic can receive. Imagine my joy. I forgive all those who have wronged me. Do not lament my death. I will see you in heaven." He would still be alive. He isn't. He's certainly in heaven. That was his martyrdom. 3 or 4 days after he had written this letter, his martyrdom began. After a ferocious beating, they burdened him with a cross. He went more than a mile and fell 23 times. He was forced up by blows. They arrived at the spot selected for his death. They made a crown of thorns for him and fixed it on his head, using the butts of the rifles. They reached the foot of a hill. Father Martin began to climb up but fell down exhausted. The guard saw that he wouldn't make it. They helped him to raise the cross. Once they had reached the summit, they tore off all his clothes, disfiguring his body. They crucified him. After an hour, he was dead. They opened him and they cut him up in quarters. A lawyer was brought to court. The sentence was, "We find nothing culpable in the life of the citizen. He should therefore appear before the governor and be set free." The communist soldiers that were taking him put him into a car, took him to the cemetery. They ordered him to turn around, but he refused. And so, looking them straight in the face, With his thoughts directed to God, he died riddled with bullets. As he died, he shouted, "Viva Cristo Rey! Long live Christ the King!" It's a story of a whole seminary, complete seminary, the seminary of Barbastro. 50 boys, 50 young men, 19 to 22 years of age. From the congregation of the missionary sons of the Immaculate Heart of Mary, died in Barbastro, a small town in the north of Aragon. On Monday, the 20th of July, approximately 60 armed militiamen entered the Claritian house, rounded up the community, and accused the superiors of hiding weapons. The devil has very poor imagination. Since they found no weapons, they decided that they had them very well hidden. And so they took them all up. The superior of the community, Father Felipe, the students, spiritual director, the procurator, they were brought before a firing squad and executed at dawn without process. The students were confined in a makeshift prison in the basement of a theater. They spent their time praying, confessed their sins, praying for courage and perseverance. They implored God's pardon for those who were persecuting the faith. They had no beds, water, or clean clothes. The thirst they endured was not as difficult to bear as the insolence of some guards who amused themselves by simulating executions in the middle of the night. People looked in the window to mock them. The only visitors allowed were the prostitutes who were brought in to tempt them and to force them to apostatize. Their thoughts were written down on scraps of paper and given to anyone they could trust. Wooden planks, the walls, even the lid of the piano became the medium for their expressions of faith. "We die happy, Lord forgive them," etc. "Father save them." The first group selected for execution made up of the 6 senior religious. They came forward without offering any resistance. They asked the absolution from a priest. They were shot. At midnight, another group of 20 was taken out. They defied the order for silence, shouting out, "Viva Cristo Rey," and singing hymns. Another group of 20 was executed on the 15th of August, the Feast of the Assumption. For the majority of them, it marked the anniversary of their religious profession. It took but a few days to wipe out the whole Claritian family in Barbastro. 2 of the members, Argentinians, were deported. The remaining 51 died for the faith. Of these 2 Argentinians, one of them, Father Armas, is in our priory of Buenos Aires helping the society. He removed himself from the congregation. So he knew all these boys, and he was with them in there. And he was spared just because he was not a Spanish citizen, and he's one of our priests. We could go on, my friends, with that, but I don't want to bother you or to bore you or to take more of your time, but to remind you that these things did happen a few years ago. The hate of Satan continues, and whenever he finds a group of people who are ready to die for their faith, they make that life difficult for them, and always using the same style. Obviously, we are in the home of the free, and so nothing is going to happen to us, of course. But there is history. These are our heroes. We pray to them. We recommend ourselves to them. We ask them to make us strong as they were. And we look at them with admiration, and we try to follow them. These are our heroes, not Magic Johnson. In the name of the Father, and of the Son, and of the Holy Ghost. Amen.
1: It is certainly an image of a sorry world indeed, a world without saints. But it is a world in which we will live, a world where martyrs refuse to shed their blood, where young men refuse the call to the priesthood, where confessors shy away from defending their faith, where mothers no longer sacrifice themselves to our Lord through their children, through their family, where children choose their own will to obedience, where the Mass is not loved, where the Blessed Sacrament is not devoutly received, where confession is ignored, where Our Lady is forgotten, where instead men and women indulge only in selfishness and in worldliness. But it is a world in which we will live. It will be a world in which souls are damned unless souls generously answer the call to sanctity. The world is in dire need of an epidemic of sanctity. None of us can be content to step back and hide away under this ugly guise of mediocrity, to expect someone else to become a saint, to expect somebody else to make that step, to make that sacrifice. No saint ever thought that way. And if all men thought that way, it would be a sorry, sorry, sorry world.
2: Litany of the Sacred Heart of Jesus. Lord, have mercy on us. Christ, have mercy on us. Lord, have mercy on us. Christ, hear us. Christ, graciously hear us. God, the Father of Heaven, have mercy on us. God, the Son, Redeemer of the world, have mercy on us. God, the Holy Ghost, have mercy on us. Holy Trinity, one God, have mercy on us. Heart of Jesus, Son of the Eternal Father, have mercy on us. Heart of Jesus, formed by the Holy Ghost in the womb of the Virgin Mother, have mercy on us. Heart of Jesus, substantially united to the Word of God, have mercy on us. Heart of Jesus of infinite majesty, have mercy on us. Heart of Jesus, sacred temple of God, have mercy on us. Heart of Jesus, tabernacle of the Most High, have mercy on us. Heart of Jesus, house of God and gate of heaven, have mercy on us. Heart of Jesus, burning furnace of charity, have mercy on us. Heart of Jesus, abode of justice and love, have mercy on us. Heart of Jesus, full of goodness and love, have mercy on us. Heart of Jesus, abyss of all virtues, have mercy on us. Heart of Jesus, most worthy of all praise, have mercy on us. Heart of Jesus, King and center of all hearts, have mercy on us. Heart of Jesus, in whom are all the treasures of wisdom and knowledge, have mercy on us. Heart of Jesus, in whom dwells the fullness of divinity, have mercy on us. Heart of Jesus, in whom the Father was well pleased, have mercy on us. Heart of Jesus, of whose fullness we have all received, have mercy on us. Heart of Jesus, desire of the everlasting hills, have mercy on us. Heart of Jesus, patient and most merciful, have mercy on us. Heart of Jesus, enriching all who invoke thee, have mercy on us. Heart of Jesus, fountain of life and holiness, have mercy on us. Heart of Jesus, propitiation for our sins, have mercy on us. Heart of Jesus, loaded down with opprobrium, have mercy on us. Heart of Jesus, bruised for our offenses, have mercy on us. Heart of Jesus, obedient to death, have mercy on us. Heart of Jesus, pierced with a lance, have mercy on us. Heart of Jesus, source of all consolation, have mercy on us. Heart of Jesus, our life and resurrection, have mercy on us. Heart of Jesus, our peace and our reconciliation, have mercy on us. Heart of Jesus, victim for our sins, have mercy on us. Heart of Jesus, salvation of those who trust in thee, have mercy on us. Heart of Jesus, hope of those who die in thee, have mercy on us. Heart of Jesus, delight of all the saints, have mercy on us. Lamb of God, who taketh away the sins of the world, spare us, O Lord. Lamb of God, who taketh away the sins of the world, graciously hear us, O Lord. Lamb of God, who takes away the sins of the world, have mercy on us. Jesus, meek and humble of heart, make our hearts like unto thine. Let us pray. Almighty and eternal God, look upon the heart of thy most beloved Son, and upon the praises and satisfaction which he offers thee in the name of sinners. And to those who implore thy mercy, in thy great goodness, grant forgiveness in the name of the same Jesus Christ, thy Son, who with thee livest and reignest, world without end. Amen.
3: St. Thomas Aquinas says, there are 3 degrees of obedience. There is the obedience which is necessary for salvation, to the commandments of God, to the precepts of the church, such as our Sunday Mass, abstaining from servile work, holy days, days of fast and abstinence, and so on. These are strict obligations necessary for salvation. But then there's obedience which is a counsel of perfection, which we strive to be more obedient than we have to be, whether it be to the traditions of the church, to the practices of the church, to our superiors, to our parents, to our elders. We strive to be obedient. We, with docility, interiorly, generously give up our own self-will, because we know that our self-will is the principal obstacle to our sanctification. We must vanquish it, mortify it, put to death that self-will, and obedience is the way to do it. That's why it is that for those who long to live the Catholic life to perfection, that is to say, the religious, the vow of obedience, this evangelical counsel, is so precious. It defines the religious life. So the person who is consecrating himself to the things of God doesn't choose for himself where he goes, what he does, what he eats. Everything is given by the superiors, by the community. Everything is determined. And that way we vanquish once and for all our self-will. It's living what our divine Savior said when he said, it's recorded in St. Matthew's Gospel, if any man will come after me, let him deny himself and take up his cross and follow me. Denying himself denies self-will, because that's what's closest to us, the counsel of perfection. The religious life is in the sign of the sanctity of the church. When a person willingly, joyfully gives up his own will to serve God, that's the ideal.

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1: The Rosary is the most beautiful and the most rich in graces of all prayers. It is the prayer that touches most the heart of the Mother of God. And if you wish peace to reign in your homes, recite the Family Rosary. 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
2: Believe in God, the Father Almighty, creator of heaven and of earth, and in Jesus Christ, his only Son, our Lord, who was conceived by the Holy Ghost, born of the Virgin Mary, suffered under Pontius Pilate, was crucified, died, and was buried. He descended into hell. The third day he rose again from the dead. He ascended into heaven and sitteth at the right hand of God, the Father Almighty. From thence he shall come to judge the living and the dead.
3: I make the Lord God, the communion of saints, and the increase of saints, the resurrection of the body and life everlasting. Amen.
2: Our Father who art in heaven, hallowed be thy name. Thy kingdom come, thy will be done on earth as it is in heaven.
3: Give us this day our daily bread, and forgive us our trespasses, that we forgive those who trespass us against us, and lead us not into temptation, but deliver us from evil. Amen.
2: Hail Mary, full of grace, the Lord is with thee. Blessed art thou amongst women, and blessed is the fruit of thy womb, Jesus.
3: Holy Mary, Mother of God, pray for us sinners, now and at the hour of our death. Amen.
2: Mary, full of grace, the Lord is with thee. Blessed art thou amongst women, and blessed is the fruit of thy womb, Jesus.
3: Holy Mary, Mother of God, pray for us sinners, now and at the hour of our death. Amen.
2: Hail Mary, full of grace, the Lord is with thee. Blessed art thou amongst women, and blessed is the fruit of thy womb, Jesus.
3: Holy Mary, Mother of God, pray for us sinners, now and at the hour of our death. Amen.

0: first joyful mystery is the Annunciation. Our Father who art in heaven, hallowed be thy name. Thy kingdom come, thy will be done on earth as it is in heaven.
1: Give us this day our daily bread, and forgive us our trespasses, as we forgive those who trespass against us. And lead us not into temptation, but deliver us from evil. Amen.
0: Hail Mary, full of grace, the Lord is with thee. Blessed art thou amongst women, and blessed is the fruit of thy womb, Jesus.
1: Holy Mary, Mother of God, pray for us sinners, now and at the hour of our death. Amen.
0: Hail Mary, full of grace, the Lord is with thee. Blessed art thou amongst women, and blessed is the fruit of thy womb, Jesus.
1: Holy Mary, Mother of God, pray for us sinners, now and at the hour of our death. Amen.
0: Hail Mary, full of grace, the Lord is with thee. Blessed art thou amongst women, and blessed is the fruit of thy womb, Jesus.
1: Holy Mary, Mother of God, pray for us sinners, now and at the hour of our death. Amen.
0: Mary, full of grace, the Lord is with thee. Blessed art thou amongst women, and blessed is the fruit of thy womb, Jesus.
1: Holy Mary, Mother of God, pray for us sinners, now and at the hour of our death. Amen.
0: Now Mary, full of grace, the Lord is with thee. Blessed art thou amongst women, and blessed is the fruit of thy womb, Jesus.
1: Holy Mary, Mother of God, pray for us sinners, now and at the hour of our death. Amen.
0: Mary, full of grace, the Lord is with thee. Blessed art thou amongst women, and blessed is the fruit of thy womb, Jesus.
1: Holy Mary, Mother of God, pray for us sinners, now and at the hour of our death. Amen.
0: Mary, full of grace, the Lord is with thee. Blessed art thou amongst women, and blessed is the fruit of thy womb, Jesus.
1: Holy Mary, Mother of God, pray for us sinners, now and at the hour of our death. Amen.
0: Mary, full of grace, the Lord is with thee. Blessed art thou amongst women, and blessed is the fruit of thy womb, Jesus.
1: Holy Mary, Mother of God, pray for us sinners, now at the hour of our death. Amen.
0: Mary, full of grace, the Lord is with thee. Blessed art thou amongst women, and blessed is the fruit of thy womb, Jesus.
1: Holy Mary, Mother of God, pray for us sinners, now at the hour of our death. Amen.
0: Mary, full of grace, the Lord is with thee. Blessed art thou amongst women, and blessed is the fruit of thy womb, Jesus.
1: Holy Mary, Mother

0: my Jesus,
1: forgive us our sins, save us from the fires of hell, and lead all souls to heaven, especially those who are most in need of thy mercy.
2: The second joyful mystery, the Visitation. Our Father, who art in heaven, hallowed be thy name. Thy kingdom come, thy will be done on earth as it is in heaven.
1: Give us this day our daily bread, and forgive us our trespasses, as we forgive those who trespass against us. And lead us not into temptation, but deliver us from evil. Amen.
2: Hail Mary, full of grace, the Lord is with thee. Blessed art thou amongst women, and blessed is the fruit of thy womb, Jesus.
1: Holy Mary, Mother of God, pray for us sinners, now and at the hour of our death. Amen.
2: Hail Mary, full of grace, the Lord is with thee. Blessed art thou amongst women, and blessed is the fruit of thy womb, Jesus.
1: Holy Mary, Mother of God, pray for us sinners, now and at the hour of our death. Amen.
2: Hail Mary, full of grace, the Lord is with thee. Blessed art thou amongst women, and blessed is the fruit of thy womb, Jesus.
1: Holy Mary, Mother of God, pray for us sinners, now and at the hour of our death. Amen.
2: Hail Mary, full of grace, the Lord is with thee. Blessed art thou amongst women, and blessed is the fruit of thy womb, Jesus.
1: Holy Mary, Mother of God, pray for us sinners, now and at the hour of our death. Amen.
2: Hail Mary, full of grace, the Lord is with thee. Blessed art thou amongst women, and blessed is the fruit of thy womb, Jesus.
1: Holy Mary, Mother of God, pray for us sinners, now and at the hour of our death. Amen.
2: Hail Mary, full of grace, the Lord is with thee. Blessed art thou amongst women, and blessed is the fruit of thy womb, Jesus.
1: Holy Mary, Mother of God, pray for us sinners, now and at the hour of our death. Amen.
2: Hail Mary, full of grace, the Lord is with thee. Blessed art thou amongst women, and blessed is the fruit of thy womb, Jesus.
1: Holy Mary, Mother of God, pray for us sinners, now and at the hour of our death. Amen.
2: Hail Mary, full of grace, the Lord is with thee. Blessed art thou amongst women, and blessed is the fruit of thy womb, Jesus.
1: Holy Mary, Mother of God, pray for us sinners, now and at the hour of our death. Amen.
2: Hail Mary, full of grace, the Lord is with thee. Blessed art thou amongst women, and blessed is the fruit of thy womb, Jesus.
1: Holy Mary, Mother of God, pray for us sinners, now and at the hour of our death. Amen.

0: Father, Father, and Lord, in thy name, thy kingdom come, thy will be done on earth as it is.
1: Give us this day our daily bread, and forgive us our trespasses, as we forgive those who trespass against us. And lead us not into temptation, but deliver us from evil. Amen.
0: Mary, full of grace, the Lord is with thee. Blessed art thou amongst women, and blessed is the fruit of thy womb, Jesus.
1: Holy Mary, Mother of God, pray for us sinners, now and at the hour of our death. Amen.
0: Mary, full of grace, the Lord is with thee. Blessed art thou amongst women, and blessed is the fruit of thy womb, Jesus.
1: Holy Mary, Mother of God, pray for us sinners, now and at the hour of our death. Amen. Holy Mary, Mother of God, pray for us sinners, now and at the hour of our death. Amen. Holy Mary, Mother of God, pray for us sinners, now and at the hour of our death. Amen. Holy Mary, Mother of God, pray for us sinners, now and at the hour of our death. Amen. Holy Mary, Mother of God, pray for us sinners, now and at the hour of our death. Amen. Holy Mary, Mother of God, pray for us sinners, now and at the hour of our death. Amen. Holy Mary, Mother of God, pray for us sinners, now and at the hour of our death. Amen. Holy Mary, Mother of God, pray for us sinners, now and at the hour of our death. Amen. Holy Mary, Mother of God, pray for us sinners, now and at the hour of our death. Amen.

0: sins and the purification of Our Lady. Our Father, who art in heaven, hallowed be thy name. Thy kingdom come, thy will be done on earth as it is in heaven.
1: Give us this day our daily bread, and forgive us our trespasses, as we forgive those who trespass against us. And lead us not into temptation, but deliver us from evil. Amen.
0: Hail Mary, full of grace, the Lord is with thee. Blessed art thou amongst women, and blessed is the fruit of thy womb, Jesus.
1: Holy Mary, Mother of God, pray for us sinners, now and at the hour of our death. Amen.
0: Hail Mary, full of grace, the Lord is with thee. Blessed art thou amongst women, and blessed is the fruit of thy womb, Jesus.
1: Holy Mary, Mother of God, pray for us sinners, now and at the hour of our death.
0: Blessed art thou amongst women, and blessed is the fruit of thy womb, Jesus.
1: Holy Mary, Mother of God, pray for us sinners, now and at the hour of our death. Amen.
0: Hail Mary, full of grace, the Lord is with thee. Blessed art thou amongst women, and blessed is the fruit of thy womb, Jesus.
1: Holy Mary, Mother of God, pray for us sinners, now and at the hour of our death. Amen.
0: Hail Mary, full of grace, the Lord is with thee. Blessed art thou amongst women, and blessed is the fruit of thy womb, Jesus.
1: Holy Mary, Mother of God, pray for us sinners, now and at the hour of our death. Amen.
0: Hail Mary, full of grace, the Lord is with thee. Blessed art thou amongst women, and blessed is the fruit of thy womb, Jesus.
1: Holy Mary, Mother of God, pray for us sinners, now and at the hour of our death. Amen.
0: Hail Mary, full of grace, the Lord is with thee. Blessed art thou amongst women, and blessed is the fruit of thy womb, Jesus.
1: Holy Mary, Mother of God, pray for us sinners, now and at the hour of our death. Amen.
0: Hail Mary, full of grace, the Lord is with thee. Blessed art thou amongst women, and blessed is the fruit of thy womb, Jesus.
1: Holy Mary, Mother of God, pray for us sinners, now and at the hour of our death. Amen.
0: Hail Mary, full of grace, the Lord is with thee. Blessed art thou amongst women, and blessed is the fruit of thy womb, Jesus.
1: Holy Mary, Mother of God, pray for us sinners, now and at the hour of our death. Amen.
0: Hail Mary, full of grace, the Lord is with thee. Blessed art thou amongst women, and blessed is the fruit of thy womb, Jesus.
1: Holy Mary, Mother of God, pray for us sinners, now and at the hour of our death. Amen.

0: 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Thy kingdom come, thy will be done on earth as it is in heaven.
1: Give us this day our daily bread.

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1: Pray for us, O Holy Mother of God.
0: That we may be delivered from the promises of Christ.
1: Pray, O God, His only begotten Son, by His life, death, and resurrection, has purchased for us the rewards of eternal life. Grant, we beseech Thee, that by meditating upon these mysteries of the Most Holy Rosary of the Blessed Virgin Mary, we may imitate what they contain and obtain what they promise through the same Christ our Lord.
2: Amen. A short meditation from the wisdom of the saints. Happy the man whose words issue from the Holy Spirit and not from himself. Saint Anthony of Padua.
3: An act of spiritual communion. In the name of the Father, and of the Son, and of the Holy Spirit. Amen. My Jesus, I believe that you are present in the most holy sacrament. I love you above all things, and I desire to receive you into my soul. Since I cannot at this moment receive you sacramentally, come at least spiritually into my heart. I embrace you as if you were already there, and unite myself wholly to you. Never permit me to be separated from you. Amen. In the name of the Father, and of the Son, and of the Holy Spirit. Amen.
4: The Holy Rosary. In the name of the Father, and of the Son, and of the Holy Ghost. Amen. I believe in God, the Father Almighty, Creator of heaven and earth, and in Jesus Christ, His only Son, our Lord, who was conceived by the Holy Ghost, born of the Virgin Mary, suffered under Pontius Pilate, was crucified, died, and was buried. He descended into hell. The third day He rose again from the dead. He ascended into heaven, sitteth at the right hand of God, the Father Almighty. From thence He shall come to judge the living and the dead. Our Father, who art in heaven, hallowed be thy name. Thy kingdom come, thy will be done on earth as it is in heaven.

Hail Mary, full of grace, the Lord is with thee. Blessed art thou among women, and blessed is the fruit of thy womb, Jesus. Hail Mary, full of grace, the Lord is with thee. Blessed art thou among women, and blessed is the fruit of thy womb, Jesus. Hail Mary, full of grace, the Lord is with thee. Blessed art thou among women, and blessed is the fruit of thy womb, Jesus.

Amen. We meditate today the sorrowful mysteries of the Holy Rosary. The first sorrowful mystery, our Lord in the garden. Our Father who art in heaven, hallowed be thy name. Thy kingdom come, thy will be done on earth as it is in heaven. Hail Mary, full of grace, the Lord is with thee. Blessed art thou amongst women, and blessed is the fruit of thy womb, Jesus. Hail Mary, full of grace, the Lord is with thee. Blessed art thou amongst women, and blessed is the fruit of thy womb, Jesus. Hail Mary, full of grace, the Lord is with thee. Blessed art thou amongst women, and blessed is the fruit of thy womb, Jesus. Mary, full of grace, the Lord is with thee. Blessed art thou amongst women, and blessed is the fruit of thy womb, Jesus. Hail Mary, full of grace, the Lord is with thee. Blessed art thou amongst women, and blessed is the fruit of thy womb, Jesus. Hail Mary, full of grace, the Lord is with thee. Blessed art thou amongst women, and blessed is the fruit of thy womb, Jesus. Hail Mary, full of grace, the Lord is with thee. Blessed art thou amongst women, and blessed is the fruit of thy womb, Jesus. Hail Mary, full of grace, the Lord is with thee. Blessed art thou amongst women, and blessed is the fruit of thy womb, Jesus. Hail Mary, full of grace, the Lord is with thee. Blessed art thou amongst women, and blessed is the fruit of thy womb, Jesus. Hail Mary, full of grace, the Lord is with thee. Blessed art thou amongst women, and blessed is the fruit of thy womb, Jesus.

O my Jesus, the second sorrowful mystery, our Lord is scourged at the pillar. Our Father who art in heaven, hallowed be thy name. Thy kingdom come, thy will be done, on earth as it is in heaven. Hail Mary, full of grace, the Lord is with thee. Blessed art thou amongst women, and blessed is the fruit of thy womb, Jesus. Hail Mary, full of grace, the Lord is with thee. Blessed art thou amongst women, and blessed is the fruit of thy womb, Jesus. Hail Mary, full of grace, the Lord is with thee. Blessed art thou amongst women, and blessed is the fruit of thy womb, Jesus. Hail Mary, full of grace, the Lord is with thee. Blessed art thou amongst women, and blessed is the fruit of thy womb, Jesus. Hail Mary, full of grace, the Lord is with thee. Blessed art thou amongst women, and blessed is the fruit of thy womb, Jesus. Hail Mary, full of grace, the Lord is with thee. Blessed art thou amongst women, and blessed is the fruit of thy womb, Jesus. Hail Mary, full of grace, the Lord is with thee. Blessed art thou amongst women, and blessed is the fruit of thy womb, Jesus. Hail Mary, full of grace, the Lord is with thee. Blessed art thou amongst women, and blessed is the fruit of thy womb, Jesus. Hail Mary, full of grace, the Lord is with thee. Blessed art thou amongst women, and blessed is the fruit of thy womb, Jesus. Hail Mary, full of grace, the Lord is with thee. Blessed art thou amongst women, and blessed is the fruit of thy womb, Jesus.

0: O my Jesus, the third sorrowful mystery is a crowning with thorns. Our Father who art in heaven, hallowed be thy name. Thy kingdom come, thy will be done on earth as it is in heaven. Hail Mary, full of grace, the Lord is with thee. Blessed art thou amongst women, and blessed is the fruit of thy womb, Jesus. Hail Mary, full of grace, the Lord is with thee. Blessed art thou amongst women, and blessed is the fruit of thy womb, Jesus. Hail Mary, full of grace, the Lord is with thee. Blessed art thou amongst women, and blessed is the fruit of thy womb, Jesus. Hail Mary, full of grace, the Lord is with thee. Blessed art thou amongst women, and blessed is the fruit of thy womb, Jesus. Hail Mary, full of grace, the Lord is with thee. Blessed art thou amongst women, and blessed is the fruit of thy womb, Jesus. Hail Mary, full of grace, the Lord is with thee. Blessed art thou amongst women, and blessed is the fruit of thy womb, Jesus. Hail Mary, full of grace, the Lord is with thee. Blessed art thou amongst women, and blessed is the fruit of thy womb, Jesus. Hail Mary, full of grace, the Lord is with thee. Blessed art thou amongst women, and blessed is the fruit of thy womb, Jesus. Hail Mary, full of grace, the Lord is with thee. Blessed art thou amongst women, and blessed is the fruit of thy womb, Jesus. Hail Mary, full of grace, the Lord is with thee. Blessed art thou amongst women, and blessed is the fruit of thy womb, Jesus.
1: Holy Mary, Mother

O my Jesus, in the fourth sorrowful mystery, we contemplate our Lord carrying his cross. Our Father who art in heaven, hallowed be thy name. Thy kingdom come, thy will be done on earth as it is in heaven. Hail Mary, full of grace, the Lord is with thee. Blessed art thou amongst women, and blessed is the fruit of thy womb, Jesus. Hail Mary, full of grace, the Lord is with thee. Blessed art thou amongst women, and blessed is the fruit of thy womb, Jesus. Hail Mary, full of grace, the Lord is with thee. Blessed art thou amongst women, and blessed is the fruit of thy womb, Jesus. Hail Mary, full of grace, the Lord is with thee. Blessed art thou amongst women, and blessed is the fruit of thy womb, Jesus. Hail Mary, full of grace, the Lord is with thee. Blessed art thou amongst women, and blessed is the fruit of thy womb, Jesus. Hail Mary, full of grace, the Lord is with thee. Blessed art thou amongst women, and blessed is the fruit of thy womb, Jesus. Hail Mary, full of grace, the Lord is with thee. Blessed art thou amongst women, and blessed is the fruit of thy womb, Jesus. Hail Mary, full of grace, the Lord is with thee. Blessed art thou amongst women, and blessed is the fruit of thy womb, Jesus. Hail Mary, full of grace, the Lord is with thee. Blessed art thou amongst women, and blessed is the fruit of thy womb, Jesus. Mary, full of grace, the Lord is with thee. Blessed art thou amongst women, and blessed is the fruit of thy womb, Jesus.

O my Jesus, the last sorrowful mystery, the crucifixion and death of our Savior. Our Father who art in heaven, hallowed be thy name, thy kingdom come, thy will be done on earth as it is in heaven. Hail Mary, full of grace, the Lord is with thee. Blessed art thou amongst women, and blessed is the fruit of thy womb, Jesus. Hail Mary, full of grace, the Lord is with thee. Blessed art thou amongst women, and blessed is the fruit of thy womb, Jesus. Hail Mary, full of grace, the Lord is with thee. Blessed art thou amongst women, and blessed is the fruit of thy womb, Jesus. Hail Mary, full of grace, the Lord is with thee. Blessed art thou amongst women, and blessed is the fruit of thy womb, Jesus. Hail Mary, full of grace, the Lord is with thee. Blessed art thou amongst women, and blessed is the fruit of thy womb, Jesus. Hail Mary, full of grace, the Lord is with thee. Blessed art thou amongst women, and blessed is the fruit of thy womb, Jesus. Hail Mary, full of grace, the Lord is with thee. Blessed art thou amongst women, and blessed is the fruit of thy womb, Jesus. Hail Mary, full of grace, the Lord is with thee. Blessed art thou amongst women, and blessed is the fruit of thy womb, Jesus. Hail Mary, full of grace, the Lord is with thee. Blessed art thou amongst women, and blessed is the fruit of thy womb, Jesus. Hail Mary, full of grace, the Lord is with thee. Blessed art thou amongst women, and blessed is the fruit of thy womb, Jesus.

0: O my Jesus, Hail Holy Queen, pray for us, O Holy Mother of God. Let us pray, O God, whose only begotten Son, by his life, death, and resurrection, has purchased for us the rewards of eternal life. Grant, we beseech thee, that meditating upon these mysteries in the most holy rosary of the Blessed Virgin Mary, we may imitate what they contain and obtain what they promise, through the same Christ our Lord. Amen.
1: In the name of the Father, and of the Son, and of
2: But where does the true love of our Lord come from? It comes from faith. We must be those who follow our Lord because we have this great faith in him, because it is this faith which leads us to that love of our Lord. And it will be only faith in our Lord that will keep us on the right path. For when the road gets tough and when Calvary is looming over the horizon, it is only this attachment to our Lord that will keep us on the right path, that will see us through with our Lord. We know that when our Lord, when things became tough in his life, those who followed him because of his healing and his comfort, they left him. They abandoned him. So we must be those who have that strong faith that leads to a great attachment of love to our Lord. But even with this act of faith, we must remember what we are. And that is lost sheep who have been saved by our Lord. And so this leads us to another beautiful virtue that this gospel is trying to show us. It's that virtue.
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4: In the name of the Father, and of the Son, and of the Holy Ghost, and I believe in God, the Father Almighty, creator of heaven and earth, and in Jesus Christ, his only Son, our Lord, who was conceived by the Holy Ghost, born of the Virgin Mary, suffered under Pontius Pilate, was crucified, died, and was buried. He descended into hell. The third day he arose again from the dead. He ascended into heaven, sitteth at the right hand of God the Father Almighty. From thence he shall come to judge the living and the dead. Our Father who art in heaven, hallowed be thy name. Thy kingdom come, thy will be done on earth as it is in heaven.
5: Give us
4: Hail Mary, full of grace, the Lord is with thee. Blessed art thou amongst women, and blessed is the fruit of thy womb, Jesus. Hail Mary, full of grace, the Lord is with thee. Blessed art thou amongst women, and blessed is the fruit of thy womb, Jesus. Hail Mary, full of grace, the Lord is with thee. Blessed art thou amongst women, and blessed is the fruit of thy womb, Jesus.

0: First glorious mystery of the resurrection. Our Father who art in heaven, hallowed be thy name, thy kingdom come, thy will be done on earth as it is in heaven. Hail Mary, full of grace, the Lord is with thee. Blessed art thou amongst women, and blessed is the fruit of thy womb, Jesus.
1: Holy Mary, Mother
0: of God, pray for us sinners now and at the hour of our death. Hail Mary, full of grace, the Lord is with thee. Blessed art thou amongst women, and blessed is the fruit of thy womb, Jesus.
1: Holy Mary, Mother of God, pray for us sinners now and at the hour of our death.
0: Hail Mary, full of grace, the Lord is with thee. Blessed art thou amongst women, and blessed is the fruit of thy womb, Jesus.
1: Holy Mary, Mother of God, pray for us sinners now and at the hour of our death.
0: Hail Mary, full of grace, the Lord is with thee. Blessed art thou amongst women, and blessed is the fruit of thy womb, Jesus.
1: Holy Mary, Mother of God, pray for us sinners now and at the hour of our death.
0: Hail Mary, full of grace, the Lord is with thee. Blessed art thou amongst women, and blessed is the fruit of thy womb, Jesus.
1: Holy Mary, Mother of God, pray for us sinners now and at the hour of our death.
0: Hail Mary, full of grace, the Lord is with thee. Blessed art thou amongst women, and blessed is the fruit of thy womb, Jesus.
1: Holy Mary, Mother of God, pray for us sinners now and at the hour of our death.
0: Hail Mary, full of grace, the Lord is with thee. Blessed art thou amongst women, and blessed is the fruit of thy womb, Jesus.
1: Holy Mary, Mother of God, pray for us sinners now and
0: Hail Mary, full of grace, the Lord is with thee. Blessed art thou amongst women, and blessed is the fruit of thy womb, Jesus.
1: Holy Mary, Mother of God, pray for us sinners now
0: Hail Mary, full of grace, the Lord is with thee. Blessed art thou amongst women, and blessed is the fruit of thy womb, Jesus.
1: Holy Mary,
0: Hail Mary, full of grace, the Lord is with thee. Blessed art thou amongst women, and blessed is the fruit of thy womb, Jesus.
1: Holy Mary,

0: second glorious mystery is the Ascension. Our Father who art in heaven, hallowed be thy name. Thy kingdom come, thy will be done on earth as it is in heaven.
1: Give us this day our daily bread, and forgive us our trespasses, as we forgive those who trespass against us. And lead us not into temptation,
0: Hail Mary, full of grace, the Lord is with thee. Blessed art thou amongst women, and blessed is the fruit of thy womb, Jesus.
1: Holy Mary, Mother of God, pray for us sinners now and at the hour of
0: our death. Hail Mary, full of grace, the Lord is with thee. Blessed art thou amongst women, and blessed is the fruit of thy womb, Jesus.
1: Holy Mary, Mother of God, pray for us sinners now and at the hour of our death.
0: Hail Mary, full of grace, the Lord is with thee. Blessed art thou amongst women, and blessed is the fruit of thy womb, Jesus.
1: Holy Mary, Mother of God, pray for us sinners now and at the hour of our death.
0: Hail Mary, full of grace, the Lord is with thee. Blessed art thou amongst women, and blessed is the fruit of thy womb, Jesus.
1: Holy Mary, Mother of God, pray for us sinners now and at the hour of our death.
0: Hail Mary, full of grace, the Lord is with thee. Blessed art thou amongst women, and blessed is the fruit of thy womb, Jesus.
1: Holy Mary, Mother of God, pray for us sinners now and at the hour of our death.
0: Hail Mary, full of grace, the Lord is with thee. Blessed art thou amongst women, and blessed is the fruit of thy womb, Jesus.
1: Holy Mary, Mother of God, pray for us sinners now and at the hour of our death.
0: Hail Mary, full of grace, the Lord is with thee. Blessed art thou amongst women, and blessed is the fruit of thy womb, Jesus.
1: Holy Mary, Mother of God, pray for us sinners now and at the hour of our death.
0: Hail Mary, full of grace, the Lord is with thee. Blessed art thou amongst women, and blessed is the fruit of thy womb, Jesus.
1: Holy Mary, Mother of God, pray for us sinners now and at the hour of our death.
0: Hail Mary, full of grace, the Lord is with thee. Blessed art thou amongst women, and blessed is the fruit of thy womb, Jesus.
1: Holy Mary, Mother of God, pray for us sinners now and at the hour of our death.
0: Hail Mary, full of grace, the Lord is with thee. Blessed art thou amongst women, and blessed is the fruit of thy womb, Jesus.
1: Holy Mary, Mother of God, pray for us sinners now and at the hour of our death.

0: third glorious mystery is the descent of the Holy Ghost upon the apostles of Mary. Our Father, who art in heaven, hallowed be thy name. Thy kingdom come, thy will be done on earth as it is in heaven.
1: Give us this day our daily bread, and forgive us our trespasses, as we forgive those who trespass against us. And lead us not into temptation,
0: but deliver us from evil. Hail Mary, full of grace, the Lord is with thee. Blessed art thou amongst women, and blessed is the fruit of thy womb, Jesus.
1: Holy Mary, Mother of God, pray for us sinners now.
0: Hail Mary, full of grace, the Lord is with thee. Blessed art thou amongst women, and blessed is the fruit of thy womb, Jesus.
1: Holy Mary, Mother of God, pray for us sinners now and at the hour of our
0: death. Hail Mary, full of grace, the Lord is with thee. Blessed art thou amongst women, and blessed is the fruit of thy womb, Jesus.
1: Holy Mary, Mother of God, pray for us sinners now and
0: Hail Mary, full of grace, the Lord is with thee. Blessed art thou amongst women, and blessed is the fruit of thy womb, Jesus.
1: Holy Mary, Mother of God, pray for us sinners now and at the hour of our death.
0: Hail Mary, full of grace, the Lord is with thee. Blessed art thou amongst women, and blessed is the fruit of thy womb, Jesus.
1: Holy Mary, Mother of God, pray for us sinners now and at the hour of our death.
0: Hail Mary, full of grace, the Lord is with thee. Blessed art thou amongst women, and blessed is the fruit of thy womb, Jesus.
1: Holy Mary, Mother of God, pray for us sinners now and at the hour of our death.
0: Hail Mary, full of grace, the Lord is with thee. Blessed art thou amongst women, and blessed is the fruit of thy womb, Jesus.
1: Holy Mary, Mother of God, pray for us sinners now and at the hour of our death.
0: Hail Mary, full of grace, the Lord is with thee. Blessed art thou amongst women, and blessed is the fruit of thy womb, Jesus.
1: Holy Mary, Mother of God,
0: Hail Mary, full of grace, the Lord is with thee. Blessed art thou amongst women, and blessed is the fruit of thy womb, Jesus.
1: Holy Mary, Mother of God, pray for us sinners now and at the hour of our death.
0: Hail Mary, full of grace, the Lord is with thee. Blessed art thou amongst women, and blessed is the fruit of thy womb, Jesus.
1: Holy Mary, Mother of God, pray for us sinners now and at the hour of our death.

0: Jesus.
1: Forgive us our sins, save us from the fire of hell. Lead all souls to heaven, especially
0: those who are most in need. The fourth mystery is the Assumption. Our Father, who art in heaven, hallowed be thy name. Thy kingdom come, thy will be done on earth as it is in heaven.
1: Give us this day our daily bread, and forgive us our trespasses, as we forgive those who trespass against us. And lead us not into temptation, but deliver us from evil.
0: Hail Mary, full of grace, the Lord is with thee. Blessed art thou among women, and blessed is the fruit of thy womb, Jesus.
1: Holy Mary, Mother of God, pray for us sinners, now and at the hour of our death.
0: Hail Mary, full of grace, the Lord is with thee. Blessed art thou among women, and blessed is the fruit of thy womb, Jesus.
1: Holy Mary, Mother of God, pray for us sinners, now and at the hour of our death.
0: Hail Mary, full of grace, the Lord is with thee. Blessed art thou among women, and blessed is the fruit of thy womb, Jesus.
1: Holy Mary, Mother of God, pray for us sinners, now and at the hour of our death.
0: Hail Mary, full of grace, the Lord is with thee. Blessed art thou among women, and blessed is the fruit of thy womb, Jesus.
1: Holy Mary, Mother of God, pray for us sinners,
0: Hail Mary, full of grace, the Lord is with thee. Blessed art thou among women, and blessed is the fruit of thy womb, Jesus.
1: Holy Mary, Mother of God, pray for us sinners, now and at the hour of our death.
0: Hail Mary, full of grace, the Lord is with thee. Blessed art thou among women, and blessed is the fruit of thy womb, Jesus.
1: Holy Mary, Mother of God, pray for us sinners, now and at the hour of our death.
0: Hail Mary, full of grace, Lord is with thee. Blessed art thou among women, and blessed is the fruit of thy womb, Jesus.
1: Holy Mary, Mother of God, pray for us sinners, now and at the hour of our death.
0: Hail Mary, full of grace, Lord is with thee. Blessed art thou among women, and blessed is the fruit of thy womb, Jesus.
1: Holy Mary, Mother of God, pray for us sinners, now and at the hour of our death.
0: Hail Mary, full of grace, Lord is with thee. Blessed art thou among women, and blessed is the fruit of thy womb, Jesus.
1: Holy Mary, Mother of God, pray for us sinners, now and at the hour of our death.
0: Hail Mary, full of grace, the Lord is with thee. Blessed art thou among women, and blessed is the fruit of thy womb, Jesus.
1: Holy Mary, Mother of God, pray for us sinners, now and at the hour of our death.

0: Jesus.
1: Forgive us our sins, save us from the fires of hell. Lead all souls to heaven, especially those most in need of
2: mercy. The fifth, glorious mystery is the coronation. Our Father, who art in heaven, hallowed be thy name. Thy kingdom come, thy will be done on earth as it is in heaven.
1: Give us this day our daily bread, and forgive us our trespasses, as we forgive those who trespass against us. And lead us not into temptation, but deliver us from evil.
2: Hail Mary, full of grace, the Lord is with thee. Blessed art thou amongst women, and blessed is the fruit of thy womb, Jesus.
1: Holy Mary, Mother of God, pray for us sinners, now and at the hour of our death.
2: Hail Mary, full of grace, the Lord is with thee. Blessed art thou amongst women, and blessed is the fruit of thy womb, Jesus.
1: Holy Mary, Mother of God, pray for us sinners, now and at the hour of our death.
2: Hail Mary, full of grace, the Lord is with thee. Blessed art thou amongst women, and blessed is the fruit of thy womb, Jesus.
1: Holy Mary, Mother of God, pray for us sinners, now and at the hour of our death.
2: Hail Mary, full of grace, the Lord is with thee. Blessed art thou amongst women, and blessed is the fruit of thy womb, Jesus.
1: Holy Mary, Mother of God, pray for us sinners, now and at the hour of our death.
2: Full of grace, the Lord is with thee. Blessed art thou amongst women, and blessed is the fruit of thy womb, Jesus.
1: Holy Mary, Mother of God, pray for us sinners, now and at the hour of our death.
2: Hail Mary, full of grace, the Lord is with thee. Blessed art thou amongst women, and blessed is the fruit of thy womb, Jesus.
1: Holy Mary, Mother of God, pray for us sinners, now and at the hour of our death.
2: Hail Mary, full of grace, the Lord is with thee. Blessed art thou amongst women, and blessed is the fruit of thy womb, Jesus.
1: Holy Mary, Mother of God, pray for us sinners, now and at the hour of our death.
2: Hail Mary, full of grace, the Lord is with thee. Blessed art thou amongst women, and blessed is the fruit of thy womb, Jesus.
1: Holy Mary, Mother of God, pray for us sinners, now and at the hour of our death.
2: Hail Mary, full of grace, the Lord is with thee. Blessed art thou amongst women, and blessed is the fruit of thy womb, Jesus.
1: Holy Mary, Mother of God, pray for us sinners, now and at the hour of our death.
2: Hail Mary, full of grace, the Lord is with thee. Blessed art thou amongst women, and blessed is the fruit of thy womb, Jesus.
1: Holy

0: Forgive us our sins, and save us from the fire of hell. Lead all souls to heaven, especially those who need mercy. Hail, Holy Queen,
1: Mother of Mercy, and Mother of Christ, and Sons of Mary. To thee we cry, our precious Son of Mary. To thee we send up our sighs, mourning, and weeping, and our fountain of tears. Turn the most gracious heaven to thee, and to the mercy of the Lord. Grant that this prayer is now shown to us, blessed through the life of Jesus. Upon the blood of Jesus, the Lord.
0: Pray for us, Holy Mother of God. Let us pray. O God, whose only begotten Son, by his life, death, and resurrection, hath purchased for us the rewards of eternal salvation, grant, we beseech thee, that in meditating upon these mysteries of the most holy rosary of the Blessed Virgin Mary, we may imitate what they contain and obtain what they promise, through the same Christ our Lord.
2: Amen.
3: Adsum, Letter to a Young Man. Dear, you might be puzzled by the title of this letter. Ad sum is the answer you would give in Latin should your name be read out in a roll call. During the priestly ordination ceremony, the assistant priest reads out the names of the candidates for ordination, to which the ordinandi reply, Ad sum, or present. Technically, this would be the very moment of your vocation, should you choose to give yourself to the priesthood. It is the moment when you are called in the name of the bishop to receive the sacrament of holy order. It is the culmination of a journey often strewn with obstacles and doubt, demands and sacrifice, a journey that the world does not understand. Holy order. The ad sum that you might cry out before the bishop, the ministers and the faithful would be but the exterior and climactic manifestation of the interior ad sum, oft repeated since the desire to enter seminary was first discerned. Standing before the bishop, candle in right hand, chasuble folded over the left arm, you would have prepared yourself for this moment by leaving the world, leaving its way of life, and leaving its outward dress in order to become an adopted child of the church by the ceremony of tonsure, to approach the altar by the four minor orders, to reach the threshold of the priesthood by the major orders of the subdiaconate and diaconate, so that after much prayer, study, and the exercise of virtue, you might be ready to receive the greatest gift that God can bestow on a man, the sacramental priesthood, which is nothing less than a participation in the priesthood of our Lord Jesus Christ. Order in the hierarchy. The sacrament is called holy order because it inserts the recipient into an order, which is the hierarchy of the sacred ministers, subdeacon, deacon, priest, bishop. Ordination to the diaconate and to the episcopate are also part of the sacrament of holy order. All three ordinations, to the diaconate, the priesthood, and the episcopate, imprint a character on the soul which mark the ordinand according to his order. Order to Christ. To be ordained is to be ordered or configured to Christ as the mediator between God and man. We say that the priest participates in the priesthood of Jesus Christ, who is the sole priest of the New Testament. The priest, therefore, in the person of Christ, offers the divine sacrifice to God on behalf of man and draws down heavenly gifts of grace to order men and to order the whole of society to God. Order in man. The priest is not just a conduit of gifts from man to God and from God to man. He gives himself to God along with Christ as the victim. He also gives himself to man along with Christ as a teacher, governor, and sanctifier. In relation to man, his purpose is to bring mankind back to God, both as individuals and collectively in society. For this reason too, we could say that the sacrament of holy order is aptly named because its purpose is to put order into the world, into individuals, families, communities, nations, the whole of society, so that they may finish in God. This order is not just an order of actions, moral behavior, but also an order of being. A man ordered to God in his being is one incorporated into the mystical body of Christ by sanctifying grace. In summary, the priest is one who works for the recapitulation of all things in Christ. We refer to Pope St. Pius X's motto taken from St. Paul, Instaurare Omnia in Christo. The need for holy order. In the world today, instead of moving towards a recapitulation in Christ, mankind appears to be collectively distancing itself from God with fiendish determination. The culture of death, of which woke culture is the latest subspecies, is in despotic ascendancy everywhere in the world, even in the Catholic Church. The greatest powers of the world are united in creating a new world order, which in fact is just a continuation of the old world disorder of Lucifer's rebellion against God. And the only way this movement can be reversed is by the sacrament of holy order. We need more young men to say, Ad sum. The eternal future of so many souls and the history of the world depend on it. Just think, a priest ordained at, say, 26 years old and living until 80 would offer over 20,000 masses, would hear perhaps 30,000 confessions, and would give communion 500,000 times. He would baptize perhaps 500 souls and marry 100 couples, catechize hundreds of children and adults, and bury another 500 souls. Every vocation, therefore, is a world-changing event. Your choice. Ad sum, first in your heart and later before the bishop on the day of your ordination, is your choice. Don't wait for a Damascene thunderbolt or a gentle whisper in the breeze. A vocation is your choice. If there are no insurmountable obstacles on your path to the priesthood, such as responsibilities or dependence, and if you have the requisite moral and intellectual virtue, all that is holding you back from uttering ad sum is your will, because it's your choice. You have heard me say this before. A vocation is not something totally objective, something that you can have metaphysical certitude about. And it's not something totally subjective, something to be found in mysterious signs and sentiments. It's your choice based on both the facts of your capability and your disposition of heart towards self-sacrificing love of God and everything he loves. Your courage. So, ponder this call to cry ad sum to the bishop. If it fills you with fear, know that you can't be courageous unless you are afraid, and I know how much you treasure the virtue of fortitude. With my blessing, in Jesus and Mary.
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5: And so, my dear faithful, the saint that we celebrate the memory of today is one of the greatest saints in the Church's calendar. It is perhaps not very well known here in South Africa, but in Italy, especially the north of Italy, he is a very great saint indeed. He was actually born, however, in a very difficult time, as all the great saints were, but yet he himself was born into a family that was very much afflicted by a heresy that was circulating in the north of Italy at these times. We are speaking of the very early 1200s, or the very beginning of the 13th century. There was a heresy that was being promulgated and raving lunatics all over the countryside, now preaching a very strange doctrine indeed, which we call the Cathars, who were very similar to the Manichees of old and very much a prelude to the Protestants who would follow in 150 years after. And so he was born into a family that was very sympathetic to the Cathars, as they offered, in a certain way, a reform of the church, as sadly many Catholics were not living according to their faith. And so that is exactly the very ripe seedbed for heresy, is that someone proposes a reform that, of course, has very little to do with the actual doctrine of our Lord Jesus Christ. In essence, they actually preached that there were two gods. There was a God of good things and a God of evil things. And, of course, it was the Cathars who were the ones to purify the rest of the so-called faithful by the fact that they were given money and they were made wealthy by the donations of those who were wicked. And so it was a very terrible heresy, causing all sorts of social upheaval and even revolution in the north of Italy. And so as our saint was actually born in these times, and as I mentioned, his family was slightly, sympathetic, if not even professing this sort of heresy. But luckily, our saint, even though he was born into this family, very quickly saw the nonsense that they were preaching. And even then, would leave for his studies, and he would go to Bologna. And there in Bologna, he had the greatest of friends. That is, he met a very great saint, Saint Dominic. Saint Dominic, who had already founded the Order of Preachers, and that he has already sent many persons. In fact, remember that also Saint Thomas Aquinas will be within 50 years of our saint. And so it was a very great time for this Dominican order, and he met Saint Dominic himself in Bologna. Remember that the tomb of St. Dominic rests there, in fact. And so he was able to make this great friendship with St. Dominic, and Dominic, seeing his natural talent for piety and also his great discipline of life, his great correctitude and his very great sense of justice, would be sending him to the north of Italy exactly to deal with these heresies. And he would preach from church to church the great evils that these heretics were doing. And so, but he would win them over with the clarity of his argument, and above all by the piety of his life that he showed in his own living, the way that he lived, very poor, very detached from the things of the world, and very much given to the things of God. And so that his very example converted so many hearts back to the true faith, or to the faith that they had let slide or had even abandoned. And so he will have great success in the north of Italy, to such an extent that there will be a conspiration made against him, especially by the Cathars in Milano. And so there they will often track him down. And there will be a certain Balsano, who will be hired by this syndicate in order to assassinate him. And it's exactly there that he laid in wait. And then as he was making his way to Milano, that he was actually murdered. And so he was taken with a large hatchet was taken to his head, such that the top of his head was lopped off, and he began to bleed profusely. And then with his own blood, he wrote out the Credo in Deum, that is to say, I believe in God, in the one true God. And so he was found prostrate upon the pavement, with the writing in his own blood, the Credo, to show that it was truly for this faith that he would give his life. He was also very remarkable that after being found by some of the persons nearby, that he was brought into the church in Milano, and many miracles were performed, of healing especially, and also even conversions that were brought about just simply by his body being present in this church. And so his canonization is actually the shortest on record. It's actually the only 11 months from his death to his canonization, which is the record, actually, for all the saints that have been canonized in the church. His process was the shortest of all of them. It was less than a year that he was declared a saint, because not only of his immaculate life, but also the fact that he was a martyr, that he gave his life for this truth, for the truth of the faith. And so his fame, especially the miracles that performed after his death, he had performed several miracles during his life, but it's especially after his death that miracles began to flow from his relics, and so he became very well known. And in fact, it's so interesting that his assassin, this Balsano, is actually converts, because he sees what great error he has done to take from this earth such a very holy man, and he himself converts to become also a Dominican, a lay Dominican. and then he will actually become a blessed. So it's actually one of the few times in history where we have not only the martyr, but also his persecutor, who are no declared saints. And so that is a very remarkable incident in the whole history of the church, that we see that not only the martyr is a saint in heaven, but even the one who assassinated him is also numbered amongst the blessed. And so, my dear faithful, we have truly a great saint to remember, to venerate this day, but also for more to connect us to our society, St. Pius X, to know that the seminary in Winona, that is say in Minnesota in America, where I studied for 6 years, was actually a Dominican convent for many years, for some 40 years before, because of lack of vocations, because of Vatican II, they eventually sold this seminary, firstly to become a sort of school for drug addicts, really. And so they had destroyed a lot of this property. But yet, they had left one statue that was actually the patron saint of this seminary, and that was St. Peter of Verona. And his statue was still standing there, saved, miraculous, we could say, from all the depredations, not only of the council, but even of the misuse of the property afterwards, such that he is now venerated there as the second patron of our seminary in Winona, and which is now actually the Brothers Novitiate, the Novitiate for the Brothers of the Society of St. Pius X for English-speaking countries there in America. And so we have much to venerate in the saint of the today, to remark firstly for his great no zeal for the propagation of the faith. To remember when people commit error, that is, when they pronounce error and they say things that are wrong, it is not charity to simply ignore them or allow them to say such things, because it's simply untrue what they say. And even more so, those errors will always have profound consequences. The Cathars, for example, thinking themselves as being the elect, they did no longer have to follow the Ten Commandments. And so they could even murder or rape or pillage, and they would be exonerated simply because they were chosen by God, and so they had no necessity to even follow the commandments of God. And so this little heresy actually has profound consequences. And in fact, they thought it nothing to hire an assassin to get rid of Peter of Verona. And so there we can see that those errors have profound consequences. And so to let people say such nonsense without correcting them is, of course, the height of folly, because they do not have the right to say something that is wrong. And so that is why we must take confidence from the example of our saint of today, to remember that, of course, all fraternal correction should be done as he himself did, with much great patience and tact and perseverance, and above all with great learning. And so all these virtues that he has, we definitely need today in our day and age, where there are so many heretics and so many persons speaking things against the faith. And above all, we need also his fidelity, but also his courage to suffer voluntarily for the faith and because of the faith. For as St. Paul says, all those who live according to the faith, who live justly, shall suffer persecution. It is something promised by our Lord, something we should not be afraid of, because our Lord reminds us that he will be with us even to the end of the world, and that heaven and earth might pass away, but his words will never pass away. And so let us take courage and strength.
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6: And so, my
4: dear
6: faithful, today we celebrate a very great and very important feast. The feast of Our Lady of Mount Carmel. Mount Carmel is a place in the Holy Land, not too far from what is now Tel Aviv in Israel, a little bit further north, about 40, 50 kilometers north of Tel Aviv, which is a small mountain that has been, ever since the ancient Testament, the Old Testament, a place of prayer and of recluse and of the monastic life. That we read already about Elias, of how he made his way to Mount Carmel, feeding on that, eating that food that God gave him for 40 days and 40 nights, arriving to that mountain, and there on that mountain he will also counteract the prophets of Baal. And there he will perform great miracles and to call upon the name of the Lord. And so there have always been those who call upon the name of God, now the true God there in Mount Carmel, since the time of Elias and even before him. But that is exactly when our Lord and Savior came amongst us, that these monks of Mount Carmel and Nor believed in our Lord, believed that he was the Messiah, the one promised by the prophets of the ancient testament. And so all these disciples of Elias, who were still following that rule that they had given, that he had given to them, now embraced the gospel, embraced our Lord, and believed in him. And so it was exactly there on Mount Carmel that the Carmelite order, which has its name because of Mount Carmel, finds its origin, which is actually one of the few religious orders that is older than our Lord, in a certain sense. In a sense, they simply continue, know that one, that belief in the one true God, and Jesus Christ whom he sent. And so, it is exactly these monks on Mount Carmel that would give the first rule to the Carmelite order. But yes, as we know from history, that there was many problems in the Holy Land, especially at the end of the 10th and 11th century, where there was a Muslim invasion, which would conquer the Holy Land. And so there was a certain monk called St. Simon Stock, who actually was from England, but yet was in Mount Carmel. And there he was exactly having great fears for his order, because of all the extermination of all the religious and priests, and whatever due to the Islamic invasions, and also because the life itself is not an easy mode of life, of being completely detached from the world, of praying, for the living and the dead. And so he was in great anxiety for his religious order. But it's exactly there that Our Lady appeared to him, and consoled him, and gave him a very solemn promise, that to fear not, because those who die wearing this habit, let's say the habit of Mount Carmel, will not see the fires of hell. And so St. Simon Stock, of course, very much encouraged by these words of Our Lady, and also by the promise that those who wear this habit would also be removed, would be taken out of the fires of purgatory on that first Saturday after their death, was overjoyed. And there he would see the increase of his order, not only because of these promises, but because of the intervention of Our Lady herself, and the continuation of the Carmelite movement. But of course, it's exactly when the Holy See investigated this apparition to St. Simon Stock that it was desired by many faithful to have such a promise. In fact, such a promise is truly something divine, something supernatural, to have this assurance, know of all the grace necessary to escape the fires of hell, but certainly by grace that all would like to have it. And so it was exactly for that reason that the Holy See, the Pope, now gave a certain permission to incorporate even lay people into the confraternity of the Brown Scapular. These were called a confraternity, which means that they are attached to the religious order, but yet not following the order rules. They are not bound to the divine office, they do not have perfect chastity or the vows of poverty, chastity, and obedience, but yet they live still in the world, and yet they are attached to the order by the work that they do. You see, by the apostolate that they have. And so it's exactly why it's called a confraternity. And in fact, the Society of St. Pius X is fundamentally one of these confraternities, which is why it's called the Society of St. Pius X. In fact, in French, it's called the Fraternity of St. Pius X. It is very similar to this sort of organization that is united by an apostolate rather than the vows of the religion. And so it's exactly to the Carmelite order that the Pope allowed this erection of a confraternity in order to share this promise, this great grace, the promise to Our Lady, to Simon Stock, to those who would wear the brown habit of the Carmelite order. And so for that

yoke is the sweet and my burden light. And so exactly that yoke of our Lord, which is placed upon the shoulder of the sister or of the religious brother or the religious priest, it symbolizes, of course, that yoke of charity, that binding, though to our Lord, by those vows, of course, but also of those menial tasks, because originally it was just something of an apron, something to protect the habit in their daily work. And so it symbolized not only the yoke of our Lord, but also the attachment to that apostle, to that work in the vineyard of the Lord, as the gospel speaks. And so that is why all religious habits, now all the sisters of the society as well, have this scapular which is placed over them when they take their vows. But yet, it is exactly this scapular which is a sign of that attachment to the work of that particular apostolate that religious order has taken upon itself in order to please God and work for the salvation of their soul and the souls of heaven. And so, when the Pope has given this permission or to incorporate other people into the Carmelite order, he will allow them to wear the scapular of the Carmelites. And so, wearing that scapular of the Carmelites is exactly a showing of that attachment. But then, the Pope, of course, imposed two conditions that must be followed by those who wear the scapular and who wish to enjoy its promises and its graces. Because it is a religious habit, there is the devotion to Our Lady, which is fundamental to wearing the brown scapular. In the ancient days, it was actually the little office of Our Lady. The little office of Our Lady was to be worn or to be recited by those who were members of this confraternity. Then, of course, the Pope realized that not everyone would read and write, especially the lay people who were too very interested in wearing this habit, that little office was often commuted to the seminaries and seven fathers, or simply known the rosary, which we call this today, so to simply say, a devotion to Our Lady. And in fact, every confessor, every priest who gives the scapular has the authority to change that office or that devotion to Our Lady according to the state of the person or who it is engaged into that confraternity. And for most intents and purposes, it is largely the rosary, the five decades of the rosary daily, in order to work in that same apostolate for the salvation of souls, to pray for the living and the dead, but also to incorporate our prayers with those of the Carmelites in order to be united to them in their apostolate. And so that is very important to remember, that those who wear the scapular, that there are five decades that you wish to have the promises and the graces of that confraternity, you must recite at least the rosary. And if you do have the ability, the little office is also a great devotion. It is simply the gradual psalms, mostly, the little office of Our Lady. There are simply a few psalms for every office, the little office of a different one from another. But they imitate the breviary. They imitate the grand office of the Church in order to unite them, but especially with intercession to Our Lady. And it's called the gradual psalms because those are the psalms that are recited on the steps to the temple. When the pilgrims would reach the temple mount, they would go up a series of steps. And so on each one of those steps, to recite one of these gradual psalms. And of course, that's applied to the office of Our Lady because she is the Ark of the Covenant. She is the one who carried, you know, the child of the Son of God here on earth. So, in honor of her, who is the Ark of the Covenant, you know, we pray these gradual psalms in her little office. But of course, it's not an obligation to pray all of that, but it is certainly a great devotion for those who can. But remember, we must have some devotion to Our Lady in order to enjoy the not only the promise of those wearing the habit, but also that Sabbatine privilege, which we call it, that being released from purgatory on the Saturday after your death. But then, also, the third important condition of wearing the scapular is to be also to practice chastity according to one's duty of state. Again, remember, it is a confraternity, which means one is engaged into that, you know, into that religious life according to one's already in state of life. And so it is not like the first order. The first order, the religious gives themselves entirely by the vows of poverty, chastity, and obedience. Whereas those in the world are no longer free to do that because they are married or because they're engaged in some other work which does not allow them to make those vows. And so they will make a simple, no, consecration of self according to that that state that they have been chosen by God to live. And so for married couples, it is that conjugal chastity and purity and fidelity, not to the

0: the spouse and must be kept. But then also for those who are not married, of course, perfect chastity. It says that is the state that you must engage yourself to in order to marry this factor. And so to remember that it's a serious obligation. It's not something you can just simply put aside. One must be truly trying to practice those virtues in order to obtain all the graces that come with the scapula. But then, of course, we remember that the original scapula we receive a religious habit. It is quite a large garment, but of course, it is usually only worn by those in the confraternity, either at their death or in some sort of religious procession, if they happen to be engaged in the third order of karma, for instance. But for most people, it is simply a token fabric. It is not the entire habit, but rather two pieces of brown cloth, which are joined by strings, which are then laid over the shoulders. And so it is still a scapula, but rather a very small one, a very discreet one, so that the laypersons could wear them without infringing on whatever clothes they must wear in the world. And so, there we understand how beautiful the great grace that has been given to us, not by this brown scapula. But then also we know that there is many saints in heaven who practice this devotion. And certainly those promises of Our Lady are never in vain. So let us always remember that these promises of Our Lady that she has given to us, they come yet with conditions. And those conditions we must strive evermore to accomplish them. And so let us be very faithful to our rosary, to our devotion to Our Lady, perhaps even saying her small office or little office from time to time, as God gives us the ability and time and effort. But then also to especially practice those virtues of purity and chastity, which are so very important in this world, which needs that example. But above all, let us have a great devotion to Our Lady, who is, as it were, an instrument through which our Lord came into this world, and also the instrument by which we can attain to our Lord and Savior, who is blessed forever, and the Father, and the Son, and the Holy Ghost.
1: Adam and Eve. The history of salvation, which is the history of the relationship between Almighty God and the human race, begins when God created man and woman. God had already created the earth and all the wonderful things which we find in it. And finally he said, "Let us make man to our image and likeness, and let him have dominion over the fishes of the sea and the fowls of the air and the beasts and the whole earth and every creeping creature which moveth upon the earth." And God created man to his own image, to the image of God he created him. Male and female he created them. And God blessed them, saying, "Increase and multiply and fill the earth and subdue it and rule over the fishes of the sea and the fowls of the air and all living creatures that move upon the earth." And God said, "Behold, I have given you every herb bearing seed upon the earth, and all trees that have in themselves seed of their own kind to be your meat, and to all beasts of the earth, and to every fowl of the air, and to all that move upon the earth, and wherein there is life, that they may have to feed upon." And it was done, and God saw all the things which he had made, and they were very good. So we see how Almighty God has made mankind at the very summit of his creation. And indeed, we may say that God has, in a certain sense, made all of the creation for mankind. And this places an enormous responsibility upon us all. God has made us the masters, and with our mastership comes the responsibilities to represent truly the image of God here in our lives in the world. Essentially, of course, our image and likeness consists in the powers of our soul. God has given us the powers of his own divine life, of being able to know and being able to love. And by means of this knowledge and this love, which he elevates by his supernatural life of grace, he makes it possible for us not merely to know and to love things purely material, but to rise to the love of himself and the knowledge which he has in himself, and to love all things for his sake, as indeed he loves them himself. Thus we become, according to our own measure, true reflections of the divinity here upon earth. And the human race, therefore, is good, and God wills, therefore, that we should increase and multiply and fill the earth. If we are really and truly in the image of God, God wills that his image and likeness should be increased and be multiplied. This is one of the fundamental commandments which God has given to mankind. And therefore we can see that if we fail to respond to this commandment, if we follow an agenda whereby we put our own considerations, our own pleasures, before our duty to Almighty God, that we fail in one of the most fundamental aspects of what it means to be a human being. Therefore God formed man out of the slime of the earth, and breathed into his faith the breath of life, and man became a living soul. And what did God do with man? We are immediately told that God placed him in the garden of pleasure which he had planted. And the Lord God brought forth of the ground all manner of trees, fair to behold and pleasant to eat of, the tree of life also in the midst of paradise, and the tree of knowledge of good and evil. And God took man and put him into the paradise of pleasure to dress it and to keep it. Surely these words are strange, that God placed mankind in the paradise of pleasure, which we know as the Garden of Eden, in order to dress it and to keep it. It's a fascinating thing that God placed Adam in a garden, and that there he gave him the garden in order that he should dress it and keep it. We tend to think of work as being a punishment for sin, which indeed in the present circumstances of our life it is. But we can see also that in work there is a higher significance, that by work, by improving the environment around us, we actually share in the creative work of God. And so that work, which was a blessing, and therefore not a work in the sense of the onerous activity which we consider it to be now, that work was in fact a blessing. And it's fascinating to see how after the fall, after Adam had sinned, that God replaces the blessing with a curse which is essentially the same. That through work now we will attain to our perfection, that we will gain our salvation. And so paradoxically it becomes a blessing once again to those who cooperate with God's grace and obey his commandments. God made man to love him, and therefore it was necessary that this love be demonstrated. It was necessary, being placed in this garden of pleasure, that man should not be simply leading a life of pure idleness, a life of complete self-absorption. And indeed, in the perfect state in which he was created, Adam was indeed open to God and absorbed in God. But it was necessary that he should be placed under a test. That really and truly love is always proved in what we might call adversity. And so in order to prove the conformity of the will of Adam to the will of Almighty God, God commanded him, saying, "Of every tree of paradise thou shalt eat, but of the tree of knowledge of good and evil thou shalt not eat, for in what day soever thou shalt eat of it, thou shalt die the death." God also said, "It is not good for man to be alone. Let us make him a help like unto himself." And the Lord God, having formed out of the ground all the beasts of the earth and all the fowls of the air, brought them to Adam to see what he would call them. For whatsoever Adam called any living creature, the same is his name. And Adam called all the beasts by their names, and all the fowls of the air, and all the cattle of the field. But for Adam there was not found a helper like unto himself. Here we see how, although God had placed Adam at the summit of all creation, and had placed all that creation under his feet, that nevertheless, in spite of all, it was not good for him to be alone. That God willed that the whole of man's life should be an expression of love, just as the inner life of God is the expression of his true vitality, so also was man to be really made in the image of likeness of God, and that his love should overflow, and that he should also love a creature like unto himself. And so we see how, as Adam was created directly by God from the slime of the earth, that in this way God makes Eve from the side of Adam, that she is really and truly a part of Adam, that she has been really made for him. And God cast a deep sleep upon Adam, and when he was fast asleep, he took one of his ribs and filled up flesh for it. And the Lord God built the rib which he took from Adam into a woman, and brought her to Adam. And Adam said, "This now is bone of my bones and flesh of my flesh. She shall be called woman, because she was taken out of man. Wherefore, a man shall leave father and mother, and shall cleave to his wife, and they shall be two in one flesh." This is a wonderful demonstration of the relationship between men and women, that God made Eve in order to be truly a helpmate of Adam, and to love Adam by her devotion to him. Therefore they lived in this garden of paradise until the day of their testing came. And the Bible tells us in just a few simple words of the nature of the temptation. Now the serpent was more subtle than any of the beasts of the earth which the Lord God had made. And he said to the woman, "Why hath God commanded you that you should not eat of every tree of paradise?" We see here how the devil first puts into our mind a questioning, and then a curiosity. A questioning of God's goodness to us. A questioning of whether we can trust Almighty God. And indeed, we can say that the temptation was a test to see if mankind could be trusted to trust Almighty God. And already now that the doubt has been put into the woman's mind, no doubt, she had probably never even thought of approaching or of eating the tree of good and evil. After all, every other creature had been given to her for her use and for her pleasure. And the woman answered him, saying, "Of the fruit of the trees that are in paradise we do eat, but of the fruit of the tree which is in the midst of paradise, God hath commanded us that we should not eat, and that we should not touch it, lest perhaps we die." Here we see how Eve has already begun to weaken. And with the weakness comes an assertion, a subtle assertion, of self-will. God did not say that Adam and Eve could not touch of the tree. It's an exaggeration. And he did not say, "lest perhaps we die." He rather said that they would die. And the serpent said to the woman, "No, you shall not die the death. For God doth know that in what day soever you shall eat thereof, your eyes shall be opened, and you shall be as gods, knowing good and evil." See how here Satan contradicts the commandments of Almighty God. And he promises that by that contradiction, by acquiescence and cooperation in that contradiction, that we shall become as gods. The temptation is to place ourselves above God. Every sin which we commit is an assertion of our own will over God's will, a usurpation, indeed, of the authority of Almighty God. And it's essentially in this that the malice of sin consists. And the woman saw that the tree was good to eat, and fair to the eyes, and delightful to behold. And she took of the fruit thereof, and did eat, and gave to her a husband who did eat. Eve failed in her vocation. Eve failed. She was to be the helpmate of Adam, and instead of helping him, she weakened him and led him into sin. Adam, of course, also failed, since he was to be the head of the human race. He also failed in his vocation, in his responsibilities, to lead Eve and to draw her ever closer to Almighty God. And the consequence of it was, the eyes of both of them were opened, and they perceived that they were naked. This nakedness has got a very great significance. It seems to be the only immediate consequence of their sin. They saw that they were naked. In other words, they became immediately self-conscious that a barrier already arose between them, even although they were husband and wife, that they immediately became conscious of their nakedness, which means that they had become self-centered and enclosed on themselves. Self-conscious. They were now the center of their own world rather than being open to God, cut off from God and cut off from each other. And suddenly, when they heard the voice of the Lord God walking in paradise in the afternoon air, Adam and his wife hid themselves from the face of God amidst the trees of paradise. So as they gathered fig leaves to hide themselves from each other, so also they hid from Almighty God. And God called Adam and said, "Where art thou?" And Adam answered, "I heard thy voice in paradise, and I was afraid." Previously there had been no fear in paradise. Previously there had been a complete openness between Almighty God and Adam, and between Adam and Eve and God. And therefore the cause of this fear was immediately evident. And God said to them, "Thou hast eaten of the tree, hast thou eaten of the tree whereof I commanded thee that thou shouldst not eat?" And Adam said, "The woman whom thou gavest me to be my companion gave me of the tree, and I did eat." See how sadly Adam, instead of accepting responsibility for his sin, immediately blames Eve. And not only blames Eve, but even blames God for having given him Eve. "The woman whom thou gavest me gave me of the tree, and I did eat." See how this innate egoism, which is the consequence of sin, continues to assert itself and refuses even to accept the reality of our sinful nature. And then God said to the woman, "Why hast thou done this?" And she answered, "The serpent deceived me, and I did eat." Yes, the serpent deceived her. She passes responsibility to the serpent. But Eve was not subject to the weaknesses which have become the consequence of the sin that she committed. She was perfectly able to easily resist the serpent, but she did not do so. And the Lord God said to the serpent, Because thou hast done this thing, thou art cursed among all cattle and beasts of the earth. Upon thy breast shalt thou go, and earth shalt thou eat all the days of thy life. I will put enmities between thee and the woman, and thy seed and her seed. She shall crush thy head, and thou shalt lie in wait for her heel. Here, although immediately God curses the serpent, he promises blessing to mankind. He promises that another woman, as Eve had fallen, another woman would bring blessings upon mankind and would reverse the curse which had fallen on the world as a result of Eve's sin, and foretells the Blessed Virgin Mary and her role in our redemption. Satan shall wait for her heel. And therefore to the woman he said, I will multiply thy sorrows and thy conceptions. In sorrow shalt thou bring forth children, and thou shalt be under thy husband's power, and he shall have dominion over thee. And to Adam he said, Because thou hast hearkened to the voice of thy wife, and hast eaten of the tree, whereof I commanded thee that thou shouldst not eat, cursed is the earth in thy work. With labour and toil shalt thou eat thereof all the days of thy life. Thorns and thistles shall it bring forth to thee, and thou shalt eat the herbs of the earth. In the sweat of thy face shalt thou eat bread until thou return to the earth out of which thou wast taken. For dust thou art, and into dust thou shalt return. So God punishes Adam and Eve. And he punishes them by, first of all, telling Adam that because he had hearkened to the voice of his wife, instead of being really and truly the head of the human race, the head of the human family, of having failed in his responsibilities, having failed in his vocation, that henceforth he must needs work. And that through this work, which unlike the recreational work or the recreational gardening or landscaping in the Garden of Eden, would be onerous, difficult, tiring, that what had already been a blessing was now to become a curse, but nevertheless would return to a blessing in due course. And to the woman he said that she should bring forth children. Indeed, she had always been intended to be the mother of the living. But at this great glory of womanhood would now also, as the work of man, have its negative aspects. I shall multiply thy sorrows and thy conception. In sorrow rather than in joy shalt thou bring forth children. But of course, this sorrow would be, as our blessed Lord himself, even here below, turned into joy when all is accomplished, that a child, a man, should be born again into the world, and that God's image and likeness should be gloriously multiplied as he first commanded. And, of course, he establishes the necessity of human authority. Henceforth, as the human race was to increase and to multiply, and social life was soon to begin, it was necessary that Almighty God should establish the principle of authority. And this principle of authority, which again, had the fall not taken place, would have been a source of joy and happiness to mankind, sadly, in the fallen state, often becomes a source of resentment and a source of unhappiness. But so Almighty God establishes this necessary function by saying, In sorrow shalt thou bring forth the children, and thou shalt be under thy husband's power, and he shall have dominion over thee. This is not to be taken purely as a punishment to womanhood, but rather to be taken as a necessary consequence of the ordering of human society, as from the very beginning, from Adam and Eve, right until the end of the world. And so, therefore, God sent them out of the paradise of pleasure to till the earth from which they were taken. And he cast out Adam, and he placed before the paradise of pleasure cherubims with a flaming sword, turning every way to keep the way of the tree of life. Eternal life, everlasting life, here below, was no longer a possibility for mankind. In sweat, in labor, should man work until he should return to the dust from which he was taken.
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3: Chapter 5 of The Sign of the Cross in the 19th Century. This is a LibriVox recording. 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Recording by Anne Boulay. The Sign of the Cross in the 19th Century by Jean Gumet. Letter 5. The Sign of the Cross ennobles us. It is the exclusive sign of the elite of humanity. It is the escutcheon of Catholicity. What a Catholic is! By ennobling us, the Sign of the Cross teaches us the respect due to ourselves. Importance of this lesson. Disgrace of those who do not make this sign. Picture of the contempt they have for themselves. November 30th. I have added, my dear Frederick, that the Sign of the Cross is a sign which ennobles us. It ennobles us because it is divine. All that is divine is ennobling. This reason alone might dispense with every other. Nevertheless, I add that it ennobles us because it is the exclusive sign of the elite of humanity. Have your companions ever reflected on this? All who do not make the Sign of the Cross, and much more, all who are so unfortunate as to blush at it, remain confounded with pagans, Mahometans, Jews, heretics, bad Catholics, and beasts. That is to say, with the very dregs of creation. What do you think of this? Have we not reason to be proud of that which distinguishes us from those who do not bear it? A child is proud of belonging to a family, venerable for its antiquity, illustrious for its services, respected for its virtue, powerful by its riches. Again, how jealous is he of his escutcheon? He carves it in stone, marble, silver, gold, agate, or ruby. He engraves it on his dwelling, sculptures it on his furniture, enchases it on his plate, and marks it on his linen. He bears it on his seal, would wish to carry it on his forehead. It is painted on the panels of his carriage, and even the harness of his horses is decorated with it. Leaving vanity aside, he is right. His conduct proclaims the eminently social law of solidarity. The glory of their forefathers is the glory of the children. It is the family patrimony. Being a Catholic, the Sign of the Cross is my escutcheon. It proclaims to me and to everyone the nobility of my race, its antiquity, its services, its glories, and its virtues. And I not be proud of it? I should then deny the illustrious blood that courses through my veins. Unworthy to bear a great name, I should basely repudiate the law of solidarity, throw my coat of arms into the mire, and cast to the winds the rich inheritance of my ancestors. Men are proud of belonging to an aristocratic nation. The Spaniard is proud of being Spanish, the Englishman of being English, the Frenchman of being French, and so with other great nations. Tell me, my friend, which is the grandest, the most aristocratic nation on the globe? It is a nation more ancient, and which in itself alone has a greater number of citizens than all those I have named, a nation which by its light shines in the world like the sun in the firmament, a nation essentially expansive, which, at the price of its blood, has drawn the human race out of barbarism, and, at the same price, prevents it from falling back into it again, as is proved by history and the map of the world. A nation among whose children alone are found all that man has known as great by genius, virtue, science, and courage. Whole legions of doctors, virgins, martyrs, orators, poets, philosophers, and artists, the great legislators, good kings, and illustrious warriors in every part of the world. A nation so much the more aristocratic that to her all others owe their superiority. No matter what may be said or done, history points this out as the great Catholic nation. I belong to it. The sign of the cross is its escutcheon, and shall I be ashamed of it? God himself has deigned to show by striking miracles how honored in his sight are the person and the member that make the sign of the cross. Saint Editha, daughter of Edgar, King of England, from her very infancy bore the sign of the cross in her heart. This little princess, one of the most beautiful flowers of virginity that have adorned the former Isle of Saints, did nothing without first making this salutary sign on her forehead and breast. Having caused a church to be built in honor of Saint Dionysius, she begged Saint Dunstan, Archbishop of Canterbury, to come to dedicate it. He did so willingly, and in several interviews which he had with the saint, he was struck at seeing her make so frequently the sign of the cross on her forehead with the thumb, according to the custom of the early Christians. This devotion pleased him so much that he begged God to bless that thumb, and even to preserve it from the corruption of the grave. His prayer was granted. The saint died soon after, at the age of 23 years, and, appearing to the holy bishop, said, "Raise my body from the tomb. You will find it incorrupt, with the exception of those members, of which, in the levity of my childhood, I made a bad use." Those members were her eyes, feet, and hands, which, in effect, were found to be decayed, except the thumb, with which she had so often made the sign of the cross. As regards the point of honor, were our ancestors wrong in making such frequent use of the sign of the cross? Are we right in not making it? Alas, far different from ours was the pride of their nobility, the feeling of their dignity. By dwelling so much on the obligations of that dignity, I do not wonder at their having established a society which, for the heroism of its virtues, is without parallel in the annals of the world. You will now begin to understand it. The first sentiment that the sign of the cross inspires us with is respect for ourselves, because it ennobles us. Respect for ourselves. Dear friend, what a great thing I have said. I look around me. I see an age, a world, a rising generation, which talks incessantly of the dignity of man, of emancipation, of liberty. These words, either void of meaning or filled with an evil one, render the age, the world, the generation, ungovernable. Impatient of the yoke of all authority, divine, social, civil, or parental, they continually cry out to all they meet, "Respect me." Very good, but if you wish to be respected, begin by respecting yourself. The respect of others for us is proportional to that which we have for ourselves. Cruelty, hypocrisy, debauchery, vice gilded, gloved, painted, plumed, spurred, and crowned, may inspire fear, but can never win respect. Now then, the man of the day, whether he be old or young, who does not make the sign of the cross, does he respect himself? Let us make a trial by autopsy. The noblest part of man is the soul. The noblest faculty of his soul is the intelligence. Precious vessel, formed by the hand of God himself to receive truth, and nothing but the truth. All that is not truth defiles and profanes it. Does the man of our day respect it? Is it truth that he deposits therein? He has nothing but disgust for the pure sources whence it flows, divine oracles, sermons, books of asceticism or Christian philosophy fill him with loathing. If you descend into that baptized intelligence, you will find yourself to be in a storehouse of odds and ends. There you find jumbled together, pell-mell, ignorance, idle tales, frivolity, prejudices, lies, errors, doubts, objections, denial, impieties, silliness, and trifles. A sad spectacle, which reminds me of an ostrich that died lately in Lyon. You know that in the autopsy, one of the stomachs of the stupid animal was found to be a regular storehouse of old iron, ends of ropes, and pieces of wood. Such is the intellectual nourishment of the man who does not make the sign of the cross. Behold how he respects it. And his heart? Excuse me, my dear Frederick, from revealing to you its ignominy. Its emotions, instead of being directed upward, tend downward. Instead of soaring like the eagle, it crawls like the worm. Instead of feeding like the bee on the perfumed juice of flowers, like the stercorary fly, it rests only on filth. There is no violation of the immaculate law from which it recoils, no pollution which it avoids. And, as you know that from the abundance of the heart the mouth speaks, the throat is, like the vent hole of a sepulchre, full of corruption. And his body? Young man, who think it beneath you to make the sign of the cross? You believe yourself very clever. You are to be pitied. You think yourself independent. You are a slave. You refuse to honor yourself by doing what the elite of mankind do. By a just judgment, you shall dishonor yourself by the most shameful acts of the dregs of humanity. Your hand will not trace the divine sign on your forehead, but it will touch what it should not touch. You will not defend your eyes, lips, or breast with this protecting sign. Your eyes shall be sullied by looking at what they should never see. Your lips, talkative yet dumb, loquacis muti, as says a great genius, shall say nothing that they should, and everything they should not. Your breast, a profane altar, shall burn with a fire the very name of which is a disgrace. This is private history. You cannot deny it. You cannot efface it. Written here in ink, it may be read on every part of your being, written in the blood of sin, in sanguine peccati. And his life? The man who does not make, or who has ceased to make the sign of the cross, loses all esteem of his life. He despises it. He squanders it, for he never takes it in earnest. To turn night into day and day into night, to work little, sleep much, fare sumptuously, to refuse nothing to his appetites, to spend time without any regard to eternity, that is to say, in weaving cobwebs, catching flies, and building card castles, in a word, using his life as if he were the proprietor of it, this is not taking life in earnest. To take life in earnest is to use it according to the will of him who gave it to us, and who will demand a rigorous account of it, not as a whole, but in detail, not by the year, but by the moment. When the despiser of the divine sign, which would ennoble his life by inspiring him with the respect for his soul and body, is wearied with the ways of trifling and iniquity, what does he do? Alas! He but too often throws down life as an insupportable burden, regarding himself as a beast, for which there is neither fear nor hope beyond the grave. He kills himself. Here, my good Frederick, how can I express my sorrow? That which the apostle, ravaged with admiration, said of the marvels of heaven, that eye hath not seen, nor ear heard, nor hath it entered into the heart of man to conceive, we must now say with fear, shame, and trembling, no, at no epoch, in no climate, among no nation, not even pagans or cannibals, has man ever seen or heard, or his mind conceived, what we see, hear, and touch with our hands. What is it? Suicide. Suicide on a scale without example in history. In France alone, 100,000 within the last 30 years. 100,000, and they continue still to increase. Now, I am almost certain, without having the proof, that of those 100,000 persons who died in despair, more than 99,000 had lost the custom of making the sign of the cross frequently, seriously, and religiously. Hold this for the 13th article of your creed. More tomorrow. End of letter 5.
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5: In the name of the Father, and of the Son, and of the Holy Ghost. Amen. Well, as we said, this coming Friday, we will celebrate two votive masses we're allowed to celebrate two votive masses in honor of Our Lady of Compassion, Our Lady of Sorrows. This is a special privilege that we can do if there is devotion in honor of Our Lady of Sorrows. And so we will certainly offer these votive masses this coming Friday. For us, it's more than just a devotion. For us, it's something that we will celebrate very much because of its link with our dear sisters, our society sisters. Our sisters who, of course, we know do so much good for us all, just simply even by their life of consecration to God. So it's not just a devotion that we have, it's something very close, very much at the heart of one of our communities. It's a representation, in fact, this image of Our Lady of Sorrows, Our Lady of Compassion. It's more than a devotion for our sisters, it's what they are, in fact. It's what Archbishop Lefebvre wanted them to be by their vocation. Not only did he give them the title, the Sisters of Our Lady of Compassion, it's one of their other titles, so it's very much even in their name, but Archbishop Lefebvre truly wanted them to be there helping the priest, helping the priest who is at the altar by their prayers, by being close to the altar. The priest is Christ offering the divine victim on the altar, and Archbishop Lefebvre wanted our sisters to be always near the altar, always there helping the priest to fulfill his primary vocation of offering the Mass. The sisters are semi-contemplative. Sure, they help us teach in the school. Sure, they do a lot of work in the school and in the sacristy and so many other ways. But again, we can say their essential work is one of contemplation. Their statutes ask them to contemplate for 1 hour a day in union with Our Lady of Compassion, offering their prayers for the priests, for all consecrated souls, offering their time of prayer in union with our Lord Jesus Christ, High Priest, in union as well with the sorrowful and immaculate heart of Our Lady. If a child were to see a priest and were to ask, "What is he?" A parent could very simply say, He's the man who offers the sacrifice at the altar." And if a child were to ask, seeing a sister, a society sister, "What is she?" We could say likewise, "She is a woman who kneels near to the altar, who helps the priest to offer his sacrifice, who by her prayers keeps the priest, these priests, we have to fly all around the country, we have so many active duties, they help the priest to stay on track by their life of contemplation and sacrifice. It's an important vocation, an absolutely essential vocation. To be Our Lady of Compassion, to be multiple Our Ladies of Compassion, such is their vocation. Who is Our Lady of Compassion? Who is this Mother of Sorrows who helps Christ the High Priest offer his sacrifice? Our Lady of Compassion is first and foremost the Mother of God. She accepted to be the Mother of God, and by that very fact, she has affinity to God. Just as by marrying someone, we come into their family. So Our Lady, by being the Mother of God, now has a relationship to God. She is the Mother of God. Not only does Our Lady, in her Immaculate Conception, love God with the absolute purest of hearts on a supernatural level, She also loves her divine Son, who really is a son to her. A son in the very natural sense. And that's why her first cross, the first cross of Our Lady of Compassion, was the fact that she had to give to her Son his flesh. This is her first cross. She had to give to God flesh. God did not have to suffer, but Our Lady of Compassion, our Blessed Mother, her first cross is that she had to give him a human nature whereby he began to know suffering. The Son of God did no suffering until he became the Son of Man. This is her first cross. Just like Rebecca, who, of course, took Jacob and was able to help him supplant Esau because she gave Jacob these skins. She clothed him in these skins to make Isaac, his father, think that he was Esau. And she gave to her son Jacob meats and baked bread to take to Jacob's father to make him give him the birthright. So Our Lady clothed our Lord, clothed God in our humanity. She was the principle of his ability to suffer. She was the principle of his cross. Of course, she was in no way the cause of his suffering on the supernatural level because she had no sin. She didn't even have original sin. We all know that. But she was the principle of his suffering. She was the one who gave him the means to suffer. This affinity to God and the purity of her heart makes her suffer so much. Because she knows that the whole reason she is to be a mother is precisely to lose her son. She knows that his hour comes. His hour is coming. My hour, as our Lord constantly makes reference to. He escapes from the midst of his enemies today because his hour had not yet come. And yet, his hour was coming. Our Lady knows that. And that's why this Friday, kind of as a mirror to Good Friday, we celebrate this feast, this commemoration, we can say. She offers her sacrifice from her immaculate heart. She's not a priest. She's not one who actually is the minister of the sacrifice. She is not her divine son who actually makes justice, the one who fixes the problem. She's not like the priest who at the altar offers the sacrifice himself. But as Saint Ambrose says, the Blessed Virgin Mary was not called by God to be a minister, but a consort and a helper, in accordance with the words, let us make him a help like unto himself. Just like Eve was a help to Adam, Our Lady was a helper like unto our Lord. Perfectly immaculate, perfectly attuned to the will of God. And each drop of his precious blood was perfectly suffered by her. Each drop, each time he was mocked by his enemies, she took it to heart as perfectly as his Sacred Heart did. Not a heart like ours, not one that's so mixed with self-love, with self-pity. She suffered all of these things that she saw during her son's passion. She offered them all perfectly for the greater glory of God, because it was his will, because his hour had come. A heart beating in perfect harmony with the Sacred Heart. And in fact, it was her blood. The source of that blood of Calvary is from her. Again, she is the principle of Christ's cross. She is the principle of his suffering. She is the principle of the Sacred Heart. She is the source of the Sacred Heart. It all comes from her. The divine person, of course, God, the second person of the Holy Trinity, was no doubt substantially united to that human nature at Calvary. We have no doubt that at that moment that the human nature of our Lord was suffering, the divine person was there, making that sacrifice infinite, making it worthy enough of God. But nonetheless, ever since Eve was formed from Adam's rib, never do we have another person who has only as their source of being one other human being. Our Lord came solely from Our Lady. His human nature came solely from her. This has never happened since Eve was formed from Adam's rib. Our Lord Jesus Christ comes only, his human nature comes only from her. All was from Our Lady. He is a perfect replica of her. Whatever is human in our Lord is from her. And so even though this divine person was no doubt substantially united to that human nature suffering at Calvary, nonetheless, we see nothing of the divinity in our Lord's last moments. We see nothing of the divinity in his passion. The divinity goes into hiding. No more miracles, no consolations at all. Even the beatific vision, which our Lord's human soul has a right to, our Lord's human soul has a right to the beatific vision by that hypostatic union. And yet even that beatific vision hides away, just as the sun hides from us on the darkest of nights. All that was left during his passion, all that was left at Calvary was the human nature, that which was from Our Lady. My God, why have you forsaken me? All that's left is from Our Lady. And so Our Lady is no mere poetic halo to the sufferings of the drama of Calvary. She's no mere byproduct, some nice icing on the cake of the Incarnation. She is absolutely essential to Calvary. In fact, all that is there, all that suffers, is from her. And this is the source of all of her sufferings. The Son of Man, the Son of Our Lady, the fruit of her womb. He is the fruit of her womb. And by their fruits you shall know them. We know Our Lady by looking at our Lord. We know what her interior heart suffered when we look at what our Lord suffers at Calvary. The same thing happens to the Immaculate Heart of Our Lady. She suffers twice because she is so united in her heart to our Lord, but it's also the flesh of her flesh. And to add to all of these sufferings, our Lord from the cross has no words of compassion for her. He has no words of encouragement for her. On top of all of this, at the end of his sufferings, our Lord substitutes us for himself. She doesn't even get to keep her son. Woman, behold thy son. The divine maternity cost her nothing. To give birth to our Lord didn't hurt Our Lady at all. Giving birth to our Lord cost her nothing, so to speak, in that moment of childbirth. But here, she begets the entire human race. And what suffering.

0: Father Faber says, "What would a non-suffering Mary be like? The very idea implies nothing less than the disappearance of the Madonna from the churches." Our Lady is a suffering Lady. She is Our Lady of Compassion, offering all in union with God. And so, as we come into these last 2 weeks of Lent, into these weeks of Passiontide, dear faithful, let's make sure that we take on the same sentiments of Our Lady's sorrowful and immaculate heart. Let's make sure that we take on the same antipathy and hatred for sin that she has when she sees what sin does to her son. May looking at Our Lady in her title of Our Lady of Compassion create a greater tenderness in our hearts for the Passion, the same as the Immaculate Heart of Mary. And, of course, let us, even just on a more practical side, make sure that we be grateful to our dear sisters who live this life of Our Lady of Compassion. Of course, we teach our children to have a great respect for the priest. But do we emphasize it enough for our dear sisters who, again, do so much for us, who really try to live this life of Our Lady of Compassion, being close to the priest to help him to carry out his essential vocation of offering the Mass? We certainly can come to Mass this Friday in gratitude for their sacrifice and in prayers for them. They themselves need prayers. They themselves have souls to save, and indeed, they've chosen the better part. They've chosen the path that's going to help them save their souls. But nonetheless, to whom much is given, much is expected. So let's make sure we come to Mass this Friday for them and also for Our Lady, so that we can suffer with her. She's the only one who's not veiled, and it's precisely because we have a great devotion to this Mother of Compassion. Amen. In the name of the Father, and of the Son, and of the Holy
1: Spirit. 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
2: 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Was she actually sinless and perfect her whole life? And why would this be the case? 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This is free to listen to and always will be, but if you can help with a one-time or a small monthly recurring donation, you'll be helping to make sure that we can continue this work of producing good Catholic content on a regular basis. Now let's join Father Shane Pizzuti for Questions with Father number 47. Well, Father Pizzuti, it is good to have you back again, and thank you again for taking the time to go through the concept of the Immaculate Conception on our last episode. I would suggest to our listeners that this is sort of a two-parter, so if you haven't seen that episode with Father Pizzuti or listened to it about the Immaculate Conception, you're going to be kind of building off of that episode on this one, right, Father?
3: Right. Yes, that one is it's very connected. The two ways Our Lady is sinless. Yes.
2: Okay. So today then, let's look at how she was, or is, either way.
3: Maybe
2: that was a heresy. I don't know. that how she is sinless or has been. Let's do it that way. Has been sinless through her life.
3: Yes.
2: She never committed a sin during her life. Is that a dogma of the church, Father?
3: It is. It is okay. A dogma. It is part of the deposit of faith. So our listener had originally posed the question to us. How

0: how is it possible that Our Lady was sinless? What kind of proof do you have? And so it's a huge, it's a big question. So that's why we took so much time in the first episode there to explain the first way that Our Lady is sinless, namely from her conception, you know, from her very conception. And now moving on to this second part of it. So from her conception, she's born into the world. She lives her life, but she is sinless through her whole life. And it seems, how is that possible? And that's the listener's question there. So it's important. And I think here we start to get even more into the beautiful and the amazing privileges, what we call the glories of Mary. The more you study Our Lady and contemplate her, you know, really and truly, the more dazzled and amazed you will become, because, you know, that has happened to me. The more I research or read about her, it seems like you're always like, wow, that's amazing. So, but we start from the fact that, again, Mary is human. Our Lady is human. Okay. She's not some goddess or demigod or something like that. Any kind of, you know, non-Catholic or Protestant or whoever would charge us with that say that we act like she's a goddess. Okay, that's just a very oversimplification. It's not just. So she's not a goddess. We don't hold that. She needed a savior. She's human and she needed a savior. And we've seen that she was preserved from original sin in her conception and sanctified at her conception in the womb of her mother through the merits of Christ, through his sacrifice. She was preserved from sin. She is the Immaculate Conception. Original sin never touched her. And we have to remember with us, it was different. Right, we are conceived in sin, we're born in sin, we live a few days in sin before our baptism. And that original sin, it does taint our whole being, our whole soul. It doesn't destroy our possibility to do good, like Martin Luther said, but it does taint us. The very fact that we were conceived in sin and born in sin, it remains with us for the rest of our life. We have some kind of inclination to sin because of that. But obviously, when we're talking about Our Lady, it's going to be a little bit different, right? Because she didn't even have this original sin from the beginning. So she's not going to have that slant or that inclination in any way towards sin. So she was never under the dominion of the devil. And that's part of original sin. You are a slave of the devil. The priest in the traditional rite of baptism does several exorcisms. And because you are under his dominion, every time you fall into mortal sin, you are back under the dominion of the devil in a certain sense. So Our Lady, though, is not. She has never been. And that's one of the reasons, of course, the devil is you know, hates her so much. She was never, along with our Lord, the only two human beings, never under his dominion in any way. So, as I said, that should already begin to answer somewhat of this question. How was Mary sinless through her whole life? Well, she wasn't conceived in sin, and so those tentacles of sin were never in her. The devil's influence was never in her. So that's the start of this answer. Mm-hmm. If God preserved her at the beginning of her existence, at her conception, well, he must have done that for a reason. Why did he preserve Mary from the beginning? Why did he want her to be the Immaculate Conception? Well, we're going to see that God's goal for every privilege of Mary is that she becomes the worthy mother of God. And if he had a reason to preserve her at her conception, then he's going to have a reason to preserve her throughout her life. But it's going to take a special privilege. So the truth is, Our Lady, as we said, never committed one sin after her Immaculate Conception. So what that means is she never contradicted the will of God, because every sin is to follow the devil in contradicting the will of God. Now, how could she do this, and how do we prove it? Right. Okay. So that's the big question. And in order to answer that, I think maybe it might be worth it to remember that we're in the world of religion, we're in the world of theology, and so proof is a special word. No, prove to us that Our Lady was sinless. Well, what kind of proof can you give? What do we mean by proof? So this is important. When our listener asks for proof, or whoever we're talking to, we need to know what is your criterion of proof? What would that be here? Do you expect scientific, biological proof, historical proof? What kind of proof can we give here? And we're in the realm of religion and theology. And theology and religion have a different system of proof than science. As we see science today, modern science is inductive. But for Catholics, the theological proof is essentially deductive, with the two different systems of logical proofs. Deductive proof is kind of like mathematics of geometry. You start from these axioms, right? And then from these highest principles, you deduce certain definitions or theorems or whatever. I'm not a mathematician, but higher level geometry and mathematics always, they study actual proofs in that sense. They start from these principles and they go down. Induction always goes from what we observe from the senses up to general principles, but deductive goes from big principles down. That's how we do theology in a sense. So in theology, the highest and strongest proof is God's revelation. The deposit of faith like we were talking about before, what God tells us through his revelation, those are like the axioms of geometry for us, the deductive principles. What God tells us, even if we don't understand it, we accept it on the word of God, on the faith in God's honesty and truthfulness. So if God has revealed something in Scripture or through tradition, then it's what we call a dogma, a revealed truth, an absolute religious truth, an axiom of our religion. And it's unquestioned. It's an unquestioned true principle. And this is what we call in theology, positive theology. There's positive theology and speculative theology. And positive theology is, if you want a proof from positive theology, it's going to be like this. Where do we find it in Revelation? Is it in Scripture? Where is it in tradition? And there's a proof. Is the listener going to accept that proof? Well, I don't know. But when we're in the world of religion or theology, those are the only kind of proofs we can give. There's another kind of proof we call speculative theology, where it's more inductive. We can use just our reasoning, maybe in connection with some of those revelation, to give some proofs. So that's what we're going to go with, at least. So to prove that Mary was sinless throughout her life, we should first try to use positive theology. That's revelation. The sources of revelation, Scripture and tradition, right? So the strongest proof we would have in this instance of Mary being sinless throughout her whole life would come from the Council of Trent. You know, the Council of Trent in the 16th century was formed to combat against the errors of Protestantism. And one of the canons, excuse me, says this: after his justification, a man cannot avoid during the whole course of his life every venial sin without a special privilege, such as the Church recognizes was conferred on the Blessed Virgin. Okay, so here the Church is emphasizing that no one can remain without venial sin. You know, the Scriptures tell us the just man sins seven times a day. Mm-hmm. You cannot go even with the smallest, without the smallest venial sin, without a special privilege. So here, the council says, look, no one can go without sin, without a special privilege, just as was given to the Virgin Mary. So she had been given, so it's implied what the church means is she was given a special privilege to remain sinless throughout her whole life. So like we were saying before, God gave to Mary this privilege of being immaculately conceived or sinless for without throughout her whole life. Why? For or to become a worthy mother for the incarnation, which is always the goal. So it's a special privilege. It's a special grace. So we would maybe ask our listener, is it possible for God to give someone a special privilege that they would have to work with on a level of freedom, that they would have to freely comply with this privilege in order to remain free? But is it possible that God can give that privilege to someone to remain sinless? Well, yes. You'd have to say that if you believe that God is almighty. And so that's what we assert. That the Magisterium and the Council of Trent has told us Our Lady had been given by God that special privilege. And to avoid every even venial sin. And this, for theology, according to theology, is for us a very, very strong proof. The highest Magisterium is speaking there in the Council of Trent.
1: And this privilege was given to Our Lady precisely because she was going to be the mother of God, and I suppose we would say not given to Saint Joseph or to her grandmother or to his grandmother, etc., because she was in a very special way the tabernacle, the unique vessel of God, and that's why that was given to her.
0: Right. When and that's a very key point here is whenever we talk about Our Lady, we have to always keep in mind that her maternity, she was the mother of God. Her proximity to God, the Word of God becomes incarnate in her womb. How close is she to God? So in every question, whether it's her Immaculate Conception, her perpetual virginity, her sinlessness, all these things, they're privileges. So that God could have a worthy home for his son to come into the world. You know, that's why it was uniquely given to this woman, because her unique proximity to the Son of God.
1: What about, so that's kind of our logic and our understanding in that sense. What about Scripture? Does Scripture say anything about this topic, Father?
0: Right. Well, that's the next proof we have to give. So the first one we gave was from tradition, the Council of Trent.
1: That was tradition, not from logic. Sorry.
0: Right. No problem. But from tradition, because, you know, I don't know how many Catholics have to accept what the Council of Trent said. that's a source of authority for us, the highest source. But of course, Protestants or non-Catholics are not going to really see that as a proof. They don't see the Magisterium as giving us revelation. So can we find something in Scripture? Well, of course, it's very clear in Scripture about Our Lady's sinlessness throughout her life. Let's have a look here. I think it's, yes, Luke chapter 1, verse 26. Luke, of course, St. Luke is, he writes, he's the only gospel writer who mentions Our Lady's in the early years, right?
1: Right.
0: Our Lord's birth. And so anyways, even before Our Lord was born, an angel of God appeared to Mary and said to her, "Hail, full of grace, the Lord is with thee. Hail, full of grace, the Lord is with thee." And if we step back and look at these words, it's the first striking proof that Mary is exquisitely exceptional and special. Okay. You have an angel okay, an angelic nature is much higher than human nature. And he, this angel, Gabriel, he had grace, right? The angels were created in grace. They weren't confirmed in grace. That's why they were given a test. And a third of them fell into hell, but the rest of them remained faithful. And so this angel talking to Mary has grace. But he sees that in this woman in front of him, who's just a human being, that this human being has more grace than he even has. And that's why he's saying, "Hail, you know, full of grace, the Lord is with thee," showing his even condescension. It can't be on a level, a natural level, because he's much higher than her on a natural level, but on a supernatural level, because grace is supernatural. "Hail, full of grace." So an angel, let's look at the fact that an angel calls her full of grace. And the Protestants might tell us that grace only means highly favored or so on and so forth. And we can get into the scriptural semantics of Greek and Hebrew. But the fact remains is that that kind of interpretation, "Hail Mary, you are very favored," is a very new translation of what grace means, or full of grace. We know it was a supernatural gift given to angels and men to give them a participation in God's nature. It's what makes us adopted children of God, that grace. And Mary had more of it even than that angel. And why? Again, why? Because she is destined to become the mother of God. And she has to be exceptionally, even on a supernatural level, filled with holiness. So this scripture passage, "Hail, full of grace," meaning this exceptional level of supernatural, the participation of God's nature in her soul, it leads us to obviously see that if that fullness of grace is in Mary, that it leads to her sinlessness. Full of grace always excludes any sin. You can't be full of grace if you have sin, even the venial sin. So if she had the fullness of grace given to her, and she did, it was because to be a worthy and faithful mother of God and the mother of the Savior. So part of this grace, this fullness of grace, is precisely the sinlessness of Mary. It's a privilege, right? Grace, full of grace, and part of that grace, the privilege of that grace, was to remain always in union with the will of God, never contradicting him. In Bethlehem, she arrives with Joseph in Bethlehem. She has no place to give birth, you know. She's calm. She does not in any way give forth anxiety or complaining, perfectly always in tune or in union with the will of God, with her son dying on the cross. So many events in her life, she is in tune or in harmony with the will of God, showing sinlessness, but because of that fullness of grace. So her mission to become the mother of God, which was given to her by God himself, required her to be sinless. And therefore, she needed that extra grace, that fullness of grace, which God gave to her, precisely to become and remain a worthy mother of God and stay faithful, the faithful and worthy mother of God, not just at the birth of Jesus in Bethlehem, but all through her life and through his life, since she was even alive at his execution. So just for a second, try to imagine if Mary would have lived a sinful life after she gave birth to Jesus, the Savior of mankind. You know, here's a woman who gives birth to the Savior of mankind and then lives a sinful life, or even is seen to commit some sins. That would be a disgrace to even Jesus in some sense, right? Because the sins of your parents, they come back on you, or the sins of children, you come back on their parents. So God would not, it's just not fitting. It's not appropriate people couldn't see any sin in Jesus, and they couldn't see any sin in Mary, because human beings are pretty good at picking up on people's faults and sins, right?
1: Yeah.
0: And nothing was said anywhere or by any author about Mary's sin or something like that. So sin, it's just not fitting. It would be a disgrace to the Savior. I think anyone has to admit that. And you know, sin, in its definition, its essence, is to be under the dominion of the devil. Okay. So how could the mother of the Savior, whose whole mission is to defeat the devil and to save us, be under the dominion of the devil ever? So it's impossible. It's why God gives this fullness of grace, right? This privilege to remain never scandalous, never in the eyes of anybody sinful. A true mother, a true and faithful mother, is diehard, resolute on loving her children and being a good example, you know, to the end. And how much more for the mother of God. So St. Thomas Aquinas teaches that the more grace we have, the closer we are to God, right? And here, just think about how close was Mary to God. You know, God is in her womb, closer to her than anyone. And throughout his whole life, she's nursing him, she's washing him, she's with him all the time for his 33 years. There's no one closer to Jesus. So how could someone under the dominion of the devil be taking care of someone who's to overthrow the devil in that kind of a proximity? It's just not fitting. So it's just not appropriate. So this full of grace is the first scriptural quote proof we could use, you know, that Mary is sinless. She's full of grace. Hail Mary, full of grace. You know,
1: that's fascinating. And so the scriptural term full of grace means almost overflowing to the brim. There's no ability for sin to exist. It's a binary equation in that sense.
0: Yes, in a sense. So. And we can get into it. I don't know if we want to go there, but so Mary did still, the theologians say, she's full of grace, but she still was throughout her life even increased in merited grace. And her fullness of grace is not the same as Jesus's fullness of grace.
1: Right.
0: So, but maybe that's not something we need to get into.
1: No, that's fascinating. Have you heard, Father, the theological opinion or theory, or however you want to call it, and again, a little bit off script, forgive me, that Saint Joseph, after he was betrothed to Our Lady, because of, and you talked about this proximity of Saint Thomas Aquinas saying that, you know, Mary was so close to our Lord that she couldn't have sinned. I've heard an opinion that Saint Joseph was similarly blessed. He was born with original sin. He sinned during his life, for sure, probably, most likely. But that after he was betrothed to Mary and was living with our Lord, that he didn't sin, again, because of this proximity. Have you heard that, or what do you think about that?
0: I have heard things like that, and I think it's very, very possible. I think that proximity is the key there. We definitely would have to admit he was born in original sin. Okay. He may have committed some venial sins at some time in his life, but his proximity to God, maybe he did still have that privilege, a grace, a privilege that was given to him to remain in somehow sinless. I don't know. It sounds nice.
1: Sure. I always think
0: like in my meditation, I think. When it's Christmas time and you think, you know, Saint Joseph is showing up in Bethlehem,
1: yeah,
0: and the poor guy, of course, he was a very responsible man and did his duties, but he just could not find a place for his wife, you know,
1: yeah,
0: to have this baby. And I just think, man, was he able to get through that without committing some kind of sin?
1: Yeah,
0: that would be impressive.
1: Yeah, it would be. It absolutely would be. He'd need to go out for a camel. Okay, that was a stupid joke. I'll stop. That was a dad joke. All right, back to the topic, Father. Are there any other, sorry, I'm not going to live that down. Are there any other scriptural proofs or anything else in scripture that we can point to? I suppose Elizabeth, her cousin, talks yes. about it sort of, right?
0: Yeah, absolutely. So remember, the scriptures are the word of God. So it was not only that angel that said to Mary, hail full of grace. That's the word of God. So that's the, you know, every word in the Bible is the word of God. So Elizabeth here also when her cousin Elizabeth, Saint Elizabeth was pregnant with Saint John the Baptist and was elderly. So she needed assistance. So Our Lady went to help her to take care of her, to help her give, to, you know, around the house and whatnot, and to help give birth to Saint John the Baptist. And as soon as Mary appears in Luke, this is St. Luke chapter 1, verse 42, St. Elizabeth, who's the elder of Mary, it's not going to be common for her to praise, you know, someone younger than her. She says, you know, blessed art thou among women. Okay. And Mary is a young girl. I mean, I don't know, tradition 15, 16, I don't know, but she's young. So to get this kind of praise is from an elderly woman is that's a lot. Blessed art thou among women, and blessed is the fruit of thy womb. And whence is this to me that the mother of my Lord should come to me? So again, another, it's striking. It should strike us of showing Mary's that she's exceptional in her astounding closeness to God, her holiness, the mother of my Lord. Again, there's that central concept of Our Lady, the mother of my Lord. Blessed art thou among women. So there again, we see some kind of a testimony or some kind of a scriptural proof of the sinlessness of Mary. Would, if Mary was a sinful lady, would she get that title, blessed art thou among women? I mean, I don't know. I don't see it as fitting. I don't see how Protestants can read that and say that somehow Mary was just a normal young teenager. Mm-hmm. It just doesn't. Mary is blessed among women. Why? Again, because she's chosen. She's predestined to be the mother of God. God made perfect tabernacle, like you said, temple, ciborium, church for his son, and that's Mary. She was chosen, but also prepared, formed, crafted, sculpted, especially with supernatural gifts and privileges, never to disgrace her son or God.
1: There was a, I was reading something, sorry, Father, I was reading something about the interpretation of this phrase recently, and the author who was an academic said that in this language that was spoken in the Semitic languages, this phrase blessed among women was actually the superlative. So if you're a really fast runner and the fastest in all of Veneta, I would say Father Pizzuti is fast among men, meaning the superlative. I don't know. Yeah.
0: That's the benefit of really knowing these ancient languages. Because that makes it so much more powerful that, you know, the superlative, she is the most blessed among women.
1: Yeah.
0: And that makes sense because she is as a privilege from God, as a grace. Absolutely.
1: I cut you off. Yeah. Go ahead, Father.
0: No, I was just going to mention about Saint Cyril of Alexandria. He has a really an interesting saying here about Our Lady. Saint Cyril of Alexandria was the one instrumental at the Council of Ephesus in 430 AD. He was the main theologian kind of fighting against the heretic Nestorius. And so he's the champion of the whole title, Theotokos, the mother of God. And he said this at one point, have you ever heard of an architect who carefully designed and built his own house, but then after finishing it, handed it immediately over to his enemy to ransack. You know, and he applies this to Mary. Mary is this house, right? She's this temple, this tabernacle. Almighty God is the architect. He builds this, his own house. He's going to, you know, if you could build your own mother, you know, what would she be like? And if you were God and you were going to build your own mother, who you're going to live with, you're going to be inside of her womb, you're going to hear her voice all the time, you're going to be, you know, how in any way would you allow that mother of yours to be in cahoots with your enemy, the devil? Because that's what sin is. Every time we sin, we align ourselves with God's enemy, against God. It's just not fitting for his mother, you know. So it's just another argument. Blessed art thou among women, you know, the mother of my Lord. Those scriptural proofs in this statement by Saint Cyril. It's just Our Lady has to be special. It would have been a disgrace. Again, when somebody sins or in the state of mortal sin or anything like that, they're under the dominion of the enemy, and they're his property in a sense. And what kind of architect would build that kind of a house? It's just not fitting. And then we move on to this other expression of Saint Elizabeth, the mother of my Lord. Okay. Again, this focus on the mother of God. How could the mother of the Lord sin against the Lord? It's just seems contradictory. And the Protestants, I don't know how they make that work for them. She's just a normal woman like everyone else. She sinned just like us. I don't know how much they've sat down and really thought about that, or they just want to contradict Catholic teaching. So also, if we move on from St. Elizabeth, so we have the Hail Mary, full of grace, the Lord is with thee, from the angel. We have St. Elizabeth, blessed art thou among women, and the mother of my Lord. We can even turn to Our Lady's own words in the scriptures. It's another scriptural proof for the sinlessness of Mary throughout her whole life. Our Lady does not say very much in the scriptures, but on one instance she does talk, and it's at this time when she meets her cousin Saint Elizabeth. But remember, it's Our Lady's words, but it's also the word of God. So Our Lady spoke what we call her famous Magnificat. So it's in Luke chapter 1, verse 46 through 55. And here Our Lady herself explains, first and foremost, as we said before, her need of a Savior, her dependence on God, but also on the great holiness and exceptional glory that God lavished upon her. So she says this, "My soul doth magnify the Lord, and my spirit has rejoiced in God my Savior." Mm. Savior. Mm-hmm. So here Mary even admits, in a certain sense, right, needing a Savior. Then she goes on, "Because he hath regarded the humility of his handmaid. For behold, from henceforth all generations shall call me blessed. Because he that is mighty has done great things to me, and holy is his name." Mm-hmm. So all generations shall call me blessed. That's the first little point we bring up. Again, like St. Elizabeth, blessed art thou among women. All generations. So Mary is saying to Elizabeth, you know what? You're right. It doesn't have anything to do with me. That's just the privilege that God has bestowed upon me. But not only you are going to call me blessed, but all generations. How could all generations call a woman who's just like every other woman, a sinner, blessed? Doesn't make sense. So the other thing that Our Lady says here is, "Because he that is mighty hath done great things to me, and holy is his name." So again, she attributes all her glory, this Immaculate Conception, the Mother of God, and this sinlessness, this privilege, and this fullness of grace, it wasn't by her merit. It was God's privilege given to her to become his worthy mother. So,

0: that's the key there is, and that's why I think she mentions, you know, regarded the humility of his handmaid. St. Bernard tells us, says often in his sermons, that one of the reasons God chose this soul in particular of Mary was her profound humility, that she just always attributed everything to God. And that was one of the, at least he talks about that a few times.
1: Yeah. Oh, that's fascinating. Again, a little off topic. Is it possible? Well, I guess let me tell you what I tell people who ask me, whether it's in class or my kids or whatever, when they say, is it possible that Mary could have sinned? And Father, you tell me if my answer is right, or if I've been teaching heresy this whole time. And I say, it was possible, physically possible for her to sin, but because she was so united to God and her will and God's will and Jesus' will were so perfectly aligned, it's just inconceivable. Is that a fair answer?
0: Yeah. Yeah, it is. Because on the other hand, you have to leave out, you have to fit in here the freedom of Mary.
1: Free will. Yeah.
0: Right. The free will. So all of this has to line up. And of course, that's God creates this soul and he creates it free, the soul of Mary, this mind of Mary, this will of hers. And he has to allow her freedom. But her proximity to that hypostatic union and that fullness of grace, sinning for her would have been, although it was possible, it would have taken quite a bit of rebellion,
1: yeah.
0: I would say. But still, she had to say yes to that angel when he said, you know, God has chosen you to be the mother of the Savior. Do you agree to that? She had to say, you know, may it be done to me according to his will. Yeah. May it be done. She could have said, you know what? I would just rather remain a virgin consecrated, you know, in the temple, because that's what she wanted to do with her life. Tradition tells us she wanted to be like a nun consecrated at the temple. She could have said that. She could have. So, there is always, you have to leave that possibility open. Although, because of all those privileges and her proximity to God, it would have taken a lot, I would say.
1: Yeah, absolutely. Well, Father, thank you again for answering this other question about the Blessed Virgin. And there's a lot to chew on there. And you've given us a lot to think about. Could we have you back to finish up a couple more questions about Our Lady?
0: Sure. I'd love to.
1: Okay. Well, we'll be scheduling that at some point a little bit later on. And Father, thanks again for all your time and your generosity. Appreciate it.
0: Thank you, Andrew. I really had a good time. Thank you.
1: Great. Thank you.
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0: The Gingerbread Man.
1: Once upon a time, there was an old woman and her husband who lived alone in a little house in the forest. The couple had no children, and sometimes this made the old woman feel lonely. So one day, she decided to make a boy out of gingerbread. She carefully mixed the batter, rolled the dough, and cut out a very nice gingerbread man. She added sugar icing for his hair, mouth, and clothes, and used chocolate chips for buttons and eyes. When she was finished, the old woman looked at what she had made and thought to herself,
0: "What a fine-looking gingerbread man I have created."
1: The old woman then put him in the oven to bake, and while she waited, she had a little rest. After not too long, he was ready. Slowly, she opened the oven door to see what he looked like, when suddenly, up jumped the gingerbread man, and in an instant he was off. With great speed, he ran out the house saying, "Run, run as fast as you can! You can't catch me! I'm the gingerbread man!" The old man and woman ran after him as quickly as they could, but he was too fast for them, and they could not catch him. And so the gingerbread man ran and ran until very soon he was a long way away from the little house. While he was running, he met a cow.
2: "Moo,"
1: said the cow.
2: "You look very fine. Fine enough to eat."
1: And the cow started to chase the little man. But the gingerbread man ran faster, saying, "I ran away from an old woman, I ran away from an old man, and I can run away from you, I can." And he laughed. "Run, run as fast as you can. You can't catch me, I'm the gingerbread man." The cow ran after the gingerbread man, but she could not catch him. The gingerbread man kept running, and soon he met a horse.
3: "No," said the horse. "You look mighty tasty. I think I would like to eat you."
1: "But you can't," said the gingerbread man. "I ran away from an old woman. I ran away from an old man. I ran away from a cow, and I can run away from you, I can." And so he ran away singing. "Run, run as fast as you can. You can't catch me. I'm the gingerbread man." The horse ran after the gingerbread man, but he could not catch him. The gingerbread man ran and ran, laughing and singing. While he ran, he met a chicken.
0: "Cluck, cluck,"
1: said the chicken.
0: "You look fine enough to peck for dinner. I'm going to eat you, Mr. Gingerbread Man."
1: But the gingerbread man just laughed. "I ran away from an old woman. I ran away from an old man. I ran away from a cow. I ran away from a horse. And I can run away from you, I can." And so he ran away singing. "Run, run as fast as you can. You can't catch me. I'm the gingerbread man." The chicken ran after the gingerbread man, but she could not catch him. The gingerbread man was proud that he could run so fast. "Nobody can catch me," he thought. So he kept on running until he met a fox. Feeling very clever, he just had to tell the fox how he ran faster than all the others who had tried to eat him. "Mr. Fox," he said, "as tasty as I appear to be, I cannot let you catch and eat me. I ran away from an old woman. I ran away from an old man. I I ran away from a cow. I ran away from a horse. I ran away from a chicken. And I can run away from you, I can. But Mr. Fox did not seem to care. Why would I want to bother with you? Asked Mr. Fox. You don't even look that tasty. No, young man, I don't want to eat you at all. The gingerbread man was so happy. Well, indeed, Mr. Fox, said the gingerbread man. If you don't mind, I am getting a bit tired. Maybe we can walk together a little while. Of course, said the fox, as they walked on side by side. Soon, they came to a river. Oh no! How do I cross the river? Asked the gingerbread man. The fox said, I'll help you across the river. Hop onto my tail. So the little gingerbread man did as the fox asked, and the fox walked into the water and started to swim. After a short while, the fox said, You are too heavy. Hop onto my back. So the little gingerbread man did as the fox asked, and he swam a bit further. But a few minutes later, the fox said, You are too heavy for my back. Jump onto my nose. So the little gingerbread man did as the fox asked. Finally, just as they were about to reach the other side, the sly fox tilted his head back and tossed the gingerbread man high into the air as he opened his mouth. Snap! Yum, yum, thought the fox. He was very tasty after all. And that was the end of the gingerbread man.

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Chim chimney, chim chimney, chim chim cheree. A sweep is as lucky can be. 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
1: That you ever did see.
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0: hear what I hear? 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
1: What's going on down there?

0: 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St. John Marie Vianney.
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2: Ave Maria, gratia plena Dominus tecum, benedicta tu mulieribus et benedictus fructus ventris tui, Iesus.

Peace be to you. Did you ever think that there should be a feminine principle in religion? Just suppose there was nothing about womanhood in religion. What a rightful protest we would hear. All religions have a feminine principle. I have on my desk a statue that was given to me by a former missionary in China. It is a statue of Kuan Yin. Kuan Yin, according to the Chinese legend, was a young princess who lived about 500 years before Christ. And she wanted to dedicate her virginity to God. And her father killed her. And according to the legend, a tiger dragged her into hell. And she began pleading mercy for all of the inmates of hell. So disrupted hell, so introduced charity, that the devil ordered her out of hell. So she became to the Chinese Kuan Yin, the goddess of mercy. Probably just an oriental yearning for some great woman in religion. Take the Muslims. Mohammed had a daughter whose name was Fatima. She died at a very early age. And Mohammed mourned her deeply. And he wrote concerning her, "Of all the women in heaven, she is the most blessed next to Mary." Did you know that the Quran of the Muslims has over 40 verses in it concerning our Blessed Mother? They believe in the Immaculate Conception. They believe in the virgin birth. Then there are African peoples who have a tradition that when a son succeeds to a throne, the inauguration ceremonies consist of sitting on the lap of his mother. In other words, he derives some authority from the maternal principle. Take, for example, the great Latin poet, Virgil. In his fourth Eclogue, which has been called a messianic poem, he has this line: "Smile, chaste woman, on thy infant boy, with whom the Iron Age will pass away, and the Golden Age on all the earth be born." And then going back to Homer, the great Greek poet who lived 1,000 years before Christ, he threw into history the story of a defeated man and a sorrowful woman. And the sorrowful woman, remember, while her husband Ulysses was away on voyage, she had many suitors. And she said to each of them, "Just as soon as I finish weaving this garment, I will consider your plea." And every night she always undid the stitches that she put in during the day until her husband came back. No one could ever understand why this great poet should have made all history understand a defeated man and a sorrowful woman until there came a defeated man and a sorrowful woman. Which brings us to the subject of the real feminine principle in religion.
I believe that all love begins with a dream. I think every person has in his mind, in his heart, the image of the one he loves. It is made up of memories, thoughts, dreams, ideals, experiences. And then one day, someone appears. It's called love at first sight. It is not love at first sight. Is love at second sight. Every great love is a dream come true. Did you ever see a dream walking? Well, I did. And that is why love is very much like music. We hear music for the first time and we like it. Why? Because we've already got that music inside of our own hearts. Now, when God became man, or when he willed it from the very creation of the world, he had a dream about a mother. The woman who would be his mother when he would take on flesh would decide the time of his birth, circumstances, the people, and all of the details. He thought of her long, long before she was born. She was the dream come true, the world's first love. Just suppose you could have made your own mother. Would you not have made her the most beautiful, kind woman in all the world? Well, God could make his own mother. God could make his own mother in somewhat the same way that artists can create. I suppose one of the most famous of all the mother paintings is Whistler's. When someone complimented Whistler about his painting, he said, "Well, you know how it is. One tries to make one's mummy just as good as one can." So Almighty God, who pre-existed his own mother, made her just as beautiful as God could. That is why she was immaculately conceived. Now, what does immaculate conception mean? It means simply that she was conceived without the stain of original sin. One thing I cannot understand is why people today disbelieve in the immaculate conception, because most people today believe they are without sin. Therefore, they are all immaculately conceived. The Immaculate Conception does not mean that our Blessed Lady did not need to be redeemed like you and I did. It merely meant that from the moment of her conception, she was immune from the stain of sin. And was not this fitting? If you have a distinguished visitor announced at your home, do you not sweep the front hall? Well, if God is going to enter this world, do you not think that he should come into portals that were rather clean? Look at all the trouble that God went to make a paradise for man.
just in order to celebrate the first nuptials of man and woman. Well, here's a new paradise. Not the paradise of creation, but the paradise of the incarnation. And should he not therefore make this garden much more beautiful? Should it not be a garden in which there would not grow a single weed of sin? Over whose portals the name of evil could never be written? And this paradise of the incarnation to be gardenered by the Adam new was our Blessed Lady, the feminine principle in religion. When the time therefore came, God sent out an angel from the great white throne of light. The angel descended down over the plains of Esdras and came to a humble virgin kneeling in prayer and said, "Hail, full of grace," which means, "Lord love you." And asked that chosen woman if she would give to God a human nature. And she said, "Be it done to me according to thy will." In Latin, it is fiat. Be it done. There are three great fiats in the world. Fiat lux, let there be light of creation. Fiat voluntas tua, suffering on the cross. Fiat mihi secundum verbum tuum, be it done to me according to thy word, the Annunciation. When Mary, in the name of us all, said, "I allow you to come in this world. I will be your Eden. I will give you a human nature." And so God took upon himself in this cloistered garden a new nature. And from this woman, Christ is born. I need hardly tell you that there's no such thing as adoration of Mary. We have not made Mary important. It is our Lord that made her important. And then notice how he changed her role in relationship to us. Here we go to the marriage feast of Cana. This was at the beginning of the public life. Now at the marriage feast of Cana, our blessed Lord came and brought along with him from the Jordan all of his disciples. That is why I think the wine gave out. There were so many gate crashers. You just can't imagine a wedding ceremony in a wine country without providing enough wine. But in any case, the wine gave out. Now, who's the first one to notice it? The Blessed Mother. She knows our needs very often before we do. And she said the simple prayer, "They have no wine." Now, he gave a strange answer. He said, "Woman, what is that to me?" Or, more in the original Greek, "What is mine is thine. My hour has not yet come." Let us analyze this. My hour has not yet come. Whenever our blessed Lord used the word hour, he always used it in relationship to his passion and his death. Always.
For example, when they attempted to stone him on two or three occasions, the gospel said his hour was not yet come. When Judas came down in the garden to betray him, our Lord says, "This is your hour. Your hour, the hour of evil." The night of the Last Supper, "Father, the hour has come." So our Lord is saying to his mother, "The hour of my passion and death has not yet come. What do you want me to do? Do you want me to work my first miracle?

Do you want to be a mother that is sending your son to the battlefield? My dear mother, if that is what you intend to do, if you want me to begin now my public life and to usher in my death, my passion, my redemption of men, then your relation to me will change. Up to this point, in our private home life, you have been known as the mother of Jesus. But the moment that I begin my redemptive work, you will not just be my mother. You will be the mother of everyone whom I will redeem. Then you will be not just the mother of Jesus, then you will be the mother of all humanity. And I salute you. I call you now woman, the universal mother of the world. Three years pass. We come to the cross. In the middle of those 3 years, one day, the Blessed Mother, worried about his long night prayers and his all-day preaching, was waiting in the crowd, and someone said, "Your mother waits." And our Blessed Lord said, "Who is my mother?" And then he said, "Relationship is not of blood. In the new order, relationship is of the Spirit. He that doth the will of my Father in heaven is my mother, my father, my brother, my sister." Now we come to the cross. Our Lord looks down from the cross upon the two most precious creatures that he has on this earth, John and his mother. And he speaks first of all to his mother. But he does not call her mother. This is redemption. The hour has come. He says, "Woman, woman." And as much as a crowned head could gesture, indicating John, he adds, "This is your son." He did not call John John, because if he called him John, he would have been just the son of Zebedee. But leaving him unnamed, in his anonymity, John stood for all humanity. So our Blessed Mother is now made the mother of all humanity, and not in virtue of a metaphor or a figure of speech, but in virtue of the veritable pangs of childbirth. Was she to have other children? Yes, but not according to the flesh, of the Spirit. John was the first of that long line, which we are at it, millions and millions of sons and daughters. And he said to John, "This is your mother." That's why we love Our Lady. Our Blessed Lord made her our mother. The feminine principle in religion. And there is no such thing as doing her on or in a way to make us forget our Lord. Suppose I visited your home. When I went into your home, I refused to talk to your mother. What would you think? You would not entertain me very long, would you? Well, do you think our Blessed Lord is going to think very kindly of us? If we pay no attention,

0: attention to her? And we ask her to intercede for us. Because sometimes when we want a favor, we go to the mother of the one from whom we want the favor. She has some very special powers of intercession. We say the rosary. Yes, a repetition of Our Father and Hail Mary. But that it merely means when we love anyone, we keep saying over and over again, I love you. Why do we say over and over again, I love you? Well, because it's a new moment of time. It's a new location in space. And so in the rosary, we keep saying the Our Father and Hail Mary. It's a way of telling her, I love you, I love you, I love you. And her intercession is tremendous. One day it seems that our Blessed Lord was walking through the courts of heaven, and he saw some souls that apparently got into heaven very easily. And he went to Peter. He said, Peter, I have given to you the keys of the kingdom of heaven. How did these souls gain entry into my kingdom? Peter said, don't blame me, Lord. Every time I close a door, your mother opens a window. And that's the way perhaps some of us will get in, the open window. George Bernard Shaw said shortly before he died, I think maybe his mother will let me in. So we are her children. And as her children, we never grow up. And we say to her, in the lovely language of Mary Dixon Thayer, lovely lady dressed in blue, teach me how to pray. God was just your little boy. Tell me what to say. Did you lift him up sometime, gently on your knee? Did you sing to him the way mother does to me? Did you ever try telling him stories of the world? And, oh, did he cry? Do you think he cares if I tell him things? Just little things that happen. And do angels' wings make a noise? Can he hear me if I speak low? Does he understand me now? Tell me, for you know. Lovely lady dressed in blue, teach me how to pray. God was just your little boy, and you know the way.
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2: Brethren, such is the assurance I have through Christ towards God. Not that we have sufficient of ourselves to think of anything as of ourselves, but our sufficiency is from God. He also it is who has made us fit ministers of the new covenant, not in the letter but in the spirit. for the letter kills, but the Spirit gives life. Now, if the ministration of death, which was engraved in letter upon stones, was inaugurated in such glory that the children of Israel could not look steadfastly upon the face of Moses on account of the transient glory that shone upon him, shall not the ministration of the Spirit be more glorious? For if there is glory in the ministration that condemned, much more glory does the ministration that justifies abound in glory. Let us stand for the Holy Gospel. A continuation of the Holy Gospel according to Saint Luke. At that time Jesus said to his disciples, "Blessed are the eyes that see what you see. For I say to you, many prophets and kings have desired to see what you see, and they have not seen it, and to hear what you hear, and they have not heard it. And behold, a certain lawyer got up to test him, saying, 'Master, what must I do to gain eternal life?' But Jesus said to him, 'What is written in the law? How dost thou read?' And he answered and said, 'Thou shalt love the Lord thy God with thy whole heart, with thy whole soul, and with thy whole strength, and with thy whole mind, and thy neighbor as thyself.' And he said to him, 'Thou hast answered rightly. Do this, and thou shalt live.' But he, wishing to justify himself, said to Jesus, 'And who is my neighbor?' Jesus answered and said, 'A certain man was going down from Jerusalem to Jericho, and he fell with robbers, who after both stripping him and beating him, went their way, leaving him half dead. But as it happened, a certain priest was going down the same way, and when he saw him, he passed by. And likewise a Levite, when he was near and the place and saw him, passed by. But a certain Samaritan, as he journeyed, came upon him, and seeing him, was moved with compassion. And he went up to him and bound up his wounds, pouring on oil and wine. And while sitting him on his own beast, he brought him to an inn and took care of him. And the next day he took out 2 denarii and gave them to the innkeeper and said, 'Take care of him, and whatever more thou spendest, I on my way back will repay thee.' Which of these three, in thy opinion, proved himself neighbor to him who fell among the robbers?" And he said, "He who took pity on him." And Jesus said to him, "Go and do thou in like manner." Please be seated. So, dear friends, here are some announcements. Our masses this week, as usual, 6:15 in the morning and 6 o'clock in the evening. Our preparatory novena for the feast of our patron, St. Pius X, is ongoing. And novena prayer is here. You can find it in our weekly bulletin. On Friday, there will be, instead of the rosary in the evening, the first Vespers of St. Pius X, followed by a low mass. Okay? And then, after the low mass, there is the Third Order of the Society will be having their monthly conference after the exposition of the Blessed Sacrament on Friday for the first Friday whole night adoration. The following day, on Saturday, 5:30 in the morning, our first Saturday devotions, followed by a sung mass of the Feast of St. Pius X. During the sung mass, we will have the ceremony of postulancy to the Third Order of the Society. Third and last publication of bonds, Mr. Leander Dalofin, a coronel, son of Leandro Dalofin and Anita Coronel, presently residing at number 12 Sampaguita Street, Bernabe Subdivision 2, San Dionisio Paranaque, would like to marry Miss Paula Francesca Ordóñez y Bubán, daughter of Francisco Ordóñez and Paula Bubán, presently residing at Block 279, Lot 13, Suite Orange Street, Barangay Rizal, Makati, here at Our Lady of Victories, next week, the 8th of September. So anyone who knows any impediment against this union, please inform one of our resident priests immediately. Lastly, next month, our next monthly Requiem Mass will be on the 6th of September. September 6th, next monthly Requiem Mass. So thank you very much for your attention and cooperation. The name of the Father, the Son, of the Holy Ghost. Amen. Dear friends, today's gospel is very famous, but the occasion is rather infamous. Everyone knows the parable of the Good Samaritan. But does everyone remember the lawyer's malicious intention, his justification, in fact, his lame excuse, saying, "And who is my neighbor?" So, to avoid becoming like him, let us briefly consider the occasion, the story, and the challenge of today's parable. You see, being born in a Catholic country, raised in a Catholic family, and perhaps some of us studied in a Catholic school, our Lord's words are very pertinent to us. Jesus said, "Blessed are the eyes that see what you see." All the saints of the Old Testament have longed to know the ultimate revelation of God, our Lord Jesus Christ, his work of redemption, and its continuation in the Catholic Church. Yes, dear friends, Adam and Eve would have loved to recite the Credo. They would have loved to assist at Mass today with us. Alas, today, unfortunately, many Catholics have taken these divine realities for granted. Modern popes, cardinals, bishops, and priests have lost the sense of the sacred. How much more the ordinary faithful? If there is something, dear friends, that our own guardian angels would envy us, it is our being able to receive Holy Communion. So please, please, let us not take our holy faith and the holy sacraments for granted. For many prophets and kings have desired to see what you see, to receive what you receive, to hear what you hear, but they have not heard it. Now, this insidious lawyer did not come to learn. He asked to tempt. What about us then? Do we come here to Our Lady of Victories to practice our Catholic faith according to the 2,000 years of tradition? Or do we come here just to be a show-off, to be different from others, thinking that we are better than Novus Ordo Catholics? Well, if that is our intention, we hardly differ from this evil lawyer in today's parable. See, his question was quite innocent. "Master, what shall I do to gain eternal life?" So our Lord deigned to answer him, "What is written in the law? What have you read?" And he replied, "Thou shalt love the Lord thy God with thy whole heart, with thy whole soul, with thy whole strength, with thy whole mind, and thy neighbor as thyself." In other words, he put together two passages of the Old Testament. the famous Shema, the warning of Israel of Deuteronomy chapter 6, verse 4 to 9, and the Leviticus chapter 19, 17 to 18. And guess what? His answer was correct. And so Jesus told him, "Do this and you shall live." Notice, however, that our Lord insisting on his doing, do this, not just his knowing the right answer. Consequently, even if we memorize the whole Bible, even if we memorize the whole Catechism of the Council of Trent, or the whole Summa Theologica of St. Thomas Aquinas, but unless our knowledge of faith operates in charity, our knowledge is nothing. It has zero supernatural value. That is why St. Paul warned us, knowledge puffs up, but charity builds up. Scientia inflat, caritas edificat. Knowledge puffs up, charity builds up. Now the story. A certain man, most probably a Jew, was left naked, half dead by the robbers on a roadside going to Jericho. We would have expected that his fellow Jews will help him. But no. First there was a priest, and then there was a Levite. But both of them ignored him, pretended they did not notice him. Perhaps we can excuse them because they're hurrying to the temple for the divine service, or they were so tired going home. Yet, on a second thought, what a reproach this parable to us, Catholic priests, Catholic deacons, and by extension to Catholic religious brothers and religious sisters. Why? Because by the sacred orders and our religious vows, our Lord expects from us not just the ordinary holiness of the laity, but the heroism of charity. Not just doctrinal erudition, but moral integrity. Not to become social workers, but intimate friends of Jesus Christ, confidants of his sacred heart. Come on, let's face it, how easily our projects, our plans, our good works are corrupted by self-seeking, by self-satisfaction, by pride. We want to be successful. There were new cardinals yesterday. To be seen as capable by our superiors and everyone else. But is that really what our Lord Jesus Christ wants of us? No. No, dear friends. Our true success is by becoming like our Lord, who died ignominiously on the cross, not on the pedestal of honor in the world. The more there is of self, the less there is of God. The more there is of self, the less there is of God. But then comes the twist of our parable. A Samaritan fortuitously passed by the same road, and he took pity on the wounded, dying, abandoned Jew. There's the rub. Why? Because the Jews considered these Samaritans as the bad guys. They were the excommunicated, by the Sanhedrin, the Supreme Court of Israel. The Samaritans were considered as schismatics because they have their own vision of the sacred scriptures and they worship at Mount Gerizim and not in Jerusalem. May kompetensya sa koleksyon. Nevertheless, it was this bad guy who showed compassion on the dying Jew. If only we traditional Catholics, who are also considered today as schismatics, excommunicated, not in full communion, without any canonical status, would become good Samaritans. Not only to the Novus Ordo Catholics, but to everyone else, to convert them all to the true faith. That's true ecumenism, to bring back everyone to Jesus Christ. But no, we are supposed to be outside the church. But remember this, my friends, in cases of extreme necessity, in life or death situation, it is our good works, more than our words, that are the irrefutable argument in favor of Catholic tradition. You see, at our deathbed, our Lord will not ask us, how much do you know of your Catholic faith? No. In our deathbed, Jesus will ask us, how sincerely you practice the Catholic faith. And now, children, your most awaited, perhaps you missed this already, story time. Does anyone here know Señorita Isabel Flores de Olivia? She was born on the 20th of April, 1596, in Peru, South America. And she was a very beautiful baby. One day, her babysitter suddenly saw her face change into a rose. And for that reason, they nicknamed her Rosa, or Little Rosa, Rosita. In 1507, when she received confirmation, she took the name Rosa as her confirmation name. Now, when she became a teenager, her beauty was astounding. Everyone literally admired her. But to hide her beauty, she would rub peppers on her face to produce disfiguring blotches. One day, after assisting at Mass, a teenage boy of her own age admired her very beautiful curly hair. You know what she did? When she came home, she cut her hair as a sacrifice to God. She says, this and this should not become an occasion of sin for others. But her family insisted that she would marry. Nevertheless, she was very determined. She told them, why should I give my heart to a creature when I have already given it to my Creator? Jesus alone is my spouse and no other ordinary man. That's why she lived a very pious, recollected, and austere life. So she goes to Mass every day, adored the Blessed Sacrament for long hours. She fasted 3 times a week and even wore a sort of crown of thorns at home. And that at the age of 14 to 16. Now, when she was 18 years old, her family had a grave financial problems. Na bankrupt ang tatay niya. So, to help her parents, she worked all day in her garden, growing flowers and then selling them. At night, she was sewing and making lace. That's how she helped her parents. Now, when she turned 20, her father finally allowed her to continue her pious life, but insisted no convents. Instead, he gave her a little hut at their backyard. So in 1606, her confessor permitted her to become a Dominican tertiary, Third Order of the Dominicans. So for the next 10 years, she suffered interior desolation in her soul, as if God totally abandoned her, while in her body, she suffered arthritis and asthma. Now remember, wala pang oxygen on. For 10 years. Nevertheless, in the last 3 days of her life, she set up a room in their house where she cared for the homeless children, the elderly, and the sick. And that was the first social welfare of their city of Lima. A year before her death, Our Lady, with the baby Jesus, appeared to her, and the Lord asked her, "Rosa of my heart, would you be my bride?" You know the obvious answer, of course. And indeed, because she proved her love to our Lord, withstanding the opposition of her own family, the ridicule of her compatriots, and even the suspicion of the Spanish Inquisition. But her constant prayer was, "Lord, if you increase my sufferings, then increase also my love for you. Lord, if you increase my sufferings, increase also my love for you." So she died on the 25th of August, 1617, and she was only 31 years old. Today, we venerate her as Santa Rosa de Lima, the Good Samaritan to her own family and to her own city. And that is why, together with Santa Pudenciana, Santa Rosa is the secondary patroness of the Philippines, being the first person to be canonized from the Las Hispanias del Ultramar, the Americas and the Philippines. So traditionally, her feast day is this coming Tuesday, 30th of August. Therefore, let us not take our Catholic faith and sacraments for granted. Doctrinal purity must be joined with effective works of charity. It is not enough to know the double precepts of charity, love of God and love of neighbor. No, we must put them into practice. Treating all persons without distinction, all persons who are suffering or in need, treating them kindly despite of their country, their color, or even their creed. After Santa Rosa de Lima, let us remember, our first neighbor is our own family, our fellow parishioners, our co-workers, our countrymen. These are our first neighbors. So by being kind to them, praying for them, bearing their faults and defects, we become good Samaritans this week. Yes, starting today, dear friends. So may the Blessed Virgin Mary, Our Lady of the Poor, help us to be good Samaritans to one another. In the name of the Father, of the Son, of the Holy Ghost. Amen.

0: The sacrament of confirmation is one of the most impressive sacraments. Difficult because we don't have much under the senses. The Holy Ghost is different. He's a pure spirit. To him was entrusted the work of our sanctification. And especially in the sacrament of confirmation, we see that. He's sent to us to be our consoler, our defender, our protector. He makes of us soldiers of Christ, imprinting in our soul the character of confirmation by which we are associated to the mission of saving souls in this fight, defending the faith, protecting the church. The other effect of the confirmation are the gifts of the Holy Ghost, very, very special capacities by which we are made docile to the inspiration of the Holy Ghost. He really wants to make us grow from, these are the words of St. Paul, from shining, from clarity into clarity in the image of the Son of God. He really wants to transform us into children of God. His masterpiece was our Lord Jesus Christ, his humanity, and he wants to do the same with us. He's the one who is putting in us these feelings of a son, of a child, towards his Father. In fact, whenever we say Father to God, it's always with him, in him. We see how close he wants to be with us. He really wants to make out of us masterpieces for God. And so you have different parts in the confirmation. First, the bishop is asking for these gifts, imposing the hands, like the apostles did from the very start of the history of the church. And then you have the confirmation itself. The young or older come to the bishop, accompanied by their sponsors, and the bishop is anointing their forehead with holy chrism, saying these words, "I sign you with the sign of the cross, and I confirm you with the chrism of salvation." And he says, in which name he does that? In the name of the Father, and of the Son, and of the Holy Ghost. It's very short words, but very mighty. They are vested by the might of God himself. And so these words, they effect, make real what they mean. And when we say sign of the sign of the cross, the soul is marked with the character of confirmation. Confirm you with the chrism of salvation, and the soul is strengthened with all this increase, tremendous increase in sanctifying grace, in all the virtues and the gifts, the seven gifts of the Holy Ghost. It's so beautiful. It shows us how intimate God wants to be with us. In heaven it will be so, but he wants it to start here. On earth, of course, it's more difficult. Because we are in the regime of the faith which is like a veil, which is hiding us, like the clouds are hiding the sun. Nevertheless, we know that it's real, that there is a sun, even if we are under the cover. And the same with the faith. We know that it's real. God is real. And his gift and his bounty, his mercy. But we don't see it right now. Nevertheless, and once again, it's true. It's the reality to which we are called already here on earth in order to go to heaven.
1: And we must do what we can then to really know our faith and to make sure that our children know our faith, study it seriously. We can't have a just get by attitude. We can't fall back on, "I know it's the true faith, that's enough for me." We have to understand what we can understand, see how things fit together. And that means taking advantage of opportunities to learn, The sermon is one such opportunity. There will be 4 points in this sermon. I wonder if I could ask each one after Mass, what are the 4 points? I wonder how many could tell me. And so it is with most Sundays. We can hear and not hear. We can hear and it doesn't really sink in. Take advantage of the opportunity. All because this faith is so important. We have to do what we can to know it. Take advantage of those opportunities and read on your own. If we don't read, we don't know what we think we know. So that's the first point. Strive to know your faith well.

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1: Sister Lucy said the following: "The Most Holy Virgin in these last times in which we live has given a new efficacy to the recitation of the rosary to such an extent that there is no problem, no matter how difficult it is, whether temporal or above all spiritual, in the personal life of each one of us, of our families, of the families of the world, or of religious communities, or even of the lives of peoples and nations, that cannot be solved by the rosary. There is no problem, I tell you, no matter how difficult it is, that we cannot resolve by the prayer of the Holy Rosary."
2: The Holy Rosary. In the name of the Father, and of the Son, and of the Holy Ghost. Amen. I believe in God, the Father Almighty, creator of heaven and earth, and in Jesus Christ, his only Son, our Lord, who was conceived by the Holy Ghost, born of the Virgin Mary, suffered under Pontius Pilate, was crucified, died, and was buried. He descended into hell. The third day he arose again from the dead. He ascended into heaven, sitteth at the right hand of God, the Father Almighty. From thence he shall come to judge the living and the dead. Our Father, who art in heaven, hallowed be thy name. Thy kingdom come, thy will be done on earth as it is in heaven. Hail Mary, full of grace, the Lord is with thee. Blessed art thou amongst women, and blessed is the fruit of thy womb, Jesus. Hail Mary, full of grace, the Lord is with thee. Blessed art thou amongst women, and blessed is the fruit of thy womb, Jesus. Hail Mary, full of grace, the Lord is with thee. Blessed art thou amongst women, and blessed is the fruit of thy womb, Jesus.

meditate today the joyful mysteries of the Holy Rosary. The first joyful mystery is the Annunciation. Our Father who art in heaven, hallowed be thy name. Thy kingdom come, thy will be done on earth as it is in heaven. Hail Mary, full of grace, the Lord is with thee. Blessed art thou amongst women, and blessed is the fruit of thy womb, Jesus. Hail Mary, full of grace, the Lord is with thee. Blessed art thou amongst women, and blessed is the fruit of thy womb, Jesus. Hail Mary, full of grace, the Lord is with thee. Blessed art thou amongst women, and blessed is the fruit of thy womb, Jesus. Mary, full of grace, the Lord is with thee. Blessed art thou amongst women, and blessed is the fruit of thy womb, Jesus. Hail Mary, full of grace, the Lord is with thee. Blessed art thou amongst women, and blessed is the fruit of thy womb, Jesus. Hail Mary, full of grace, the Lord is with thee. Blessed art thou amongst women, and blessed is the fruit of thy womb, Jesus. Hail Mary, full of grace, the Lord is with thee. Blessed art thou amongst women, and blessed is the fruit of thy womb, Jesus. Hail Mary, full of grace, the Lord is with thee. Blessed art thou amongst women, and blessed is the fruit of thy womb, Jesus. Hail Mary, full of grace, the Lord is with thee. Blessed art thou amongst women, and blessed is the fruit of thy womb, Jesus. Hail Mary, full of grace, the Lord is with thee. Blessed art thou amongst women, and blessed is the fruit of thy womb, Jesus.

Jesus. The second joyful mystery is the visitation of Our Lady to her cousin Saint Elizabeth. Our Father who art in heaven, hallowed be thy name, thy kingdom come, thy will be done on earth as it is in heaven. Hail Mary, full of grace, the Lord is with thee. Blessed art thou amongst women, and blessed is the fruit of thy womb, Jesus. Hail Mary, full of grace, the Lord is with thee. Blessed art thou amongst women, and blessed is the fruit of thy womb, Jesus. Hail Mary, full of grace, the Lord is with thee. Blessed art thou amongst women, and blessed is the fruit of thy womb, Jesus. Hail Mary, full of grace, the Lord is with thee. Blessed art thou amongst women, and blessed is the fruit of thy womb, Jesus. Hail Mary, full of grace, the Lord is with thee. Blessed art thou amongst women, and blessed is the fruit of thy womb, Jesus. Hail Mary, full of grace, the Lord is with thee. Blessed art thou amongst women, and blessed is the fruit of thy womb, Jesus. Mary, full of grace, the Lord is with thee. Blessed art thou amongst women, and blessed is the fruit of thy womb, Jesus. Hail Mary, full of grace, the Lord is with thee. Blessed art thou amongst women, and blessed is the fruit of thy womb, Jesus. Hail Mary, full of grace, the Lord is with thee. Blessed art thou amongst women, and blessed is the fruit of thy womb, Jesus. Hail Mary, full of grace, the Lord is with thee. Blessed art thou amongst women, and blessed is the fruit of thy womb, Jesus.

my Jesus. On the third joyful mystery, the Nativity of our Lord in Bethlehem. Our Father who art in heaven, hallowed be thy name. Thy kingdom come, thy will be done on earth as it is in heaven. Hail Mary, full of grace, the Lord is with thee. Blessed art thou amongst women, and blessed is the fruit of thy womb, Jesus. Hail Mary, full of grace, the Lord is with thee. Blessed art thou amongst women, and blessed is the fruit of thy womb, Jesus. Hail Mary, full of grace, the Lord is with thee. Blessed art thou amongst women, and blessed is the fruit of thy womb, Jesus. Hail Mary, full of grace, the Lord is with thee. Blessed art thou amongst women, and blessed is the fruit of thy womb, Jesus. Mary, full of grace, the Lord is with thee. Blessed art thou amongst women, and blessed is the fruit of thy womb, Jesus. Hail Mary, full of grace, the Lord is with thee. Blessed art thou amongst women, and blessed is the fruit of thy womb, Jesus. Hail Mary, full of grace, the Lord is with thee. Blessed art thou amongst women, and blessed is the fruit of thy womb, Jesus. Mary, full of grace, the Lord is with thee. Blessed art thou amongst women, and blessed is the fruit of thy womb, Jesus. Hail Mary, full of grace, the Lord is with thee. Blessed art thou amongst women, and blessed is the fruit of thy womb, Jesus. Hail Mary, full of grace, the Lord is with thee. Blessed art thou amongst women, and blessed is the fruit of thy womb, Jesus.

my Jesus. And the fourth joyful mystery, the presentation of the infant Jesus in the temple and the purification of Our Lady. Our Father who art in heaven, hallowed be thy name. Thy kingdom come, thy will be done on earth as it is in heaven. Hail Mary, full of grace, the Lord is with thee. Blessed art thou amongst women, and blessed is the fruit of thy womb, Jesus. Hail Mary, full of grace, the Lord is with thee. Blessed art thou amongst women, and blessed is the fruit of thy womb, Jesus. Hail Mary, full of grace, the Lord is with thee. Blessed art thou amongst women, and blessed is the fruit of thy womb, Jesus. Hail Mary, full of grace, the Lord is with thee. Blessed art thou amongst women, and blessed is the fruit of thy womb, Jesus. Hail Mary, full of grace, the Lord is with thee. Blessed art thou amongst women, and blessed is the fruit of thy womb, Jesus. Hail Mary, full of grace, the Lord is with thee. Blessed art thou amongst women, and blessed is the fruit of thy womb, Jesus. Hail Mary, full of grace, the Lord is with thee. Blessed art thou amongst women, and blessed is the fruit of thy womb, Jesus. Hail Mary, full of grace, the Lord is with thee. Blessed art thou amongst women, and blessed is the fruit of thy womb, Jesus. Hail Mary, full of grace, the Lord is with thee. Blessed art thou amongst women, and blessed is the fruit of thy womb, Jesus. Hail Mary, full of grace, the Lord is with thee. Blessed art thou amongst women, and blessed is the fruit of thy womb, Jesus.

my Jesus. The last joyful mystery, the finding of Jesus in the temple. Our Father who art in heaven, hallowed be thy name. Thy kingdom come, thy will be done on earth as it is in heaven. Hail Mary, full of grace, the Lord is with thee. Blessed art thou amongst women, and blessed is the fruit of thy womb, Jesus. Mary, full of grace, the Lord is with thee. Blessed art thou amongst women, and blessed is the fruit of thy womb, Jesus. Hail Mary, full of grace, the Lord is with thee. Blessed art thou amongst women, and blessed is the fruit of thy womb, Jesus. Hail Mary, full of grace, the Lord is with thee. Blessed art thou amongst women, and blessed is the fruit of thy womb, Jesus. Hail Mary, full of grace, the Lord is with thee. Blessed art thou amongst women, and blessed is the fruit of thy womb, Jesus. Hail Mary, full of grace, the Lord is with thee. Blessed art thou amongst women, and blessed is the fruit of thy womb, Jesus. Hail Mary, full of grace, the Lord is with thee. Blessed art thou amongst women, and blessed is the fruit of thy womb, Jesus. Hail Mary, full of grace, the Lord is with thee. Blessed art thou amongst women, and blessed is the fruit of thy womb, Jesus. Hail Mary, full of grace, the Lord is with thee. Blessed art thou amongst women, and blessed is the fruit of thy womb, Jesus. Hail Mary, full of grace, the Lord is with thee. Blessed art thou amongst women, and blessed is the fruit of thy womb, Jesus.

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Hail, Holy Queen.

0: for us, O Holy Mother of God. Let us pray. O God, whose only begotten Son, by his life, death, and resurrection, has purchased for us the rewards of eternal life, grant, we beseech thee, that meditating upon these mysteries in the most holy rosary of the Blessed Virgin Mary, we may imitate what they contain and obtain what they promise, through the same Christ our Lord. Amen. In the name of the Father, and of the Son, and of
1: the name of the Father, and the Son, and the Holy Ghost. Amen. I believe in God, the Father Almighty, creator of heaven and earth, and in Jesus Christ, his only Son, our Lord, who was conceived by the Holy Ghost, born of the Virgin Mary, suffered under Pontius Pilate, was crucified, died, and was buried. He descended into hell. The third day he rose again from the dead. He ascended into heaven and stood at the right hand of God, the Father Almighty. From thence he shall come to judge the living and the dead. Our Father who art in heaven, hallowed be thy name. Thy kingdom come, thy will be done on earth as it is in heaven.
2: Give us
1: Hail Mary, full of grace, the Lord is with thee. Blessed art thou amongst women, and blessed is the fruit of thy womb, Jesus.
2: Holy Mary,
1: Hail Mary, full of grace, the Lord is with thee. Blessed art thou amongst women, and blessed is the fruit of thy womb, Jesus.
2: Holy Mary, Mother of God, pray for us sinners now and at the hour of our death. Amen.
1: Hail Mary, full of grace, the Lord is with thee. Blessed art thou amongst women, and blessed is the fruit of thy womb, Jesus.
2: Holy Mary,

0: Versus the agony of our Lord in the garden. Our Father, who art in heaven, hallowed be thy name. Thy kingdom come, thy will be done on earth as it is in heaven.
1: Give us this day our daily bread, and forgive us our trespasses, as we forgive those who trespass against
0: us. Hail Mary, full of grace, the Lord is with thee. Blessed art thou amongst women, and blessed is the fruit of thy womb, Jesus.
1: Holy Mary, Mother of God, pray for us sinners now and at the hour of our death.
0: Hail Mary, full of grace, the Lord is with thee. Blessed art thou amongst women, and blessed is the fruit of thy womb, Jesus.
1: Holy Mary, Mother of God, pray for us sinners now and at the hour of our death. Amen.
0: Hail Mary, full of grace, the Lord is with thee. Blessed art thou amongst women, and blessed is the fruit of thy womb, Jesus.
1: Holy Mary, Mother of God, pray for us sinners now and at the hour of our death. Amen.
0: Hail Mary, full of grace, the Lord is with thee. Blessed art thou amongst women, and blessed is the fruit of thy womb, Jesus.
1: Holy Mary, Mother of God, pray for us sinners now and at the hour of our death.
0: Hail Mary, full of grace, the Lord is with thee. Blessed art thou amongst women, and blessed is the fruit of thy womb, Jesus.
1: Holy Mary, Mother of God, pray for us sinners now and at the hour of our death. Amen.
0: Hail Mary, full of grace, the Lord is with thee. Blessed art thou amongst women, and blessed is the fruit of thy womb, Jesus.
1: Holy Mary, Mother of God, pray for us sinners now and at the hour of our death. Amen.
0: Hail Mary, full of grace, the Lord is with thee. Blessed art thou amongst women, and blessed is the fruit of thy womb, Jesus.
1: Holy Mary, Mother of God, pray for us sinners now and at the hour of our death.
0: Hail Mary, full of grace, the Lord is with thee. Blessed art thou amongst women, and blessed is the fruit of thy womb, Jesus.
1: Holy Mary, Mother of God, pray for us sinners now and at the hour of our death. Amen.
0: Hail Mary, full of grace, the Lord is with thee. Blessed art thou amongst women, and blessed is the fruit of thy womb, Jesus.
1: Holy Mary, Mother of God, pray for us sinners now and at the hour of our death. Amen.
0: Hail Mary, full of grace, the Lord is with thee. Blessed art thou amongst women, and blessed is the fruit of thy womb, Jesus.
1: Holy Mary, Mother of God, pray for us sinners now and at the hour of our death. Amen.

0: my Jesus.
1: The second sorrowful mystery is the scourging at the pillar. Our Father who art in heaven, hallowed be thy name. Thy kingdom come, thy will be done on earth as it is in heaven.
0: Give us this day our daily bread, and forgive us our trespasses, as we forgive those who trespass against us. And lead us not into temptation, but deliver us from evil.
1: Hail Mary, full of grace, the Lord is with thee. Blessed art thou amongst women, and blessed is the fruit of thy womb, Jesus.
0: Holy Mary, Mother of God, pray for us sinners now and at the hour of our death.
1: Mary, full of grace, the Lord is with thee. Blessed art thou amongst women, and blessed is the fruit of thy womb, Jesus.
0: Holy Mary, Mother of God,
1: hail Mary, full of grace, the Lord is with thee. Blessed art thou amongst women, and blessed is the fruit of thy womb, Jesus.
0: Holy Mary, Mother of God, save us from sinners.
1: Hail Mary, full of grace, the Lord is with thee. Blessed art thou amongst women, and blessed is the fruit of thy womb, Jesus.
0: Holy Mary,
1: Hail Mary, full of grace, the Lord is with thee. Blessed art thou amongst women, and blessed is the fruit of thy womb, Jesus.
0: Holy Mary, Mother of God,
1: Hail Mary, full of grace, the Lord is with thee. Blessed art thou amongst women, and blessed is the fruit of thy womb, Jesus.
0: Holy Mary, Mother of God,
1: Hail Mary, full of grace, the Lord is with thee. Blessed art thou amongst women, and blessed is the fruit of thy womb, Jesus.
0: Holy Mary, Mother of God, grace our sinners now and at the hour of our death.
1: Hail Mary, full of grace, the Lord is with thee. Blessed art thou amongst women, and blessed is the fruit of thy womb, Jesus.
0: Holy Mary, Mother of God, grace our sinners now and at the hour of our death.
1: Full of grace, the Lord is with thee. Blessed art thou amongst women, and blessed is the fruit of thy womb, Jesus.
0: Holy Mary, Mother of God,
1: grace us. Hail Mary, full of grace, the Lord is with thee. Blessed art thou amongst women, and blessed is the fruit of thy womb, Jesus.
0: Holy Mary, Mother of God, grace us.

0: The third sorrowful mystery is the crowning of thorns. Our Father, who art in heaven, hallowed be thy name. Thy kingdom come, thy will be done on earth as it is in heaven. Hail Mary, full of grace, the Lord is with thee. Blessed art thou amongst women, and blessed is the fruit of thy womb, Jesus.
1: Holy Mary,
0: Hail Mary, full of grace, the Lord is with thee. Blessed art thou amongst women, and blessed is the fruit of thy womb, Jesus.
1: Holy Mary, Mother of God, pray for us sinners.
0: Hail Mary, full of grace, the Lord is with thee. Blessed art thou amongst women, and blessed is the fruit of thy womb, Jesus.
1: Holy Mary, Mother of God, pray for us sinners.
0: Hail Mary, full of grace, the Lord is with thee. Blessed art thou amongst women, and blessed is the fruit of thy womb, Jesus.
1: Holy Mary, Mother of God, pray for us sinners.
0: Hail Mary, full of grace, the Lord is with thee. Blessed art thou amongst women, and blessed is the fruit of thy womb, Jesus.
1: Holy Mary, Mother of God, pray for us sinners.
0: Hail Mary, full of grace, the Lord is with thee. Blessed art thou amongst women, and blessed is the fruit of thy womb, Jesus.
1: Holy Mary, Mother of God, pray for us sinners.
0: Hail Mary, full of grace, the Lord is with thee. Blessed art thou amongst women, and blessed is the fruit of thy womb, Jesus.
1: Holy Mary, Mother of God, pray for us sinners.
0: Hail Mary, full of grace, the Lord is with thee. Blessed art thou amongst women, and blessed is the fruit of thy womb, Jesus.
1: Holy Mary, Mother of God, pray for us sinners.
0: Hail Mary, full of grace, the Lord is with thee. Blessed art thou amongst women, and blessed is the fruit of thy womb, Jesus.
1: Holy Mary, Mother of God, pray for us sinners.
0: Hail Mary, full of grace, the Lord is with thee. Blessed art thou amongst women, and blessed is the fruit of thy womb, Jesus.
1: Holy Mary, Mother of God, pray for us sinners now and at the hour of our death. Amen.

0: my Jesus.
1: Forgive us our sins. Save us from fires of hell. We all sins.
2: Fourth sorrowful mystery is the carrying of the cross. Our Father who art in heaven, hallowed be thy name. Thy kingdom come, thy will be done earth as it is in heaven.
1: Give us this day our daily bread, and forgive us our trespasses, as we forgive those who trespass against us. And lead us not into temptation,
2: but deliver us from evil. Hail Mary, full of grace, the Lord is with thee. Blessed art thou amongst women, and blessed is the fruit of thy womb, Jesus.
1: Holy Mary, Mother of God, pray for us sinners, now and at the hour of our death.
2: Hail Mary, full of grace, the Lord is with thee. Blessed art thou amongst women, and blessed is the fruit of thy womb, Jesus.
1: Holy Mary, Mother of God, pray for us sinners, now and at the hour of our death. Amen.
2: Hail Mary, full of grace, the Lord is with thee. Blessed art thou amongst women, and blessed is the fruit of thy womb, Jesus.
1: Holy Mary, Mother of God, pray for us sinners, now and at the hour of our death. Amen.
2: Hail Mary, full of grace, the Lord is with thee. Blessed art thou amongst women, and blessed is the fruit of thy womb, Jesus.
1: Holy Mary, Mother of God,
2: Hail Mary, full of grace, the Lord is with thee. Blessed art thou amongst women, and blessed is the fruit of thy womb, Jesus.
1: Holy Mary, Mother of God, pray for us sinners, now and at the hour of our death.
2: Hail Mary, full of grace, the Lord is with thee. Blessed art thou amongst women, and blessed is the fruit of thy womb, Jesus.
1: Holy Mary, Mother of God, pray for us sinners, now and at the hour of our death.
2: Hail Mary, full of grace, the Lord is with thee. Blessed art thou amongst women, and blessed is the fruit of thy womb, Jesus.
1: Holy Mary, Mother of God, pray for us sinners, now and at the hour of our death.
2: Hail Mary, full of grace, the Lord is with thee. Blessed art thou amongst women, and blessed is the fruit of thy womb, Jesus.
1: Holy Mary, Mother of God, pray for us sinners, now and at the hour of our death.
2: Hail Mary, full of grace, the Lord is with thee. Blessed art thou amongst women, and blessed is the fruit of thy womb, Jesus.
1: Holy Mary, Mother of God, pray for us
2: Hail Mary, full of grace, the Lord is with thee. Blessed art thou amongst women, and blessed is the fruit of thy womb, Jesus.
1: Holy Mary, Mother of God, pray for us sinners, now and at the hour of our death. Amen.

0: Forgive us our sins, save us from the fires of the fire. Lead all souls to everlasting life.
1: Death, sorrow, and mysteries, crucifixion, death of our Lord on the cross. Our Father, who art in heaven, hallowed be thy name. Thy kingdom come, thy will be done on earth as in heaven. Hail Mary, full of grace, the Lord is with thee. Blessed art thou amongst women, and blessed the fruit of thy womb, Jesus.
2: Holy Mary, Mother of God, pray for us sinners now and at the hour of our death. Amen.
1: Hail Mary, full of grace, the Lord is with thee. Blessed art thou amongst women, and blessed the fruit of thy womb, Jesus.
2: Holy Mary, Mother of God, pray for us sinners now and at the hour of our death. Amen.
1: Hail Mary, full of grace, the Lord is with thee. Blessed art thou amongst women, and blessed the fruit of thy womb, Jesus.
2: Holy Mary, Mother of God, pray for us sinners now and at the hour of our death.
1: Hail Mary, full of grace, the Lord is with thee. Blessed art thou amongst women, and blessed the fruit of thy womb, Jesus.
2: Holy Mary, Mother of God, pray for us sinners now and at the hour of our death.
1: Hail Mary, full of grace, the Lord is with thee. Blessed art thou amongst women, and blessed the fruit of thy womb, Jesus.
2: Holy Mary, Mother of God, pray for us sinners now and at the hour of our death.
1: Hail Mary, full of grace, the Lord is with thee. Blessed art thou amongst women, and blessed the fruit of thy womb, Jesus.
2: Holy Mary, Mother of God, pray for us sinners now and at the hour of our death.
1: Hail Mary, full of grace, the Lord is with thee. Blessed art thou amongst women, and blessed the fruit of thy womb, Jesus.
2: Holy Mary, Mother of God, pray for us sinners now and at the hour of our death.
1: Hail Mary, full of grace, the Lord is with thee. Blessed art thou amongst women, and blessed the fruit of thy womb, Jesus.
2: Holy Mary, Mother of God, pray for us sinners now and at the hour of our death.
1: Hail Mary, full of grace, the Lord is with thee. Blessed art thou amongst women, and blessed the fruit of thy womb, Jesus.
2: Holy Mary, Mother of God, pray for us sinners now and at the hour of our death.
1: Hail Mary, full of grace, the Lord is with thee. Blessed art thou amongst women, and blessed the fruit of thy womb, Jesus.
2: Holy Mary, Mother of God,

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1: O
0: to thee do we send up our sighs, our sighs, our tears. Turn then, most gracious, out of your paths, mercy towards us. And after this, our exile shall to us, us for our Jesus. O clement, O loving, O sweet Virgin Mary. Pray for us, Holy Mother of God. Let us pray. O God, whose only begotten Son, by his life, death, and resurrection, has purchased for us the rewards of eternal life. Grant, we beseech thee, that meditating upon these mysteries of the Most Holy Rosary of the Blessed Virgin Mary, we may imitate what they contain and obtain what they promise through the same Christ our Lord.
2: In the name of the Father, and of the Son, and of the Holy Ghost, and I believe in God, the Father Almighty, creator of heaven and earth, and in Jesus Christ, his only Son, our Lord, who was conceived by the Holy Ghost, born of the Virgin Mary, suffered under Pontius Pilate, was crucified, died, and was buried. He descended into hell. The third day he arose again from the dead. He ascended into heaven, stood at the right hand of God, the Father Almighty. From thence he shall come to judge the living and the dead. Our Father who art in heaven, hallowed be thy name. Thy kingdom come, thy will be done on earth as it is in heaven.
3: Give us
2: Hail Mary, full of grace, the Lord is with thee. Blessed art thou amongst women, and blessed is the fruit of thy womb, Jesus. Hail Mary, full of grace, the Lord is with thee. Blessed art thou amongst women, and blessed is the fruit of thy womb, Jesus. Hail Mary, full of grace, the Lord is with thee. Blessed art thou amongst women, and blessed is the fruit of thy womb, Jesus.

0: First glorious mystery, the resurrection. Our Father who art in heaven, hallowed be thy name. Thy kingdom come, thy will be done on earth as it is in heaven. Hail Mary, full of grace, the Lord is with thee. Blessed art thou amongst women, and blessed is the fruit of thy womb, Jesus.
1: Holy Mary, Mother
0: of God, pray for us Hail Mary, full of grace, the Lord is with thee. Blessed art thou amongst women, and blessed is the fruit of thy womb, Jesus.
1: Holy Mary, Mother of God, pray for us
0: Hail Mary, full of grace, the Lord is with thee. Blessed art thou amongst women, and blessed is the fruit of thy womb, Jesus.
1: Holy Mary, Mother of God, pray for us
0: Hail Mary, full of grace, the Lord is with thee. Blessed art thou amongst women, and blessed is the fruit of thy womb, Jesus.
1: Holy Mary, Mother of God, pray for us sinners, now and
0: Hail Mary, full of grace, the Lord is with thee. Blessed art thou amongst women, and blessed is the fruit of thy womb, Jesus.
1: Holy Mary, Mother of God, pray for us sinners, now and
0: Hail Mary, full of grace, the Lord is with thee. Blessed art thou amongst women, and blessed is the fruit of thy womb, Jesus.
1: Holy Mary, Mother of God, pray for us sinners, now and
0: Hail Mary, full of grace, the Lord is with thee. Blessed art thou amongst women, and blessed is the fruit of thy womb, Jesus.
1: Holy Mary, Mother of God, pray for us
0: Hail Mary, full of grace, the Lord is with thee. Blessed art thou amongst women, and blessed is the fruit of thy womb, Jesus.
1: Holy Mary, Mother of God, pray for us
0: Hail Mary, full of grace, the Lord is with thee. Blessed art thou amongst women, and blessed is the fruit of thy womb, Jesus.
1: Holy Mary,
0: Hail Mary, full of grace, the Lord is with thee. Blessed art thou amongst women, and blessed is the fruit of thy womb, Jesus.
1: Holy Mary,

0: second glorious mystery is the Ascension. Our Father who art in heaven, hallowed be thy name. Thy kingdom come, thy will be done on earth as it is in heaven.
1: Give us this day our daily bread, and forgive us our trespasses, as we forgive those who trespass against us. And lead us not into temptation,
0: Hail Mary, full of grace, the Lord is with thee. Blessed art thou amongst women, and blessed is the fruit of thy womb, Jesus.
1: Holy Mary, Mother of God, pray for us sinners now and at the hour of
0: our death. Hail Mary, full of grace, the Lord is with thee. Blessed art thou amongst women, and blessed is the fruit of thy womb, Jesus.
1: Holy Mary, Mother of God, pray for us sinners now and at the hour of our death.
0: Hail Mary, full of grace, the Lord is with thee. Blessed art thou amongst women, and blessed is the fruit of thy womb, Jesus.
1: Holy Mary, Mother of God, pray for us sinners.
0: Hail Mary, full of grace, the Lord is with thee. Blessed art thou amongst women, and blessed is the fruit of thy womb, Jesus.
1: Holy Mary, Mother of God, pray for us sinners now and
0: at the hour of our death. Hail Mary, full of grace, the Lord is with thee. Blessed art thou amongst women, and blessed is the fruit of thy womb, Jesus.
1: Holy Mary, Mother of God, pray for us sinners now and at the hour of our death.
0: Hail Mary, full of grace, the Lord is with thee. Blessed art thou amongst women, and blessed is the fruit of thy womb, Jesus.
1: Holy Mary, Mother of God, pray for us sinners now and at the hour of our death.
0: Hail Mary, full of grace, the Lord is with thee. Blessed art thou amongst women, and blessed is the fruit of thy womb, Jesus.
1: Holy Mary, Mother of God, pray for us sinners now and at the hour of our death.
0: Hail Mary, full of grace, the Lord is with thee. Blessed art thou amongst women, and blessed is the fruit of thy womb, Jesus.
1: Holy Mary, Mother of God, pray for us sinners now and at the hour of our death.
0: Hail Mary, full of grace, the Lord is with thee. Blessed art thou amongst women, and blessed is the fruit of thy womb, Jesus.
1: Holy Mary, Mother of God, pray for us sinners now and at the hour of our death.
0: Hail Mary, full of grace, the Lord is with thee. Blessed art thou amongst women, and blessed is the fruit of thy womb, Jesus.
1: Holy Mary, Mother of God, pray for us sinners now and at the hour of our death.

0: Third glorious mystery is the descent of the Holy Ghost upon the apostles of Mary. Our Father, who art in heaven, hallowed be thy name. Thy kingdom come, thy will be done on earth as it is in heaven.
1: Give us this day our daily bread, and forgive us our trespasses, as we forgive those who trespass against us. And lead us not into temptation,
0: but deliver us from evil. Hail Mary, full of grace, the Lord is with thee. Blessed art thou amongst women, and blessed is the fruit of thy womb, Jesus.
1: Holy Mary, Mother of God, pray for us sinners now.
0: Hail Mary, full of grace, the Lord is with thee. Blessed art thou amongst women, and blessed is the fruit of thy womb, Jesus.
1: Holy Mary, Mother of God, pray for us sinners now and at the hour of our death.
0: Hail Mary, full of grace, the Lord is with thee. Blessed art thou amongst women, and blessed is the fruit of thy womb, Jesus.
1: Holy Mary, Mother of God, pray for us sinners now and at the hour of our death.
0: Hail Mary, full of grace, the Lord is with thee. Blessed art thou amongst women, and blessed is the fruit of thy womb, Jesus.
1: Holy Mary, Mother of God, pray for us sinners now and at the hour of our death.
0: Hail Mary, full of grace, the Lord is with thee. Blessed art thou amongst women, and blessed is the fruit of thy womb, Jesus.
1: Holy Mary, Mother of God, pray for us sinners now and at the hour of our death.
0: Hail Mary, full of grace, the Lord is with thee. Blessed art thou amongst women, and blessed is the fruit of thy womb, Jesus.
1: Holy Mary, Mother of God, pray for us sinners now and at the hour of our death.
0: Hail Mary, full of grace, the Lord is with thee. Blessed art thou amongst women, and blessed is the fruit of thy womb, Jesus.
1: Holy Mary, Mother of God, pray for us sinners now and at the hour of our death.
0: Hail Mary, full of grace, the Lord is with thee. Blessed art thou amongst women, and blessed is the fruit of thy womb, Jesus.
1: Holy Mary, Mother of God,
0: Hail Mary, full of grace, the Lord is with thee. Blessed art thou amongst women, and blessed is the fruit of thy womb, Jesus.
1: Holy Mary, Mother of God, pray for us sinners now and at the hour of our death.
0: Hail Mary, full of grace, the Lord is with thee. Blessed art thou amongst women, and blessed is the fruit of thy womb, Jesus.
1: Holy Mary, Mother of God, pray for us sinners now and at the hour of our death.

0: Jesus.
1: Forgive us our sins, save us from the fire of hell. Lead all souls to heaven, especially
0: those who are most in need of mercy. The fourth glorious mystery is the Assumption. Our Father, who art in heaven, hallowed be thy name. Thy kingdom come, thy will be done on earth as it is in heaven.
1: Give us this day our daily bread, and forgive us our trespasses, as we forgive those who trespass against us. And lead us not into temptation, but deliver us from evil.
0: Hail Mary, full of grace, the Lord is with thee. Blessed art thou among women, and blessed is the fruit of thy womb, Jesus.
1: Holy Mary, Mother of God, pray for us sinners, now and at the hour of our death.
0: Hail Mary, full of grace, the Lord is with thee. Blessed art thou among women, and blessed is the fruit of thy womb, Jesus.
1: Holy Mary, Mother of God, pray for us sinners, now and at the hour of our death.
0: Hail Mary, full of grace, the Lord is with thee. Blessed art thou among women, and blessed is the fruit of thy womb, Jesus.
1: Holy Mary, Mother of God, pray for us sinners, now and at the hour of our death.
0: Hail Mary, full of grace, the Lord is with thee. Blessed art thou among women, and blessed is the fruit of thy womb, Jesus.
1: Holy Mary, Mother of God, pray for us sinners,
0: Hail Mary, full of grace, the Lord is with thee. Blessed art thou among women, and blessed is the fruit of thy womb, Jesus.
1: Holy Mary, Mother of God, pray for us sinners, now and at the hour of our death.
0: Hail Mary, full of grace, the Lord is with thee. Blessed art thou among women, and blessed is the fruit of thy womb, Jesus.
1: Holy Mary, Mother of God, pray for us sinners, now and at the hour of our death.
0: Hail Mary, full of grace, Lord is with thee. Blessed art thou among women, and blessed is the fruit of thy womb, Jesus.
1: Holy Mary, Mother of God, pray for us sinners, now and at the hour of our death.
0: Hail Mary, full of grace, Lord is with thee. Blessed art thou among women, and blessed is the fruit of thy womb, Jesus.
1: Holy Mary, Mother of God, pray for us sinners, now and at the hour of our death.
0: Hail Mary, full of grace, Lord is with thee. Blessed art thou among women, and blessed is the fruit of thy womb, Jesus.
1: Holy Mary, Mother of God, pray for us sinners, now and at the hour of our death.
0: Hail Mary, full of grace, Lord is with thee. Blessed art thou among women, and blessed is the fruit of thy womb, Jesus.
1: Holy Mary, Mother of God, pray for us sinners, now and at the hour of our death.

0: Lord Jesus.
1: Forgive us our sins, save us from the fires of hell. Lead all souls to heaven, especially
2: those most in need of mercy. The fifth glorious mystery is the coronation. Our Father, who art in heaven, hallowed be thy name. Thy kingdom come, thy will be done on earth as it is in heaven.
1: Give us this day our daily bread, and forgive us our trespasses, as we forgive those who trespass against us. And lead us not into temptation, but deliver us from evil.
2: Amen. Hail Mary, full of grace, the Lord is with thee. Blessed art thou amongst women, and blessed is the fruit of thy womb, Jesus.
1: Holy Mary, Mother of God, pray for us sinners, now and at the hour of our
2: death. Amen. Hail Mary, full of grace, the Lord is with thee. Blessed art thou amongst women, and blessed is the fruit of thy womb, Jesus.
1: Holy Mary, Mother of God, pray for us sinners, now and at the hour of our death.
2: Hail Mary, full of grace, the Lord is with thee. Blessed art thou amongst women, and blessed is the fruit of thy womb, Jesus.
1: Holy Mary, Mother of God, pray for us sinners, now and at the hour of our death.
2: Hail Mary, full of grace, the Lord is with thee. Blessed art thou amongst women, and blessed is the fruit of thy womb, Jesus.
1: Holy Mary, Mother of God, pray for us sinners, now and at the hour of our death.
2: Full of grace, the Lord is with thee. Blessed art thou amongst women, and blessed is the fruit of thy womb, Jesus.
1: Holy Mary, Mother of God, pray for us sinners, now and at the hour of our death.
2: Hail Mary, full of grace, the Lord is with thee. Blessed art thou amongst women, and blessed is the fruit of thy womb, Jesus.
1: Holy Mary, Mother of God, pray for us sinners, now and at the hour of our death.
2: Hail Mary, full of grace, the Lord is with thee. Blessed art thou amongst women, and blessed is the fruit of thy womb, Jesus.
1: Holy Mary, Mother of God, pray for us sinners, now and at the hour of our death.
2: Hail Mary, full of grace, the Lord is with thee. Blessed art thou amongst women, and blessed is the fruit of thy womb, Jesus.
1: Holy Mary, Mother of God, pray for us sinners, now and at the hour of our death.
2: Hail Mary, full of grace, the Lord is with thee. Blessed art thou amongst women, and blessed is the fruit of thy womb, Jesus.
1: Holy Mary, Mother of God,
2: Hail Mary, full of grace, the Lord is with thee. Blessed art thou amongst women, and blessed is the fruit of thy womb, Jesus.
1: Holy

0: Forgive us our sins, and save us from the fire of hell. Lead all souls to heaven, especially those who are most in need. Hail, Holy Queen,
1: Mother of Mercy, and Mother of Righteousness, and Mother of Lord. To thee we cry, our precious Son of the Deity. To thee we send up our sighs, mourning, and weeping, and our fountain of tears. Turn the most gracious heaven, and the Lord is our mercy towards us. And after this, there is thou shown to us the blessed fruit of thy womb, Jesus. Upon the blood of all Jesus, the earth, amen.
0: Pray for us, Holy Mother of God. Let us pray. O God, whose only begotten Son, by his life, death, and resurrection, hath purchased for us the rewards of eternal salvation, grant, we beseech thee, as a measure, upon these mysteries of the Most Holy Rosary of the Blessed Virgin Mary, we may imitate what they contain and obtain what they promise, through the same Christ our Lord.
1: Amen.

0: In the name of the Father, and of the Son, and of the Holy Spirit. Amen. Lord, have mercy on us.
1: Christ, have mercy on us.
0: Lord, have mercy on us. Christ, hear us.
1: Christ, graciously hear us.
0: God, the Father of heaven,
1: have mercy on us.
0: God, the Son, Redeemer of the world,
1: have mercy on us.
0: God, the Holy Spirit,
1: have mercy on us.
0: Holy Trinity, one God,
1: have mercy on us.
0: Holy Mary,
1: pray for us.
0: Holy Mother of God,
1: pray for us.
0: Holy Virgin of Virgins,
1: pray for us.
0: Mother of Christ,
1: pray for us.
0: Mother of the Church,
1: pray for us.
0: Mother of Divine Grace,
1: pray for us.
0: Mother Most Pure,
1: pray for us.
0: Mother Most Chaste,
1: pray for us.
0: Mother Inviolate,
1: pray for us.
0: Mother Undefiled,
1: pray for us.
0: Mother Most Amiable,
1: pray for us.
0: Mother Most Admirable,
1: pray for us.
0: Mother of Good Counsel,
1: pray for us.
0: Mother of our Creator,
1: pray for us.
0: Mother of our Savior,
1: pray for us.
0: Virgin Most Prudent,
1: pray for us.
0: Virgin Most Venerable,
1: pray for us.
0: Virgin Most Renowned,
1: pray for us.
0: Virgin Most Powerful,
1: pray for us.
0: Virgin Most Merciful,
1: pray for us.
0: Virgin Most Faithful,
1: pray for us.
0: Mirror of Justice,
1: pray for us.
0: Seat of Wisdom,
1: pray for us.
0: Cause of our Joy,
1: pray for us.
0: Spiritual Vessel,
1: pray for us.
0: Vessel of Honor,
1: pray for us.
0: Singular Vessel of Devotion,
1: pray for us.
0: Mystical Rose,
1: pray for us.
0: Tower of David,
1: pray for us.
0: Tower of Ivory,
1: pray for us.
0: House of Gold,
1: pray for us.
0: Ark of the Covenant,
1: pray for us.
0: Gate of Heaven,
1: pray for us.
0: Morning Star,
1: pray for us.
0: Health of the Sick,
1: pray for us.
0: Refuge of Sinners,
1: pray for us.
0: Comforter of the Afflicted,
1: pray for us.
0: Help of Christians,
1: pray for us.
0: Queen of Angels,
1: pray for us.
0: Queen of Patriarchs,
1: pray for us.
0: Queen of Prophets,
1: pray for us.
0: Queen of Apostles,
1: pray for us.
0: Queen of Martyrs,
1: pray for us.
0: Queen of Confessors,
1: pray for us.
0: Queen of Virgins,
1: pray for us.
0: Queen of All Saints,
1: pray for us.
0: Queen conceived without original sin,
1: pray for us.
0: Queen assumed into Heaven,
1: pray for us.
0: Queen of the Most Holy Rosary,
1: pray for us.
0: Queen of Families,
1: pray for us.
0: Queen of Peace,
1: pray for us.
0: Lamb of God, who takest away the sins of the world,
1: spare us, O Lord.
0: Lamb of God, who takest away the sins of the world,
1: graciously hear us, O Lord.
0: Lamb of God, who takest away the sins of the world,
1: have mercy on us.
0: Pray for us, O Holy Mother of God,
1: that we may be made worthy of the promises of Christ.
0: Let us pray. Grant, we beseech thee, O Lord God, that we, thy servants, may enjoy perpetual health of mind and body, and by the glorious intercession of the Blessed Mary, ever Virgin, be delivered from present sorrow and enjoy everlasting happiness, through Christ our Lord.
1: Amen.

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1: The Way of the Cross by Monsignor Fulton J. Sheen. The curtain is now about to go up on the awful and abiding drama of thy redemptive love. And as I hear thy words, "Take up thy cross daily and follow me," I stand affrighted, lest its burden be too great and its shame too bitter. If I could but see that thy command to follow thee to Calvary was not just an iron law of cruel fate, but a condition of everlasting happiness, perhaps I could make better the journey. But I fear, dear Jesus, lest having thee, I must have naught else beside. Let this fear be dispelled in seeing death as the condition of life. For through thy apostle Paul, thou hast told us it is the joy at the end of the journey that makes us endure the cross. And even thou, in loving kindness, hast asked all who labor and are burdened to come unto thee, where they will find rest for their souls. Then I shall take up the cross, Jesus. Why must we love thee so? The first station. Jesus is condemned to death. Pilate, the time-serving politician, stepped forward on his sunlit portico. On his right stood Christ, the Just One, who came to give his life for the redemption of many. On his left stood Barabbas, the wicked one, who had incited a revolt and taken a life. Pilate asked the mob to choose between the two, "Whether you will that I release unto you Christ or Barabbas?" How would I have answered that question had I been in the courtyard that Good Friday morning? I cannot escape answering by saying that the question belongs only to the past, for it is as actual now as ever. My conscience is the tribunal of Pilate. Daily, hourly, and every minute of the day, Christ comes before that tribunal as virtue, honesty, and purity. Barabbas comes as vice, dishonesty, and uncleanliness. As often as I chose to speak the uncharitable word, do the dishonest action, or consent to the evil thought, I say in so many words, "Release unto me Barabbas." And to choose Barabbas means to crucify Christ. Pray for us, O Holy Mother of God, that we may be made worthy of the promises of Christ. O Jesus, many times in my life I have preferred Barabbas to thee. There is no way that I can undo that choice, but to make my way to thy feet and beg thy forgiveness. But that is so humiliating, for thou wearest the garment of a fool, and thou bearest in thy hand the reed scepter of a mocking king. It is so hard to do penance and admit that I am guilty. It is so hard to be seen with thee, who art wearing thy crown of thorns. It is hard. But let me see, Jesus, that it is harder to wear the crown of thorns. Our Father who art in heaven, hallowed be thy name, thy kingdom come, thy will be done on earth as it is in heaven. Give us this day our daily bread, and forgive us our trespasses, as we forgive those who trespass against us. And lead us not into temptation, but deliver us from evil. Amen. Hail Mary, full of grace, the Lord is with thee. Blessed art thou amongst women, and blessed is the fruit of thy womb, Jesus. Holy Mary, Mother of God, pray for us sinners, now and at the hour of our death. Amen. Glory be to the Father, to the Son, and to the Holy Ghost, as it was in the beginning, is now, and ever shall be, world without end. Amen. The second station. Jesus carries his cross. Our blessed Lord had been a visitor to our earth but 40 days, when Simeon, with prophetic vision, declared he would become a sign of contradiction. That day had now come, for He came unto his own, and his own received him not. As a symbol of the world's contradiction of his life-giving message, they gave him a cross in which one bar is a variance or contradiction with another. The horizontal bar, symbolizing death, for all death is flat and prostrate. The vertical bar, symbolizing life, for all life is upright and erect. But by a divine act, he made the sign of contradiction the sign of redemption, and converted the cross into the crucifix. The cross is the problem of pain and death, but the crucifix is its solution. For once the God-man ennobled it by his presence, he reveals that pain is the condition of pleasure, death the prelude to life, and that unless we take up our cross and follow him, we cannot be his disciple. Pray for us, O Holy Mother of God, that we may be made worthy of the promises of Christ. I know, dear Lord, how crosses are made. Thy will is the vertical bar. My will is the horizontal bar. When I place my will against thy will, I make a cross. Up to this point, dear Jesus, I have done nothing but fashion crosses by disobeying thy holy law and asserting my own selfish desire. Grant that I may make thee no more crosses, but henceforth may place the bar of my will alongside the bar of thy will, and make a yoke that will always be sweet, and a burden that will always be light. Our Father who art in heaven, hallowed be thy name. Thy kingdom come, thy will be done, on earth as it is in heaven. Give us this day our daily bread, and forgive us our trespasses, as we forgive those who trespass against us. And lead us not into temptation, but deliver us from evil. Amen. Hail Mary, full of grace, the Lord is with thee. Blessed art thou amongst women, and blessed is the fruit of thy womb, Jesus. Holy Mary, Mother of God, pray for us sinners now and at the hour of our death. Amen. Glory be to the Father, to the Son, and to the Holy Ghost, as it was in the beginning, is now, and ever shall be, world without end. Amen. The Third Station. Jesus falls the first time. Three times our Savior was tempted on the mountain, and three times he fell on the way to the mountain of Calvary. Thus did he atone for our three falls to the temptations of the flesh, the world, and the devil. After fasting 40 days in the desert, our blessed Lord was hungry. Satan tempted him first on the part of the flesh, by asking him to do the natural thing when hungry, namely, to use his power and command that the stones be turned into bread. But the Master retorted that the food which satisfies the longings of our heart comes not from the flesh, but from the Spirit of God. Many times I, too, have been tempted to give way to the demands of my lower nature when the Spirit should have been served. But, unlike my Master, I fell by consenting to the promptings of the flesh instead of the urges of grace, and by doing that which is natural, when I should have done that which is supernatural. And, alas, I have found it always true that giving way to lower impulses has made hungry where most it satisfies, and that with the bread of lower desires no man can live. Pray for us, O Holy Mother of God, that we may be made worthy of the promises of Christ. When my frame rocks beneath the power of Satan, and my flesh is buffeted by the tempter, seal my senses, and keep me mindful that my body is a temple of the Holy Ghost, and that only the clean of heart shall see thee, O God. Grant henceforth that, by the merits of this fall under the cross, I may be saved from falls of the flesh, not by bread made from stones, but by flesh made from the bread of life, and by blood made from the wine that germinates virgins. Our Father who art in heaven, Hallowed be thy name, thy kingdom come, thy will be done, on earth as it is in heaven. Give us this day our daily bread, and forgive us our trespasses, as we forgive those who trespass against us. And lead us not into temptation, but deliver us from evil. Amen. Hail Mary, full of grace, the Lord is with thee. Blessed art thou amongst women, and blessed is the fruit of thy womb, Jesus. Holy Mary, Mother of God, pray for us sinners now and at the hour of our death. Amen. Glory be to the Father, to the Son, and to the Holy Ghost, as it was in the beginning, is now, and ever shall be, world without end. Amen. The fourth station. Jesus meets his Blessed Mother. At the marriage feast of Cana, when Mary first noted the embarrassment of the hosts and asked her divine Son to work his first miracle, he answered, "My hour is not yet come." But at her solicitation, he anticipated it and changed the water into wine. "His hour," he said, "was not yet come, but his hour was her hour too, and now it had come." At Cana, he changed water into wine. On the road to Calvary, the wine is changed into blood. It is the solemn hour of consecration by which she unites herself with the sufferings of her beloved Son to save the world from the terrible embarrassment of sin and the want of God's redemptive wine of love. It was the hour of reversal of the world's estimate of love. For a son is summoning his mother to suffer. Love, then, does not mean to have. It means to be had. It is the giving of oneself for another. No one ever loved Jesus like Mary. Therefore, no one ever suffered for Jesus like Mary. Pray for us, O Holy Mother of God, that we may be made worthy of the promises of Christ. Mary, dear Mother, in this thy hour of sorrow, thou art paying dearly for the privilege of thy immaculate conception. Thou art doing even more, for thy present sorrows are the pains of childbirth by which thou dost become the mother of mankind, as in Bethlehem thou didst become the mother of Jesus, thy firstborn. Thou art then really my mother, not by the title of courtesy, but by the pains of birth. Teach me, Mother, to see that Jesus calls to suffering those whom he loves, and grant that just as Jesus keeps the best wine of his love for the hour when we need it most, so too he may keep thee near us when we need thee most, in all trials and temptations, and in particular at the hour of our death. Our Father who art in heaven, hallowed be thy name, thy kingdom come, thy will be done on earth as it is in heaven. Give us this day our daily bread, and forgive us our trespasses, as we forgive those who trespass against us. And lead us not into temptation, but deliver us from evil. Amen. Hail Mary, full of grace, the Lord is with thee. Blessed art thou amongst women, and blessed is the fruit of thy womb, Jesus. Holy Mary, Mother of God, pray for us sinners, now and at the hour of our death. Amen. Glory be to the Father, to the Son, and to the Holy Ghost, as it was in the beginning, is now, and ever shall be, world without end. Amen.

Station. Simon the Cyrenian helps Jesus to carry his cross. It was not merely death sinful men wished our blessed Savior. It was a particular kind of death upon the sign of contradiction. Lest exhaustion and weakness should rob them of unfurling him as a banner of salvation upon the cross of Calvary, they forced Simon of Cyrene to help him with his task. Simon saw in the cross only the burden of wood, but not the burden of the world's sins, and hence became at first an unwilling aid and a constrained helper. A few minutes, however, in the sweet company of Jesus changed his outlook. Slavery became freedom, constraint became love, and reluctance a sweet abandon. I too am like Simon in his first moments. I know about Jesus, but I do not know Jesus. I have feared to be a sharer of his cross, and hence have loved but little, because I have known only a little. I have too often insisted on beginning with pleasure, when it is with pleasure that I should have ended. Pray for us, O Holy Mother of God, that we may be made worthy of the promises of Christ. Give me, O Jesus, an understanding of this great mystery, that it is only at a distance that the cross frightens, that its shadow is really more terrible than its reality, that its splinters are more terrifying than its beams, that the whole of it is more easy to carry than a part. Thou hast told us, dear Savior, that we must take up our cross daily and follow Thee. Grant, then, that when a cross comes between Thee and me, as it did between Thee and Simon, that I may be quite content just to see Thy footsteps and follow them as Simon did, until at last I shall be forevermore an uncaught captive in the hands of Thy sweet love. Our Father who art in heaven, hallowed be Thy name. Thy kingdom come, Thy will be done, on earth as it is in heaven. Give us this day our daily bread, and forgive us our trespasses, as we forgive those who trespass against us. And lead us not into temptation, but deliver us from evil. Amen. Hail Mary, full of grace, the Lord is with thee. Blessed art thou amongst women, and blessed is the fruit of thy womb, Jesus. Holy Mary, Mother of God, pray for us sinners, now and at the hour of our death. Amen. Glory be to the Father, to the Son, and to the Holy Ghost, as it was in the beginning, is now, and ever shall be, world without end. Amen. Yes, Lord. The sixth station. Veronica wipes the face of Jesus. Simon the Cyrenian helped Jesus with his burden as a reminder that man is called to the sublime vocation of carrying a cross. But woman, too, has her role to play. And on that dread day, Veronica, with a woman's own peculiar vision, looked out on a countenance bruised and stained with dust and blood, and saw in it the very face of divinity. Braving human respect, she touched the towel to his visage, and, as if to remind us that the likeness between Christ and us is most perfect in suffering and sorrow, the divine Savior, on his way not to Tabor, but to Calvary, left the impression of his divinely sorrowful face. By that one act, our blessed Lord revealed that we can never become like unto him in the nobility of his birth, when angels sung to shepherds, nor in the glory of his transfiguration, when his face did shine like the sun, and his garments were as white as snow. There is only one way we can become exactly like him, and that is by suffering. Pray for us, O Holy Mother of God, that we may be made worthy of the promises of Christ. The day, O Lord, I was born anew of water and the Holy Ghost, the image

that as I move among men, they may see something of thee in me, as the maidservant saw something of thee in Peter. And if it be not the marks of thy passion, then let it be the sparks of thy love. Our Father, who art in heaven, hallowed be thy name. Thy kingdom come, thy will be done on earth as it is in heaven. Give us this day our daily bread, and forgive us our trespasses, as we forgive those who trespass against us. And lead us not into temptation, but deliver us from evil. Amen. Hail Mary, full of grace, the Lord is with thee. Blessed art thou amongst women, and blessed is the fruit of thy womb, Jesus. Holy Mary, Mother of God, pray for us sinners, now and at the hour of our death. Amen. Glory be to the Father, to the Son, and to the Holy Ghost, as it was in the beginning, is now, and ever shall be, world without end. Amen.

the seventh station. Jesus falls the second time. In the second temptation on the Mount, the devil asked our blessed Lord to abandon himself wholly to God and to take no care or thought of himself, saying, "Cast thyself down, for the angels will bear thee up." But the Savior answered, "Thou shalt not tempt the Lord thy God," reminding Satan that God never saves us against our will, but only when we cooperate with his grace. This temptation came not from the flesh, but from the world, which so many times has said to me, "Cast thyself down on the rocks of sin, abandon thyself to God. God is merciful, he will bear thee up. There is plenty of time for repentance. God will take care of you." And many times I, unlike the Master, have succumbed to such whisperings and sinned by presumption, then made a half-hearted resolution to amend, and fell again. Pray for us, O Holy Mother of God, that we may be made worthy of the promises of Christ. Dear Savior, by this, thy second fall, thou didst atone for my excessive love of the world, and the many times I abused thy mercy and goodness as an excuse for sinning again. By lifting thyself up again, thou hast merited the grace of lifting me up once more and continuing the journey with thee to Calvary. Free me from the spirit of the world. Let me see that it profiteth me nothing to gain the whole world and lose my immortal soul. Thou hast told me that the world will always hate me if I love thee, and so, when it is bitterest in its scorns, I ask that I may be consoled by the memory that it hath hated thee before me. Our Father, who art in heaven, hallowed be thy name. Thy kingdom come, thy will be done, on earth as it is in heaven. Give us this day our daily bread, and forgive us our trespasses, as we forgive those who trespass against us. And lead us not into temptation, but deliver us from evil. Amen. Hail Mary, full of grace, the Lord is with thee. Blessed art thou amongst women, and blessed is the fruit of thy womb, Jesus. Holy Mary, Mother of God, pray for us sinners, now and at the hour of our death. Amen. Glory be to the Father, to the Son, and to the Holy Ghost, as it was in the beginning, is now, and ever shall be, world without end. Amen. The eighth station. Jesus comforts the women of Jerusalem. Of all things on earth, that which we know least is our own self. We know the sins and defects of others 1,000 times better than our own, and see forever the mote in our brother's eye, but not the beam in our own. That great truth, it seems, was unheeded on the journey to Calvary. The pious women of Jerusalem, though quite unafraid to declare their loyalty before impious men, yet saw only the suffering Christ whom they loved. They did not see the loving Christ who suffered for them.

0: sympathized with the pain, but did not see themselves as the cause of that pain. It was their own sins, and mine as well, which he took upon himself. And, as if to bring that truth home to us all, there welled up in the depths of the sacred heart the plaintive words, "Weep not for me, but weep for yourselves." Pray for us, O Holy Mother of God, that we may be made worthy of the promises of Christ. O Jesus, let me see the personal equation between my sins and Calvary. Let me weep not for Thee apart from me, but for Thee on account of me. Let me see that if I had been less proud, the crown of thorns would have been less piercing, that if I had been less self-willed, the cross would have been less heavy, that if I had been less sinful, the road would have been much shorter. Give me the grace to weep for my sins, and since sorrow and joy share the same source, which is the fountain of tears, give me also to understand that my sorrows may one day, through Thy love, be changed into everlasting joy. Our Father who art in heaven, hallowed be Thy name. Thy kingdom come, Thy will be done, on earth as it is in heaven. Give us this day our daily bread, and forgive us our trespasses, as we forgive those who trespass against us. And lead us not into temptation, but deliver us from evil. Amen. Hail Mary, full of grace, the Lord is with thee. Blessed art thou amongst women, and blessed is the fruit of thy womb, Jesus. Holy Mary, Mother of God, pray for us sinners, now and at the hour of our death. Amen. Glory be to the Father, to the Son, and to the Holy Ghost, as it was in the beginning, is now, and ever shall be, world without end. Amen.
1: Amen.
0: The ninth station. Jesus falls the third time. The third temptation on the mount was the temptation not of the flesh or the world, but of the devil himself, asking our blessed Lord to fall down and adore him, promising he would be given all the kingdoms of the world. But Jesus said to him, "Begone, Satan, for it is written, The Lord thy God shall thou adore, and him alone shall thou serve." There have been countless occasions in my life when I exchanged the priceless treasure of thy grace for the toy of some passing pleasure. Unlike Christ, I have believed the devil's lies and bartered eternity for time, peace for remorse, and the freedom of the children of God for the terrible slavery of sin. And each time I have learned that, whereas Satan promises the pleasure of his kingdom, he actually gives only his barren desert of unhappiness and pain. Pray for us, O Holy Mother of God, that we may be made worthy of the promises of Christ. Many times, dear Jesus, I promised Thee, after having fallen by the flesh and the world, I would never fall again. This, Thy third fall, dear Jesus, is a witness that I have fallen by the snares of the devil, but by rising again, Thou hast given me another pledge of hope. Thou hast taught me now that there are two classes of people in the world, those who fall and stay down, and those who fall and get up again. By this third fall, Thou hast purchased for me the grace of rising again. Never let me fall again. The devil would give the world to have my soul. Thou art giving Thy very life to have it. Therefore, dear Jesus, it must be worth saving. Oh, help save it. Our Father who art in heaven, hallowed be Thy name, Thy kingdom come, Thy will be done, on earth as it is in heaven. Give us this day our daily bread, and forgive us our trespasses, as we forgive those who trespass against us. And lead us not into temptation, but deliver us from evil. Amen. Hail Mary, full of grace, the Lord is with thee. Blessed art thou amongst women, and blessed is the fruit of thy womb, Jesus. Holy Mary, Mother of God, pray for us sinners, now and at the hour of our death. Amen. Glory be to the Father, to the Son, and to the Holy Ghost, as it was in the beginning, is now, and ever shall be, world without end. Amen. The 10th Station. Jesus is stripped of his garments. God's dealing with man has been a continuous process of overflowing goodness. The first overflowing was giving things existence. That was creation. The second was the overflowing of the secrets of his love, and that was revelation. Finally, love, which knows no limits, exhausted itself in the incarnation. For in the language of Paul, he emptied himself, cast his glory into the background, and took upon himself the form and habit of man. Now, on the hill of Calvary, Jesus wills not only to empty himself of his divine glory, but even the least of his earthly possessions. The heavenly vagabond, who had nowhere to lay his head, is now stripped of his garments, so that in death he might have nothing but give all, and thus be utterly empty. Pray for us, O Holy Mother of God, that we may be made worthy of the promises of Christ. But, Jesus, love is reciprocal, and every emptying implies a filling. If thou hast emptied thyself by giving us divine life, was it not because I should be filled by it? Grant then, dear Jesus, that I may be emptied of selfishness and filled with thy charity, emptied of sins and filled with thy grace, emptied of earthliness and filled with heavenliness. Strip me of the garments which are worldly, and clothe me with the white robe of baptism, so that through the poverty of earthly things I may become rich. Strengthen me to repay thy life of emptying by my love of sacrifice, and by filling up in my body the sufferings which are wanting to thy passion, O Christ. Our Father who art in heaven, hallowed be thy name. Thy kingdom come, thy will be done, on earth as it is in heaven. Give us this day our daily bread, and forgive us our trespasses, as we forgive those who trespass against us. And lead us not into temptation, but deliver us from evil. Amen. Hail Mary, full of grace, the Lord is with thee. Blessed art thou amongst women, and blessed is the fruit of thy womb, Jesus. Holy Mary, Mother of God, pray for us sinners, now and at the hour of our death. Amen. Glory be to the Father, to the Son, and to the Holy Ghost, as it was in the beginning, is now, and ever shall be, world without end. Amen. The 11th Station. Jesus is nailed to the cross. Our blessed Lord mounts his pulpit for the last time. This time it is not Peter's bark, nor Galilean hills, but the pulpit of the cross, which, like the words he shall utter, will itself be eloquent, even when time shall be no more. The preacher is the word of God. The congregation is made up of soldiers, who shake dice for his garments, of unbelievers whose mouths are craters of hate and volcanoes of blasphemy, and of the faithful ones, Mary, Magdalene, and John, innocence, patience, and priesthood. The three types of souls forever to be found beneath the pulpit of the cross. The sermon is the seven last words, words of love and forgiveness. First, to enemies, forgive them, for they know not what they do. Then, to sinners, this day thou shalt be with me in paradise. Then, to saints, Mother, behold thy Son. Pray for us, O Holy Mother of God, that we may be made worthy of the promises of Christ. Dear Jesus, as I listen to thy sermon, which reveals thy tremendous thirst for love, I begin to discover what love really is, and how many times I have crucified it. Thy hands, so often raised to bless me, I have nailed fast. Thy feet, which so often sought me in devious ways of sin, I dug with steel. Thy lips, which have so often summoned me from paths of wickedness, I blistered with dust. And now I hear thy word of love with pardons and forgives, and I begin to understand that when I pierced thy heart, it was my own I slew. To thy cross I now return, as the chalice of all common miseries and the hope of forlorn sinners. Ever beneath it, let me learn the lesson that it does not require much time to make me a saint, but only much love, and that, if I had never sinned, O Jesus, I never could call thee Savior. Our Father who art in heaven, hallowed be thy name. Thy kingdom come, thy will be done, on earth as it is in heaven. Give us this day our daily bread, and forgive us our trespasses, as we forgive those who trespass against us. And lead us not into temptation, but deliver us from evil. Amen. Hail Mary, full of grace, the Lord is with thee. Blessed art thou amongst women, and blessed is the fruit of thy womb, Jesus. Holy Mary, Mother of God, pray for us sinners, now and at the hour of our death. Amen. Glory be to the Father, to the Son, and to the Holy Ghost, as it was in the beginning, is now, and ever shall be, world without end. Amen. The 12th Station. Jesus dies upon the cross. The great funeral pyre of suffering gradually burns itself out. The blood of the God-man dries on the cross in testimony of his passing. His garments are bequeathed to his executioners, his blood to the earth, his body to the grave, his mother to John, and his soul to his heavenly Father. Finishing the last word of his testament, he bows his head and dies. His spirit descends into limbo, and his escort is a thief. All is finished now. God has had his revenge. Three things cooperated in our fall: the disobedient man, Adam, the proud woman, Eve, and the tree. Our Redeemer uses the same three to lift us back to divine life. The obedient man, Christ, the humble new Eve, Mary, and the tree, which is the tree of the cross. But the triumph is not yet apparent, for from the group around the cross there comes a cry of their now momentary victory. Others he saved. Himself he cannot save. Pray for us, O Holy Mother of God, that we may be made worthy of the promises of Christ. O Jesus, of course you cannot. No man can save himself. If he is to save another, thy weakness is not that of impotency, but obedience to a law which is the law of sacrifice. The leaves cannot save themselves if they are to bud the greenery, nor the acorn save itself if it is to spring forth the oak. Nor canst thou, O Jesus, save thyself if thou art really saving us from sin. Grant me an everlasting and abiding love for thy redemption, and while on earth, let me see that there is no such thing as walking around the cross. The outstretched arms will not let me do that. Grant that, like thee, I may lose my life for time, and thus, by the strangest of strange paradoxes, save it for eternity. Our Father who art in heaven, hallowed be thy name, thy kingdom come, thy will be done, on earth as it is in heaven. Give us this day our daily bread, and forgive us our trespasses, as we forgive those who trespass against us. And lead us not into temptation, but deliver us from evil. Amen. Hail Mary, full of grace, the Lord is with thee. Blessed art thou amongst women, and blessed is the fruit of thy womb, Jesus. Holy Mary, Mother of God, pray for us sinners, now and at the hour of our death. Amen. Glory be to the Father, to the Son, and to the Holy Ghost, as it was in the beginning, is now, and ever shall be, world without end. Amen. The 13th Station. Jesus is taken down from the cross and laid in Mary's arms. The prodigal son has returned. For is not Jesus the prodigal? 33 years ago he left his father's heavenly home and went off into the foreign country of this world, spending himself and being spent, teaching mankind, opening blind eyes to the light of God's sunshine, and unstopping deaf ears to the music of the human voice. And now the heavenly spendthrift has wasted the substance of his body and blood amongst sinners, and quite spent and exhausted, is laid in the arms of his blessed mother, who for the moment thinks that Bethlehem has come back again. Through her tear-dimmed eyes, it may have seemed that the man of Nazareth was once again the babe of Bethlehem, and the pierced hands those once warmed by the breath of oxen, and the lips those which she nourished on the Eucharist of her own body. Pray for us, O Holy Mother of God, that we may be made worthy of the promises of Christ. Oh no, Mary, Bethlehem has not come back. Those hands that once clutched at magi gifts are carpentered with nails. That baby brow on which majesty once made its throne is now wearing a crown of thorns. The baby feet that once could not walk because they could not bear the weight of divine omnipotence now cannot walk because they are pierced with nails. Someone, Mary, has intervened between Bethlehem and this hour. It is not Bethlehem returning, it is Calvary. And that which intervened is my sins. O Mary, intercede for me to thy Son. Let me draw from my heart thy seven swords. Mother of God, let me be thy prodigal. Our Father who art in heaven, hallowed be thy name. Thy kingdom come, thy will be done, on earth as it is in heaven. Give us this day our daily bread, and forgive us our trespasses, as we forgive those who trespass against us. And lead us not into temptation, but deliver us from evil. Amen. Hail Mary, full of grace, the Lord is with thee. Blessed art thou amongst women, and blessed is the fruit of thy womb, Jesus. Holy Mary, Mother of God, pray for us sinners now and at the hour of our death. Amen. Glory be to the Father, to the Son, and to the Holy Ghost, as it was in the beginning, is now, and ever shall be, world without end. Amen.

The 14th station. Jesus is laid in the tomb. Generally, the world is willing to concede at least a twofold hospitality, a place in which to be born and a place in which to die. But both of these it denied him who is the master of life and death. For birth, he was given a cave under the floor of the world. For death, he was given the bed of the cross, for a pillow, a crown of thorns. And lest hands and feet should slip out, they tucked them in with nails. And thus the glory of his birth was hidden in the least of the cities of Israel, and the ignominy of his death in the greatest of them all. Born in a stranger's cave, buried in a stranger's grave, Christ declares to the world that human birth and human death were equally foreign to him. But to whom can earthly birth and earthly death be strange, except to God? Pray for us, O Holy Mother of God, that we may be made worthy of the promises of Christ. O sweet Jesus, now I understand, as thou art placed in the sepulchre, that the law of life is the law of death, that nothing is born but that something dies, and nothing dies but that something lives. Thy life has taught me that unless there is a cross, there will never be an empty tomb. Unless there is a crown of thorns, there will never be a halo of light. And unless there is a scourged body, there will never be a glorified body. Having the joy of thy resurrection set before me, give me strength to endure the cross and share in the fellowship of thy sufferings until that other resurrection day, when in the heavenly Jerusalem tears shall be wiped away, and thy love, which is God, shall reign forever and ever. Amen. Our Father, who art in heaven, hallowed be thy name. Thy kingdom come, thy will be done, on earth as it is in heaven. Give us this day our daily bread, and forgive us our trespasses, as we forgive those who trespass against us. And lead us not into temptation, but deliver us from evil. Amen. Hail Mary, full of grace, the Lord is with thee. Blessed art thou amongst women, and blessed is the fruit of thy womb, Jesus. Holy Mary, Mother of God, pray for us sinners, now and at the hour of our death. Amen. Glory be to the Father, to the Son, and to the Holy Ghost, as it was in the beginning, is now, and ever shall be, world without end.

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The Holy Mass is a prayer itself, even the highest prayer that exists. It is the sacrifice dedicated by our Redeemer at the cross and repeated every day on the altar. If you wish to hear Mass as it should be heard, you must follow with eye, heart, and mouth all that happens at the altar. Further, you must pray with the priest the holy words said by him in the name of Christ, and which Christ says by him. You have to associate your heart with the holy feelings which are contained in these words. And in this manner, you ought to follow all that happens at the altar. When acting in this way, you have prayed Holy Mass. His Holiness, Pope St. Pius X.

If you wish to explore the Holy Scripture and you overcome your laziness and apply yourself, thirsting for the knowledge, then every good thing will be yours. You will fill your mind with the divine light. Then, when you apply that light to the doctrines of the Church, you will very easily recognize everything that is true and unadulterated and lay it up in the hidden treasures of your soul. St. Cyril of Alexandria.

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1: In the name of the Holy Ghost, amen. And so, my dear faithful, we are on this Saturday, which is called the Saturday in honor of Our Lady. As there is no feast, and so the Holy Mother Church has a great devotion to Our Lady, of course, as she is the Heavenly Mother of all Christians. And so it's exactly on this day that we honor her especially. And yet there is a saint that is also commemorated on this day. And a commemoration means that there is no formal feast except in a parish which might have her as a patron saint. But there is a commemoration, so we still pray to her, even if we do not have all of the propers of the Mass for our saint of today. And so the saint of today is named Christina, and she was born in the 3rd century, lived in the time of Diocletian. And she was from Bolesna in Tuscany, which is just north of Rome. And she was born in a very rich family, a family of a magistrate of this little town there in Tuscany, north of Rome, to a very pagan family. And her father was quite ambitious and concerned, of course, only with the things of this world. And when she was 11 years of age, she was already renowned for her beauty, but her father had already calculated a career for her, that she would become a pagan priestess, which was a very disgusting sort of operator, sort of function. And so she was given by her father these idols, these special idols that were made for her so that she could become this pagan priestess. And so she was put into her room and she was given these idols to pray to in order to practice the different rites of this strange religion. And yet she came to her senses when she was given this task by her father, this unjust and unreligious task by her father. And so she began to consider that these idols, after all, father had just bought in the marketplace. How could they be creator of anything? Because after all, artists had created them for her. And so she began to pray, not to the idols, but rather to the one true God who made everything. She did not know who it would be. But she understood in her heart that there had to be a creator, and that these idols obviously did not create anything, they're created themselves. And so in her heart she prayed to God that if he was there, that if he would reveal himself to her. And it's exactly that our Lord, through an angel, came and spoke to her and taught her the true religion. And so it's exactly from there that she put into her heart to become a Christian, being taught by an angel. And so we can see firstly in the life of St. Christina how God provides for every soul that sufficient grace necessary to know the truth. And in this case, in a most miraculous fashion, she was taught by an angel. And so she cleaved with all her heart to the Christian religion. And in fact, we do not even know her pagan name. She's called Christina simply because the later in her life she'll have many people that will come to visit her. She'll be called the little Christian. That's all that they knew about her. And so that's why she got her name, Christina. So we do not know her pagan name. But as she was praying to God, to our Lord and Savior, that she then later destroyed the idols that her father had bought for her, and she threw them out of the window. And she would refuse to have anything to do with these pagan cults or these sacrifices that were asked of her. And so, of course, her father was enraged, and so he asked the servants what had happened. And so the servants, of course, who had contact with her daily, understood that she was now a Christian. And so the father was so enraged, he was with a demonic hate against all those who had brought her to this state. And so the first thing he did was execute the servants, thinking the servants, who are often sometimes Christian, maybe had some influence on her. And so he executed all the servants of Christina. But then, of course, she persevered in prayer, and so she was ordered to be tortured. It must be remembered that in these times, the Roman law gave absolute right of life and death over the children. For after all, the parents brought them into this world. They had also the right to take them out of this world if they happened to commit some sort of crime. And as Christina was only 11 or 12 years of age, the father decided to put her to death, to torture her, and then to death. And so she was put on a large wheel and then burnt with fire. And yet she would, after in the evening, she would survive these tortures. And then in her cell, she would be healed, also by by that angel that had taught her, that she was healed from the sufferings, and also encouraged because the angel told her that she would have to suffer even more for her faith. And so she took these great revelations of the angel to heart, and then with great constancy and courage, she withstood the other tortures that were devised for her. And finally, her father finally just resolved that one of the tortures was that she was put on a stone, was put around her neck, and that she was thrown into the water. And yet she survived, the angel, bringing her up in spite of the heavy stone. And so the father interpreted all of these things as some sort of sorcery, some sort of witchcraft. And so he simply decided to put her to death. And yet, the evening when he had decided this, he died in the night. And so God saved her yet again, as her father was killed, or died in the night before the sentence would be taken on. And yet she was still imprisoned in her home. And so she would receive, because many people heard of these things, these marvelous wonders that surrounded her, that many young ladies and people came to visit her in her home. And it is said that over 300 souls became Christian because of her example and because of her words. And so it was exactly at this time when there became quite a crowd that would visit her daily that the governor of the state intervened and then finally ordered her to be beheaded. And so there we can see, my dear faithful, firstly, the great graces that have been given to this soul that we know very little about except when she became Christian. And it's exactly because she became Christian that her glory is great in heaven. But there we can see that God provided her all the graces firstly necessary to save her soul, even sending an angel to teach her the true religion, even though she was born in a very, very pagan family, and also even consecrated, one could say, to a pagan cult. And yet God saved her soul by giving her the necessary knowledge and even inspiration to pray to the one true God. And so that is why we should never despair of the salvation of any soul. God can always give even extraordinary graces, to give them that which is necessary to that they know the truth. But what is more astonishing is her fidelity to what she had received. And that is perhaps what is most lacking in so many souls. So many souls do know of our Lord and Savior through their catechism, through the Holy Scriptures, through even their neighbors. They must know something about Christianity, something about our Lord and what he had established and what he does. Even though the Holy Catholic Church is not unknown to the great majority of humanity. And yet, what fidelity do they have to that truth that they have been given? What tenacity do they hold on to it? With what love do they have for the truth? There is oftentimes a great mystery, a mystery of iniquity, that we do not hold on to these truths with enough tenacity, like we see in the saint of today, Saint Christina. But then also we see in her also this great apostolic zeal, that she was not content, not only to hold fast to the faith and even to suffer for the faith, but also that she was willing to speak about the faith, that she brought many other souls to the knowledge of our Lord and Savior. Some 300 souls became perhaps saved because of her influence, because of her example, because of her words. And so that is also an encouragement to us, my dear faithful, that no matter what grace has been given to us, be it small or large, it is also there to grow, to also, like any plant, when it comes to flower, it also comes to seed, that is to spread exactly its nature, its grace, also to all the other parts of the garden. And so let us also remember that in our daily dealings, with other souls, whether we might be locked up in our room like St. Christina, or even in our workplace, or locked up wherever we might be, whatever obligations that we might have, we do have that opportunity to make our Lord known and loved to others. And so, my dear faithful, let us pray not only to our saint of today, who is venerated throughout the church, she actually died in the time of Diocletian, but let us pray, I suppose, especially to Our Lady. It is certainly through her intercession and her prayers that St. Christina was given this wondrous and marvelous grace. But let us also pray to her that this grace might be known, given also to many, many other souls, whereas she wished in Fatima that we pray for the conversion of sinners. And so let us heed her request and pray to her often.
2: The Shrinking Universe. My dear faithful, astronomers say that the universe is expanding. This is true, of course, in the physical sense, but in many other ways it is actually shrinking. First, in our senses. Because we can fly to almost anywhere in the world within 24 hours, the Earth appears to have dramatically diminished in size. Similarly, with the ability to talk to anyone on the planet within seconds, every man becomes our neighbour. With amazing screen, audio and cloud technology, the whole visible and audible world is potentially before our eyes and ears. The world has most certainly shrunk. There are benefits to all this shrinking, but there are also costs. For no destination is appreciated as much as one gained by prudence and fortitude. No conversation is as meaningful as one face to face. No scene so evocative as one enjoyed in person. The technological universe is smaller, cheaper, faster, and meaner. It robs us all of real experiences and robs us of precious time to enjoy them. Not only in the senses has the universe shrunk, in the intellect too. In modern man's philosophical understanding of the universe, there has been a dramatic downsizing since the Protestant Reformation, through the rationalist Enlightenment onto communist atheism. For modern man today, there is no supernatural order, no God, no religion, no spiritual order, no soul, no angels, and no natural law, no finality, no morality, no humanity. You can identify as whatever you like, man, woman, black, white, cat or dog. And finally, there is no datum of knowledge, no datum of knowable objective truth. Everything is in the mind and unknowable in itself. There is only matter and physical forces in modern man's universe. Man, therefore, is just a fortuitous juxtaposition of molecules. What a miserable universe. No beauty, no truth, no hope, no heaven. In education, blinds have been pulled down in case the majesty of the real universe be glimpsed. The classical education of grammar, which is memory work, dialectic, reasoning, and rhetoric, communicating, has been all but abandoned. Students are given few building blocks of raw information, no memorizing. They feel rather than reason, and they create soundbites rather than discourse. They are also loaded with liberal ideology. Not only do they have little knowledge of the universe, students often have little knowledge of themselves, for everyone gets an A grade, everyone wins a prize, everyone is told that they have rights and that they are entitled. Universities no longer deal in universal knowledge, but train their students in ever more specialized fields, not to see the big picture, but to serve global corporations in their quest for profits. Few care about the universal questions of being, finality, and the meaning of life. In our social relations, the shrinking universe of the senses necessarily influences the universe of social relations. We converse face to face with fewer people than ever before. We enclose ourselves in metal vehicles and become strangers to the neighborhood, to the local shops, even to those who live next door. We give so much time to screen-based entertainment or communication that we have little time for real social activity, real friendships, real clubs, societies, charitable works, real cultural enrichment by pastimes and recreation. Society is passing from the pitiful state of the nuclear family to the mentally damaging age of the atomic individual. Fewer children are born to each family, thanks to contraception and an economic, political, and cultural war against the family. There are now only 1.56 births per woman in England, according to the latest statistics, which is the lowest rate ever. This is not helped by fewer and later marriages and the increasing numbers of broken marriages. Time was that it was normal to have three generations living in the same house. Now the children move out as soon as they can afford it, and their grandparents are put in a care home because there is no one to look after them. Isolation, loneliness, mental health issues, These are the mark of our time. For many souls, their social universe has all but collapsed. In our daily lives, diversity is the modern word for homogeneity. Our culture has become superficial and homogeneous throughout the world, cut off from geography, cut off from history, cut off from faith, cut off from the natural law, cut off from reason. We eat the same food throughout the year and throughout the world. We speak the same language, wear the same clothes, play the same sports. We shop on nearly identical high streets throughout the country to buy the same global products made by global corporations. We elect the same politicians, puppets beholden to another power. And most men share the same aspirations to emulate the two-dimensional icons presented to us by a global media. The predominant morality is liberal. The predominant religion is none. Our universe is now culturally very narrow. In the state, abandonment of religion, philosophical pessimism, deficient education, social atomization, and the concentration of power, these are the ingredients of the most outwardly restrictive universe, which is tyranny. Freedoms are being eroded so fast in our day that everyone is only a short step away from prosecution for any number of reasons, wittingly or unwittingly. We are subject to increasing surveillance of both our movements and our beliefs. We are being coerced into allowing the state to edit our DNA. We are being forced to cooperate in the culture of death. All this with such devilish efficiency that we conclude that Satan is indeed the prime mover in this movement. Modern man now lives in a very small universe. The universe has shrunk so much that he finds himself in spiritual solitary confinement by his modernism, and may soon find himself in physical confinement by an overreaching state. When this happens, the shrinking of his universe will be complete. They cannot imprison the spirit. But for us, my dear faithful, while we cannot avoid all the effects of modern technology, modern philosophy, modern culture, and the modern state, our souls can never be imprisoned if we follow reason, the natural law, and the religion revealed by our Lord Jesus Christ. The foundation and cause of true freedom is living membership of the mystical body of Christ. It necessarily implies a detachment from sin, which is slavery to the passions. It necessarily implies an attachment to the doctrine, sacraments, and government of the Catholic Church, which will lead man to his ultimate perfection in the beatific vision of God. If we stay close to the Church, then despite courting the unwelcome attentions of the state, we will have interior peace. Earthly empires rise and fall, and it is interesting to observe that their duration diminishes as technology advances. The Soviet Empire, for example, lasted for only 70 years, which means that today's youth will probably see the end of the tyranny of the culture of death presently in the ascendant. The universe will shrink for a while longer, but for those with the liberty of the children of God, they will never be confined. God bless you all.

0: We must remain faithful to Jesus Christ and follow Jesus Christ and bring his cross during this time, but not to compromise with the enemy of Jesus Christ.
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2: In the name of the Father, and of the Son, and of the Holy Ghost, amen. Reverend Father, dear sisters, dear friends, we finish this Friday our 54-day Rosary Novena, by which we entrusted in a special way our parish and our families to the Blessed Virgin Mary. The graces that we sought and are seeking have not been lacking, and so I've asked each of our priests to offer a Mass in thanksgiving to Our Lady for her intervention, her intercession. I would like to speak further of the Blessed Virgin Mary today in this sermon, because, as we know, she is heaven's answer to the world in which we live, a world

William of Paris says that Our Lady's love for Jesus is the most perfect possible for a pure creature. There can be no greater love than hers. And it's because of that love that we know that she is the greatest saint that ever walked this earth. We will be judged on charity, says St. John. We will be judged on our love for her God and our love for souls. There was a unity of vision between Our Lady and Our Lord, and following on that, there was a unity of heart. If we look at Our Lord, we can discover what Our Lady was about. If we look at Our Lady, we can discover more about Our Lord. When we look at the Sacred Heart, we see that He sought always, first and foremost, the honor of God, His Father, and in consequence, He spent Himself tirelessly for the good of souls. I just came back from the Holy Land last week. I was particularly struck by the distances covered by our Lord in His ministry and by just how rugged the land is, how rugged the climate is. It makes perfect sense, especially when we consider that on top of that, the crowds were always after our Lord for attention, for guidance, for consolation. It makes perfect sense when we read the Gospel and we see that our Lord at certain points was absolutely exhausted. Sitting at the well, for example, in Samaria, He simply didn't have the strength to go and get food. Or in the boat on the Sea of Galilee, when the great storm arose that He ended up calming. He slept despite the storm. He was fast asleep. He was so tired. And all of that effort came from a heart that was on fire with this charity for the Heavenly Father and for souls. And it's important for us to realize that that same fire of charity engulfed the heart of Our Lady, penetrated it through and through. There was no part of her heart that she reserved for herself. She was entirely given to the mission of Christ, the mission of her Son. Her life's aim was to further His kingdom on this earth and in souls. There's a nobility there, there's a heroism there that we can well appreciate. We kneel down and we say the act of charity. Oh my God, I love You above all things, my whole heart and soul. And we mean it, we want to mean it. And yet we know how poor our love is a lot of times and how divided our heart is and how little of ourselves we really put into some of the efforts that we make. It wasn't that way with Our Lady. Whatever our Lord was about, she was about. Wherever He led, she followed. Whatever He desired, she desired that and only that. So there was this union of hearts. And following on that, a union of effort, a united effort for God in heaven and for souls. Our Lady's work, of course, was for the most part hidden. When we read the Gospels, we only get glimpses here and there. It's one of the things the Protestants use against Our Lady. They say, well, look, she's not very prominent in the Gospels. Well, you have to read the Gospels and see how each one of those glimpses sheds a whole world of light on Our Lady and her role with Christ. The work of redemption began only with her ascent, only with her promise of collaboration. Everything started there. It was a song we used to sing when I was a child growing up. It all began with Mary. And it did. Our salvation began on the human side of things. It began with Mary. And it continued with her. When the wise men came to our Lord, the evangelist takes pains to point out that these kings of this world bowed down not just before the child Jesus, but before the child Jesus and His mother, and that they entrusted their gifts for the child to her.

0: There are 30 years, roughly, of our Lord's life that we know very little about. But the Gospels tell us one thing, and that is that our Lord was submitted to his mother. When he began his public work, his public ministry, it was with her requests. So you see, these are little glimpses. It's not like there are paragraphs and paragraphs in Scripture. But boy, do they tell us something about Our Lady and her role with our Lord and his work. She was a collaborator in the full sense of the term in the work for our redemption. When God created Adam, he said, "Let us make him a helpmate, like unto himself." And then he made Eve, who was flesh of his flesh and blood of his blood. Well, when God sent his Son into the world, he said, "Let us make him a helpmate like unto himself." And that helpmate is Mary, flesh of his flesh and blood of his blood. She gave him his human nature. And we can say, too, heart of his heart. Her heart mirrored his in the truest sense of the term. And so her work was one with his, and essential to that work. And so we can see how it makes sense that it was the will of Christ that Our Lady be present and actively united to him at his great hour, the hour that we prepare for during Lent, the hour of Calvary, the hour of his supreme sacrifice. Chesterton says that when there's true love, that love draws one to the altar. He doesn't mean only to marriage at the foot of the altar. He means it draws them to the altar of sacrifice. And so it was with Christ and Our Lady. Their great love for one another took them together to the altar of sacrifice, to Calvary. And so we call Our Lady not only the Immaculate One, we call her the Sorrowful and Immaculate One, because both terms describe and define her. For our Lord, there was his passion. For Our Lady was her compassion, her suffering with our Lord. St. Albert the Great says, "Where there is the greatest love, there is also the greatest grief." Richard of St. Victor adds, "And as there was no love like Mary's love, so there was no sorrow like her sorrow." All of the fathers say the same thing. Our Lady bore in her heart all that our Lord bore in his body. St. Thomas says this, "Whereas other martyrs suffered for the faith, Mary suffered for charity." There's a whole life's motto in that sentence. Whereas other martyrs suffered for the faith, Mary suffered for charity. St. Thomas goes on, he says, "For the other martyrs suffered in their bodies, she in her heart. They suffered different blows, blows different from those which struck Christ. Mary suffered by the very blows that struck Christ. And with him she offered the supreme sacrifice." On Calvary, we can say, there were two altars on which was sacrificed the sacred lamb, the Lamb of God who takes away the sins of the world. There's the altar of the cross on which lay our Lord, and there's the altar of Our Lady's heart on which she offered him. He offered himself on the cross, she offered him on the altar of her heart. He offered himself freely, wholeheartedly. She likewise offered him freely and wholeheartedly. So we can say that there's a priestly dimension in Mary. The priest offers the sacrifice of Christ. Every day he climbs the altar steps. He renews the sacrifice of Calvary, the sacrifice of Christ, for the honor of God and for the salvation of souls. But he does so in an unbloody manner. It's a sacramental offering. Whereas for Our Lady, she offered Christ on Calvary exactly as he offered himself, suffering and torn in body and heart. Arnaud de Chartres writes, "There was but one will of Christ and of Mary. They offered together one single holocaust, she by the blood of her heart, he by the blood of his body." What beautiful hearts we consider here. The heart of Mary is what God can do when no obstacle is placed to his grace by self-love. We want, of course, to have a right appreciation for the greatness of this heart of Our Lady. But make no mistake, we have to go further. We must see in her heart the ideal we are meant to strive for. We are meant to imitate the Immaculate One in her love for her Son and in her offering of self for the cause of her Son. That goes a long ways. It's more than just having a certain sympathy for our Lord and his cause, for Our Lady and her offering, a certain perhaps emotional response. No, we're meant to strive. We are meant to give as she gave, to give as he gave. And that means everything. There has to be a willingness to sacrifice. Father John Kearney, a Holy Ghost father of last century, a contemporary of Archbishop Lefebvre, wrote, "To love is to give. Generosity is the natural manifestation of love. Where there's love, there's generosity." Think of it between a husband and a wife, between a mother and a child, between a child and his parents, between a child and his school, between any one of us in our parish, any one of us in our faith. Where there's love, there's generosity. Father Kearney continues, "He who loves is sweetly drawn to give." To give is a proof of love. Not merely the giving of possessions, put money in the collection basket. It's necessary, it's appreciated, but it's got to go a lot further than that. Not merely the giving of possessions, but the giving of oneself, the giving of one's strength. And giving is also the joy of love, a joy which every lover knows. So that's Father Kearney, and then he applies that to our Lord. He says, "This character appears in God's love for us. He gave himself, he gave his blood, he gave his life, he gives himself daily in the most holy sacrament of the altar. This giving is the very proof of the reality of his love, and to give himself in this way was and is his joy." And then Father Kearney goes on and he says, and it's the same with Our Lady. "To give to Jesus was Mary's purest joy. To give to him of her care, of her devotion, of her strength, of her affection, of her very self, was joy unspeakable." We, dear friends, are meant to imitate Our Lady. And that means giving of ourself, rising above ourself, sacrificing ourself, our strength, our time, our will, going against ourself. It starts with the battle to rise above ourselves so we don't sin. But he who follows Our Lady, he who follows our Lord, he who loves Our Lady and loves our Lord, it goes beyond that. Our heart, the heart of each one of us, is meant to mirror their hearts. Our Lady shows us how. To love in this way is what it means to be a child of Mary and a child of God. It's what it means to be Catholic. And so we want to imitate. and we want to have confidence. Whatever the difficulties of our world, we know that the collaboration of the heart of Jesus with the heart of Mary continues. Through her, he came into the world. Through her, he was offered for the world. And through her, he will save the world and our families and our souls. And so we go to her. The restoration of Christendom, the salvation of our souls, will be by her triumph. It's for us to hasten that triumph by our efforts. And the Rosary Novena that we will complete in a few days is a concrete example of that. There was a certain sacrifice involved. The Rosary Novena will end on Friday. What must not end is the spirit which animated that novena, a spirit of generosity, a spirit of love and desire to love. That has to continue, and it has to manifest itself in our everyday efforts, our everyday struggle to avoid sin, our everyday efforts to do our duty and to do it well, our everyday effort in Lent to go above and beyond. Behind it is this charity, this love for Our Lady, and this love for her Son. And so as we finish the novena, still thanking her for the graces she's obtained, let us ask her for this love. In the name of the Father, and of the Son.
1: A short instruction on the Holy Mass. Of all the practices recommended by our holy religion, morning and evening prayers, prayers before and after meals, visits to the Most Holy Sacrament, Rosary, Way of the Cross, etc., the August Sacrifice of the Mass is the greatest, the most precious, and the most holy, as well as the most conducive to man's salvation. Holy Mass was instituted by Christ Himself at the Last Supper. He commanded His apostles to do the same that He had done, saying, "Do this for a commemoration of Me." Assisting at Holy Mass, you should have the fourfold intention of adoration, by which we acknowledge our dependence on God as the ruler over life and death, of praise and thanksgiving for the benefits conferred on us, of reparation for our sins and negligences, of impetration to implore of Him the grace necessary for our salvation. If you desire to implore other benefits from God through the Holy Sacrifice of the Mass, very well, but do not forget the main intention. You can offer the Mass in union with the priest for some particular end, for instance, to obtain the grace to practice a particular virtue, overcome a special temptation, or obtain any other favor, either for yourself or your neighbor.
2: In the name of the Father, and of the Son, and of the Holy Ghost, amen. My dear faithful, this week, on Wednesday, July 22nd, we will celebrate the feast day of St. Mary Magdalene. And so I would like to take this opportunity to say just a few words about this great saint, certainly a saint for our time as well. But rather than drawing from tradition and the many stories that we have passed down to us about her, I would like instead to highlight, to focus on a few of the scenes that we see just from the Gospel. And one of the things that we must recognize is that the Gospel accounts are a rich source of lessons for us, not just with respect to our Lord Jesus Christ, but also with respect to the souls that they describe. And that is because we see how it is that our Lord Jesus Christ interacts with the souls, and especially how He interacts with sinners, such as we are. We are, of course, introduced to Mary Magdalene in Luke chapter 7, where we see Jesus is invited to the house of a Pharisee, Simon the Pharisee. And this Pharisee receives our Lord with a cold curiosity. As our Lord will describe in that scene, the Pharisee does not show Christ the normal signs of hospitality. He had been asking, perhaps many times, for Jesus to come dine with him because he was curious. But he did not want to stoop down to listening to our Lord with the common people. And so he wanted to bring him to his house and to examine him to see what this man was like. And during the course of the meal, as we know from the gospel account, a woman appears. And not just any woman, but a notorious sinner of the town. And in fact, Mary is not, as we might expect, as we might have heard, she's not a common woman of ill repute. She's not a commoner in that sense. She is a woman of good society. We learn that from the position of her sister and brother, Martha and Lazarus, and that she gets this name, Mary Magdalene, Mary of Magdala. So she is a woman of good society, but one who has lived loosely, and she is known for that loose living in the town. And of course, as we know, she comes immediately up to our Lord, not to his head, but to his feet, and she gives him very many gestures of her devotion and her love. She washes his feet with her tears, she wipes them with her hair, and then she kisses and anoints his feet. And for the entire scene, what is interesting to see is that our Lord does not speak to her directly. It's only at the end that he turns to Mary. But he speaks instead to Simon the Pharisee. And as he is speaking to him, of course, he will say, "Dost thou see this woman? Do you see her at my feet?" And then he goes through detailing all of the signs of hospitality that Simon had failed to give him, but that this woman is so tremendously fulfilling. And Jesus concludes, "Many sins are forgiven her because she hath loved much." And then Jesus will turn to her directly and say, "Thy sins are forgiven thee. Thy faith hath made thee safe. Go in peace." So while the Pharisee is condemning this woman in his heart and saying that Jesus must not be a prophet because he allows this woman to touch him in that way, Jesus is rather looking at her heart, at her heart, and pointing out to the Pharisee the great love which she has for him, and at the same time her great faith in his power to forgive her sins and to save her. And we have to see that this is not a sentimental movement. This is not just a production of her feelings, of Mary's feelings. It is really an expression of her faith. She does have a true faith in Jesus' divine power. And as one of the fathers would say, she doesn't wait for a more opportune moment. This is a very awkward situation, for sure, to be in public weeping at the feet of this man who is divine in some way, whom she knows is divine. And so humiliating herself in front of all of these guests that the Pharisee has in his house. It's not an opportune moment, but she is driven to that by her faith, not by her feelings, but by her faith. It must have been very difficult for her, a woman of good society, nonetheless, to do this. And as one of the commentators points out, for a woman of the East to take down her hair is something very humiliating, to do that in public. This is not an easy expression for Mary. And yet she is driven to that by her faith, which is a real faith, a faith in the divinity of our Lord, in his power to forgive her. And then also in her love, of course, driven by her love, which is a real religious veneration of our Lord. She is offering him signs of worship of his divine power. And the timing of this scene is important to understand what's going on. She is not forgiven when she enters the door. She is only forgiven when our Lord says that. In the original language, it's clear. It's at that moment that Christ says, "Thy sins are forgiven thee," that she is actually forgiven, not before. And so Mary's great love, it precedes this forgiveness. She loves Christ knowing that she is a sinner, knowing that she has this sin on her soul and that it is not yet forgiven her. But we can say after she receives the forgiveness, how must that love now grow with gratitude, with a deep gratitude for what our Lord has done for her? And so as we see from Mary here, the sin is not an obstacle to the love of our Lord. It is not an obstacle to the gospel of mercy that Christ comes to preach. We are giving our love to one who is not going to condemn us, to judge us, as Simon the Pharisee does, but to one who forgives and saves us. And that is a first lesson for us to learn from Mary. Of course, she is representing the sinner, the one who nevertheless finds access to our Lord, in contrast to the Pharisee. As Jesus will tell that parable during the meal, it is the one who is forgiven much who will love much, whereas Simon the Pharisee, who thinks he has nothing to be forgiven for, he loves coldly, he loves but little. Not too much later in the Gospel, again the Gospel of Luke, chapter 10, Christ will come into the house of Martha and Mary. He will be received there, and as we know that scene as well, Martha is running around doing very many things to prepare for our Lord, preparing all of the meals for him. And she complains to our Lord because Mary is simply sitting there at our Lord's feet. And she says to him, "Do you have no care for what I'm doing? Tell her to get up and help me. She's just sitting there being lazy, doing nothing." And Jesus will reprove Martha at that point. "Martha, Martha, thou art careful and art troubled about many things, but one thing is necessary. Mary has chosen the best part." So we see that in this passage, Mary's love for Christ has already grown. It has grown and caused in her a great simplification, a great unity to come about. She now has only one desire, and that one desire is to remain at the feet of Christ and to listen to him, to pay attention to him. And that's in contrast to Martha, who certainly she does want to serve Christ. She does want to give him also this veneration. But to that pure desire of serving Christ, Martha has added very many other small desires, human desires. She wants her house to be a welcoming place for Jesus. She wants to prepare him a very nice meal so that he will say, "What a good cook you are. What good care you are taking of me." These are very many human desires that have come and crowded the first pure desire to serve Christ. Not so Mary. Mary has only one desire. That is the one thing necessary, the better part, the best part that she has chosen. All those other desires, Mary no longer has them. She only has one desire. St. Francis de Sales will say, "Our will has an enemy that causes us a lot of trouble and often alienates us from the spiritual life. This enemy is the multiplicity of desires. How many desires have you in the will? We have two, you will answer me, but two are too many because it is enough for us to have one." And this is the lesson of that part of the gospel, of this part of Mary's life. It is necessary for us to have only one desire, and that one desire is for God alone. And this our love will bring about, our love as Mary's did, will bring about a simplification in our life, a unification. All that we do, as many and varied things as they are, we must not fall to the reproof of our Lord for Martha. We are careful and troubled about very many things, but one thing is necessary. Only one desire is necessary, and that our love must bring about. My dear faithful, we tend to look at these great saints like Mary Magdalene, and we tend to say, yes, she was a sinner, but in fact, after she converted, she just rocketed to holiness, and that was it. She just went all the way up, and, well, that's not us. We know that. We sin, and we convert, and then we sin again, and we convert again, and then we sin again, and we convert again, and so on and so forth. And this, we think that that's not the lot of the saints, that once they convert, it's all over, and all of a sudden they're completely holy. And that is not the case at all. And we see that again in Mary's life. After the passion and death of Christ, she's standing at the tomb, and she is weeping. And this is after the resurrection. The tomb is empty. But Mary does not believe anymore in Christ's divinity. She had professed it before. She had professed her faith in it. And even when Lazarus was raised from the dead, she had said to our Lord, "If you had been here, my brother had not died. But now I know everything you ask that will be given." Martha and Mary had both made that profession of faith in Christ's divinity. And now she no longer believes. She no longer thinks that he's God. She just wants the body, that's all. And in fact, although it's clear she still has the desire to be with Christ, she was still looking for Christ. She was not looking for him correctly. She was looking in the wrong place and in the wrong way. And the proof of that is that she does not recognize our Lord when he appears to her. And so we see even this great saint, this one who has guarded this desire for Christ, she loses the faith in a certain sense in the face of the cross. The cross has shaken her faith, and she no longer has it. She is not like Our Lady at the foot of the cross, who was strong in the faith. Not so Mary Magdalene, she's lost it. And that is when, of course, Christ appears to her, but it's not enough for him to appear to her. He has to call her by name. And we are reminded of that passage that our Lord had said earlier in the same gospel, St. John's gospel, "I am the good shepherd. I know mine, and mine know me. My sheep hear my voice." My dear faithful, God is faithful. God will fulfill his promises. Mary had lost Christ. Mary was not looking for Christ in the right way, in the right place, but Christ had not forgotten her. He appears to her, and more than that, he calls her by name, which is a sign, of course, of his great affection for this soul. And in the same way, even though we are weak, the Good Shepherd knows us, and he calls us by name. We obviously must always guard within ourselves this desire to find him, to look for the Good Shepherd. But then when we do, he will come and he will call us by name. He will come and take us to himself. And this is yet another lesson we can take from Mary's life. So Mary Magdalene's life, as we see it revealed to us in the gospel, it's the life of one whom Christ had claimed for himself. There was nothing in this woman, in this sinner, that attracted Christ in itself, in herself. But Christ wanted her. Christ had chosen her. And so he called her at the beginning. He called her to convert in those tremendously fantastic circumstances in the house of Simon the Pharisee. And again, he drew her to him by simplifying her love, by reducing it just to one desire. Mary was sitting at the feet of Christ, listening to him, and that was it. That was all that she did. And then again, Christ will call her a second time, Mary. He will call her by name, and he will lift her to sanctity in spite of herself, in spite of her sinfulness, in spite of her weakness. And it is the same for us. The Good Shepherd knows us. The Good Shepherd has called us, has converted us the first time, we might say. And the Good Shepherd is trying, Christ is trying very hard to simplify in us our desires, to make in us a great unification so that we have only the one desire of him. And yet, even if that process, even if this call of Christ is starting to fall on deaf ears, even if we are failing, we are falling away from him, if yet we keep that desire for Christ, he will come again, and he will draw us to himself, and like Mary, he will call us by name, because God is faithful. We are not faithful, we are weak. We will fail. God will not fail. Christ cannot fail. So let us pray to Mary Magdalene this week that she give us this spirit that was hers, this united, unified desire for Christ and Christ alone, and that we may also begin to love as she loved, and that we may have confidence in Christ, the Good Shepherd, so that, as St. Paul says, we may cry out to God, Abba, Father, that we may call out to our Father, and so that Christ may draw us to him and to his Father, so that where he is, as he says, we also may be, not just now, but for all eternity. Amen. In the name of the Father, and of the Son, and of the Holy Ghost.
3: St. Thomas Aquinas says, there are 3 degrees of obedience. There is the obedience which is necessary for salvation, to the commandments of God, to the precepts of the Church, such as our Sunday Mass, abstaining from servile work, holy days, days of fast and abstinence, and so on. These are strict obligations necessary for salvation. But then there's obedience, which is a counsel of perfection, which we strive to be more obedient than we have to be, whether it be to the traditions of the church, to the practices of the church, to our superiors, to our parents, to our elders. We strive to be obedient. We, with docility, interiorly, generously give up our own self-will, because we know that our self-will is the principal obstacle to our sanctification. We must vanquish it, mortify it, put to death that self-will, and obedience is the way to do it. That's why it is that for those who long to live the Catholic life to perfection, that is to say, the religious, the vow of obedience, this evangelical counsel, is so precious. It defines the religious life. So the person who is consecrating himself to the things of God doesn't choose for himself where he goes, what he does, what he eats. Everything is given by the superiors, by the community. Everything is determined. And that way we vanquish once and for all our self-will. It's living what our divine Savior said. When he said, it's recorded in St. Matthew's Gospel, if any man will come after me, let him deny himself and take up his cross and follow me. Denying himself denies self-will, because that's what's closest to us, the counsel of perfection. The religious life is in the sign of the sanctity of the church. When a person willingly, joyfully gives up his own will to serve God, that's the ideal.
4: Litany of Saint Joseph. Lord, have mercy on us. Lord, have mercy on us. Christ, hear us. God, the Father of heaven. God, the Son, Redeemer of the world. God, the Holy Ghost. Holy Trinity, one God. Holy Mary. Saint Joseph. Renowned offspring of David. Light of patriarchs. Spouse of the Mother of God. Chaste guardian of the Virgin. Foster father of the Son of God. Diligent protector of Christ. Head of the Holy Family. Joseph most just. Joseph most chaste. Joseph most prudent. Joseph most strong. Joseph most obedient. Joseph most faithful. Mirror of patience. Lover of poverty. Model of artisans. Glory of home life. Guardian of virgins. Pillar of families. Solace of the wretched. Hope of the sick. Patron of the dying. Terror of demons. Protector of Holy Church. Lamb of God, who takest away the sins of the world. Lamb of God, who takest away the sins of the world. Lamb of God, who takest away the sins of the world. He made him Lord of his house. Let us pray. O God, who in thy unspeakable providence didst thou say to choose blessed Joseph to be the spouse of thine own most holy mother, grant, we beseech thee, that we may deserve to have him for our intercessor in heaven, whom we reverence as our defender on earth, who livest and reignest world without end.
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5: Angelus Domini nunci javit Marie,
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5: Ave Maria, gratia plena Dominus tecum, benedicta tu mulieribus, et benedictus fructus ventris tui, Iesus.

Sister Lucy said the following: "The Most Holy Virgin in these last times in which we live has given a new efficacy to the recitation of the rosary to such an extent that there is no problem, no matter how difficult it is, whether temporal or above all spiritual, in the personal life of each one of us, of our families, of the families of the world, or of religious communities, or even of the lives of peoples and nations, that cannot be solved by the rosary. There is no problem, I tell you, no matter how difficult it is, that we cannot resolve by the prayer of the Holy Rosary."

0: Recitation of the Holy Rosary. In the name of the Father, and the Son, and the Holy Ghost. Amen. I believe in God, the Father Almighty, creator of heaven and earth, and in Jesus Christ, his only Son, our Lord, who was conceived by the Holy Ghost, born of the Virgin Mary, suffered under Pontius Pilate, was crucified, died, and was buried. He descended into hell, and on the third day he rose again from the dead. He ascended into heaven, and sitteth at the right hand of God, the Father Almighty. From thence he shall come to judge the living and the dead. Our Father, who art in heaven, hallowed be thy name. Thy kingdom come, thy will be done, on earth as it is in heaven.
1: Give us this day our daily bread, and forgive us our trespasses, as we forgive those who trespass against us. And lead us not into temptation,
0: but deliver us from evil. Hail Mary, full of grace, the Lord is with thee. Blessed art thou amongst women, and blessed is the fruit of thy womb, Jesus.
1: Holy Mary, Mother of God, pray for us sinners now.
0: Hail Mary, full of grace, the Lord is with thee. Blessed art thou amongst women, and blessed is the fruit of thy womb, Jesus. Hail Mary, full of grace, the Lord is with thee. Blessed art thou amongst women, and blessed is the fruit of thy womb, Jesus. Glory be to the Father, and to the Son, and to the Holy Ghost.
1: As it was in the beginning, is now, and shall be, world without
0: end. The first joyful mystery, the Annunciation. Our Father, who art in heaven, hallowed be thy name. Thy kingdom come, thy will be done, on earth as it is in heaven.
1: Give us this day our daily bread, and forgive us our trespasses, as we forgive those who trespass against us. And lead us not into
0: Hail Mary, full of grace, the Lord is with thee. Blessed art thou amongst women, and blessed is the fruit of thy womb, Jesus. Hail Mary, full of grace, the Lord is with thee. Blessed art thou amongst women, and blessed is the fruit of thy womb, Jesus. Hail Mary, full of grace, the Lord is with thee. Blessed art thou amongst women, and blessed is the fruit of thy womb, Jesus.
1: Holy Mary, Mother of God, pray for us sinners now and at the hour of our death.
0: Hail Mary, full of grace, the Lord is with thee. Blessed art thou amongst women, and blessed is the fruit of thy womb, Jesus.
1: Holy Mary, Mother of God, pray for us sinners now and at the hour of our death.
0: Hail Mary, full of grace, the Lord is with thee. Blessed art thou amongst women, and blessed is the fruit of thy womb, Jesus.
1: Holy Mary, Mother of God, pray for us sinners now and at the hour of our death.
0: Hail Mary, full of grace, the Lord is with thee. Blessed art thou amongst women, and blessed is the fruit of thy womb, Jesus.
1: Holy Mary, Mother of God, pray for us sinners now and at the hour of our death.
0: Hail Mary, full of grace, the Lord is with thee. Blessed art thou amongst women, and blessed is the fruit of thy womb, Jesus.
1: Holy Mary, Mother of God, pray for us sinners now and at the hour of our death.
0: Hail Mary, full of grace, the Lord is with thee. Blessed art thou amongst women, and blessed is the fruit of thy womb, Jesus.
1: Holy Mary, Mother of God, pray for us sinners now and at the hour of our death.
0: Hail Mary, full of grace, the Lord is with thee. Blessed art thou amongst women, and blessed is the fruit of thy womb, Jesus.
1: Holy Mary, Mother of God, pray for us sinners now and at the hour of our death.
0: Hail Mary, full of grace, the Lord is with thee. Blessed art thou amongst women, and blessed is the fruit of thy womb, Jesus.
1: Holy Mary.

0: O my Jesus,
1: forgive us our sins and save us from the fire to come. Lead all souls to heaven, especially those who most need thy mercy.
0: Second joyful mystery, the Visitation. Our Father who art in heaven, hallowed be thy name. Thy kingdom come, thy will be done, on earth as it is in heaven.
1: Give us this day our daily bread, and forgive us our trespasses, as we forgive those who trespass against us. And lead us not into temptation, but deliver us from
0: evil. Hail Mary, full of grace, the Lord is with thee. Blessed art thou amongst women, and blessed is the fruit of thy womb, Jesus.
1: Holy Mary, Mother of God, pray for us sinners now.
0: Hail Mary, full of grace, the Lord is with thee. Blessed art thou amongst women, and blessed is the fruit of thy womb, Jesus.
1: Holy Mary, Mother of God, pray for us sinners now and at the hour of our death.
0: Hail Mary, full of grace, the Lord is with thee. Blessed art thou amongst women, and blessed is the fruit of thy womb, Jesus.
1: Holy Mary, Mother of God, pray for us sinners now and at the hour of our death.
0: Hail Mary, full of grace, the Lord is with thee. Blessed art thou amongst women, and blessed is the fruit of thy womb, Jesus.
1: Holy Mary, Mother of God, pray for us sinners now and at the hour of our death.
0: Hail Mary, full of grace, the Lord is with thee. Blessed art thou amongst women, and blessed is the fruit of thy womb, Jesus.
1: Holy Mary, Mother of God, pray for us sinners now and at the hour of our death.
0: Hail Mary, full of grace, the Lord is with thee. Blessed art thou amongst women, and blessed is the fruit of thy womb, Jesus.
1: Holy Mary, Mother of God, pray for us sinners now and at the hour of our death.
0: Hail Mary, full of grace, the Lord is with thee. Blessed art thou amongst women, and blessed is the fruit of thy womb, Jesus.
1: Holy Mary, Mother of God, pray for us sinners now and at the hour of our death.
0: Hail Mary, full of grace, the Lord is with thee. Blessed art thou amongst women, and blessed is the fruit of thy womb, Jesus.
1: Holy Mary, Mother of God, pray for us sinners now and
0: at the hour of our death. Hail Mary, full of grace, the Lord is with thee. Blessed art thou amongst women, and blessed is the fruit of thy womb, Jesus.
1: Holy Mary, Mother of God, pray for us sinners now and at the hour of our death.
0: Hail Mary, full of grace, the Lord is with thee. Blessed art thou amongst women, and blessed is the fruit of thy womb.

O my Jesus, the third joyful mystery, the nativity of our Lord in Bethlehem. Our Father, who art in heaven, hallowed be thy name. Thy kingdom come, thy will be done, on earth as it is in heaven. Hail Mary, full of grace, the Lord is with thee. Blessed art thou amongst women, and blessed is the fruit of thy womb, Jesus. Hail Mary, full of grace, the Lord is with thee. Blessed art thou amongst women, and blessed is the fruit of thy womb, Jesus. Hail Mary, full of grace, the Lord is with thee. Blessed art thou amongst women, and blessed is the fruit of thy womb, Jesus. Hail Mary, full of grace, the Lord is with thee. Blessed art thou amongst women, and blessed is the fruit of thy womb, Jesus. Hail Mary, full of grace, the Lord is with thee. Blessed art thou amongst women, and blessed is the fruit of thy womb, Jesus. Hail Mary, full of grace, the Lord is with thee. Blessed art thou amongst women, and blessed is the fruit of thy womb, Jesus. Hail Mary, full of grace, the Lord is with thee. Blessed art thou amongst women, and blessed is the fruit of thy womb, Jesus. Hail Mary, full of grace, the Lord is with thee. Blessed art thou amongst women, and blessed is the fruit of thy womb, Jesus. Hail Mary, full of grace, the Lord is with thee. Blessed art thou amongst women, and blessed is the fruit of thy womb, Jesus. Hail Mary, full of grace, the Lord is with thee. Blessed art thou amongst women, and blessed is the fruit of thy womb, Jesus.

0: O my Jesus, the fourth joyful mystery, the presentation of the child Jesus in the temple. Our Father, who art in heaven, hallowed be thy name. Thy kingdom come, thy will be done, on earth as it is in heaven.
1: Give us this day our daily bread, and forgive us our trespasses, as we forgive those who trespass against us. And lead us not into temptation, but deliver us from evil.
0: Hail Mary, full of grace, the Lord is with thee. Blessed art thou amongst women, and blessed is the fruit of thy womb, Jesus.
1: Holy Mary, Mother of God, pray for us sinners now and at the hour of our death.
0: Hail Mary, full of grace, the Lord is with thee. Blessed art thou amongst women, and blessed is the fruit of thy womb, Jesus.
1: Holy Mary, Mother of God, pray for us sinners now and at the hour of our death.
0: Hail Mary, full of grace, the Lord is with thee. Blessed art thou amongst women, and blessed is the fruit of thy womb, Jesus.
1: Holy Mary, Mother of God, pray for us sinners now and at the hour of our death.
0: Hail Mary, full of grace, the Lord is with thee. Blessed art thou amongst women, and blessed is the fruit of thy womb, Jesus.
1: Holy Mary, Mother of God, pray for us sinners now and at the hour of our death.
0: Hail Mary, full of grace, the Lord is with thee. Blessed art thou amongst women, and blessed is the fruit of thy womb, Jesus.
1: Holy Mary, Mother of God, pray for us sinners now and at the hour of our death.
0: Hail Mary, full of grace, the Lord is with thee. Blessed art thou amongst women, and blessed is the fruit of thy womb, Jesus.
1: Holy Mary, Mother of God, pray for us sinners now and at the hour of our death.
0: Hail Mary, full of grace, the Lord is with thee. Blessed art thou amongst women, and blessed is the fruit of thy womb, Jesus.
1: Holy Mary, Mother of God, pray for us sinners now and at the hour of our death.
0: Hail Mary, full of grace, the Lord is with thee. Blessed art thou amongst women, and blessed is the fruit of thy womb, Jesus.
1: Holy Mary, Mother of God, pray for us sinners now and at the hour of our death.
0: Hail Mary, full of grace, the Lord is with thee. Blessed art thou amongst women, and blessed is the fruit of thy womb, Jesus.
1: Holy Mary, Mother of God, pray for us sinners now and at the hour of our death.
0: Hail Mary, full of grace, the Lord is with thee. Blessed art thou amongst women, and blessed is the fruit of thy womb, Jesus.

0: O my Jesus,
1: forgive us our sins, save us from the fires of hell, lead all souls to heaven, especially those
0: who most need thy mercy. The fifth joyful mystery, the finding of the child Jesus in the temple. Our Father who art in heaven, hallowed be thy name. Thy kingdom come, thy will be done, on earth as it is in heaven.
1: Give us this day our daily bread, and forgive us our trespasses, as we forgive those who trespass against us. And lead us not into temptation, but deliver us from
0: evil. Hail Mary, full of grace, the Lord is with thee. Blessed art thou amongst women, and blessed is the fruit of thy womb, Jesus.
1: Holy Mary, Mother of God, pray for us sinners now and at the hour of our death.
0: Hail Mary, full of grace, the Lord is with thee. Blessed art thou amongst women, and blessed is the fruit of thy womb, Jesus.
1: Holy Mary, Mother of God, pray for us sinners now and at the hour of our death.
0: Hail Mary, full of grace, the Lord is with thee. Blessed art thou amongst women, and blessed is the fruit of thy womb, Jesus.
1: Holy Mary, Mother of God, pray for us sinners now and at the hour of our death.
0: Hail Mary, full of grace, the Lord is with thee. Blessed art thou amongst women, and blessed is the fruit of thy womb, Jesus.
1: Holy Mary, Mother of God, pray for us sinners now and at the hour of our death.
0: Hail Mary, full of grace, the Lord is with thee. Blessed art thou amongst women, and blessed is the fruit of thy womb, Jesus.
1: Holy Mary, Mother of God, pray for us sinners now and at the hour of our death.
0: Hail Mary, full of grace, the Lord is with thee. Blessed art thou amongst women, and blessed is the fruit of thy womb, Jesus.
1: Holy Mary, Mother of God, pray for us sinners now and at the hour of our death.
0: Hail Mary, full of grace, the Lord is with thee. Blessed art thou amongst women, and blessed is the fruit of thy womb, Jesus.
1: Holy Mary, Mother of God, pray for us sinners now and at the hour of our death.
0: Hail Mary, full of grace, the Lord is with thee. Blessed art thou amongst women, and blessed is the fruit of thy womb, Jesus.
1: Holy Mary, Mother of God, pray for us sinners now and at the hour of our death.
0: Hail Mary, full of grace, the Lord is with thee. Blessed art thou amongst women, and blessed is the fruit of thy womb, Jesus.
1: Holy Mary, Mother of God, pray for us sinners now and at the hour of our death.
0: Hail Mary, full of grace, the Lord is with thee. Blessed art thou amongst women, and blessed is the fruit of thy womb, Jesus.
1: Holy

0: O my Jesus,
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0: Hail, Holy Queen,
1: Mother of Mercy, our God, and our Jesus and our Lord. To thee to be bride, for many children of Eve. To thee to be sent upon our sides, mourning, weeping, and sorrowful tears. Turn thy most gracious heaven to give the highest of mercy towards us. And after this, our exile shown to us, so let us hear thy mighty Jesus.
0: Pray for us, O Holy Mother of God,
1: that
0: we may be able to Christ. Let us pray. O God, His only begotten Son, by His life, death, and resurrection, has purchased for us rewards of eternal salvation. Grant we beseech thee, while meditating upon these mysteries of the Most Holy Rosary, of the Blessed Virgin Mary,

0: desire to receive you into my soul. Since I cannot at this moment receive you sacramentally, come at least spiritually into my heart. I embrace you as if you were already there and unite myself wholly to you. Never permit me to be separated from you. Amen. In the name of the Father, and of the Son, and of the Holy Spirit. Amen.
1: In the name of the Father, and the Son, and the Holy Ghost. Amen. I believe in God, the Father Almighty, the creator of heaven and earth, and in Jesus Christ, his only Son, our Lord, who was conceived by the Holy Ghost, born of the Virgin Mary, suffered under Pontius Pilate, was crucified, died, and was buried. He descended to hell, and the third day he rose again from the dead. He ascended to heaven, sit at the right hand of God, the Father Almighty. From thence shall come to judge the living and the dead. Our Father, who art in heaven, hallowed be thy name. Thy kingdom come, thy will be done on earth as it is in heaven. Hail Mary, full of grace, the Lord is with thee. Blessed art thou amongst women, and blessed is the fruit of thy womb, Jesus. Hail Mary, full of grace, the Lord is with thee. Blessed art thou amongst women, and blessed is the fruit of thy womb, Jesus. Hail Mary, full of grace, the Lord is with thee. Blessed art thou amongst women, and blessed is the fruit of thy womb, Jesus.

The first sorrowful mystery is the agony in the garden. Our Father, who art in heaven, hallowed be thy name. Thy kingdom come, thy will be done on earth as it is in heaven. Hail Mary, full of grace, the Lord is with thee. Blessed art thou amongst women, and blessed is the fruit of thy womb, Jesus. Hail Mary, full of grace, the Lord is with thee. Blessed art thou amongst women, and blessed is the fruit of thy womb, Jesus. Hail Mary, full of grace, the Lord is with thee. Blessed art thou amongst women, and blessed is the fruit of thy womb, Jesus. Hail Mary, full of grace, the Lord is with thee. Blessed art thou amongst women, and blessed is the fruit of thy womb, Jesus. Hail Mary, full of grace, the Lord is with thee. Blessed art thou amongst women, and blessed is the fruit of thy womb, Jesus. Hail Mary, full of grace, the Lord is with thee. Blessed art thou amongst women, and blessed is the fruit of thy womb, Jesus. Hail Mary, full of grace, the Lord is with thee. Blessed art thou amongst women, and blessed is the fruit of thy womb, Jesus. Hail Mary, full of grace, the Lord is with thee. Blessed art thou amongst women, and blessed is the fruit of thy womb, Jesus. Hail Mary, full of grace, the Lord is with thee. Blessed art thou amongst women, and blessed is the fruit of thy womb, Jesus. Hail Mary, full of grace, the Lord is with thee. Blessed art thou amongst women, and blessed is the fruit of thy womb, Jesus.

O my Jesus, forgive us our sins and save us from the fires of hell. The second sorrowful mystery is the scourging at the pillar. Our Father who art in heaven, hallowed be thy name. Thy kingdom come, thy will be done on earth as it is in heaven. Hail Mary, full of grace, the Lord is with thee. Blessed art thou amongst women, and blessed is the fruit of thy womb, Jesus. Hail Mary, full of grace, the Lord is with thee. Blessed art thou amongst women, and blessed is the fruit of thy womb, Jesus. Hail Mary, full of grace, the Lord is with thee. Blessed art thou amongst women, and blessed is the fruit of thy womb, Jesus. Hail Mary, full of grace, the Lord is with thee. Blessed art thou amongst women, and blessed is the fruit of thy womb, Jesus. Hail Mary, full of grace, the Lord is with thee. Blessed art thou amongst women, and blessed is the fruit of thy womb, Jesus. Hail Mary, full of grace, the Lord is with thee. Blessed art thou amongst women, and blessed is the fruit of thy womb, Jesus. Hail Mary, full of grace, the Lord is with thee. Blessed art thou amongst women, and blessed is the fruit of thy womb, Jesus. Hail Mary, full of grace, the Lord is with thee. Blessed art thou amongst women, and blessed is the fruit of thy womb, Jesus. Hail Mary, full of grace, the Lord is with thee. Blessed art thou amongst women, and blessed is the fruit of thy womb, Jesus. Hail Mary, full of grace, the Lord is with thee. Blessed art thou amongst women, and blessed is the fruit of thy womb, Jesus.

0: Forgive us our sins, save us from the fires of hell. The third sorrowful mystery is the crowning with thorns. Our Father, who art in heaven, hallowed be thy name. Thy kingdom come, thy will be done on earth as it is in heaven. Hail Mary, full of grace, the Lord is with thee. Blessed art thou amongst women, and blessed is the fruit of thy womb, Jesus. Hail Mary, full of grace, the Lord is with thee. Blessed art thou amongst women, and blessed is the fruit of thy womb, Jesus. Hail Mary, full of grace, the Lord is with thee. Blessed art thou amongst women, and blessed is the fruit of thy womb, Jesus. Hail Mary, full of grace, the Lord is with thee. Blessed art thou amongst women, and blessed is the fruit of thy womb, Jesus.
1: Holy Mary, Mother of God,
0: Hail Mary, full of grace, the Lord is with thee. Blessed art thou amongst women, and blessed is the fruit of thy womb, Jesus.
1: Holy Mary, Mother of God,
0: Hail Mary, full of grace, the Lord is with thee. Blessed art thou amongst women, and blessed is the fruit of thy womb, Jesus.
1: Holy
0: Hail Mary, full of grace, the Lord is with thee. Blessed art thou amongst women, and blessed is the fruit of thy womb, Jesus.
1: Holy Mary, Mother of God,
0: Hail Mary, full of grace, the Lord is with thee. Blessed art thou amongst women, and blessed is the fruit of thy womb, Jesus.
1: Holy Mary, Mother of God,
0: Hail Mary, full of grace, the Lord is with thee. Blessed art thou amongst women, and blessed is the fruit of thy womb, Jesus.
1: Holy Mary,
0: Hail Mary, full of grace, the Lord is with thee. Blessed art thou amongst women, and blessed is the fruit of thy womb, Jesus.
1: Amen.

O my Jesus, forgive us our sins and save us the fires of hell. The fourth sorrowful mystery, our Lord carries the cross. Our Father who art in heaven, hallowed be thy name. Thy kingdom come, thy will be done on earth as it is in heaven. Hail Mary, full of grace, the Lord is with thee. Blessed art thou amongst women, and blessed is the fruit of thy womb, Jesus. Hail Mary, full of grace, the Lord is with thee. Blessed art thou amongst women, and blessed is the fruit of thy womb, Jesus. Hail Mary, full of grace, the Lord is with thee. Blessed art thou amongst women, and blessed is the fruit of thy womb, Jesus. Hail Mary, full of grace, the Lord is with thee. Blessed art thou amongst women, and blessed is the fruit of thy womb, Jesus. Hail Mary, full of grace, the Lord is with thee. Blessed art thou amongst women, and blessed is the fruit of thy womb, Jesus. Hail Mary, full of grace, the Lord is with thee. Blessed art thou amongst women, and blessed is the fruit of thy womb, Jesus. Hail Mary, full of grace, the Lord is with thee. Blessed art thou amongst women, and blessed is the fruit of thy womb, Jesus. Hail Mary, full of grace, the Lord is with thee. Blessed art thou amongst women, and blessed is the fruit of thy womb, Jesus. Hail Mary, full of grace, the Lord is with thee. Blessed art thou amongst women, and blessed is the fruit of thy womb, Jesus. Hail Mary, full of grace, the Lord is with thee. Blessed art thou amongst women, and blessed is the fruit of thy womb, Jesus.

O my Jesus, forgive us our sins, save us from the fires of hell. Souls into heaven, especially those in most need of thy mercy. The fifth sorrowful mystery is the crucifixion and death of our Lord. Our Father, who art in heaven, hallowed be thy name. Thy kingdom come, thy will be done on earth as it is in heaven. Hail Mary, full of grace, the Lord is with thee. Blessed art thou amongst women, and blessed is the fruit of thy womb, Jesus. Hail Mary, full of grace, the Lord is with thee. Blessed art thou amongst women, and blessed is the fruit of thy womb, Jesus. Hail Mary, full of grace, the Lord is with thee. Blessed art thou amongst women, and blessed is the fruit of thy womb, Jesus. Hail Mary, full of grace, the Lord is with thee. Blessed art thou amongst women, and blessed is the fruit of thy womb, Jesus. Hail Mary, full of grace, the Lord is with thee. Blessed art thou amongst women, and blessed is the fruit of thy womb, Jesus. Hail Mary, full of grace, the Lord is with thee. Blessed art thou amongst women, and blessed is the fruit of thy womb, Jesus. Hail Mary, full of grace, the Lord is with thee. Blessed art thou amongst women, and blessed is the fruit of thy womb, Jesus. Hail Mary, full of grace, the Lord is with thee. Blessed art thou amongst women, and blessed is the fruit of thy womb, Jesus. Hail Mary, full of grace, the Lord is with thee. Blessed art thou amongst women, and blessed is the fruit of thy womb, Jesus. Hail Mary, full of grace, the Lord is with thee. Blessed art thou amongst women, and blessed is the fruit of thy womb, Jesus.

0: O my Jesus, forgive us our sins, save us the fires of hell. Lead all souls to heaven, especially those most in need of mercy. Hail, Holy Queen, Mother of Mercy, our life, our sweetness, and our hope. To thee we cry, banished children. To thee we send up our sighs, mourning we in this valley of tears. Turn the most gracious advocate and eyes of mercy towards us. And after this, our exile, show unto the blessed fruit of thy womb, Jesus. O clement, O loving, O sweet Virgin Mary. Pray for us, O Holy Mother of God. Let us pray, O God, as one begotten Son, by his life, death, and resurrection, has purchased for us the rewards of eternal life. Grant, we beseech you, that while meditating upon these mysteries, the Most Holy Rosary, the Blessed Virgin Mary, that we may imitate what they contain and obtain what they promise through the same Christ our Lord. In the name of the Father, and the Son, and the Holy Ghost. Amen.
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2: I believe in God, the Father Almighty, Creator of heaven and earth, and in Jesus Christ, his only Son, our Lord, who was conceived by the Holy Ghost, born of the Virgin Mary, suffered under Pontius Pilate, was crucified, died, and was buried. He descended into hell. On the third day, he rose again from the dead. He ascended into heaven, sits at the right hand of God, the Father Almighty. From thence he shall come to judge the living and the dead. Father, who art in heaven, hallowed be thy name. Thy kingdom come, thy will be done on earth as it is in heaven.
3: Give us this day our daily bread, and forgive us our trespasses, as we forgive those who trespass against us. And lead us not into temptation, but deliver us from evil.
2: Holy Christ, the Lord is with thee. Blessed art thou amongst women, and blessed is the fruit of thy womb, Jesus.
3: Holy Mary, Mother of God, pray for our sins, now and at the hour of our death.
2: Amen. Hail Mary, full of grace, the Lord is with thee. Blessed art thou amongst women, and blessed is the fruit of thy womb, Jesus.
3: Holy Mary, Mother of God, pray for our sins, now and at the hour of our death.
2: Amen. Hail Mary, full of grace, the Lord is with thee. Blessed art thou amongst women, and blessed is the fruit of thy womb, Jesus.
3: Holy Mary, Mother of God, pray for our sins, now and at the hour of our death. Amen.

0: Right, the glorious mysteries, the first glorious mystery is the resurrection. Our Father who art in heaven, hallowed be thy name. Thy kingdom come, thy will be done on earth as it is in heaven.
1: Give us this day our daily bread, and forgive us our trespasses, as we forgive those who trespass against us. And lead us not into temptation, but deliver us from evil.
0: Hail Mary, full of grace, the Lord is with thee. Blessed art thou amongst women, and blessed is the fruit of thy womb, Jesus.
1: Holy Mary, Mother of God,
0: Hail Mary, full of grace, the Lord is with thee. Blessed art thou amongst women, and blessed is the fruit of thy womb, Jesus.
1: Holy Mary, Mother of God,
0: Hail Mary, full of grace, the Lord is with thee. Blessed art thou amongst women, and blessed is the fruit of thy womb, Jesus.
1: Holy Mary, Mother of God, pray for us sinners.
0: Hail Mary, full of grace, the Lord is with thee. Blessed art thou amongst women, and blessed is the fruit of thy womb, Jesus.
1: Holy Mary, Mother of God, pray for us sinners, now and at the hour of our death.
0: Hail Mary, full of grace, the Lord is with thee. Blessed art thou amongst women, and blessed is the fruit of thy womb, Jesus.
1: Holy Mary, Mother of God, pray for us sinners, now and at the hour of our death.
0: Mary, full of grace, the Lord is with thee. Blessed art thou amongst women, and blessed is the fruit of thy womb, Jesus.
1: Holy Mary, Mother of God, pray for us sinners, now and at the hour of our death.
0: Hail Mary, full of grace, the Lord is with thee. Blessed art thou amongst women, and blessed is the fruit of thy womb, Jesus.
1: Holy Mary, Mother of God, pray for us sinners, now and at the hour of our death.
0: Hail Mary, full of grace, the Lord is with thee. Blessed art thou amongst women, and blessed is the fruit of thy womb, Jesus.
1: Holy Mary, Mother of God, pray for us sinners, now and at the hour of our death.
0: Hail Mary, full of grace, the Lord is with thee. Blessed art thou amongst women, and blessed is the fruit of thy womb, Jesus.
1: Holy Mary, Mother of God, pray for us sinners, now and at the hour of our death.
0: Hail Mary, full of grace, the Lord is with thee. Blessed art thou amongst women, and blessed is the fruit of thy womb, Jesus.
1: Holy Mary, Mother of God,

0: O my Jesus, forgive us our sins, save us from the fires of hell, and lead all souls to heaven, especially those who are most in our mercy.
1: The second glorious mystery of the Ascension. Our Father, who art in heaven, hallowed be thy name. Thy kingdom come, thy will be done on earth as it is in heaven.
0: Give us this day our daily bread, and forgive us our trespasses, as we forgive those who trespass against us. And lead us not into temptation, but deliver us from evil.
1: Hail Mary, full of grace, the Lord is with thee. Blessed art thou among women, and blessed is the fruit of thy womb, Jesus.
0: Holy Mary, Mother of God, pray for us sinners, now and at the hour of our death.
1: Hail Mary, full of grace, the Lord is with thee. Blessed art thou among women, and blessed is the fruit of thy womb, Jesus.
0: Holy Mary, Mother of God, pray for us sinners, now and at the hour of our death.
1: Hail Mary, full of grace, the Lord is with thee. Blessed art thou among women, and blessed is the fruit of thy womb, Jesus.
0: Holy Mary, Mother of God, pray for us sinners, now and at the hour of our death.
1: Hail Mary, full of grace, the Lord is with thee. Blessed art thou among women, and blessed is the fruit of thy womb, Jesus.
0: Holy Mary, Mother of God, pray for us sinners, now and at the hour of our death.
1: Hail Mary, full of grace, the Lord is with thee. Blessed art thou among women, and blessed is the fruit of thy womb, Jesus.
0: Holy Mary, Mother of God, pray for us sinners, now and at the hour of our death.
1: Hail Mary, full of grace, the Lord is with thee. Blessed art thou among women, and blessed is the fruit of thy womb, Jesus.
0: Holy Mary, Mother of God, pray for us sinners, now and at the hour of our death.
1: Hail Mary, full of grace, the Lord is with thee. Blessed art thou among women, and blessed is the fruit of thy womb, Jesus.
0: Holy Mary, Mother of God, pray for us sinners, now and at the hour of our death.
1: Hail Mary, full of grace, the Lord is with thee. Blessed art thou among women, and blessed is the fruit of thy womb, Jesus.
0: Holy Mary, Mother of God, pray for us sinners, now and at the hour of our death.
1: Hail Mary, full of grace, the Lord is with thee. Blessed art thou among women, and blessed is the fruit of thy womb, Jesus.
0: Holy Mary, Mother of God, pray for us sinners, now and at the hour of our death.
1: Hail Mary, full of grace, the Lord is with thee. Blessed art thou among women, and blessed is the fruit of thy womb, Jesus.
0: Holy Mary,

0: my Jesus.
1: Save us from the fires of hell, and lead all souls to heaven, especially those who most need thy mercy.
0: The third glorious mystery is the descent of the Holy Ghost upon the Blessed Mother and the Apostles. Our Father who art in heaven, hallowed be thy name. Thy kingdom come, thy will be done on earth as it is in heaven.
1: Give us this day our daily bread, and forgive us our trespasses, as we forgive those who trespass against us. And lead us not into temptation, but deliver us from evil. Amen.
0: And Mary, full of grace, the Lord is with thee. Blessed art thou amongst women, and blessed is the fruit of thy womb, Jesus.
1: Holy Mary, Mother of God, pray for us sinners, now and at the hour of death. Amen.
0: Now Mary, full of grace, the Lord is with thee. Blessed art thou amongst women, and blessed is the fruit of thy womb, Jesus.
1: Holy Mary, Mother of God, pray for us sinners, now and at the hour of death. Amen.
0: Hail Mary, full of grace, the Lord is with thee. Blessed art thou amongst women, and blessed is the fruit of thy womb, Jesus.
1: Holy Mary, Mother of God, pray for us sinners, now and at the hour of our death. Amen.
0: Hail Mary, full of grace, the Lord is with thee. Blessed art thou amongst women, and blessed is the fruit of thy womb, Jesus.
1: Holy Mary, Mother of God, pray for us sinners, now and at the hour of our death. Amen.
0: Hail Mary, full of grace, the Lord is with thee. Blessed art thou amongst women, and blessed is the fruit of thy womb, Jesus.
1: Holy Mary, Mother of God, pray for us sinners, now and at the hour of our death. Amen.
0: Hail Mary, full of grace, the Lord is with thee. Blessed art thou amongst women, and blessed is the fruit of thy womb, Jesus.
1: Holy Mary, Mother of God, pray for us sinners, now and at the hour of our death. Amen.
0: Hail Mary, full of grace, the Lord is with thee. Blessed art thou amongst women, and blessed is the fruit of thy womb, Jesus.
1: Holy Mary, Mother of God, pray for us sinners, now and at the hour of our death. Amen.
0: Hail Mary, full of grace, the Lord is with thee. Blessed art thou amongst women, and blessed is the fruit of thy womb, Jesus.
1: Holy Mary, Mother of God, pray for us sinners, now and at the hour of our death. Amen.
0: Hail Mary, full of grace, the Lord is with thee. Blessed art thou amongst women, and blessed is the fruit of thy womb, Jesus.
1: Holy Mary, Mother of God, pray for us sinners, now and at the hour of our death. Amen.
0: Hail Mary, full of grace, the Lord is with thee. Blessed art thou amongst women, and blessed is the fruit of thy womb, Jesus.
1: Holy Mary, Mother of God,

0: Lord Jesus, forgive
1: us. Save us from the fires of hell. Lead all souls to heaven, especially those who most need thy mercy.
2: The fourth glorious mystery, the assumption of Our Lady, body and soul into heaven. Our Father, who art in heaven, hallowed be thy name. Thy kingdom come, thy will be done on earth as it is in heaven.
1: Give us this day our daily bread, and forgive us our trespasses, as we forgive those who trespass against us. And lead us not into temptation, but deliver us from evil. Amen.
2: Hail Mary, full of grace, the Lord is with thee. Blessed art thou amongst women, and blessed is the fruit of thy womb, Jesus.
1: Holy Mary, Mother of God, pray for us sinners, now at the hour of our death. Amen.
2: Hail Mary, full of grace, the Lord is with thee. Blessed art thou amongst women, and blessed is the fruit of thy womb, Jesus.
1: Holy Mary, Mother of God, pray for us sinners, now at the hour of our death. Amen.
2: Hail Mary, full of grace, the Lord is with thee. Blessed art thou amongst women, and blessed is the fruit of thy womb, Jesus.
1: Holy Mary, Mother of God, pray for us sinners, now at the hour of our death. Amen.
2: Hail Mary, full of grace, the Lord is with thee. Blessed art thou amongst women, and blessed is the fruit of thy womb, Jesus.
1: Holy Mary, Mother of God, pray for us sinners, now at the hour of our death. Amen.
2: Hail Mary, full of grace, the Lord is with thee. Blessed art thou amongst women, and blessed is the fruit of thy womb, Jesus.
1: Holy Mary, Mother of God, pray for us sinners, now at the hour of our death. Amen.
2: Hail Mary, full of grace, the Lord is with thee. Blessed art thou amongst women, and blessed is the fruit of thy womb, Jesus.
1: Holy Mary, Mother of God, pray for us sinners, now at the hour of our death. Amen.
2: Hail Mary, full of grace, the Lord is with thee. Blessed art thou amongst women, and blessed is the fruit of thy womb, Jesus.
1: Holy Mary, Mother of God, pray for us sinners, now at the hour of our death. Amen.
2: Hail Mary, full of grace, the Lord is with thee. Blessed art thou amongst women, and blessed is the fruit of thy womb, Jesus.
1: Holy Mary, Mother of God, pray for us sinners, now at the hour of our death. Amen.
2: Hail Mary, full of grace, the Lord is with thee. Blessed art thou amongst women, and blessed is the fruit of thy womb, Jesus.
1: Holy Mary, Mother of God, pray for us sinners, now at the hour of our death. Amen.
2: Hail Mary, full of grace, the Lord is with thee. Blessed art thou amongst women, and blessed is the fruit of thy womb, Jesus.
1: Holy Mary, Mother of God, pray for us sinners, now at the hour of our death. Amen.

0: Jesus.
1: Forgive us our trespasses, save us from the fires of hell, and lead all souls to heaven, especially those who most need thy mercy.
2: The fifth glorious mystery, the coronation of Our Lady. Our Father, who art in heaven, hallowed be thy name. Thy kingdom come, thy will be done on earth as it is in heaven.
1: Give us this day our daily bread, and forgive us our trespasses, as we forgive those who trespass against us. And lead us not into temptation, but deliver us from evil. Amen.
2: Hail Mary, full of grace, the Lord is with thee. Blessed art thou amongst women, and blessed is the fruit of thy womb, Jesus.
1: Holy Mary, Mother of God, pray for us sinners, now and at the hour of our death. Amen.
2: Hail Mary, full of grace, the Lord is with thee. Blessed art thou amongst women, and blessed is the fruit of thy womb, Jesus.
1: Holy Mary, Mother of God, pray for us sinners, now and at the hour of our death. Amen.
2: Hail Mary, full of grace, the Lord is with thee. Blessed art thou amongst women, and blessed is the fruit of thy womb, Jesus.
1: Holy Mary, Mother of God, pray for us sinners, now and at the hour of our death. Amen.
2: Hail Mary, full of grace, the Lord is with thee. Blessed art thou amongst women, and blessed is the fruit of thy womb, Jesus.
1: Holy Mary, Mother of God, pray for us sinners, now and at the hour of our death. Amen.
2: Hail Mary, full of grace, the Lord is with thee. Blessed art thou amongst women, and blessed is the fruit of thy womb, Jesus.
1: Holy Mary, Mother of God, pray for us sinners, now and at the hour of our death. Amen.
2: Hail Mary, full of grace, the Lord is with thee. Blessed art thou amongst women, and blessed is the fruit of thy womb, Jesus.
1: Holy Mary, Mother of God, pray for us sinners, now and at the hour of our death. Amen.
2: Hail Mary, full of grace, the Lord is with thee. Blessed art thou amongst women, and blessed is the fruit of thy womb, Jesus.
1: Holy Mary, Mother of God, pray for us sinners, now and at the hour of our death. Amen.
2: Hail Mary, full of grace, the Lord is with thee. Blessed art thou amongst women, and blessed is the fruit of thy womb, Jesus.
1: Holy Mary, Mother of God, pray for us sinners, now and at the hour of our death. Amen.
2: Hail Mary, full of grace, the Lord is with thee. Blessed art thou amongst women, and blessed is the fruit of thy womb, Jesus.
1: Holy Mary, Mother of God, pray for us sinners, now and at the hour of our death. Amen.
2: Hail Mary, full of grace, the Lord is with thee. Blessed art thou amongst women, and blessed is the fruit of thy womb, Jesus.
1: Holy Mary, Mother of God, pray for us sinners, now and at the hour of our death. Amen.

0: Jesus.
1: Forgive us our sins, save us from the fires of hell. May you all souls in heaven, especially your ones who have seen and lives at sea.
2: Now, Holy Queen,
1: Mother of Mercy, and all our lives we deserve, to thee we cry, and we shall live. For thee we give us our last hours, when we bring in the sorrow and tears. And ever most gracious advocate, have eyes of mercy towards us. And after this hour, as thou shalt to us, as us through the Lord and Jesus. I recommend to the body, my sweet Virgin Mary.
2: Pray for us, O Holy Mother of God.
1: That we may hear the word of Christ.
2: Let us pray, O God, his only begotten Son, by his life, death, and resurrection, has purchased for us the rewards of eternal life. Grant, we beseech you that by meditating upon these mysteries of the most holy Rosary of the Blessed Virgin Mary, we may imitate what they contain and obtain what they promise through the same Christ our Lord.
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1: Our Lord Jesus Christ, He came on this earth with one purpose. He came to die. A priest is an instrument. Archbishop Lefebvre has a line that I think really gives us a little bit more information about what the priesthood is. He says that in accomplishing their apostolic works, the priests of the society will strive to be docile instruments of the Holy Ghost in order to transmit eternal life to souls. God doesn't need a certain type, a certain temperament. God doesn't need certain talents. But Father so-and-so, he's so smart. You don't need to be Father so-and-so. Father so-and-so, he can run boys' camps. He's so amazing. Maybe, and God is using his talents for his own purposes, for God's purposes. But you don't have to be that. No, God will use what talents he has given to you if he wants to use you for his priesthood. And in fact, the less you think you are something, the more docile an instrument you will be. Is it terrifying to think about saving souls, the salvation of souls depending on you over 7 years in the seminary? Absolutely. Just like it was terrifying for our Lord Jesus Christ in the Garden of Gethsemane to think about what he would suffer on the next day and as he went up Mount Calvary to the cross. But don't you think that our Lord, if he's going to take a young man and make him so much like unto himself that he gives him a special character on his soul, a priesthood, don't you think that he won't invite you on the same somewhat terrifying adventure to save souls? No greater love has a man than that a man lay down his life for his friends. Priest is an instrument. But, as the statutes also say, he's there to transmit eternal life. He is there to transmit eternal life.